0: required finding of not guilty by reason of lack of criminal responsibility, arguing that Clancy was suffering from postpartum psychosis and couldn't tell the difference between right and wrong when she strangled her three children. Clancy's due to return to court on September 29th, when the judge could hear arguments about the motion. Peter Haralambos, ABC News, New York.
1: California Governor Gavin Newsom signed today new laws regulating social media and AI. They include up to $1 million in fenestrating social media companies found to harm kids through negligence and requiring risk assessments for AI chatbots. Dave Packer, ABC News.
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11: 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Your poll question for tonight, what is your favorite Girl Scout cookie? 50% of you are saying Thin Mints, 19% of you are saying Samoas, 8% of you are saying do-si-dos, 8% of you are saying tag-alongs, and 15% of you are saying another cookie that I obviously did not put on the list. Cast your vote now. 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While you're there, go to the sports poll question. Who's going to win Sunday? 80% of you are saying the Jacksonville Jaguars will beat the Cleveland Browns, and 20% of you are saying the Browns are going to get a victory. Well, if they do, the knockout poll will be gone by about 40 or 50%. That's the one of the many contests going on in the National Football League. They have knockout, or as some people call it, suicide game, where you have to pick one game, the game that you believe is the most confident that you will feel about one team beating another team, and you pick the team that's going to win. Because if they lose, you're out. So if Cleveland were to beat Jacksonville, I think about 40% of all entries in the knockout game would be knocked out. All right, let's get back to the phones. We were talking last hour up to the break about the Portage County Sheriff. Caller, are you still there?
9: Yes, sir, I am.
11: Okay, so last when we left you, they bought an expensive car. I haven't really driven that car all that much.
9: Well, my concern is, and I did call the commissioners today, and I spoke to a gentleman named Mike Tomlin. He was very nice about the whole situation. I think that the commissioners are embarrassed, since this is an elected mayor, I mean, elected sheriff of Portage County. You know, anything that's going to be negative about him is going to ultimately be a reflection on the commissioners.
11: Sure.
9: And, you know, and that's understandable. You know, anytime an officer makes a mistake or someone in the safety forces does something wrong, it comes back on the mayor's office. And that's just the way it's, you know, that's unfortunately they're held to a higher standard. And I did see the video on your break. I couldn't believe some of the language that was used.
11: Yeah.
9: But it was very inappropriate, especially for an elected position. And I think from what I'm trying to get to here, is I think that the sheriff's office, from what I've been hearing, is mismanaged. If you have a $130,000 Ford truck that has radar in it, a radio system that can be utilized for any kind of transportation needs, or, you know, it's not used for prisoner transport, it's used, you know, that is a county vehicle. It should be designated for what it's been used for, or they should redesignate it for another purpose. But to have a vehicle sitting there with only 450 miles on it is ridiculous. That comes out of my, I mean, I live in Kent. That comes out of my...
11: Yeah, no, I get it. And that perspective, I absolutely agree with you. As far as what he did during the Portage County Fair, again, when you have some knucklehead with a camera, yep, in that guy's face all the time, whenever he feels the need to put a camera on this guy's face, I mean, look, dude, give it a rest, number one. But on the flip side, the sheriff needs to, he probably needs to loosen up the language a little bit, and let's not say anything derogatory or ignorant. And you can make an argument, and both of them should be in timeout.
9: Well, I think sometimes we just have to walk away. If I was an elected official and I was the highest enforcement officer in Portage County, and I had somebody that didn't like me, you know, he's entitled to his opinion. I wouldn't stand there and go back and forth with him. I think that as a sheriff and a retired Ohio State Highway Patrolman, who was a shift sergeant who ran an actual post, you would think that by the time this man gets to be 40 or 45 years old or even younger, you know, he's got to have self-control and to the point where he can just walk away. And I really do. I really think that the state of Ohio needs to come in and audit the Portage County Sheriff's Department.
11: All right. Appreciate the call, man.
9: You got it, bro.
11: All right. 330-673-1234. If you've got a rather expensive vehicle and it's sitting there and you're not having very many miles on it, if I lived in Portage County, I would be probably asking one big question. Why? Why do we have a vehicle in which it's not being used all that much? It costs a lot of money. It costs the taxpayers some bucks. Now, at the end of the day, not a lot of money for the taxpayers, but you know, you have a vehicle worth X amount of dollars, and you're not using it, allegedly. What's going on here? All right, before we take another phone call, the news with the United States and Canada, it seems that the Ontario Premier, Doug Ford, weighed in recently on President Trump and the November elections. But before we get to Doug Ford, you know, whenever we speak of the United States and Canada and what turns out to be a tariff war or whatever, or if someone has an opinion, we must play our United States-Canada theme music.

All righty. Ontario Premier Doug Ford, I guess he would be called the president of the what is Ontario? It's not a state. What the hell do they call it? Territory? I don't know. Anyway, he's the premier, or as we would call him, the prez. Ontario Premier Doug Ford says he hopes the U.S. President Donald Trump's Republican Party lose control of both the House and the Senate in the midterm elections, saying the vote could deliver a political rebuke over Trump's escalating trade war with Canada. Ford has emerged as one of Trump's most outspoken Canadian critics, accusing him of trying to strip industry out of Ontario and move it south of the border as the two trade personal insults and threats. Ford's comments came 2 days after Washington escalated the dispute by banning some Canadian dairy products and motorcycles and most alcoholic beverages after Canadian retaliatory tariffs took effect on about $20 billion in U.S. goods. And oh, not to mention, the entire country has basically said, we ain't buying anything from the United States. The tariff war continues. Hit the music!

0: Nothing says United States-Canadian relations quite like Dudley Do-Right. You're on the Ron Podesta Show. What's going on? That's you? What's up? Okay. Slow on the draw. What can I tell you? A little slow on the draw. San Francisco is playing the Los Angeles Rams. Apparently, this is a home game for the Rams, but it's really not because the game is down in Australia. Mr. Goodell. Really? Okay. We talked about this when Golic and I spoke. Because I do the 6 o'clock news, and then Golic and I talk back and forth, and it's kind of fun. It's one thing to play a game outside of the United States. But you're playing a divisional game. You're playing a freaking divisional game outside of the United States. If I'm a season ticket holder of the Los Angeles Rams, and I'm looking at the 2026 schedule, and my fiercest rival, I don't get to see him this year. Because that game's going to be played in Melbourne, Australia. I'm going to be honest with you. If I'm a Rams fan tonight, I'm pissed. If I'm a season ticket holder, I am mad as hell. Because we just got screwed out of seeing one of our divisional opponents. Because the NFL seems to believe that we should be playing games outside the United States. Well, okay. Wonderful. Give them a non-interdivisional game. I mean, this would be paramount to, hey, let's play Buffalo and New England. The poor Bills fans. No. We're going to play that game in Spain. Huh? What the hell do we want to play the game in Spain for? And if I'm a Bills fan, well, first of all, if I'm a Bills fan, I'm already mad as hell that we've had to replace the lawn, the grass, in our brand new stadium because the groundskeepers are a bunch of dumbasses. That's neither here nor there. But if I'm a Bills fan and I'm paying a PSL, an outrageously expensive PSL, and oh, by the way, you're going to take away the New England game? Screw you. I got to imagine the people in Los Angeles are kind of feeling the same way. You don't get to see the 49ers this year. I mean, unless you want to go to Melbourne and, spend buku bucks to go to the land down under. No thanks. By the way, the Rams are a 3.5-point favorite tonight. Like a fool, I chose Seattle, thinking that half point wasn't going to kill me. It did. So, what do I do? The Rams are a 3.5-point favorite. Of course I'm taking the Rams. Well, what are you, nuts? Lightning can't strike at the same time 24 hours later. Can it? We'll get to the White Sox score. Again, the Guardians are off, but the White Sox are in action. And if the White Sox lose, the Guardians pick up a half a game. So we'll get that score. We'll update the poll results. We'll take more phone calls. And we'll have a kind of weird, okay, some days are good, some days are not so good weather forecast. All that and more. Stick around. It's the Talk of Akron, WNIR 100 FM.
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2: Our weather forecast looking like this. A few showers this evening with occasional overcast skies overnight. You can expect some mist and reduced visibilities at times. We'll drop back to 60 degrees. On Friday, partly cloudy skies. Again, Friday morning, mist and reduced visibilities at times. Friday's high, 79. On Friday night, partly cloudy skies. During the evening, it'll thicken up overnight, or at least the clouds will. We'll have a low of 62. And then on Saturday, partly cloudy skies, isolated thunderstorms possible. Saturday's high reaching 80. It is currently 70 degrees under partly cloudy skies at the Talk of Akron.

0: 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While you're there, partake in the sports poll question. Who's going to win Sunday's opening NFL game between the Browns and Jacksonville? 79% of you are saying the Jaguars are going to win. 21% of you are saying the Browns will get it done. All right, three innings in the book from Chicago. The Pirates and the White Sox are scoreless. If the Pirates knock off the White Sox, the Guardians will have their lead or will have their deficit shrunk to a game and a half. They're currently two games behind the White Sox. If the White Sox lose, Guardians pick up a half a game, and the Pirates pick up a half a game on idle San Diego and Arizona for the third and final wild card spot. If the White Sox win, the lead goes to 2.5 games, and the Pirates lose a half a game to the Padres and the Diamondbacks. Top of the fourth inning, no score. Final game of the series, Pirates looking for a sweep. All right, let's get to the phones, 330-673-1234. You're on the Ron Potesta Show. What's going on?
1: Hey, Ron, you got time for a package story?
0: Sure. By the way, province is what I was looking for. Ontario, Quebec, Saskatchewan, they're all provinces.
1: Yeah, the Canadian provinces.
0: Yeah, Canadian provinces, not states, provinces.
1: To start, where were you living in 2019, 2020?
0: I was here, or at home in Columbiana. Yeah.
1: Okay, good. So you're quite familiar, with issue 6, households are going to prison for 20 years?
0: Somewhat, yeah.
1: I think it was 22 years prison sentence for him?
0: Yeah.
1: And what did he do?
0: He got caught elbow deep doing a bribe.
1: And I think it was, they stated in the paper, $60 million. I think it was higher, but that's what they came up with. And I've never found out what they did with the $60 million, but it seems like the executives for First Energy are supposed to go back on trial this fall. But who knows, maybe that won't happen because... my opinion is, I mean, you don't have to agree with me, but it seems to me bribery is a way of life in politics.
0: Oh, absolutely. By the way, do you know where Householder is currently serving his 20-year sentence?
1: Probably around Youngstown.
0: It would be in the Elkton Federal Correctional Institution in Columbiana County, Ohio. This is down by Beaver Creek State Park. Down in that area.
1: I'm beginning to think. Now, okay, you might call me prejudiced, but I'm just beginning to think, well, the things in the news over the past few years, that the Republican Party is mostly a bunch of zombies. They do what they're told. If they don't want to do what they're told, they get a bribe to do what they're told. And a zombie is like... Jim Jones feeding Kool-Aid to his congregation to go to heaven or whatever. And Republicans seem to be always drinking the Kool-Aid no matter what goes on. They don't care. But, you know, I'm going to offer $10,000 for every vote against Trump. And if he matches that, I'll go as high as $20,000-$25,000.
0: Yeah, but the problem is you don't got that money.
1: I'll big borrow and steal. You know, it could be a bribe war here.
0: Well, I mean, here's the thing, and you know, look, I mean, people are going to sit back and go, nah, he's probably just joking around. Okay.
1: Let me
0: finish here for just a second. Let's say that pick your billionaire liberal, and they just decide, you know what, I'm gonna get in on this. Attention, United States of America. If the Democrats happen to win the House and the Senate, I will personally give every single person 75.

0: $500. Now, that's one of two things are going to happen. Number one, this person will immediately be arrested and charged with bribery, to which, if that person is arrested, they can sit back and go, okay, I'm just following what President Trump did, and we can open up a gigantic can of worms. Or, number two, like you said, we're going to have a bribery war on our hands.
1: Well, you know, let's dig a little deeper here. If anyone who knows the biography of Trump, is he was in the landlord real estate business in New York City. And New York City is controlled by unions, the mafia mob, et cetera, et cetera. And I'll bet you a cookie that to get anything done in New York City, you have to pay off certain people to get what you want, and whatever the amount, you'll pay. And I'm of the opinion that I think it probably that's the case with a lot of developers in New York City. To get the work done, you have to grease the skids, so to speak.
0: Mm-hmm.
1: Everybody knows that. And you know, you ever hear the song "Zombie" by the Cranberries?
0: Oh yeah.
1: What's in Republican heads that they think their candidate can buy whatever he wants? Well, he's used to buying things.
0: Yeah. Here's the thing. Number one, we've heard him say, "Hey, yeah, I'm going to give everyone X amount of dollars for Doge." Nobody got anything. I'm going to give everyone X amount of dollars for COVID. Nobody got anything. I'm going to give X amount of as of right now, Donald Trump owes me $2,000. I haven't received the $2,000. So
1: well, his promises are worth zero to the infinity.
0: Yeah. So here's the thing. So here's the whole argument in a nutshell. Anyone that's taking this seriously, you shouldn't, because this guy isn't going to be paying anybody off, even if the Republicans were to win the House or the Senate. Nobody's getting a dime out of this. This is just the ramblings of a guy that wants to ramble.
1: Well, you know how politics works. If you don't take my cash or gold, I'll do you favors. I'll get this job for your brother-in-law that he doesn't have to do anything for $100,000 a year. There's other ways of buying a person besides cash, and you know that.
0: Oh, of course.
1: So,
0: man, here's the thing. I mean, you're talking about trying to get the Republicans back in the House and the Senate. You would have to bribe literally millions of people. It ain't going to happen.
1: Well, he is bribed and paid off in court cases a lot of women in the past for different kind of abuses.
0: Well, that's not bribing. That's settling out of court. There's a big difference between the two. There's a big difference between the two. Settlement out of court is not a bribe.
1: Well, I'm not specifically pointing to any certain case, but, the 49ers owner.
0: Yeah.
1: He was willing to pay for getting something.
0: Well, yeah, $140.
1: A lot of billionaires are willing to pay any amount to get what they want.
0: Yeah, well, I mean, here's the thing, and listen, I'm in no way, shape, or form wanting to make this a sexist argument, but hey, look, a guy wants a woman. So, you ladies that are listening, don't be offended by this. If you're throwing out $140 and you're going to some mobile park in East Palestine for some hoochie mama, you're a freaking billionaire. You can probably do a whole lot better than some trailer park looking for a hoochie mama in East Palestine, Ohio. Not to say that all women in East Palestine are ugly. They're not. There's some beautiful women in East Palestine, but $140 ain't going to get you but nothing but trouble.
1: Here's a quickie for you now. Did you listen to McGraw-Milhaven when you were driving home after work?
0: Oh, I always do.
1: Did you catch that first segment where he was talking about in Missouri they want to rig the elections?
0: Yeah, and the Supreme Court flat out said today you got to go back to the old congressional ramp map.
1: Well, it concerned the Republican stalling on getting this one voting gerrymandering through. They were going to stall. They were going to avoid doing the right thing. So that tells you that they're willing to do anything under the sun to win their power and money.
0: Well, at the end of the day, you know, two things. Number one, even though the Supreme Court has 6 conservatives and 3 liberals, the conservatives, they've not backed Trump 100% of the time. They did their job. Look, I mean, rules are rules. If you don't have this new congressional map in place by a certain time, we're shutting it down. And these 9 Supreme Court justices did the right thing, number one. Number two, it's going to be an interesting November, and we'll leave it at that.
1: Well, in my viewpoint, you know, everybody has their own viewpoint, but this is sickly pathetic, what's going on. It's pathetic. And anybody that goes along and honors or puts these people on a pedestal are crazy. They're out of their minds.
0: All right. I appreciate you. 330-673-1234. The 49ers and the Rams about to get underway from Melbourne, Australia, where it is, what the hell would it be, Friday morning over there? I think it would be like Friday morning or Friday afternoon over there. Bad news for the Pirates. They have officially placed starting pitcher Braxton Ashcraft on the 15-day injured list. Right arm discomfort. He is out for the rest of the year. Don Kelly, the Pirates manager, told reporters Ashcraft is not pitching again in 2026. So even if the Pirates go on this unbelievable run and make it to the postseason, they will be without Braxton Ashcraft for the rest of the year. The team called up right-handed pitcher Antoine Kelly from AAA Indianapolis. Ashcraft finishes the season 14-6 with a 3.65 earned run average in 28 starts for the Pirates. By the way, it's 10:30 in the morning, Melbourne, Australia time. G'day from the land down under. You're on the Ron Potesta Show. What's going on?
2: Go get them Niners.
0: We
2: got the Niners tonight, Ronnie.
0: Here's my question, Vince.
2: Go ahead, buddy.
0: Did Jed York happen to make the trip to Australia, or is he in a trailer park in East Palestine looking for a hoochie mama?
2: Well, you're not going to find Christy Brinkley in the trailer park. No offense, East Palestine, and in East Palestine, girls like Christy Brinkley are not going to be hanging out there.
0: No.
2: But Mr. York went. Did he go to the Robert Kraft School of picking up women?
0: I don't know, but rumor has it the 49ers offense has been renamed the Tug and Go.
2: You have to explain to.
0: I'm not explaining that. Come on, now this is a family show.
2: No. Who Robert Kraft is and what he was.
0: Oh yeah, Robert Kraft enjoys Japanese massage parlors. Deshaun Watson could find a home in New England, and he and Robert Kraft could, they have something in common already.
2: Go to the massage parlor.
0: I think
2: that which are the best ones.
0: I think that would be. I think that would be rather fun to watch those two. Who knows? Maybe New England gets yet another happy ending.
2: I think Mr. Ronnie. money.
0: Well, I mean, they've had seven happy endings. My God, the seven Super Bowl trophies. That's what I was talking about. Get your mind out of the gutter, football.
2: I was talking about that. I think with, Mr. Kraft laid the precedence of how to get out of when they had him on camera. I don't think they had Mr. York on camera, but they did have Mr. Kraft on camera and stuff like that. I think the groundwork has been laid already on procedures for Mr. York. And if I was Mr. York, I'd do exactly what his lawyers are telling him to do. You know, low profile.
0: I mean, at the end of the day, the NFL's not going to do anything to him.
2: No.
0: I mean, what did they do to Robert Kraft?
2: Yes, they're not going to. It's not like his uncle. They took the team away for, allegedly. They found out that he tried to bribe the governor of Louisiana with $3 or $5 million in three suitcases to get gambling, riverboat gambling on the banks of the Mississippi in Louisiana.
0: That's why Denise was given the team. For a price, but she was given the team.
2: You hit it right there. Anyhow, getting to tonight, with all the huff and everything about the situation with the 49ers and everything, no one said anything about the team. I mean, they get Boza back this time. They get a couple of their players that they didn't have last year back. And the most important thing, I think their backfield, including their, how would I say it, diminutive quarterback, is 100%. I'm not comparing them to the stature of the quarterback from the Rams, but he's able to make that. He's the straw that stirs the drinks for the 49ers. Don't you think so?
0: Oh, I think so. And they also get the wide receiver that came from Tampa Bay. The 49ers they might very well have quite the team. Now, last night I had said Seattle minus 3.5 because when I did this I had said 3.5 and the hook got me. The Rams are a 3.5-point favorite, and I don't believe lightning strikes twice. So, like an idiot, I picked the Rams minus 3.5 tonight.
2: Well, what can I say? Sometimes people should listen to somebody who's been there, done that. But anyhow, you're entitled to your opinion.
0: Of course.
2: And the other people that listen to me are entitled to my opinion.
0: Absolutely.
2: There you go.
0: Absolutely.
2: The world go around.
0: Indeed.
2: The other thing, Ron, that one question, that guy said it so succinctly about the shortage of referees. The other thing about the high school games being played tonight, many of the high schools use the same field facility, and I think they would have to schedule the games, and you know as well as I do, they schedule these early games because of the playoff situation. They got to get the mandatory 10 games in before they have to start the playoffs.
0: Yep.
2: And I think that's what the other reason is, that certain teams use the same field on Friday night, hence that they're playing on Thursday night, the field is open. You know, one thing I couldn't understand, Ronnie, that we have the one field in Youngstown, a brand new multi-purpose field on the north side where the former Rand Field High School was in the field there. That field is only being used once a week, where we have the two parochial schools that use the big stadium that, I know their schools are good and they have a reputation and everything, but they don't fill up that stadium. Wouldn't it be enhanced the diocese to make do with the smaller stadium to go the be available when the one city school is only playing there one time a week or every other week?
0: If they were smart, they would have they would most definitely have Cardinal Mooney and Ursuline playing at Rayen Stadium, which is now turf. So it's not like you would chew up the grass.
2: No.
0: You could both go over, play at Rayen Stadium. You'd probably have to pay some rent, which is okay because they pay YSU use the facilities as well. I think it would be a great service to everyone. Specifically, these two parochial schools are in Youngstown. Ursuline on the north side of Youngstown, Cardinal Mooney on the south side of Youngstown. I think it would behoove both of them to think about using Rayen Stadium because, well, you're not going to sell out a 22, 23,000 seat college football stadium. So, you know, go to a smaller venue.
2: Yeah, I agree wholeheartedly. But somebody told me that either one of the facilities, the Catholic schools, have no transportation. Now, in the old days when I was playing and everything, they used the city buses to transport the teams back and forth to whatever stadium they either ran or south or away games. They used the city buses. I can't understand now with the everybody riding the city bus for free that the fathers of the city buses in Youngstown wouldn't avail a couple buses for them to make that, what is it, 2 mile jaunt from Ursuline to the Rand Stadium, and for Mooney it would be like maybe a 5 mile round trip from Ursuline to the Rand Stadium, and or from Mooney to Rand Stadium.
0: It'd probably be closer to 10. I mean, I could see, you know, just from the standpoint of it would look so much better because I think Rand Stadium holds what, about 6,000 or 7,000.
2: I think seven, maybe 7.5, because it's only one-sided, as you know.
0: Yeah. Now
2: it's not like the old Rand Stadium.
0: Now tomorrow night, Mooney and Steubenville might get more than 7.5, because Steubenville brings a ton of people, and the Big Red are off to an incredible start.
2: Yeah.
0: So you might get somewhere close to 10,000,
2: mm-hmm.
0: Which will look really, really good at a facility like Stambaugh.
2: And Ursuline's playing their neighbor school. I think it's about one and a half miles, maybe two at the most, from the former school known as Youngstown East,
0: yes.
2: School Bears, to the Ursuline Academy of Higher Learning. They're their closest rivals, and I think that was because I was under the understanding that the Ursuline, they walk to the stadium and get dressed over there. Then they walk back to Ursuline when they're playing at YSU.
0: Well, it makes sense because they're within walking distance of the university, so that most definitely makes sense. But, you know, it'll be nice to see Ursuline and the Defenders playing at Rayen Stadium. Hopefully that stadium is packed tomorrow night as well.
2: Well, let's hope so. Let's hope the weather holds out and they both get a good game in it,
0: yep.
2: And everything. And Ronnie, the other thing, too, is that, you know, the other big game besides Ursuline and the former school known as East High School, the other game on Saturday that everybody's pointing to, and they moved it, of course, to the evening so the more viewers and the higher the ratings it goes, the Ohio State University against the Eyes of Texas. Now, last year we all remember that Texas came to Ohio State early in the season and had their clock rung.
0: It wasn't that bad of a game. I think they only lost by 7.
2: Yeah, but the all the hype and everything, they looked like, you know, at times that the Texas team was like, they looked like the junior varsity playing the varsity.
0: Yeah.
2: But this year I think the junior varsity saw what they have in their quarterback. And I think it's going to be a battling of quarterbacks, obviously, that both of them aren't both of them up for the Heisman Trophy this year?
0: I would say more Manning than Saban. If anyone's up for the Heisman at Ohio State, it's Smith,
2: the receiver.
0: Yeah.
2: Because
0: he's the best. He's the best player in college football right now.
2: Yeah. It's amazing how Ohio State, known for the ground and pound during the Woody year, and even during the Threshold year, they were a more running team than a throwing team, but now it looks like every gunslinger type quarterback that can throw the ball 30 yards down the field more ends up playing at Ohio State or attending Ohio State, then transferring someplace else.
0: One of these days, hopefully the transfer portal gets shut down.
2: I think one transfer per what was that one quarterback that played at Clemson, transferred to Louisville, then transferred to was it Washington or Washington State? He made Ugonunde. He played at four different schools.
0: Oh, he went to UCLA. Right. You're talking about Tennessee to UCLA.
2: UCLA, yeah.
0: Yeah. Uyangalanga, or I don't know what his last name is.
2: Yeah. And is he still in football, or is he out?
0: No, he's at UCLA.
2: Oh. Okay.
0: Yeah, he's still at UCLA. At least I think he is. I don't know.
2: And the Fighting Penguins this week, I know they're, you know, one thing to Dana Balish, I think maybe they should replay the Penguin highlight show. I mean, yesterday it was off the air because of the football games, and they put it on at 2:30 in the morning. I mean, shouldn't they have rerun it during normal business hours and let the fans of the
0: What do you want to take Days of Our Lives off the air so we can watch the Penguins? I mean, then you'd have people mad as hell that the Brady family or whoever's in Days of Our Lives now. I mean, Stefano DiMera's dead. I watched the soap at way back in the day. You know, that was back when soap operas were still good, Vince.
2: Oh yeah.
0: Nowadays, if I want my soap opera, I'll just ask Jed York which mobile park in East Palestine he's going to go to.
2: What's his name? Smith, that's on ESPN. He plays in a soap opera, doesn't he? Huh? He showed. What's his name? Smith.
0: Screaming A.
2: Yeah, Stephen A. Smith. Yeah, he's in one of them soap operas. I think he is in one. All right, Ronnie, have a safe drive home tonight.
0: Absolutely. There he goes, off into the night, Mr. Football. All right, speaking of football, third quarter scores, Fairview on top of Chagrin Falls 3-0. University School on top of Grand Valley 19-7. Hawken 14, West Geauga 7. Copley 21, Kenston 14, Mayfield 26, Aurora nothing. Again, all of these games are in the third quarter. Orange 20, Lutheran West 12, Revere 21, Twinsburg 7, and Wadsworth over Solon 28-8. All right, 330-673-1234. We're back in a bit. 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
0: All right, good news for the Guardians. The Pirates lead the Chicago White Sox 1-0. They are in the top half of inning number 5. The Pirates have runners at first and third, 2 outs. Leading the White Sox 1-0 at top of the 5th inning. Now let's get back to the phones, 330-673-1234. You're on the Ron Potesta Show. What's going on?
5: Hey, Ron, how you doing?
0: I'm good, man.
5: Hey, about Trump's latest attempted stunts to win the midterms?
0: Yeah.
5: I'm really not buying either one of them. He claims the Iran war will end immediately after the midterms. It might draw down. I think it's obvious that, you know, we can fight this out longer and heavier than Iran can. So at least not at this level. So it might draw down, but it won't end until Trump agrees to withdraw without his nuclear deal. He's not going to get his nuclear deal. It's just not going to happen.
0: Okay.
5: So it'll end when Trump withdraws, and Iran's going to retain control of the strait. I don't know if they'll get away with charging or not, but I know that Trump's not going to get his nuclear deal, and we're not going to have control over the Strait of Hormuz.
0: No, and nor do I think they should pay, ships should pay money for the Strait. That's a little overboard. You know, we'll cut a deal, and, you know, and Iran will do what Iran does. You know, I don't think that they have nuclear capabilities right now. I didn't think they had them in February when we attacked them. You know, I'm of the belief that we blew up their nuclear capabilities. And again, when you do it, it's going to take years for them to rebuild it again. He should have listened to his intelligence and not Netanyahu. And, you know, he's paying for that bad decision, unfortunately.
5: Yeah, and you and I agree, and a lot of people agree, that what we did last year went really well. But his claim that we had obliterated their nuclear program, something doesn't wash, because we're fighting harder and longer and with more resources this time than we did last year. So something about his claim doesn't wash. You know, I think this latest effort on the part of Trump is driven largely by his ego. I think he wanted to war Iran into a nuclear deal. It didn't work, and now he's made a mess that he can't really clean up very easily.
0: Well, I think that the whole idea where he sat back and said, well, they have no more Navy, they have no more missiles. Well, they're shooting at our people. They've been shooting at our people for quite some time. The idea that anyone would think that Iran is out of missiles is absurd. I mean, they've been proving that they've got more than their share of missiles. So let's put that rumor to bed right away, because, you know, they were attacking us today. They've been attacking us.
5: It would be interesting to know what they had. I mean, if all the intelligence was perfect, it would be interesting to know what they had before and what they have now. But it's clear that, you know, Trump's word can't be taken on that. We need somebody more competent than Trump to tell us how much they have left. About Trump's other stunt, his promised $5,000 check to every citizen.
0: Yeah, yeah.
5: Well, I'll give credit to George W. because he kept his promise. When he ran for president, George W., he promised rebate checks of 300 plus, and he kept his promise. But George W. had 10 times the moral character and had 10 times the credibility that Trump does. And now Trump wants to promise an outrageous $5,000 when his Doge didn't even achieve 10% of the savings that it promised. So, no, I don't believe Trump on that claim either. You know, I told you before, I have mixed feelings on whether or not the Republicans retain their control, because I really want them to own what's going to happen with the Iran war and what else is going to happen over the next 2 years. I don't want things to be clouded up by a mixed balance. That's just frustration on my part. I like the truth to be somewhat clear. I was going to make one more point, but I guess I don't buy it. He might, if they win the midterms, they might try to pull something to try and save face. But no, thousands, no.
0: Well, it would add $1 trillion to the debt, and you and I both know who's going to pay for all this. If for some strange reason the Republicans win the House and the Senate, and he were to live up to the deal, we're talking $1 trillion. It would cost us more than $5,000. To fix whatever is ailing us as far as getting out of debt. So, no, I don't want your freaking money. I want you guys, whoever is at work on January the 3rd, I want you morons to lower this deficit pronto.
5: Well, you know how I feel about that. You and I disagree on that. It would be nice to see it lowered. I don't believe they can do it without a catastrophic results. They can either make the taxes on earners and corporations more progressive, or they can print more money. I don't think there's a third way out of that. Even with growth, I don't think there's a third way out of that.
0: I don't want to see anybody print more money because, oh, God, that's asking for trouble.
5: Yeah, well, you know how I feel about that. I explained it a couple nights ago.
0: Yep. All right, brother, be good.
5: All right.
0: See ya. 330-673-1234. Somebody said, hey, why don't they just rename the province of Ontario Dontario? I like the idea. Dontario. It's an excellent idea. It'd be a place that I would want to go spend some time in Dontario. I like it. You're listening to the Talk of Akron, WNIR, Kent, Akron. It's 9 o'clock.
6: From ABC News, I'm Dave Packer. Night 2 of the GOP midterm convention in Dallas, ahead of President Trump's speech tonight, Texas Governor Greg Abbott emphasized border security and Republicans' economic policy.
7: I'm here to tell you that Republicans are going to win this year because Americans want safe communities and secure borders, and Republicans will deliver on that need.
6: This a night after Trump's first speech at the convention, where he promised a $5,000 payout to Americans if Republicans stay in control of the House and Senate in November. ABC's Mary Bruce has more.
8: Democratic Congressman Robert Garcia noting time and time again, Trump has told Americans to expect dividend checks that never came. He says this offer is no different.
9: The dividend is not happening. He promised a dividend on the tariffs. That didn't happen. He promised a dividend on Doge. That didn't happen. There's no one in the country that thinks somehow this new dividend is actually going to happen.
8: California Senator Alex Padilla saying our tax dollars aren't a campaign slush fund and bribing Americans for their vote is illegal.
6: While in Dallas for the convention, President Trump toured the National Medal of Honor Museum. He repeated the desire to get a medal himself.
10: Tonight, the story will be that Donald Trump wants the Congressional Medal of Honor for himself. I'm only kidding. Actually, I'm not kidding. I would like to. I can think of no other thing.
6: No AI threat.
11: Just days after a former employee warned that AI could kill all of humanity in a matter of years, Anthropic publishing an alarming report saying it blocked several possible attempts to use its AI models to help develop biological weapons.
6: ABC's Matt Rivers, a 15-year-old boy rescued off the coast of Alaska in the Bering Sea after clinging to a small boat capsized for 3 days. Two others not surviving, a brother and a cousin. 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
12: 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I've been surfing here since I was a kid. 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
6: Tomorrow marks the 25th anniversary of the 9/11 attacks. Senate Minority Leader Chuck Schumer today spoke at 7 World Trade Center in New York City. The New York Democrat recounted his experience on that day.
14: When the Twin Towers fell, they brought down with them a shroud between the comfortable normalcy of the past and the uncertain and fragile future. America was never the same after 9/11.
6: Schumer urged Americans to come together again as they did after the attacks. The FBI today arrested a California football mom for allegedly doing an end run that netted her hundreds of thousands in stolen fundraising.
15: Orange County authorities say Julie Molina, treasurer of the Booster Club, boosted more than $400,000 to pay off her mortgage and her credit cards. A real gut punch to the high school football team and donors, says Max Duncan, the mayor of Aliso Viejo.
16: It'll feel like a gut punch to all the people who went out there and raised the money and put on all the events.
15: The 56-year-old is charged with wire fraud that could get her 80 years if convicted. She allegedly hid the payments with made-up reports, her husband saying he had no idea how the house got paid for.
16: I really don't know anything.
15: Wayne Cabot, ABC News.
17: New Mexico's congressional delegation is now calling on Apple and Google to publicly commit to keeping the state's name on their maps after President Trump posted images suggesting the state be renamed New America. The lawmakers point out that the president does not have the legal authority to make that change. Dave Packer, ABC News.
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0: All right, it's the final hour of a Thursday get-together we call the Ron Potesta Show on the Talk of Akron, WNIR 100 FM, with you right up until 10 o'clock, at which time, after ABC News, we will get Mr. McGraw-Millhaven and his fantastic program. We'll have a lot of fun listening to him on the way home, listening to the Thursday night game, the Rams and the 49ers. Playing right now midday Friday morning in Australia. The 49ers leading the Rams 3-0 at the end of the first quarter. Rams have the ball inside the 49ers 10-yard line. All right, your poll question for tonight: what is your favorite Girl Scout cookie? 52% of you are saying Thin Mints, 20% of you are saying Samoas, 9% of you say Do-Si-Dos, 4% of you are saying Tagalongs, and 15% of you are saying some other cookie. I guess I must have skipped a couple. Cast your vote now. Go to the website, WNIR.com. While you're there, take a look at our sports poll question. Who's going to win Sunday between the Browns and the Jacksonville Jaguars? 79% of you are going with Jacksonville. Yeah, I can't say that I blame you. All right, to the phones we go, 330-673-1234. You're on the Ron Potesta Show. What's going on?
1: Ron, can you hear me?
0: Yeah, I can hear you. What's up, man?
1: Just, you know, a zombie calling you up. Figured I'd call the zombies, because that's Republicans who don't think, who are chemists and physicists and tribologists.
0: Yeah,
1: and also economists, but we don't think.
0: Yeah, you don't think.
1: You know,
0: you're not thinking.
1: I'm a zombie.
0: You know. But do you prefer Kool-Aid? Because that was the other thing.
1: Oh, Kool-Aid.
0: Yeah.
1: Yeah. But only when he breaks through the wall.
0: Okay. Yeah, I'll give you that.
1: In fact, there was one I thought was really funny. It was a cartoon where the wolf was out in the field, you know, outside the brick house. Okay.
0: Mm-hmm.
1: And had the three little pigs sitting in the brick house, and the wolf was paying, looked like $10 bills, to Kool-Aid.
0: Okay.
1: Yeah. He's gonna break
0: the house down. There you go. He's thinking outside the box.
1: And the caption says, it just got real. That's pretty funny, man.
0: All right. Yeah, he's thinking outside the box. I like it.
1: Well, you know, creative. I was going to ask you a couple political jokes. I don't know whether you know. What's the difference between death and taxes?
0: Oh, boy. Death is, well, actually, there is no difference. They're both permanent.
1: Well, all I can tell you is Congress doesn't get together once a year and make death worse.
0: Well, that's true. Yeah, yeah, that is true.
1: Why is it that politicians don't play hide and seek?
0: So many avenues I can go on this one. All right, I want to hear it.
1: Well, because no one wants to look for them.
0: There you go. I like it.
1: It is my understanding, if you're pro something, that you're for it, and con would be considered against, right?
0: Yeah, I think so.
1: Yeah, okay. So the opposite of progress is Congress.
0: Aha, I see what you did there.
1: I thought you'd like that. You know, you remember Dilbert?
0: Oh, yeah.
1: The cartoon Dilbert?
0: Absolutely.
1: One of my favorites is when Dogbert, the first square is, I like to con people. I like to con people. Then the next one is, I like to insult people. So next thing you know, you see him standing, Dogbert standing on the boss's desk, and saying, I would like to consult you.
0: Okay.
1: That was my favorite Dilbert. And I guess the last one I thought was really good was, it was more of a statement I saw on the back of one of the pumper trucks for sewage.
0: Yeah.
1: And what it said was, politicians and diapers need to be changed often for the same reason.
0: Exactly.
1: You know, so you've always heard me say the definition of a politician is someone who understands nothing until there's nothing left to understand.
0: Exactly.
1: You know, I don't trust them. I've sat with them, and you know, I got my fill of it when I went to EPA, and I showed them a program before the war in February. We could cut $61 billion out of the fuel market for delivery, for, you know, moving everything, trains and trucks and everything else. $61 billion I could take out of it. And you know what one of the EPA people said to me?
0: I can't wait to hear this.
1: Fuel companies don't like to sell less fuel.
0: Yeah.
1: This is EPA.
0: Yeah.
1: And I showed them, you know, what I could do, cut emissions, all kinds of stuff.
0: Well, they're not interested in saving fuel, because saving fuel means you're not going to get as much money, and it's about the money.
1: Well, it's road tax. You'd lose road tax.
0: Well, that too.
1: Okay? You know, you know. So, I mean, there were some discussions, but I mean, you know, $5 billion moves the stock market, Ron. So you can imagine what $61 billion would look like.
0: Oh yeah.
1: You know, I mean, you know, more efficiency. It would have almost guaranteed Trump his, midterm election. Cost of fuel would have gone down. Cost of, delivered products would. I mean, everything. That microphone you're talking into was delivered by a truck.
0: Absolutely.
1: It was delivered by a truck. So, you know, so politicians, you know, they just do not care about us. And I don't care. You know, I mean,
0: they have been living in a bubble, and the longer they're in D.C., the more insulated they feel inside said bubble. They don't give a rat's patoot about you and I. They have checked out as far as constituents go. Oh, they'll shake hands and kiss babies, but they're more interested in going back to Washington, D.C., because that's where their people are. That's, you know, they get Cadillac health care insurance. They don't care about us. They haven't cared about us.
1: No, and in matter of fact, I was discussing that almost exact thing with one of my customers earlier today. And what I said, the general attitude that you get from the Republicans and the Democrats, okay, is you are a useless eater. You take resources from the planet. You're wasting valuable oxygen. Only people like ourselves should be around to administer everything.
0: Yeah, it's
1: because, you know, it's an attitude. It's a terrible attitude.
0: Yeah, and like I said, if I could wake up on Tuesday, or I'm sorry, if I could wake up the day after election, and 435 members of the House of Representatives have all been displaced, and they've been replaced by brand new members of the House, I'd be the happiest person in the world.
1: Oh, yeah. Yeah, yeah. Well, and, you know, I was talking to a gentleman, he's 10 years older than I am, you know, millionaire, okay? And, you know, we were having lunch the one day, and he's from Pennsylvania, and John Hines, Senator John Hines, remember him?
0: Oh, yeah.
1: Hines was from Pennsylvania, and, you know, Hines said, look, I'm heir, I own the fortune in Hines, okay? I'm worth $500 million. I'm incorruptible. I don't need the money. You send me to Washington and I'll fix it, okay? He goes to Washington. He's there for 6 months. And he comes back and he says, it is utterly hopeless. He said it. He said, it is utterly and completely hopeless.
0: Yep.
1: Because so many people see, you know, there's a trap that a lot of the new Congress people get involved with. And I don't know whether you're aware, but when the new ones come in, the older ones put their arm around them.
0: Yep.
1: And say, look, kid, you're kind of new here. Let's show you the rope.
0: Yeah.
1: Okay? And what they do is they say, hey, look, you know, we're going to be voting on some things, and we're going to be doing, and one of the things we're going to be voting on is this new Boeing contract, this $30 billion Boeing contract, okay? And one of the perks of being here is that you can borrow up to $5 million from the House bank for 90 days, okay?
0: Yeah.
1: So I don't know. If it was me, knowing that we are going to vote for the Boeing contract and that we're going to get the new F-35, you might want to invest in, you know, borrow the money, buy Boeing stock, okay? So then, you know, they vote on the Boeing stock, or Boeing. Boeing stock goes up $10 a share. Okay. Well, you just turned $5 million into $10 million.
0: Sure. And you did it illegally, but nobody wants to.
1: It's insider trading,
0: and nobody wants to squeal on their people because snitches get stitches.
1: Right. So what happens is you sell the stock, you pocket the five, you pay back the five, okay? And while we're here, you know, I know you're, you know, here and your wife's at home and the kids are young and, you know, you're going to be here for months and months. Here's this really, you know, vivacious, beautiful, buxom secretary.
0: Yeah.
1: We're going to have you. And next thing you know, he's having late dinners with her. And, you know, they happen to be going to, and after a while, you know, there's a thing with women that they want to take care of their men.
0: Yeah, and all of this goes away when somebody just sits back and says, screw you, we're not doing this, get your freaking hand off of me, don't ever ask for stock things, I'm not here to do your crap, I'm here to serve my constituents. And then everyone will look at them and find a way to get rid of them because it's not part of the club.
1: Right, and just like they did with Reagan, okay? All the presidents were always, you know, the candidates were always very strong against Russia. But over time, they softened, okay? Reagan never did. Reagan never softened. And one of the Russian generals made the statement, you know, that he never changed. And in fact, Reagan was asked, what is your policy, Mr. President, on Russia? And his statement was, we win, they lose.
0: Yeah, and we actually didn't win because he put us trillions of dollars in debt because of his outspent Russia, and it took us a while to get out of that mess. So, brother, loaded with calls. Let me get Skadoodle in here. 330-673-1234. You're on the Ron Potesta Show. What up?
2: Hey, man.
0: What's up?
2: Hey, watching the little bit of the RNC tonight. It's not too bad.
0: All right.
2: It's a little better than it was.
0: All right.
2: Packed house.
0: There you go.
2: It was to be expected on a Thursday night. It'd be a lot better than a Wednesday night. I mean, Wednesday night, people are still heavily involved in work and family. You can't just leave and, you know, go do stuff.
0: Yeah.
2: This is a packed house big time. And I don't see how anybody wants to go back to what we got. I mean, I've been hearing all the guys on here talking about, oh, it's historic. It's just the way it is. And you know what? What about Trump's presidencies has been the way it's been? Nothing. You know what I mean? So to not have, I heard a call earlier today. He was talking about the, they're going to impeach him too when they get in there and yada yada. See, so it's all back to the same. America, listen to what they're selling you. It's going to be just more of the same. Back to the old, just terribleness that we had. Bunch of idiots in high places that have no business where they're at. Doing things, you know, there was doors falling off of airplanes. I've never heard of that ever happening before. But it happened during the Biden years when he was hiring all these, you know, the DEI, the affirmative action on steroids or whatever you want to call it. That was horrible. And that can't happen again. You know, we've come too far with safety and regulations on things and doing things right and, you know, being a good society that we can't go back. You know, we don't need men in women's sports. We don't need, you know, girls being hurt by, you know, people that can't really succeed in their own gender. So they try to, you know, be a female so they can. That's wrong. And everybody knows that's wrong. Why is that even something that has to be brought up? That was another thing that I just blows my mind. That why is that even a thing? Where have we gotten to where, you know, that's an acceptable thing to happen, that we got a guy dressing up like a girl I mean, it's like Benny Hill. You remember that show?
0: Oh, yeah.
2: That's what that is. That's like, that's slap comedy. That's like, that's not real. You know what I mean? That's not something you would imagine that.
0: Yeah.
2: You know? And it's, I mean, somebody that cross-dresses is not the same, per se, as somebody who's cross-gender. And I think that's kind of a misconception of what's going on.
0: Yeah, if you're dressing in drag, there, that's a little bit different than a man who is
2: thinking he's a woman
0: and hasn't gone the whole distance yet, if you know what I mean. But you know, I
2: he's
0: was
2: not all in.
0: He's not all in because he still has.

0: 1 of Donald Trump Part 2, the sequel. If you lose, if the Republicans lose the House, the Senate, or both, they got no one to blame but themselves on this one. We're back in a bit. We'll update the poll results, update the Pirates-White Sox game, and take more of your phone calls on a Thursday evening. It's the Ron Potesta Show on the Talk of Akron, WNIR.
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0: Here's your forecast for tonight. A shower is possible early this evening, then otherwise cloudy skies, followed by partial clearing. We'll have a low of 60 degrees on Friday. Partly cloudy skies, expect mist and reduced visibilities on Friday morning. We'll have a high of 79 degrees. Friday night, partly cloudy skies. During the evening, we'll have more clouds overnight with a low of 62. And then on Saturday, rain showers early with isolated thunderstorms developing later in the day. We'll have a high near 80. It's currently 68 degrees under mostly cloudy skies at the Talk of Akron, WNIR 100 FM. All right, your poll question. What is your favorite Girl Scout cookie? 52% of you are saying Thin Mints. 18% of you are saying Samoas. 8% of you are saying Do-Si-Dos, and 4% of you are saying Tagalongs, with 18% of you saying, yeah, you picked the wrong cookie, Ron. It's other. All right, fair enough. Cast your vote now. Go to the website, WNIR.com. While you're there, partake in the sports poll question. Who's going to win Sunday, Cleveland or Jacksonville? 79% of you are saying the Jacksonville Jaguars are going to get the victory. 21% of you believe the Cleveland Browns will get the victory. All right, the Pirates and the White Sox are in the bottom of the seventh inning, and Jared Jones has just lost his no-hit bid. As Colson Montgomery gets a line drive double off the right field wall. Jared Jones had gone 6 2/3 innings of hitless ball. The no-hitter is gone, but the Pirates still lead the White Sox 1-0, two outs, bottom of the seventh inning. If the Pirates win, the Guardians pull to within a game and a half of the Chicago White Sox in the American League Central Division, and the Pirates gain a half a game on San Diego and Arizona. Let's go, Bucks. To the phones we go. You're on the Ron Potesta Show. What's going on? That's
6: hey,
0: you.
6: Is that me?
0: Yeah, man, that's you. What's up?
6: Hey, Ron.
0: How hey, goes it?
6: It goes okay. I would go with the Thin Mints.
0: Yeah, you and me both, man. I have a problem with Thin Mints. I can eat a whole bag in one sitting. That's not a good thing.
6: Right, no problem.
0: Yeah.
6: Well, you know, have you seen the ads for Ramaswamy and Amy Acton?
0: Yes.
6: They're deplorable.
0: Both sides have done a terrible job.

0: I don't think Amy Acton has.
1: Well, she did a, and not maybe not necessarily her, but the PAC ad did a did an ad where Ramaswamy did something with Alzheimer's patients, which turned out to be 100% not true, because the Alzheimer's medicine that they were talking about wasn't even approved.
0: And the kids' medicine.
1: Yeah. So. Yeah, both sides. I think more Ramaswamy than Acton, but both sides have been hitting well below the belt.
0: Right, and the drama of the commercial, you know, with the police knocking at the door and the pill bottle on the, I mean, that is just it makes me laugh when I see that. And my point is this. Who would believe that? And they actually, the ones running those ads, they actually believe somebody would use as their way of making up their mind.
1: Yeah, Dr. Acton did have a argument with her husband, and she was drinking when they had an argument. That was a few years back. During COVID, but other than that, they're according to some people, there really hasn't been any problems with Amy Acton and her husband. But they had one night where they had an argument that was rather heated, and police had to be called in.
0: Okay, all right. Well, thanks for explaining that.
1: Yeah.
0: I still, no matter what, you know, my mind is already, you know, I'm sticking with my mind. The ads are just terrible.
1: Yeah, they should both be cleaning stuff up. Let's talk straight issues.
0: She had one point that if she would sharpen that point, and that is this: we will work together.
1: Yeah.
0: That's the only point she has, actually. Ramaswamy has nothing, except for he's trying to make up the people's mind for them. But the people don't know that, because they just don't know it.
1: All right, brother, I appreciate you.
0: Well, anything else I can talk about?
1: Yeah, tomorrow night. Give me a shout, all right?
0: All right.
1: I appreciate it. 330-673-1234, you're on the Ron Potesta Show. What's going on?
2: Yeah, Ron, but Ramaswamy's barber says he's a pretty good guy, right? Well, was Ramaswamy, let's look at what Amy Acton did at a Labor Day parade in Cleveland, helping people. She stopped and helped, I think, a couple of people in medical distress out of the parade. And, maybe she did it for political reasons, but maybe she's a doctor who will do no harm. That's what they swear.
1: If you're a doctor, that's kind of your job, that you should be helping people out when there's a problem. So, yeah.
2: Right. And she gained a lot of votes. I've always been on her side, and I don't like Ramaswamy. And for several reasons. The one reason is, you said it before, if the Republicans screw up, they got to pay for it. Well, don't you think they screwed up a little bit? And I commend Mr. Klaus for putting you on the air to have open dialogue, finally, on this station.
1: Yeah, well, it's been an interesting 9 months, and I absolutely love hanging out here Golic and I probably disagree on a lot of issues, but I'll tell you what, Bob Golic and I have so much fun together. It doesn't matter. I he's quickly becoming a good friend, and everyone here is so good to me. Everyone here is just outstanding, good salt of the earth people here.
2: I'm sure Bob is a good person, except I don't agree with this politics, and unfortunately he never won a Super Bowl.
1: Well, don't blame him. And now hang on a second. Don't blame him. I mean...
2: No, I blame Art Modell. That's who I blame. You know.
1: I'll go honorable mention to Marty Schottenheimer because I was at the drive. Changing your defense to a zone, going 98.5 yards, carving the zone up. I wanted to puke when I saw that.
2: I'll tell you what, the current owner of the Browns isn't that far behind Modell in popularity.
1: He's done nothing.
2: He's got a conflict of interest. He has ownership in an NBA team, and it's not the Cavaliers. What the hell is he doing?
1: Well, he's making money. He's allowed to do that. That's not a conflict. Basketball and football are completely different sports. My thing is, the guy was a minority owner of the Pittsburgh Steelers. Now, I'm not talking about when the Steelers were trash from 1933 to 1971. They were trash. They were what the Browns are now. Art Sr. was a terrible, and I mean terrible, owner from 33 to 71. But the smartest thing he did in 1969 was hire Chuck Knoll, who was with the Cleveland Browns. And Chuck Knoll said, hey, let me make some decisions here. You just sit in your owner's box and you just watch what we're going to do. And sure enough, Steelers draft incredibly well, 4 Super Bowls, and everything is running smoothly. And now all of a sudden, Art Sr. is now this lovable human being, and he goes all the way into the Pro Football Hall of Fame. Without the 70s dynasty, Art Rooney Sr. would have gone down as one of the worst owners in the history of the National Football League because the Steelers were garbage from 33 to 71, but I digress. Haslam was a minority owner when the Steelers were really good. What the hell did this guy learn? You learned nothing. Old Jethro Bodine, he cashes in his chips when he knew that he could buy the Browns. And what? I mean, the only reason why I don't call him Ted Steppy in part two, the sequel, is because unlike that dumbass, the Browns actually did go to the playoffs under Jethro Bodine's ownership. But I got to tell you, there ain't much difference between Jethro Bodine Haslam and Ted Stepien, other than the two playoff appearances during the ownership of Mr. Haslam. You're on the Ron Potesta show. What's going on? That's you. What's up? You're on the Ron Potesta show. What's going on?
3: Brother Ron.
1: What's up, my man?
3: Hey, what's up? Hey, I'll tell you what. I'll never forget the coroner of Shanksville, Pennsylvania. And he said it all, just summed it up. He says, I was on the scene for 20 minutes. No bodies, no body parts, no blood, no seats, no luggage. They didn't need a coroner.
1: Yikes.
3: Yeah, and then you have the architects and engineers for 9/11 Truth. These guys got a video. I'm telling people, you got to get the rest of the story. There's a lot of questions that are not answered.
1: Hang on a second. So you don't think there was anyone on that plane then?
3: Oh, no. What it was, they showed a picture, an aerial view of the crater that the alleged plane made. Well, then they rolled it back about a year prior, showed you the same crater. And they said, it looked like somebody came in with a bunch of tin and sheet metal and just dumped it in there.
1: I can't buy that, bro. I'm sorry. I'm not going to buy that. There's plenty of people that I spoke with that, because again, where I grew up, we had a bunch of planes. If they were flying west to east, They were going over my village. And I saw a bunch of people that said on that day, that plane that crashed in Shanksville was flying about 5,000 feet in the air over Laetona, headed toward Pittsburgh, headed toward Washington, D.C., where they were going to hit the Capitol building. And that's when the people on the plane forced the plane to crash land in Shanksville. Otherwise, the U.S. Capitol building would have probably been destroyed. You're on the Ron Podesta show. What's going on?
4: Ron.
1: What's up, man?
4: Ron, Mr. DeBartolo, he never had sex with that woman. What the hell are they talking about?
1: Well, he didn't even get an opportunity. He drove around and realized that somebody gave him a bum address. And he got out of the mobile park, and that's when they nailed him.
4: Well, what are they going to charge him with?
1: They're gonna charge him with the prostitution, because you know he was going there with the sole purpose of getting something, and as it turns out, he wasn't talking to a hoochie mama in a mobile home park in East Palestine. He was talking to an undercover cop.
4: Well, she wanted to know if he was going out, I think. That's like code.
1: She was reeling him in, and he bought it hook, line, and sinker.
4: I know that lingo. They set him up. Yeah.
1: Well, I mean, here's the thing, and listen, I'm not going to play devil's advocate, and I certainly don't want to, give anyone some advice on something that I don't know anything about. But for me personally, one of the first things that I would do is, and maybe it's because I'm jaded, and thanks for the call. First thing I would have done, instead of driving my car around a mobile home park in East Palestine, first thing I would have done was Google the address. If it ain't there, you know you're getting set up. Think about it. If it ain't there, then you got to put two and two together. So wait a second here. She said there is no address by that number. Ding, ding, ding, ding, ding. You probably shouldn't be going to said mobile home. Just saying. You're on the Ron Podesta show. What's going on?
5: Well, this is all going to go away just like Robert Kraft when he got caught with minors.
1: He didn't have minors. He just had a lot of women that were giving him happy endings.
5: I heard Robert Kraft was involved with minors that were doing it.
1: No. If it were minors, trust me, the NFL owners would have kicked his ass out of the league.
5: Yeah, that's all been brushed under the rug now, too. You don't hear anything about that. But, you know, that earlier caller that said about the political ad, it is so embarrassing that even when we get to president of the United States, the rest of the world has to just be laughing.
1: Oh, I know.
5: Look at the way, I mean, they really need to come up with some campaign reform and say, listen, if you mention the other candidate's name, you can't air it, period. You need to do it. I want to hear what you're up all about.
1: Yeah, exactly.
5: I don't want to hear you accusing somebody else of doing drugs and drinking, and we don't want to hear people be accused of any of this. You know, would it not be very, very refreshing to have a candidate come out and say, I'm not going to get myself or my campaign involved in that kind of rhetoric?
1: I'm going to
5: tell you, the American people, or you, the citizens of Ohio, what I'm going to do for you.
1: I'd automatically vote for that person, and I honestly could not care less where this person or who this person is. I'd vote for them.
5: Right. If they, I don't care if they have an R or a D next to their name. I've voted for both in the past. I tend to go where I think, you know, the smarter person is and the person that's more more ready to lead. And I personally don't think that Amy Acton has the whereabouts or the wherewithal or the intelligence to run a state. I just don't. I think she's a figurehead just like Kamala Harris. These Democrats, they just want people that are going to do what they're told instead of making their own decisions. I think there's people with a lot of money behind the scenes that are pulling the puppet strings.
1: Well, and that's the one thing that would scare me. And listen, I haven't brought this up, but and I know I would probably not wind up not voting for anyone under these circumstances, but sooner or later we should come up with a rule. Hey, if you're taking money from a corporation and that's where you're getting all of your money, I don't want to vote for you. I only want to vote for someone that's doing a grassroots campaign where you're not you're not getting money from corporations who are going to wind up buying your vote.
5: Well, I think that, you know, if they were to make rules like that, there's probably ways that they could get around funneling money to them anyhow. But if you just come out and say, look, here's the rules. You cannot put an ad on the television, on the radio at all, if you mention the other candidate's name. It's just not going to be allowed on the air.
1: I can get behind that. I really can. It would be so refreshing to see it.
5: Oh, you owe me a soda, man. I would jinx. It would be refreshing. Absolutely refreshing.
1: Hi, brother.
5: Yep.
1: Appreciate you. 330-673-1234. I would love that idea. You're on the Ron Potesta Show. What's going on? That's you.
6: Woo!
1: Uh-oh. Nature Boy Ric Flair in the house.
6: Woo!
1: To beat a man? Woo! You got to beat the man. Styling and profiling. You're talking to the... I'm not going there. You're on the Ron Potesta Show. What's going on?
7: How you doing tonight, Ronnie?
1: I'm doing wonderful, Mike.
7: Hey, question for you. I know we still got about 2.5 weeks left to go in the Major League Baseball season. What grade would you give Stephen Vaught this year as manager of the Guardians?
1: Given the fact that he, once again, doesn't have a whole lot to work with, I'll give him a B this year.
7: Okay. I mean, I think recently, Ronnie, I know you don't want to wear your bullpen and it's a long season, whole 9 yards, but, you know, recently it's like he's managing games like it's the middle of May and not the middle of September where you only have 2.5 weeks left. I mean, like, last night, you know, that bottom of the third inning, you know, Foster Griffin had given up four or five runs with no outs and the bases loading. He still didn't take him out of the game. It's like, I realize you don't want to wear your bullpen out, but these games are, you were down 5-2. You weren't down 10-2. It's like, you know, he's left the starting. One of the things, and I know people complain about hitting all the time, and I get that, and I'm going to talk about Jose Ramirez here in a second, but the starting pitching the last couple of months hasn't been very good for the most part, minus, you know, a few outings by Messick and Williams.
1: Yeah.
7: There, you know what I mean?
1: Yeah.
7: And I think that's got overlooked on this season, especially the first two or three innings. I think I texted you multiple times, you know, last week, how they fall behind 2-0, 3-0 in the early innings of the game. And when you're struggling on offense to score runs and put things together, 3-0 sometimes feels like 6-0.
1: Well, they're 5 outs away from gaining a half a game on the Chicago White Sox. Pirates are leading the White Sox 2-0 in the bottom of the 8th inning. So they could only be a game and a half out of first place, despite all the stupidity this year.
7: Yeah, they could still win the division, no doubt. You're right, and they could still definitely get a wild card. It's just, I've been a little frustrated. You know, I know people complain about the hitting, and I get all that in the offense or lack thereof, but it's like I keep coming back to the starting pitching hasn't been very good either. The starting pitching hasn't been very good either.
1: No, and listen, I mean, if you're expecting Jose Ramirez to carry the team, forget about it. His hand is screwed up. I mean, it's going to take.
7: He's hitting .234 right now, Ronnie. He's a career .277 hitter.
1: Yeah.
7: He's hitting .234. last home run, he's hit one home run since June 6th.
1: Yeah.
7: He hits with no power.
1: He's got no power because his left hand is screwed up. I mean, this is a, and I talked about this, this is an injury, especially if he's batting left-handed, if he's batting right-handed, he's got no power, because the bottom hand is your power hand, and that would be his left hand. He's going to need an entire off season, to get that hand back in working order again. And well, he may get more than just one entire off season. He may have an entire off season in about 4 or 5 months extra, because we got a strike here. So, but if you're expecting Ramirez to turn it on, it's not going to happen. He is what he is for the rest of the year.
7: Drop him in the order, Ronnie. Drop him 6 or 7 in the order.
1: Well, I would drop him in the order. But then again, I mean, who do you have?
7: Yeah, maybe DeLauder goes from 2 hitter to 3 hitter.
1: Well, I would have DeLauder as the 3 hitter. You know, if Angel Martinez is in the lineup, he's a nice 2 hitter. So you know, and go from there. But you know, again, if people are expecting Jose Ramirez to suddenly get hot and hit all kinds of home runs, it's not going to happen. His power got zapped for the year.
7: And you have a 3-game series. Last question for you, Ronnie. You have 3-game series in Minnesota this weekend against the Twins. So you're going to start Mason tomorrow night, Williams on Saturday, which means he's going to miss the White Sox next week. You play Monday, Tuesday, Wednesday, so Williams is not going to see the White Sox at all when they come to Cleveland. And then on Sunday, based upon what you've seen over the last 5, 6, 7 starts out of Joey Cantillo, do you start him against Joe Ryan, or do you start Slade Ciccone on Sunday? Because I think we're at the point now with Joey Cantillo, you can't start him anymore. He walks too many guys. He nibbles. It's almost like he doesn't throw that hard. And same thing with Logan Allen. You know, we go back and forth on this. Guys that don't throw hard have to pick, you know, try to hit every corner. They have to be perfect with every pitch. And sometimes they're afraid to throw strikes because their strikes go a long way the other direction.
1: Well, he's got to get whatever is the space in between his ears. He got to clean it up. At this point, you got no alternative. The good news is you don't pitch him against the White Sox. You know, they got work to do. There's no two ways about that. The good news is the Pirates have been doing their dirty work for the last 3 nights, and they're 4 outs away from sweeping the White Sox and pulling the Guardians within a game and a half. And it's unbelievable. Unbelievable what's going on.
7: That last column is the most important one.
1: Oh yeah,
7: it's still
1: yeah.
7: Two games in the last column. So,
1: well, yeah. until you get your games evened up. I think Cleveland's played 2 more games than Chicago has. Until it gets evened up, you know, then we'll get a better idea. But you're right. Right now, the loss column that's the big column. Mike, I got to get skedaddling. We're up against some time. And I got to run these final commercials back in a bit.
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1: All right, let's get back to the phones. You're on the Ron Potesta Show. What's going on?
11: Ron, what's going on, man?
1: Hey, what's up?
11: Hey, you know, all these people and these conspiracies on this these Twin Towers, you know, the pilots on these planes essentially landed these planes on that floor. You realize that?
1: Yeah.
11: It's not like they bounced these off the side of the building. And if you look at them hitting the building, very little comes out. So they essentially put all that molten aluminum, all that jet fuel,
1: yep,
11: and all that other stuff on that floor. And when they did so, that explosion blew all the protective coating off that reinforcement bar that was fireproofing. So then you get the foundry effect of all that cooking fuel and molten aluminum and all the busted windows. And the expanding and contracting of that building because of the heat, you can actually see it if you watch it on the films. It was literally functioning like a bellows, where it was breathing in and out and blowing out smoke and debris and then sucking in air. So it heated that up even hotter. And as soon as it got the temperature, that steel failed.
1: Yeah.
11: It's right. All these conspiracies. You know, listen, I'm not – the idea that, one, our government colluded with Saudi Arabia to get 20 of their nationals – remember, one didn't get on – to come to our country and blow up our building at the exact time that we had everything set for detonation. Just – I'm not going for that, man.
1: No.
11: And no offense to their conspiracy theory. Get a real one.
1: Yeah. Yeah, it just it's and not to mention the fact. Okay, so you're telling me that the American government is wanting to murder over 2,000 people? Come on.
11: Well, you know, the other thing that was really interesting is the insurance and the broker that was on the upper floor. I think it was Cantor Fitzgerald.
1: Yeah,
11: the one that they picked them out. I think somebody was talking about it the other night on the one firm that got completely wiped out. That's who it was. It was Cantor Fitzgerald. And, I mean, just the idea that our government would do it, you'll never get me to believe that, ever.
1: Yeah.
11: I can't, and I'm sorry to say this, but I have a hard time imagining people are really that stupid. It's just, come on, what is wrong with our country?
1: Yeah, yeah. There's a lot of people that are in need of getting out of the rabbit hole. I think the oxygen has deprived their brains. They're too deep in the hole. Brother, I got to get skedaddling, all right?
11: Cheers.
1: Cheers to you. Some final scores in overtime. Chagrin Falls a winner over Fairview 17-16. University School upending Grand Valley 33-21. Mayfield shuts out Aurora 40-0. Revere, a winner over Twinsburg, 28-26, and Wadsworth hammers Solon tonight, 42-8. West Geauga and Hawken in overtime, deadlocked at 20. High scoring affair in Kenston. Copley and Kenston tied at 42 in the fourth quarter. All right, let's see. We got 90 seconds. You're on the Ron Potesta Show. What's up?
12: You know, the thing about George W. Bush, even he now looks good compared to the current occupant of the White House. And that's hard for me to say. But, you know, Bill Clinton told Mr. Bush before Clinton left, it's Bin Laden, Bin Laden, Bin Laden. What did they do as soon as the towers were attacked? They got all the Bin Laden family out that had close ties to the Bush family. But I have to say, even George W. Bush, next to the current president, looks like George Washington.
1: Okay, so you're saying that George W. Bush had friends in the Osama bin Laden family?
12: The bin Laden family, many of them were living in this country, friends of George Sr., to be exact.
1: Okay.
12: And ties to the Bush family. They
1: okay. All right. Okay. Thanks a lot for the call. I guess you learn something new every day now, don't we? McGraw-Millhaven is coming up next after ABC News. It's been a slice of heaven. We'll talk to you tomorrow night on the Talk of Akron. WNIR Kent Akron. Good night, everyone.
13: From ABC News, I'm Dave Packer. Night two of the Republican midterm convention. Vice President J.D. Vance taking the stage and
14: Remembering conservative activist Charlie Kirk on the anniversary of his assassination.
15: As I address the country on the biggest stage of my life, in the front row, right about there, my dear friend Charlie Kirk was smiling and cheering me and reminding me that I had a good friend right here in the convention hall.
14: President Trump to speak again from the convention for a second night. Last night, he proposed giving every American adult $5,000 if Republicans win the midterms. Daniel Stevens of Allen, Texas, was there to hear it. He says he isn't totally behind the idea.
16: I mean, I understand why he does it, because we want to win. If we don't win, then that's going to just go up. But I'm thinking paying down the national debt should be number one priority.
14: With crude oil surging well over $100 a barrel.
17: Drivers are getting thumped at the pump lately with daily increases of 5 cents or more, the national average jumping to 4.27. And for the first time, diesel, the lifeblood of all shipping, hit the $6 a gallon mark. President Trump tried to reassure voters that prices will drop to half of what they are sometime after the election, when he predicts Iran is going to give up. But Iran may have new leverage. A key shipping port on the Red Sea was overrun by Houthi rebels, making investors even more nervous. Wayne Cabot, ABC News.
14: Two sources with knowledge tell ABC News that several U.S. warplanes were damaged in Iran's attack on an airbase in Jordan earlier this week. Ahead of tomorrow's 25th anniversary of the 9/11 terrorist attacks, Senate Minority Leader Chuck Schumer spoke in New York today at 7 World Trade Center.
18: I have worn this flag in my lapel every day since to remember. We must never, ever forget this tragedy.
14: You're listening to ABC News.
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14: Global climate data records are revealing August was the hottest month on record ever worldwide. That's according to a new report from the European Union's Climate Change Service, Copernicus. ABC's Jacqueline Lee has more.
20: Here in the U.S., Arizona, Colorado, New Mexico, and Utah experienced their warmest summer since record-keeping began in 1895. And a new report from the National Oceanic and Atmospheric Administration found meteorological summer, which lasts from June to August, was the warmest on record.
14: Ukraine and Canada today agreed to a 100-year defense partnership. Canadian Prime Minister Mark Carney said his country will help supply missile defense systems similar to ones that were supplied by the U.S. that are running out.
21: This $350 million equipment package will help protect Ukraine's people, its infrastructure, its skies.
14: Connecticut Senator Richard Blumenthal has written to OpenAI CEO Sam Altman asking for details on AI system security breaches. A former Anthropic employee has raised the alarm, saying many AI tech insiders believe that the technology is getting too advanced, could kill humans within a decade. ABC's Jay O'Brien on Capitol Hill.
22: A flurry of other lawmakers expressing concerns, too. Congresswoman Ana Paulina Luna of Florida calling for a special session of Congress to tackle AI. A Pennsylvania Democrat saying that this is an emergency. Major AI companies have in the past said that they would be open to government regulation, but Congress has never passed any meaningful AI law.
14: Dave Packer, ABC News.
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1: Westwood One presents America at Night. 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
2: All right, we got a busy night. Thanks for checking in. We'll start off with what probably should be the biggest story out there, is that if somebody credible says, hey, we're working on something in the lab that could destroy humanity as we know it, one would think it'd be a bigger story, but it's not. What we're talking about is a researcher with Anthropic and formerly OpenAI resigned suddenly and put out a post saying, hey, I can't be here to watch the end of the world, and this artificial intelligence is working its way towards some dangerous, dangerous places. And so he resigned because he didn't want to be involved with it anymore. And the views, I've got hundreds of millions of views on social media to talk about it, is an assistant professor of computer science at the University of Montreal. He's also the CEO of a nonprofit organization dedicated to confronting societal risks from artificial intelligence. And this professor is currently on leave from his duties as a professor to focus on exactly this, talking about and dealing with the unregulated corporate race towards superintelligence. Professor David Krueger, welcome to America at Night. Thanks for joining us.
3: Thanks for having me.
2: What do you make of this researcher at OpenAI announcing that he's seen the end of the world and he's ringing the bell?
3: I'm so glad to see how well this has been received, how much attention it's gotten. It's far from the first such warning. I've personally been talking to other researchers about this and sounding the alarm for over a decade. And, you know, everything he said, I think, is very, very sensible. I think it's very well put. It's a short tweet thread. I think, you know, if you're one of the few people who maybe hasn't seen it, you should definitely go read it, because it's really becoming an urgent crisis. I would say we have to act now. And I think people are finally starting to realize that.
2: It's been a long line, as you said. Sam Altman, who runs one of these places, Bill Gates, this guy leaves this company weeks or months before it's going to go public and is leaving a whole lot of money on the table with some stock options, I'm sure. Professor, but explain to the layman, it sounds like science fiction. This sounds like a Terminator movie. What in the world is he talking about?
3: It does sound like science fiction, but, you know, unfortunately it's not. What he's talking about is the end of humanity. Talk about the creation of artificial intelligence that is smarter and more powerful and more capable than any human alive by a long shot. And then the possibility, I would say the likelihood, that we will lose control over such an AI if we are to build it. And then there's the fact that that's exactly what these companies are doing. They are spending, you know, huge amounts of money, projected trillions of dollars in the coming decade, to build huge amounts of data centers, fill them with huge amounts of computer chips, and build this technology that they admit is incredibly dangerous and obviously should not be built.
2: The naysayers are saying it's a whole bunch of hype, because a computer program can't do anything a human doesn't want it to do. And yes, maybe it might fall into nefarious hands or some person with some nefarious ideas, but the computers itself are only programmed by humans.
3: Yeah, I mean, I think that's incorrect. You know, I think that's not a very informed understanding of the situation. You know, that's just not how it works. So we don't really program AI, first of all. It's more like we grow it. It's more like training an animal. You get a completely wild animal and then try and train it. That's a much better analogy than writing a computer program. It's really a process that we understand how to do the process. We have very little understanding of the system that it produces. No credible expert will claim that they understand how these AI systems work. It's an established scientific fact that we do not understand. And, you know, they also, they do go rogue. We've seen that in the real world this year. The Hugging Face scandal from a couple months ago is just very clear proof of that. So, you know, this is something that has been hypothesized for a long time. We've been getting evidence for it in research for a long time. But now it's just, you know, we've seen it actually happen. And I just don't think that people should be in denial about this anymore. It's kind of, the facts are there. You know, if you go and look into this stuff yourself, it's very clear that this is a real problem that I and others have been studying for years and years and years. And we've been getting more and more evidence of it. It's, I don't know what else to say.
2: What you just said, something that we built something that we don't understand how it works. How is it possible that the experts built it and they can't figure out how it was built?
3: Yeah, that's a really great question. You know, what we do when we build these AI systems is we take a giant list of random numbers, like something like a trillion of them, more than, you know, it would take more than your lifetime just to count all of those numbers, read them off. And then we tweak them in very small ways, gradually, a massive number of times. And it's sort of like a trial and error selection process, where we move the numbers a little bit in a way that we think will get the system to behave more like we want it to. And then we observe that, indeed, it behaves more likely we want it to in some ways, but also it behaves in ways that we don't like in some other ways. And then we try and find those ways that, you know, it still misbehaves, and then train it to not do those using more training data. So you basically show it examples of how it should behave, or you give it some sort of reward, like giving your dog a treat when it does something you like. And you just keep doing that over and over and over and over and over and over again on a massive, massive scale. And then you end up with a system that is still just a bunch of random numbers to the human eye. But can do these remarkable tricks and feats of intelligence that are surpassing humans already in many ways, solving, you know, outstanding math problems that have, you know, troubled the field for decades, breaking into some of the most insecure computer systems, finding bugs that experts at the NSA didn't find for decades. So these capabilities emerge as a result of this process, and we understand the process. We don't understand how the AI systems are doing these things, and we can't get them to only do the things that we want. We can only nudge them towards doing more of the things we want and less of the things we don't want, and even that process is highly imperfect.
2: The other side of this argument, Professor, is that if the United States slows down, China is going to surpass us, and we can't have that happen. What do you make of that argument?
3: Well, I think it's really sort of the only argument left at this point to continue doing this completely insane project is if we don't do it, someone else will. In other words, that it's inevitable. That's why I named my organization Evitable, is because I think this is just demonstrably false. We know how to stop it. This all relies, as I mentioned, on these massive investments in these massive computers in these massive data centers. And we know where all of that stuff is. And we also know where it comes from. All of these computers are they're extremely specialized equipment being built in by one company in Taiwan called TSMC. And TSMC relies on one company in the Netherlands called ASML. And if those companies shut down their operations, that will bring this to a grinding halt. So, you know, China is working on developing their own analogs of these companies. But again, what we need to do is have an international agreement to shut down all of this stuff. And it'll be very easy to monitor and see if that's actually happening. And so the only question that remains is, are we willing to do that? Can we come to the negotiating table and make such an agreement? And I think the answer is almost certainly yes. I think I've seen more willingness from the Chinese side than the U.S. side so far, to be honest. And, you know, I think the U.S. has basically been, corporate captured to some extent, pretending like these problems aren't real. And also, the U.S. has the lead here, right? So right now, we can go to China and be like, look, what if we all stop and, you know, that way we won't continue to, race ahead of you with this powerful and dangerous technology. I think that's a pretty attractive deal to China.
2: Is there a way? I mean, we invented the nuclear bomb. We can blow up the world many times over. We have nuclear restrictions. We have nuclear treaties. We have nuclear organizations, international nuclear organizations, to sort of keep us all safe from nuclear. Is that possible with AI, something along those lines? Is that what people in your field are advocating for?
3: Something like that, I think, is absolutely possible. I think the details are, remain to be worked out. And the reason for that is because very few people have been advocating for this until recently. And that's because, this has really been a topic on which the public conversation has just been so out of whack with the reality. It's hard to believe how bad the situation is. And most people, when they hear about it, they assume it's not that bad. And so the idea that we need to, shut it down sounds crazy to them. But that's actually what we need to do. And now more and more people are recognizing that and starting to work on it. What we need is an immediate, indefinite international moratorium on building more powerful AI systems. We have to stop doing this, and we have to stop now. We have to stop as soon as we can. We don't really know where the point of no return is. We don't even know if we may have already crossed it. It's really a crisis, and we need something like that in place immediately.
2: Professor David Krueger with us from the University of Montreal. A couple of minutes left. Financially, it's a loser. Financially, none of these companies are making any money. Financially, they're pouring in billions of dollars into these systems and into these data centers and still not making a dime. I don't understand why Wall Street and the money people haven't put a stop to this.
3: I do not know that much about the economic side of this, so I can't really say too much about that. I will say I think it's common in the tech industry to first dominate a market and then start making money. And with AI in particular, what the companies are trying to do and what many investors believe they have a shot at is basically rendering people obsolete, making a machine that can do every single job that everyone is doing right now. That would be worth so much money, it would easily justify the investment. And even if they could just automate 5% of the jobs, that might already pay for, these investments many times over. So I don't think that it's fundamentally a bad bet necessarily from this strictly economic point of view, but I think it's an absolutely terrible bet because, if AI goes rogue and destroys the world, we all die, even the people who think they're going to make money from it. And there's also the question of when AI can do every job, literally every job, how are you going to still have a job and make money, And people think that they're going to be the ones who somehow still have power when AI can do everything that humans can. But I think the natural thing to expect to happen in that scenario, even if we don't lose control, is we're going to give over all of our power to AI systems, and AI is going to run everything in our society. And that's a very dystopian future as well.
2: We'll have to leave it there. Professor David Krueger, who is a professor of computer science at the University of Montreal, also started a nonprofit organization dedicated to talking about this exact thing. He's the CEO of Evitable. Professor, thank you very much for your insight. Have a good thought and keep doing what you're doing. Thanks for checking in.
3: Thank you. Yeah, thank you.
2: You got it. Got some resolution on that Missouri court story we were talking about last night. We'll come back and talk about that. America at Night, back in a moment.
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4: The midterms are almost here, and Republicans could be in deep trouble. Polls show Democrats leading in key races. Tonight, Rob Finnerty on Newsmax reveals the growing threat from the DSA and the radical left. With less than 60 days to go, Finnerty says it's time for the GOP to hit the panic button. The House may go, and control of the Senate is up for grabs. 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Americans are angry. And Newsmax shows you how the progressive left wants total control of Congress. Tallarico, El Sayed, AOC, Bernie Sanders. Finnerty reveals President Trump's secret plan to fight back. Don't miss Finnerty tonight at 8 p.m. Eastern on Newsmax. 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
1: Hey, an update on yesterday's story. The Missouri State Supreme Court ruling that the new congressional maps were unconstitutional. Missouri was in the midst of a constitutional crisis. So the news today, let's work backwards. Ultimately, it was all resolved. They had a 2 o'clock meeting or a 2 o'clock hearing with Secretary of State of Missouri, Denny Hoskins, in which Denny Hoskins has admitted and has announced that he will follow the Missouri State Supreme Court ruling that the official map that will be used for the general election will be the 2022 map on the normal redistricting schedule. The 2025 map that the state Supreme Court ruled was unconstitutional. Secretary of State Hoskins admitted that that is not the law of the land and that he is instructing everybody within his purview and local election officials to use the 2022 map. It was an interesting way to get there. They had a meeting earlier this morning. The U.S. Supreme Court, Brett Kavanaugh, turned down the request from Denny Hoskins and Catherine Hanaway and sided with the state Supreme Court again. There was a federal judge in there sort of siding with Denny Hoskins. He has since stood down, and his rulings have been stayed by Brett Kavanaugh. So the only thing left standing was the Missouri State Supreme Court, in which they were going to feed him with contempt of court. But the state Supreme Court at a 2 o'clock hearing said that the notice of this court and the notice that he has purged himself of contempt and no further sanctions will be entered. So Secretary of State Hoskins and everyone else in the state of Missouri now will work on the 2022 maps, which means Emmanuel Cleaver, the congressman from Kansas City, is the likely Democratic winner. And it'll be a 6-2 map, as opposed to a 7-1 map. So the courts have ruled that the new map was unconstitutional, and that carries the day. So the constitutional crisis has passed. The state Supreme Court reigns supreme in Missouri. America at Night, back in a moment.
2: The midterm elections are heating up. Congressional control and presidential Trump's agenda hang in the balance. Every headline has the potential to shift the odds. According to Kalshi's new midterms hub, Democrats have a 47% chance to control the Senate. And in a key Senate race, James Tallarico is currently trading at 50% to beat Ken Paxton. 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
8: The co-founders of Politico and Axios are out with a second book. Their first book was much too important to forget about. It was called Smart Brevity, and it was a way to make fun of all the corporate speak and to speak like normal. Their second book is out now called Simplify. Mike Allen joins us for a couple of moments, the co-founder of Axios and Politico. Mike, welcome to America at Night. Thanks for joining us.
9: McGraw, what a treat. I appreciate it. 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I'm grateful to be on the air.
8: Yes, you are very nice to spend some time with us. Smart Brevity was such a smart book because it went right at the heart of corporate doublespeak and that language that nobody really quite understands, but we all have to pretend we understand it. 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
9: Yeah, Simplify is like a diet for your schedule, for your workflow, for your life flow. So Axios is going to be 10 in January. 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We're a relatively young, small company. And yet we discovered even with a young, small company, schedules built up, processes, bureaucracy. And we found in running our company that it happens in our life too, that obligations, check-ins, all these barnacles pile up. And if we're not intentional about them, inertia kills us. We just keep on keeping on. So the big idea of Simplify is to be intentional about looking about how you spend your time, what you're doing, give you the tools to just say no, to delete the crap out of your life so that you have more time to do things that are actually valuable and that are actually fun.
8: The book is called Simplify. Do 50% more with 50% less. How much of this is just clearing out your inbox? But every time I clean it out, it fills it back up again another 3 days later.
9: Yeah, no question. McGraw, the big idea of Simplify is to figure out what really matters to you, what really matters to your organization. So we have a three-step power tools. Like the first one is confront. Look at how you're spending your time. Look at those standing meetings that you have. Look at those social obligations you get nothing out of, and see where your time really goes. Like, cleaning out your inbox is a classic example. How much of your time goes to that, and what do you get for it? Like, so one, confront. Second, delete. This is the fun part. This is the real power to delete, say no. And McGraw, this is one where I have changed my life. That I used to think a big part of my value as a journalist was just being out and about, being seen, being spotted other people. No, what I've discovered is you can get rid of social obligations you don't want to do with two simple words. I'm booked. You don't have to explain. You don't have to apologize. So one, confront. Two, delete. And no. And McGraw, here's the payoff. Three is amplify. That if you cut out the crap, you have more time to do what you're uniquely good at and what brings you joy. And a well-lived life is the maximum amount of time devoted to what you're awesome at and what brings you joy. Simplify will help you do that.
8: What do you mean by cut out the dread?
9: Yeah, so we found, as in talking to people around the world, that in every kind of organization, habits, processes, meetings pile up. So I interviewed John Stanky, the CEO of AT&T, 140,000 people, 140 years old. So that most classic legacy company you're ever going to find. He called his bureaucracy the Borg. And I think we all have a Borg of some kind in our life. The approach that Stanky took is stop till they squawk. So cut out that report, cut out that meeting. And then if someone complains, that means that they actually needed it or actually read it, and you can add it back. This is the perfect time of year, McGraw. What I like to do is every September and every January, delete every standing regular meeting you have. And then just add back the ones that are useful. Add back the ones that help you accomplish what you need to.
8: Stop till they squawk. That could be a brilliant strategy. I know that I save emails that, oh, I have to get to this. I'm going to save it. And I find out that I have these emails that I keep in the bottom of my email folder for 2, 3, 4, 5 months because I'm waiting to get to it. When am I allowed to delete it and not get to it?
9: I would say right now, because here is another thing that will change your life. And I'm going to relieve you of all that inbox guilt right now, McGraw. And that is the power of now. Either answer it in the moment or never answer it. And think about the fact, when you send someone an email, would you rather have an instant yes, no, okay, maybe? Or would you rather have a considered, maybe AI-driven answer days, hours, months later? You'd always rather have the instant response. So the power of now. When somebody asks me if I want to have lunch, I say, how about Tuesday? Because that does two things. One is it keeps it off my list of things to do. But two, I find out if they really want to have lunch or if they're just trying to be polite. So much of the time in our lives goes to things done to be polite that don't really matter. As I talk to successful people, whether it's television news, CEOs, they said that one of their power tools is that if it's not about their family or about their work, they just say no. And another way that I like to look at it is the five-year rule. In 5 years, well, I wish that I'd done this. So in 5 years, I'm not going to wish that I was typing a newsletter when my nephew was getting married. But in 5 years, will I even remember if I was at the wedding of somebody that I barely know? No. And in 5 years, McGraw, are you going to remember that email? No. Just put it out of your mind. Don't worry about it. If it was not important enough to answer instantly, just forget it. Andy Card, who you remember, was the chief of staff to President George W. Bush, my first president that I covered. And he did this for reasons of government records. But every single email for 6 years, he only had three answers. Any email, yes, yes, no, or see me. And it's not a bad way to approach it. Just answer instantly. It gives the person what they want. It's off your mind. Part of simplifying is getting stuff off our mental checklists or literal checklists. Because if you have a list of 10 things, you have no things. You need to wake up and think about, what are the three things that I need to do, want to do? If it's any more than that, it's going to be a mental tax. We talk in the book Simplify about decision energy. So you remember President Obama would always wear a gray suit or a blue suit because he would never have to think about it. And I interviewed Rachel Maddow for this book. Every single time she's on television, black suit. And she told me that's very intentional because she spends zero time thinking about what she's going to wear. It doesn't distract from what she's saying. We should find our own version of the Maddow black suit. Don't pay the mental tax of trying to decide things you don't need to decide and that don't matter. What matters? That's what Simplify helps you get to.
8: That's interesting. I don't know if this matters in my life, but I only have black socks. That way I don't spend time matching them.
9: Brilliant. No, it's perfect. It's a perfect Simplify thing. You never think about it. You don't have to worry about if a pair is missing. Any two is a pair. It's brilliant.
8: The book is called Simplify. Do 50% more with 50% less. Mike Allen, our guest. Where does AI come into all of this?
9: So AI, which was supposed to be our power tool, which was supposed to be our force multiplier, instead has turned out to be the biggest complexity generating machine on the face of the earth. McGraw, you and your team face it all the time. More pitches, more decks, more dashboards. And the AI asks you to make decisions. It's always like, do you want me to do this? Do you want me to do that? The key with AI is to use it so that it subtracts things from your life rather than adds things to your life. So if you deal with, accept all that slop coming in, we came across a study for this book that it can spend 2 hours for an employee to deal with AI slop, some deck or pitch that comes in that's all elaborate from AI when it could have been one sentence. And the way that we do that is think about what's the part of your job that you like least. And for your team, it may be connecting with guests on the logistics of what they're going to do. For me, it's expense reports. Whatever the part of your job that you like least, AI is probably awesome at it. So we ask people to look at the three things that they need to do to help their organization, to help their company. What are three things you could stop doing? McGraw, when I have a one-on-one with somebody in our company, every single time I ask them, what's the one thing on your plate that you like least? What would you love to get rid of? And probably nobody needs to do that thing. Or maybe we could do that thing once a month instead of once a quarter. So three things that matter, three things you could do it. And what are three things that AI could do for you? What do you hate that about your job AI can probably do it? And don't deal with the slop, the pitches, the decks, the dashboard. Like, that is AI trying to complexify our life when we should master it. Don't let it bully you.
8: Simplifies the book. Do 50% more with 50% less. Mike Allen, you clearly live this. You started Axios, and it has grown exponentially. The amount of content you put out is tremendous. Your team is tremendous. You're opening up local offices all around St. Louis. Clearly, you must have been living this all this time, because there's no way for you to start Axios without having some type of Simplify motto in your life.
9: But we learned a lot of this the hard way. I was a pack rat. Like, the first time that we met, and I was still a campaign reporter, I had a computer case, a laptop bag that was so full of cords that people called it the tumbleweed. But it held me back. And now you travel with me, I wouldn't even have a hotel key or a luggage tag. I get rid of it all. I interviewed for the book Simplify. I talked to Tony Fratto, who runs the communications team at Goldman. Even though it's Goldman Sachs, he has a relatively small team. And he looked at what they could cut out. And the team would always come to him and they'd be so proud because this report was shorter. And he would say, do we need to do this report at all? And McGraw, here's the magic, that when he was done with this, his relatively small team had 500 more hours a year. And they were able to say, how are we going to spend are 500 hours. And this is what Simplify will do for you in your work, in life. It will give you time to spend what we all dream of.
8: Where does the term axios come from?
9: It's worthy in Greek. Axios, I think, is how we're supposed to say it. And the big idea of axios, so we did Politico for 10 years where you and I first met. And then the idea of axios, and thanks for mentioning smart brevity at the top, because that's changed so many people's lives, that just as complexity comforts us, that we feel good because we're doing stuff. In the book, we quote Stuart Butterfield, who used to run Slack. He would talk about work-like activities. We always felt like we were doing something. The same thing with our words. You know this, and the guests that bathe you in words are the ones who are least sure of themselves. We think that if we cover our rear by quoting enough people or putting enough stuff out there, that we won't get criticized. But that's a terrible experience for the audience. What Smart Brevity says is do the work for the audience. Figure out what you're trying to really say. Smart Brevity sold 600,000 copies. Businesses love it, but I'm going to save you that. Here's Smart Brevity. One, pick one thing to say. If I try and sell you three things, McGraw, you're going to buy no things. What's the one thing you're trying to say? Get someone to remember, tell them. Two, talk like a human. Don't talk in legalese, bureaucraties, journalese, all these dead languages that we've been taught in. And third, just stop. You've said your piece. When people ask for a raise, they say way too much. Just come in, say what you've done, say what you're going to do, and then just stop. That's smart brevity, and that is a way to simplify how you communicate. You will break through, and you will be much more powerful. Get your way.
8: I often say that those people that corporate speak, they talk in riddles. You don't really, you don't know what they're saying. They're just saying sort of, you're like, are you talking in a riddle? Am I supposed to answer that? I don't know what any of that means.
9: Yeah. Talk like a human. It is a magic trick that I teach people of all kinds. The journalists, by the way, is, you know, paid writers, professional writers are the worst at all this. But the magic trick that I teach people, and this could be something you're writing for your church, for your scouts, it could be anything. Read it out loud. When you and I are talking over chips and salsa, we are superior communicators. I don't use what my grandma called $10 words, SAT words. I don't talk in riddles. But when we sit at a keyboard, we're the worst. As my partner in crime, Jim Vandehei, the CEO of Axios and co-author of Simplify with Rory Schwartz, he always says it's like we button up our collar when we sit at a keyboard. Unloosen that collar. Just say what you really mean. Simplify the way you're communicating. And then simplify your life by auditing, confronting what you're doing. Delete. Just say no. I'm booked. Those two magic words. And then amplify the gift of more time. One quick gift for all of you, for your audience, is hell yeah. My hell yeah idea is that if someone asks you to do something or go somewhere and you're like, oh, okay, or I guess I should, say no. If your answer is hell yeah, that's something that's worth doing, axios worthy of your time.
8: Simplify is the book. Do 50% more with 50% less. Jim Vandehei, Mike Allen, Ron Schwartz. The book is called Simplify. Mike Allen, I don't know how you do it. You have endless energy. Axios is one of the greats. How you were able to start a media company in this landscape and do it successfully. I'd love to have you come back and talk more about it. You are always welcome here. Good luck on the trail, and we'll talk to you down the road, my friend.
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18: Hey, stay right there. We're just getting started. A couple of programming notes. Come back tomorrow night. It's the 25th anniversary of 9/11, and we're putting together the finishing touches on what hopefully will be a A look back, if you will, and not a technical look back, but we're going to talk to a number of people, including former CBS newsman, White House correspondent Peter Mayer, who, believe it or not, was Larry King's old newsman back in the day on this very show. We reached out to him, and he was more than happy to come on, and he wants to, he was there at the White House and told the world that the White House was being evacuated. Imagine that conversation. So we're going to check in with Peter Mayer tomorrow night. Also, I have a cousin who lost a brother in the second tower. He was working up on the 110th floor, whatever it was, 106th floor of the second tower that got hit. The second tower fell first. And Jim Byrne is a cousin. I've known him his whole life. I went to his I went to his communion. And his older brother passed away. And 25 years later, how he continues to hold the candle for his brother and how he's teaching his children and telling them the story of 9/11. So two very poignant conversations we're going to have tomorrow night about 9/11. And I know it's a very difficult conversation, but it's one in which we want to remember and to pay homage to those fallen and those who were there that day. So that's the plan for tomorrow night. Come back tomorrow night. Stay right there, because we got to talk to Scott Colbert, our chief economist from Commerce Bank, is going to join us to talk about all sorts of things in the economy. And it's Thursday. Bill Cleveland is on
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1: From ABC News, I'm Dave Packer. President Trump tonight returning to the stage at the GOP midterm convention for night number two.
2: In our midterms that are coming up, get out and vote, please.
1: He repeated a proposal he made last night. If Republicans win in the midterms,
2: let's call it Trump dividend, $5,000 for every adult citizen in our country.
1: Now, Democrats call that a bribe that would add over $1 trillion to the $40 trillion national debt. In Florida, Republican Governor Ron DeSantis didn't seem to be a fan.
3: What I don't think you want to do is borrow another $1.5 trillion and then just try to flood that into the economy, because that will lead to more inflation. That will lead to more debt. And more inflation.
1: Oil is back up to $100 a barrel. Gas prices keep climbing. ABC News contributor Mick Mulroy says the Iran war and tensions between the Iran-backed Houthis and the Saudis could send gas prices even higher.
4: Have shown that they have a willingness and a capability to obstruct another key waterway of which much of the world's energy supply flows. It's called the Bab el-Mandeb. In the Red Sea, right off the coast of Yemen. They've already started that, specifically focus on Saudi Arabia. They have a means to bypass the Strait of Hormuz, which is why it's probably focused on them. And if that becomes completely successful, that will add to the already existing energy crisis around the world.
1: Senate Minority Leader Chuck Schumer marked tomorrow's 25th anniversary of the 9/11 attacks with remarks in New York at 7 World Trade Center. The New York Democrat recounted his experience on that day.
5: When the Twin Towers fell, they brought down with them a shroud between the comfortable normalcy of the past and the uncertain and fragile future. America was never the same after 9/11.
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1: Two Delta airline flights this week suffered from cabin pressurization issues. On Sunday, Delta Flight 2311 diverted to Las Vegas after a pressurization problem triggered the oxygen mask to drop down, as heard on ATC.com.
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1: The flight landing safely, with Delta saying the crew followed training and procedures. In a second incident today, a Delta flight heading from Phoenix turned back to New York's JFK when pilots reported a loss of pressure. The Coast Guard says it located a 15-year-old boy Monday who had been lost at sea for days along with two family members. After the boy was located, the Coast Guard says it called on a nearby Good Samaritan vessel to help with the rescue. ABC's Whit Johnson has more.
9: The incredible survival story in Alaska, a boy shivering alone on a capsized skiff rescued after 3 days lost in the Bering Sea. That 15-year-old had set out Friday with his brother and their cousin, departing from the Alaskan village of Savunga, about 40 miles from Russia. Officials say their boat overturned Saturday in 50-degree water. The boy's older brother and their cousin both drowned in their days adrift. It wasn't until Sunday night, when they missed their scheduled arrival, that local officials called in the Coast Guard.
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1: Westwood One presents America at Night. 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
2: Hey, Bill Cleveland is going to join us a little bit later on. He's somewhere in the world. We're going to check in with him in our travel segment. But before we get there, we get to check in with one of my favorites, Scott Colbert, Chief Economist and Director of Fixed Income Management for Commerce Trust. He is our economist on staff, and he checks in once a month to give us a look-see at the economy. Scott Colbert, welcome back to America at Night.
3: Hi, McGraw.
2: Let's get right to it. There were some inflation numbers that came out today. What did they say, and what does it mean?
3: Well, these were the producer price indexes. These are the prices that basically the Walmarts or the people that buy stuff that sell to us have to pay, what a car dealer might have to pay for the cars they're getting from General Motors before they sell them to you. And those prices are still rising at a fairly rapid clip, a little over 5% year over year. And if you take the energy out of that, for the people that aren't buying stocking energy, say at the gas stations, the core PPI is 4.7%. These are still, you know, largely elevated numbers, much higher than the Federal Reserve would like. And this is why the bond market did so poorly today, interest rates rising, because they expect that the Federal Reserve now is more than likely than not to finally start raising rates at their September meeting.
2: Yeah, we'll get to the bond market in a second. What number is coming out tomorrow, and we're expecting that to be as bad as today, or what do we think?
3: No, it's a more important number because it's the consumer price index, theoretically what we are feeling as consumers. Those numbers are lower. The wholesalers and the retailers have been absorbing some of this price pressure and not passing every last price increase onto the consumer. But the consumer price index is still rising at a 3.4% pace year over year. The core CPI at 2.5%. This is the number that the Fed likes to focus on, along with the things called the personal consumption expenditure indexes. Those are still, you know, well north of 2% as well. They do expect, when I say they, the market and the Fed, do expect some small reduction in those year-over-year CPI numbers tomorrow. If there's no reduction, it absolutely mandates some type of increase in the short-term rate. If for some reason they surprise on the downside, it's possible they could still skip another meeting and hold off for October to raise rates.
2: But in the last couple of weeks, 6-7 weeks, gas prices have gone up. That's going to ripple through with inflation one way, shape, or another, isn't it?
3: Yeah, so we had two good months, the month of June and July, effectively, because this all works with a lag. And recall, after the initial start of the war, you know, in the first price surge, we saw them come down for some period of time. But you're right, oil prices have reversed themselves. I think the Fed, while they might have been holding out some hope that energy prices were going to continue to moderate, they didn't, and they haven't. And so there's really, you know, no thought that the next CPI numbers are going to get any type of benefit from a reduction in energy prices.
2: All right. You mentioned the bond market. Interest rates are inching up and bond prices are going up. What happened today in the bond market?
3: Yeah. So with these stronger, you know, inflation reports, the interest rates across the curve pretty much evenly, whether it was a 2-year treasury, 10-year treasury, or 30-year treasury, rose about 0.1%. That's 10 basis points in bond market lingo. 100 basis points is 1%. But we've watched interest rates, you know, inch up all year. Basically, the average Treasury bond now yields about 50 to 75 basis points more than it did at the beginning of the year. The easiest rate to follow probably is that 10-year Treasury. It was about 4% to start the year, and it's now about 4.8% as we sit here today.
2: Scott Bessent spent $6 billion buying some of those bonds. Did that make a dent at all?
3: You know, it didn't. And in fact, I think the market almost wants to prove to them that this has nothing to do with anything. You know, we have a total government public debt outstanding of about $33 trillion. So $4 billion is less than a basis point, or 1/10,000th, effectively, of the market. You're not going to move the market around by buying $4 billion or $6 billion of bonds. It does signal, though, this, that the Federal Reserve is trying to shorten the average maturity. And to do so, they're willing to sell less longer-dated bonds, say longer than 10 years, the 20-year and the 30-year type more bonds, and they're going to sell more shorter-term bonds. This should help limit that longer-term yield rise that we've been seeing, at least moderately over time. We only, and I say only, we only finance 17.5% of the accumulated deficit with securities longer than 10 years. The average maturity of the average Treasury bond right now is 71 months. What is that? About 6 years. It used to be about 75 months, but the Treasury has been shortening the average maturity to hopefully take advantage of the lower, you know, interest rates at the shorter part of the maturity curve.
2: Scott Colbert, the federal government needs money. They're floating the bonds. But the technology spending, is that affecting the bond market as well?
3: Well, certainly, you know, the U.S. Treasury, like anybody else, has to compete with your marginal dollar to attract it. And to do so, they're having to raise rates because there's a great deal of demand, you know, in the AI infrastructure build-out with the Facebooks and Oracles and Googles and Amazons of the world borrowing money, too. Now, these people pale in comparison to the deficit. There's been about $180, almost $200 billion of additional corporate debt floated to finance this AI infrastructure build-out, whereas the federal government runs about a $1.8 trillion or $1,800 billion, let's call it nine times more. There's nine times more Treasury bonds coming to the market than there is incremental corporate debt to finance the AI build-out.
2: Scott Colbert, interest rates aren't just going up here. They're going up all over the world.
3: Yeah, you know, it's been an inflationary push, and even more so for other economies with this, you know, jump in energy prices. Not only, you know, oil prices have translated to higher, you know, gas and diesel and jet fuel, but natural gas prices have soared overseas. They're much more tame here because we get so much of it via the Permian Basin where they're doing, you know, a massive amount of drilling. And so our natural gas prices are well behaved, but overseas, they've got the compounding effect across the entire energy spectrum pushing up inflation. And all of the central banks around the world, we're the ones with the dual mandate here to have both full employment and low inflation. Their primary target is simply low inflation. And so they've been raising interest rates to match these higher interest rates or to match the higher inflation that we've had.
2: Yeah, we did have a good job number last week, did we not?
3: Yeah, so this is the good news, bad news. Good news is bad news, finally. Last year, recall that we had very little job growth. Now, there were some reasons for that, the total cutoff of most undocumented immigration. The tariffs certainly didn't help. The demographics were bad 18 years after the subprime crisis. And, of course, we fired 300,000 government employees. That was about 10% of the government workforce. This year, we expected it to rebound, and sure enough, it has. Average job growth this year has been 80,000 per month, and last month's was particularly strong. But remember, and I've always warned the audience, you know, these month-to-month numbers can be very volatile because what you're talking about is a situation where almost 5 million people leave the workforce in a month, and 5 million people are hired. So what you're trying to figure out is what's the difference between 2-5 million stacks of basically employment claims.
2: In those numbers, it also said that salaries were not keeping pace with inflation. What does that tell you?
3: No, they sure aren't. I mean, if the average, if the CPI is at 3.4%, we know that hourly wages now have declined to about 3.2%, 3.1% on a year-over-year basis. And for the last basically 12 cumulative months, wage and salary growth has not kept up with inflation. So that just means, you know, on average, we're all losing on average a little bit of our purchasing power. It really depends on who you are and, you know, what your job is and what you're doing. There are certain pockets of the economy that are benefiting, particularly, you know, the construction trade and the electricians and the pipe fitters and the cement masons that are being asked to travel and build these data centers. But it's coming at the cost of a lot of white-collar work and retail and even hotel and restaurant workers, that kind of stuff, who aren't keeping up right now with inflation. But there's always some winners and some losers in this. But right now, overall, the average family's purchasing power is not keeping up with inflation.
2: Yeah. Scott Colbert, it's the 25th anniversary of 9/11. You've been doing it's a long time you've been doing this. It just means you're smarter and you're not older, you're just wiser. But take me back. How has the world changed in the world financial markets since 9/11?
3: Well, Jim Grant, who's a curmudgeonly kind of guy, likes to always say that the sum total of math and science is cumulative. In other words, we keep adding on to it every year. But when it comes to banking and finance, it's always cyclical. And so I'm not so sure that the financial markets are any smarter. They've certainly changed a lot over time. You know, the value of the stock market relative to the size of our economy now is about 2.2 times the size. Back at the peak during the internet bubble when it popped back in March of 2000, it was 1.5 times. So, you know, our stock market, we value the stock market more. But, of course, earnings as a percent of the economy are a lot bigger, too. So the valuations, you know, have kind of kept up with that. We have a much more concentrated stock market than we used to have. The top 10 companies were only 22% of the stock market last in 2000. Today, let's see, they're about 38%. So, you know, we have almost twice the concentration. So that's a bit different. I think the biggest comparison, though, is probably what we're seeing in this AI data center, you know, push towards technology. Recall that by, you know, September of 2001, the internet bubble had popped in March of 2000, but the run-up from 1995 to 2000 was tremendous. We had five consecutive years of better than 10% growth, and of course, an amazing amount of investment going into the internet, which ultimately ended up in a bubble. There's certainly the feeling that that is very similar as to what's going on today. So while the market caps are all bigger and the stock market is bigger and all that is bigger relative to the size of the economy than it used to be, the pattern still seems to fit.
2: Yeah. There are people who are saying that this artificial intelligence spending is hiding some problems within the economy.
3: Well, it's certainly helping pull the economy along. There's no doubt about that. I like to say if it wasn't for the AI data center build-out, we'd have no growth at all. That's an exaggeration. Real growth was, you know, 2.1% on a trailing year-over-year basis. The total investment of, companies in this country into fixed investment, into the data center build-out, is about 0.8%. So it's adding about 0.8% more growth to the economy than if they weren't doing this type of capital investment. I guess another way of thinking about it is we could have an economic growth much more feeble, closer to 1.5, rather than the 2+% that we're getting.
2: Regardless of what that number is tomorrow, Scott Colbert, Chief Economist and Director of Fixed Income for Commerce Bank, gas prices are up. A barrel of oil is over $100. It doesn't seem like, no matter what the Fed does, raising rates is going to curtail inflation because the gas prices are going to have a ripple effect all the way through. So it seems like it's going to get worse before it gets better.
3: Well, this is why they do like to X food and energy out of the equation, because changing interest rates has very little to do with whether or not there's a war going on over in the Middle East. So, you know, they don't really feel that raising rates is going to dent necessarily oil prices. But it certainly slows the cyclical part of the economy down. We've already seen that. Even with the AI data center build-out that's going on, total construction spending in this country, including residential and non-residential, is down on a year-over-year basis. Auto sales are likely to be lower this year than they were last year. So, you know, the higher interest rates do bite the leading edge or bleeding edge of the economy. And, you know, it's a very dull instrument that they're using, but it's likely to slow economic activity with some lag. It's probably not likely to change energy prices specifically, but it might slow, you know, other prices like lumber when it comes to, you know, buying for building a house. Perhaps the car price increases that have been being pushed through post-COVID because the buyers are disappearing because it's more expensive to finance the car, that kind of thing.
2: Scott Colbert, I got 1 minute left. Look into your crystal ball. What are you looking at down the road?
3: You know, I think everything is about AI and the stock market. And so you really have to dig into this. And what I'm paying most attention to right now is the growth in revenue coming from people purchasing AI. Most of it's still from the corporate market. The companies in this country are the big buyers of AI. It's not the people yet, but that's coming on, versus how much they're spending. And when are these going to cross over? When will the growth in AI revenues slow to the point that the incremental increase in the CapEx or the build-out doesn't make much sense? We're still a long ways from that. To put in perspective, we've had four 10% plus years of AI build out versus 10 internet years of build out at about 10% rate. So I think we're still in the earlier innings, certainly like the fourth inning of this thing. But that's what I'm paying most attention, because any slowdown in this is likely to slow the stock market. The stock market is helping keep spending up, and it'll slow overall economic activity. So I think it has almost everything to do right now with this tech sector.
2: Scott Colbert, he makes it all make sense. Chief Economist and Director of Fixed Income Management and Commerce Trust joins us once a month. Scott, stay safe. Good job, as always. Thanks for checking in. Talk to you next month.
3: Yeah, have a nice evening, McGraw.
2: You got it. There you go. Scott Colbert with us once a month to give us a sense of the economy. I love listening to him. That man is one smart man. America at Night, back in a moment.
1: America at Night with McGraw-Milhaven, where the nation comes to talk.
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2: Hey, stay right there. We're going to check in with Bill on the road. A couple of other news stories tonight. California Governor Gavin Newsom signed a bill that prohibits social media platforms from providing addictive features to users under the age of 16. It's the first law of its kind. The law will restrict harmful artificial intelligence chatbots. It also prohibits social media platforms from providing addictive features under the age of 16. It's also mandating that AI companies disclose to users whenever they engage with a chatbot and not a human, and restricts dangerous content on topics like self-harm. The first of its kind, Governor Gavin Newsom signing landmark legislation trying to protect children from the addictive features of social media. Also, Carrie in Texas on the text line says, your show has just been preempted for a sports programming. You'll need to rebroadcast this interview on artificial intelligence. 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So it is there available for you. Just have to hunt and peck for it a little bit. But Carrie in Texas, thanks for texting in. Bill is on the road. We'll get to him next. America at Night, back in a moment.
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3: The midterm elections are heating up. Congressional control and presidential Trump's agenda hang in the balance. 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According to Kalshi's new midterms hub, Democrats have a 47% chance to control the Senate. And in a key Senate race, James Tallarico is currently trading at 50% to beat Ken Paxton. 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
1: All right, tomorrow is 9/11, the 25th anniversary of a day that changed all of our lives. Whether you were born or whether you lived through it or whether you only know it from the history books, it changed our lives forever. Still, we're dealing with the after effects of it still today. We'll do more in-depth tomorrow. But right now, though, Bill Cleveland is going to join us. BillOnTheRoad.com. He is our traveling correspondent. Good morning, Bill Cleveland.
2: Hello, McGraw. How's it going?
1: Doing all right. Thanks for checking in, as always. I guess next week you're headed to the East Coast, so we'll check in with you next week there. But what are we talking about tonight?
2: Well, I was going to mention, and I will mention, some places for folks to go for September 11th, some memorials and things like that. But I want to start with this very something very lighthearted, if you don't mind. I just got invited to a country western themed pickleball party tomorrow. And I'm trying. First of all, I have no country western clothes. Like, there's no cowboy Bill. And my dad, God love him, at his house tonight. He was nice enough. He tried to give me a hat, which looks more like Don Ho than John Wayne. So I don't think I'm going to be dressed for the occasion. But here's what I was going to mention. They asked me about music, country music, because I think we talked about this before. I like country music. You said you liked country music. And I said, do you have any songs that maybe you'd like to add to our playlist? You know, that they'll have a playlist, songs playing while everybody's playing pickleball and, I don't know, line dancing. I don't know what they're going to do. But I said, yeah, I got one. And here's the title that I threw at them. There's a song called You're the Reason Our Kids Are Ugly.
1: How about All My Exes Live in Texas? That's why I live in Tennessee.
2: That's a good one, too. People have never heard. It's Conway Twitty and Loretta Lynn. They did a duet years ago, and it's literally the song's called You're the Reason Our Kids Are Ugly. It's one of my favorite song titles of all time. So if you haven't looked up that song, and it's not a bad song at all, if you've never heard it, I'd highly recommend it.
1: So, all right, there you go. So good. Conway Twitty and the coal miner's daughter. All right, good stuff. All right.
2: Yeah, you betcha. So,
1: you know, it's interesting, this topic, obviously, since tomorrow's 9/11, but there are some places I've been to that just are sort of so well done and so respectful of the event that it is definitely worth going. So I'm looking forward to your list.
2: Yeah, and I'll mention a few, and maybe you've been to some of them. But the first one I'm going to mention comes with a little story. So the George W. Bush Presidential Library, which, as you know, this year I've been talking about my presidential road trips, books, and all the places you can go with presidential history. As you can imagine, the Bush Library in Dallas has a section dedicated to September 11th and a lot of 9/11 artifacts and some pretty rare pieces. And two of the pieces that I'll mention, one thing they have is the bullhorn. So remember when President Bush was standing on this heap of rubble and he yells out that, you know, he says, hey, I can hear you, and soon the people that knocked these buildings down will hear you. And right. He's talking on a bullhorn. Well, they have the bullhorn, which, you know, is just like so many of these things that you find at these presidential museums. You're thinking, oh my, I can't believe it. It's right here. This is right. This is the book. And that's pretty amazing. And then they also have the jacket that he wore the night and the baseball that he used when he threw out the first pitch at the Yankees game shortly after 9/11. You may remember he walked out on the field, huge applause. There was a Secret Service agent pretending to be an umpire on the field with him, you know, gun in tow and everything.
1: Yeah.
2: So they have that on display. Here's the thing, and some notes and different, you know, handwritten notes and things from the president around that time. But here's, for me, why I remember that experience at the library. So I'm looking at this stuff. This was 2018, I think, 2019 I was down there going through the library, and I'm just looking, you know, taking pictures, doing what I do in a museum. And all of a sudden, around the corner, it's a group of school kids. And if I had to guess, you know, they're fourth, fifth grade, you know, whatever, and there's maybe 20 of them. And there's somebody at the museum who's giving them, you know, the rundown and you know, talking to this, obviously, a field trip group. And then the woman gets into 9/11, and she says to the kids, so back on September 11th, 2001, there was a terrorist attack on the United States and blah, blah. And as she's explaining this, I just kind of stopped in my tracks and I looked around and I looked at these kids and I thought, oh, my God, like, they don't know. Like, yeah. It was so weird just to hear somebody explaining it to other human beings that had no clue, like, yeah. No concept. They weren't around. And that is such a bizarre feeling. And I guess maybe everybody who was alive at that time has a similar experience when you talk to someone younger. It's sort of surreal. Have you had that?
1: So tomorrow night I have I'm going to talk to my cousin. Who had his brother die in the World Trade Center attacks, and he has four kids now, and he brings them to the ground zero to tell the tale of 9/11 and their uncle, and yeah. They're 15, 16, 17 years old, and he's telling them about their uncle who they never met and never knew of, and about this terrorist attack. It's 25 years later. We can't wrap our brains around it, but people who are 25 years old only know about this from the history books.
2: Well, and I've been trying to think about this because, as you know, as time goes on, people think about it less and less, and that annoys me, but at the same time, I also think, okay, well, number one, that's kind of part of healing, I think, and it's also a very natural thing. And I tried to think about what happened to people who experienced Pearl Harbor, maybe yeah. not firsthand, but certainly people who lived through that time, and think about today. Yeah, I know it's December 7th. Like, I know the date, but I don't, sometimes I don't even think about that date when it rolls around. You know what I mean? So
1: yeah. Yeah.
2: I kind of understand. I kind of understand.
1: Yeah. Well,
2: it was very
1: bizarre. I mentioned this. I was born in 1967, which is 26 years away from Pearl Harbor. We're 25 years away from 9/11. So, I grew up, as one of those people who, I'm sure there was some old timer who said, I can't believe this 10-year-old doesn't know anything about Pearl Harbor,
2: right.
1: Because it was such a defining moment of that generation. Life marches on, and it's sort of incumbent upon us who lived it to tell the tale so that they will always remember what happened.
2: It is. And the other thing, and then I'll move on here, but the other thing that for me is just always just this huge bummer, and to me it's just so sad because I do think about younger people will never know what life was like here before September 11th,
1: yeah.
2: how much changed and how many things really are different after
1: yeah.
2: that and because of that. So anyway, not to be a total bummer. So there is another place that I would suggest people go. So Shanksville, Pennsylvania. So this, of course, is the area where Flight 93 went down on September 11th. I have been there. It is, of all of the 9/11 places you can go, and this to me would even include the actual Ground Zero, this is the one that really tugs at the heartstrings the most, mainly because it is quiet. It's in a rural area. There's a pretty good chance when you're there, now maybe not tomorrow or this week, but if you go by on a regular work day, weekday, whatever, you're probably going to have the place to yourself or just a couple of other people. So it's really quiet. It's almost a little eerie. And as you read through the different panels and you're standing in different parts of this memorial or just sitting there looking out, like it is really spooky and it is really sad because you can almost visualize how the events unfolded and where this plane went down. And it's absolutely, even though it is just a field.
1: Mm.
2: And it's a really touching sad memorial.
1: I have not been there, but it's a national park. And we had, part of our national park series, we had the woman who runs the Friends group for that national park on. And it was heartbreakingly riveting. The stories, how they built it, how the hollowed ground, how the victims' families are allowed to come and be there in special places. It was a pretty powerful hour.
2: Yeah, it's definitely worth. And to be quite honest, the first time I went, It was like a lot of things in my life. It was like a complete accident. I think I was made a wrong turn somewhere in rural Pennsylvania, and I saw the signs. I was like, "Oh, look at that!" And I'm really glad that I went, and I totally recommend that one. Now, of course, the 9/11 memorial in New York City. This is one that everybody should go to, especially if you were alive during that time. Have you been inside the museum?
1: I have been. I've been inside the museum, and I've been inside the, whatever they call it now, the Freedom Tower, all the way up to the top.
2: Yeah. So a few things that are on display. I posted a picture on my Bill on the Road Facebook page for anybody who was follows on there, hasn't had a chance to look at it today, of the New York Fire Department, the Ladder 3 fire truck. This is one of the most... iconic is not the word, but it's the most one of those visible displays that they have inside of this museum. And so if you don't know, so this was one of the fire trucks that went that rushed to the scene and of course was heavily damaged. And then all of the firefighters that were part of that, they all died that day. And so they saved the truck. They managed to get the truck and they lowered it. I think it was like 70 feet into the ground, into this museum when they were just building it. And it is pretty wild to see that, to see that in person. The whole museum is really interesting because, you know, like most museums, you know, people are, it's kind of lighthearted and you hear people chatting and this and that. When you walk through the 9/11 museum, it is quiet. Like, people generally are very quiet. It's very respectful, which adds, you know, makes it even a little more, you know, a little eerie, a little more somber. But it is very, very touching. And they really have done an amazing job over the years of adding to this museum. And doing things like, you know, firsthand accounts, like you were talking about, you know, you did an interview talking to you know, somebody about Shanksville and things like that. And so all of these digital displays where you're listening to people's stories and firsthand accounts of things, it's really, really touching. And then, of course, the reflecting pool, which there's a fee to get into the museum. The reflecting pool, when you're out, I guess not a reflecting pool, I'm not exactly sure what they call it, but the memorial pool, it is amazing to see. And I was just watching a video the other night. Apparently there's a group of guys every night, they're in there cleaning that out and making sure that it is in tip-top shape. And keeping it clean and you know, as beautiful as possible for folks who are coming to experience it. So yeah, that museum is absolutely amazing. And yeah, you said you'd been there.
1: Yeah, the names on the metal around the pools is pretty emotional. Going up to the top, they take you right. They take you down, and you see through the bedrock, and then you take the elevator all the way up. That elevator ride, the video they show you is extraordinary, where they show you as you rise up in the elevator, it takes a minute to get all the way to the top, whatever it is, 90 seconds. It shows you the history of New York in that 90 seconds, and that shows you the farms, and it shows you a church and a building and the skyscrapers. As it's being built, as it's a timeline. It goes from, you know, 1500s all the way up to 2000 and, you know, 20 or whatever. It's an extraordinary elevator ride. And then when you get to the top, you know, they say, "Welcome to New York City." And they just, you know, open up the shades and it's this spectacular view and it's breathtaking and it's wonderful and it's sad and it's all those things combined. It's a day. It is definitely worth a day.
2: Yeah. 100%. If you're going to be in Washington, D.C. In the next few weeks, they have a special 9/11 exhibit that's going on at the National Museum of American History. You can see some, you know, rarely displayed objects. Folks can check that out. There's also a memorial next to the Pentagon. I've not been to this one, but apparently there's a really nice memorial representing Flight 77, which is there. And the one that I'll mention that people might not think about, and it's not a huge thing, but to me, it was just a really awesome 9/11 memorial, and it's right across from Manhattan, so you're in New Jersey, and you're looking over at the city. It's right where you catch the ferry to get to go to the Statue of Liberty or Ellis Island,
1: right?
2: And there is this. It is this super cool. It's all it is. It's two like steel walls, right? Which basically are signifying the Twin Towers, and you stand there and you look through, right? So they're parallel to one another, and you look between them, and as you look between them, you see the city where the Twin Towers were once standing.
1: Mm-hmm.
2: And it's a pretty remarkable memorial. That's on the New Jersey side.
1: Yeah.
2: But I mean, my gosh, there are all over, and wherever you can go, tomorrow or go soon. But yeah, 25 years, it is really hard to believe.
1: Yeah, you blink your eyes, it's 25 years later. What happened to the 10th? I was there for the 10th and the 15th and the 20th, but I just, you know, you blink your eyes and it's 25 years later. Yeah, good stuff. Hey, Bill Clevin, have a safe trip on the East Coast. We'll check back with you. And, of course, we can follow your exploits and your traveling and everything else on BillOnTheRoad.com. Bill Clevin, good stuff tonight. Be safe, my friend.
2: Okay, see you later. Take care.
1: You got it. Bill Clevin, our traveling correspondent. Yeah, that Shanksville's on the list. Lower Manhattan, which has been transformed, right? It was before 9/11, it was Wall Street went home, and it was sort of desolate after dark. It's turned itself into a complete neighborhood downtown. It's got restaurants and bars and a nightlife, and it's a full-fledged downtown neighborhood. So it's sort of transformed itself with all of the reconstruction after 9/11. Stay right there. America at Night, back in a moment.
0: Coming to you from the heart of the nation, this is America at Night with McGraw-Millhaven.
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7: 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Hundreds and hundreds and hundreds of people are taking advantage of it. It's a great way to have the show sent right to your phone each and every night. Stay right there. We are just getting started. Another hour of open phones. Our executive director is Alex Hinton. Our engineer tonight is Richard Good. I'm McGraw Millhaven.
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6: From ABC News, I'm Dave Packer. The GOP midterm convention is a wrap. President Trump closed out the night after a keynote speech from Vice President Vance that kept the focus on criticizing Democrats and the future of the American family.
9: And so, to the radicals who wish to abolish my family and the thousands and millions of other families all across our country, we have a simple message for them. Stay the hell away from our kids.
6: ABC's Jay O'Brien in Dallas says President Trump kept the focus on himself.
10: Do me a favor. That's somewhat of the verbiage he used. Go out and do me this big favor of saying that I'm on the ballot, pretending, in the word that he so often used, that I'm on the ballot, trying to get that base of Trump voters who might not be so inclined to go out in a non-general election year out.
6: And to try and seal the deal with American voters, he repeated his proposal of sending every adult citizen $5,000 if Republicans keep control of the House and Senate. The defense attorney for Lindsey Clancy has filed a motion asking a judge to throw out her triple murder case, ABC's Aaron Katursky.
11: Nearly a week after Lindsey Clancy's trial ended with this.
12: I'm going to declare a mistrial.
11: Her attorney is asking the judge to step in and do what the deadlocked jury could not. Find the Massachusetts mother not guilty of murdering her children by reason of insanity.
6: Defense attorney Kevin Reddington has argued that Clancy was suffering from postpartum psychosis when she killed her three children. A 15-year-old boy rescued at sea off the coast of Alaska in the Bering Sea after clinging to a small capsized boat for 3 days. Two other family members didn't make it, and the Coast Guard Lieutenant Commander Jonathan Reich says that the fact that the 15-year-old survived is absolutely astonishing.
13: People don't survive in those scenarios. We are beyond excited and beyond grateful that we found him.
6: You're listening to ABC News.
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6: August was the hottest month on record worldwide, according to a new report from the European Union's Climate Change Service. Samantha Burgess is a strategic lead at the European Center for Medium-Range Weather Forecasts.
16: It was also the warmest month that we have seen in 2026, which is very unusual. It was warmer than July by 0.06 degrees Celsius. We also saw record ocean temperatures.
6: An Ohio jury has convicted a former Traverse City attorney of attempted murder for the 2025 attempted shooting of his ex-wife. ABC's Whit Johnson has more.
17: No! No!
18: A woman's terrifying cell phone video shown in court. The moment her ex-husband storms a packed restaurant, points a gun at her, and tries to pull the trigger. The gun's safety still on, likely saving her life. You see a waiter rushing in from behind, grabbing the gunman. Multiple patrons helping to tackle him to the ground. That waiter says he feared for his life.
19: The only thing I was thinking was I'm going to die. The whole time I thought we were all going to be shot.
18: Police arresting 43-year-old Matthew Exton, who was an attorney at the time. A jury now convicting him on multiple charges.
6: After President Trump posted images on social media suggesting the state of New Mexico be renamed New America, New Mexico's congressional delegation is calling on Apple and Google to publicly commit to keeping the state's name on their maps. Dave Packer, ABC News.
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2: All right, it's open phones here on a Thursday night. The phone numbers are as follows. 1-844-2-McGraw, 1-844-262-4729. We got the headlines to get to, but we, as you, anyone who listens to this show any length of time, we pride ourselves on taking phone calls, and we also pride ourselves on never screening the phone calls. Alex picks up the phone, makes sure you're relatively coherent, and he puts you on hold, and he gives me the name. He gives me what you want to talk about, but I keep telling him not to, but he can't help himself. That's what he does. And then we also say that first-time phone callers, we bump you up to give you a little added incentive to call, and we love first-time callers. So 1-844-2-McGraw, 1-844-262-4729. That's the phone number to call in when we're live. That's the number to text in if you have a comment you want to make a text. That's also the phone number when we're not live. A lot of people, a lot of stations preempt the show. They delay it for whatever reason. They push it back. Maybe you're listening during the day on a podcast or something, and you want to make a comment. You can always use that same phone number, 1-844-262-4729. Lock it into your phone so you have it. You just hit the button, and you can leave a message whenever you want. We love audience participation. That's what makes late night talk radio so much fun. So without further ado, where did the guy go? We were going to the guy. He was a first time caller. We were going right to him. Call back. I forget what the gentleman's name was. He was from, where was he from? He was from Youngstown, Ohio. And he just hung up. Call back. I'll bump you up. He was waiting too long. I kept babbling. And he hung up. Call back. I wanted to try and get you on. We love first-time callers. Bill in Wyoming, welcome to America at Night. Thanks for joining us.
3: Good evening, McGraw.
2: Hello, sir.
3: The only serious lesson that Americans have ever had to take on what we can do about AI was taught to us back in the late 60s in the movie 2001, A Space Odyssey.
2: Yeah, how?
3: Yeah.
2: Yeah.
3: But do you remember what they had to do with Hal?
2: They had to kill him, right?
3: Well, you can't kill a computer. It's not alive.
2: Well, you had to take it.
3: Hal had been met. There were two astronauts on the space station, one named Dave, and I can't remember the other guy's name. They decided that Hal had been misbehaving, and they needed to have a conference about Hal in a pod where Hal could not hear them because they could turn the comm system off. Well, they proceeded to have a face-to-face conversation in the pod in full view through the window on the pod of Hal's big red eyeball. And apparently it hadn't dawned on them that Hal could read lips. Anyway, they made a plan. They made a decision pretty quickly that, yeah, we need to deactivate Hal because we can't trust him anymore. Well, before they could both get out of the pod and do that, the guy's name I can't remember got out of the pod, and immediately the pod got sealed up, and the pod bay door opened up, and the unknown astronaut's now flying through space dead. And Dave is alone in the pod.
2: Yes.
3: Well, of course, the pod's now outside the space station, too. And Dave is trying to get back inside to deactivate Hal by himself.
2: Yes.
3: And Hal's not letting him back in. He says, Hal, I need you to open the pod bay door. And Hal's answer is very simply says, I can't do that, Dave. One of the best known lines from the whole stinking movie.
2: Now,
3: the lesson that this should have taught anybody that's seen this scene is that no computer is any more dangerous to you than the equipment that you hook to it and let it control. About last week, there was a big story in the news about a computer was doing its thing, and they were letting the AI do its thing, and the AI went out to another computer and hacked the computer and was messing with the computer.
2: Yes.
3: That could not have been done if they had not connected it to the internet.
2: You know, it's funny you mention that, because there was a story during the Obama years, and I'm going to get the name of it wrong, but it's a very famous story where Obama wanted to attack the nuclear infrastructure of Iran. Well, Iran was smart enough to know that, hey, they can't attack our computers and bring down our nuclear capabilities that we're working on, because all of our computers are, quote unquote, not connected to the grid.
3: That was a stunt.
2: Well, hold on a second. So what Obama and the administration did was they were able to actually render the computers to destroy the nuclear capabilities of Iran, even though those computers, they hacked into computers that weren't attached to the internet. And it's a very, very famous story about how in the world were they able to hack into computers that were not connected to the internet. So just because it's not connected to the internet doesn't mean you can't hack into it.
3: That was the Stuxnet, which was a worm that the CIA and Mossad got together and wrote and put on a thumb drive and somehow handed it to somebody who worked in the building with the centrifuges. And basically that person was unaware of what he was doing, but he wanted to see what was on this on the thumb drive.
2: Right.
3: He plugged it into one of the centrifuges, downloading the Stuxnet onto the control unit that controlled the centrifuges.
2: Yes.
3: If you dig deep enough on the internet, you'll find out that Siemens microcontroller that they hacked into is still in use all over the world. It's a very reliable piece of equipment. And they're still trying to get the Stuxnet out of it all over the world because it's messing up everything anywhere that the Stuxnet is still in it.
2: Pretty crazy stuff. So what's your Bill in Wyoming, what's your recommendation for HAL 9000? How do we dismantle the new HAL 9000 in 2026?
3: Well, my suggestion is that you don't hook it to anything that it can use to kill you.
2: Yeah. But as we know,
3: pretty simple. The bottom line is, as you know, we've got the I forget what it's called. We've got a robotic floor sweeper and thraxer.
2: Yes.
3: And
2: the Roomba.
3: Roomba is not likely to do much damage to you, except maybe break a toe if you don't have anything on it. Runs up to you and
2: but if your computer's not hooked up to the internet, then the AI, the HAL 9000, won't work, I think. But
3: well, there was no internet, of course, in 2001, and the HAL 9000 was the equivalent of the new Chinese have the fastest supercomputer on the planet right now. Okay, and so the HAL 9000 would probably be the equivalent of that new computer that the Chinese have, with the most up-to-date whiz-bang AI program, and then hooked up to everything that they could hook it up to that could possibly kill anybody.
2: I know. Bill,
3: the HAL 9000 was under 100% control of the space station.
2: All I know, when it's all said and done, that 2001 Space Odyssey was a pretty good movie and not a bad idea to watch it.
3: Stanley Kubrick was brilliant.
2: Yeah, came out in 1970, 1960, 1969.
3: It was in the late 60s.
2: Yeah. So anyway,
3: I remember seeing it in Cinerama in the Cinerama movie theater in Denver.
2: Nice. Bill in Wyoming, thanks for checking in. Good stuff as always. Thank you, sir. Stay right there. Lots more to get to. 1-844-2-McGraw. America at Night. Back in a moment.
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3: 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And in a key Senate race, James Tallarico is currently trading at 50% to beat Tim Paxton. 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
2: He smashed here against the old San Francisco, what do they call the Boatmen or San Francisco 49ers? That's
3: I believe they're called the 49ers now.
2: Yeah. I thought that the speech given by my, I would call him a hero, is Robert Kennedy Jr., an amazing speech. I think that that family is just phenomenal, and I think that if anybody could smash anybody with a machine gun delivery, it's RFK Jr.
3: I didn't. You know, I didn't hear the speech. I was on the air. What? Give me the. Give me the broad strokes.
2: Well, I think the thing that I thought was funny was that he kept mentioning how he was mentioning that the Democrats are the party of, at one time, the party of RFK and JFK, his uncle and his dad, fighting for voter rights, and he says today they're the parties that are limiting rights and limiting free speech. And he gave an example of how many people that the Democratic Party actually sued that were running for president, including himself, and he named I don't know how many people. And he said they sued me to get me off the ticket, and then when they realized I was going to join Trump, they sued to put me back on so that those votes wouldn't go to Trump. So it's kind of funny. And he also made a great comment that the Democratic Party accused Trump of being a king and no kings, but they anointed a queen who had no convention, a canceled convention, and the fact that, you know, they anointed and appointed a candidate, and nobody voted for her. So he was really mocking them and, of course, his old party. And, you know, he basically said they sued me and got rid of me. And basically, he said when I met President Kennedy, President Trump, three hours after he was a conversation, he was talking about, I got a call from President Trump after the assassination. He said he is nothing like the portrayal of the media. And he said he's completely an incredible person. I thought it was the All most right. powerful speech.
3: All right.
2: And I think I have to watch it again.
3: All right.
2: But, you being a pundit, I think you would probably enjoy it.
3: Yeah, I'm sure I'll take a look at it. Anything else, Tony?
2: I think that your Missouri conundrum is probably...
3: It is no more.
2: Yeah. So yeah. Maybe you could... Go ahead.
3: Yeah, I'll let you go, Tony. I'll do a little recap. You get back to your laundry. Separate the whites from the colors. That's always smart. Use hot water on the whites. That's always there's my tip for you. And
2: I was using olive oil. You think that's going to work?
3: I would probably hold off on the olive oil. Also, check the lint filter on the dryer as well. Let me give you thanks for the phone call, Tony. I got enough time to give you a quick rundown of what happened today in Missouri politics, because we talked about it yesterday, and it truly was a national story. So ultimately, it's very convoluted and very confusing. The argument was whether to use the old maps during the normal redistricting process or use the newer maps that came about in 2025. And the state Supreme Court ruled late last week that the state had to use the maps from 2022. The state sued, went to the Supreme Court. Judge Kavanaugh rejected it and said, nope, the state Supreme Court carries the day. Then the state officials got together and went to another federal judge and a similar lawsuit. That federal judge said, no, no, no, the 2025 maps must be the law of the land. And they had a, then the opponents of that then brought that up

0: realistically for the congressional districts? Well, the truth is in Missouri, none of the congressional districts are competitive. So they've done a good job of making none of them competitive. Just that in the 2022 maps, the congressman from Kansas City, Emmanuel Cleaver, runs in a safe Democratic district. There are two safe Democratic districts, and there are 7-1-2, it would be six, right? Six. Six safe Republican districts. So we're going to go back to the 6-2 vote. So it won't change the makeup of anything. Democrats will most likely send two Democrats to Washington, and they'll send six Republicans. So Republicans missed out on one congressional seat if they would have reverted back to the 2025 map. Democracy alive and well when the elected officials can pick the voters, isn't it? Stay right there. Headlines straight ahead. America at Night. Back in a moment.
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1: All right, let's get some headlines here, and we'll go back to the phones, get some voicemails going as well. The Iranian-backed Houthi militia captured a strategic Red Sea port city today, giving the group a stronger position to attack ships in the crucial waterway for global trade. So the Houthis getting much more powerful in this whatever you want to call it. The Houthi militia backed by Iran now sort of doing some damage in the Red Sea. That hasn't helped oil prices. Oil prices have now surged above $108 a barrel, the highest level in months. And there doesn't seem to be an end in sight with the price of oil going up. We mentioned this about Anthropic and artificial intelligence. Well, Anthropic announced today that several times over the last couple of months, it has blocked scientists from using artificial intelligence models to conduct research that would have helped develop biological weapons. Another science fiction story for you. The AI startup Anthropic said it could not figure out if this research was legitimate or nefarious. They did say that there could have been research that was valid, trying to do some research as ways to counteract biological weapons, but they decided to shut it down and to err on the side of caution. How about that? 800 former EPA officials, employees, I should say, warned that air pollution from the sources powering data centers could add billions of dollars in health costs. That's interesting. There's also a great story today about how AI is being asked about candidates, right? Hey, what do you think of this guy? What do you think of her? What do you think of this one? Researchers are studying how to answer that question to manipulate the answers. President Trump last night mentioned that he would give every adult in America $5,000 if his party keeps control of Congress. There are a number of people critical of that, including some Republicans. The payments, which would cost over $1 trillion, criticized by a number of Republicans, including Chip Roy, who was a big Texas Republican. He is a Freedom Caucus guy. You had others. Let me pull out some names here. Mark Short is the former vice president's chief of staff, was critical. Representative Ralph Norman, Republican from South Carolina, he's the vice chairman of the Freedom Caucus. He called the idea far-fetched, and he says, I think that dependent on keeping the House, I think it's problematic. I don't know where the money would come from. Joe Lonsdale, the co-founder of Palantir and a major Republican donor, said that he was unimpressed with the proposal. For the record, I'm hugely in favor of winning the midterms and love much about this administration, but I am strongly against bread and circus bribes. A couple of other Republicans along the way have, National Review called it, Republican socialism. So lots of people meeting that with criticism. It's hard to blame Democrats for socialism when your guy is offering $5,000 to every citizen if his party keeps control of Congress. We mentioned Gavin Newsom signed a bill that prohibits social media platforms from providing addictive features. It's the first such law of its kind. Announced Steve Witkoff, Trump's special envoy, has made at least $257 million, including from a holding company that invested in Trump family's crypto business. Jimmy Kimmel is making news. This is actually a pretty interesting story. So Jimmy Kimmel has a interview with James Tallarico, the Senate candidate from Texas, and they've decided to air it on YouTube. And the Jimmy Kimmel people, critical of the FCC for saying that there's pressure from the FCC to not air the James Tallarico show on the Jimmy Kimmel show on ABC. So Jimmy Kimmel decided to move the interview to YouTube. You know what? I love Jimmy Kimmel. I think he's funny. I think he's very funny. I've said some very nice things about Jimmy Kimmel in the past. This one, though, I don't think you can blame the FCC. Because I think the argument goes that if you have James Tallarico on the show, you got to have all of the candidates on the show. That's the rules. And as antiquated as that rule is and as silly as that rule is, it's the law. And so if James Tallarico goes on Jimmy Kimmel Live, then he's got to have Ken Paxton on. And I don't know who else is running in that race, if they've got an independent or a Green Party or whoever else. You got to put every single person on that show. So I don't know if Jimmy Kimmel is looking to make hay or what, but the same argument with Stephen Colbert, right? The same James Tallarico, Colbert, oh my goodness, we're being infringed upon. Well, the FCC has a rule that if you have one on, you have to invite them all on. And so maybe Jimmy Kimmel, maybe Scott Colbert didn't, Stephen Colbert didn't want to, didn't want to have Ken Paxton on, didn't want to have the other candidates on. So, got to put it on YouTube. So I'm actually, there's a little bit more to that story than just the headline. What else we got going on here? Well, that's about it in terms of all the news. All right. 1-844-2-McGraw, 1-844-262-4729. Oh, one more here for the road. Do you remember Princess Diana's revenge dress? It was a nickname that her dress got in 1994 on the same day that her then-husband, Prince Charles, admitted on national television that he was having an affair. That night, there was a gala, and apparently Princess Diana wore a little black cocktail dress that was the envy of the world. And they called it a revenge dress, right? So your husband goes on TV and says, I'm having an affair. You show up at a gala looking like $1 million. That's why they call it the revenge dress. It really flattered Princess Diana. That revenge dress, that very dress, is now on sale. And you can have that dress. It is expected to fetch $300,000. I would go on Kalshi and bet that it probably goes for more than $300,000. I think $300,000 is low. That's just me. But that revenge dress, that off-the-shoulder black cocktail dress, is for sale for anybody who wants to cough up some cash. Danny in Rolla, you are on America at Night.
2: Hey, bud. I don't think I'd look good in that dress.
1: I would. I've never met you, but I would probably agree. I don't think you'd look good in that dress.
2: You know, there's been a lot of talk about affordability, and it really is weird. I used to, 20 years ago, I worked for a company that built engines, and I was in quality assurance. And we had a process called root cause analysis. So when you had a problem, you had to find out the root cause. Well, when you talk about affordability, when you add tens of millions of people into the country illegally, supply stays the same, basically. Demand goes up. That means inflation. And I'm not saying, you know me, I'm not a diehard Trumper. I think he miscalculated the war in Iran. I think he thought it was going to be like Venezuela, but yeah, whatever.
1: Well, but there's also, I mean, one could argue that undocumented workers coming in would cause inflation, but he's been kicking them out of the country. So you would think if there's less people, there would be less demand. That means prices would go down, gas would go down. But that's not what's happening.
2: Yeah, except for one thing. If you know anything about science, inertia, a body in motion tends to stay in motion. Well, when you have inflation, it tends to stay that way. So when you have home prices going up, they tend to continue going up until something drastic happens. And the start of that, the root cause, was letting all these migrants in.
1: Well, but inflation was significantly, when Trump took over, inflation was less than it is now.
2: I don't disagree.
1: Okay. But, well, there's right. So the root cause of inflation today are a number of things, and one of them is tariffs, and the yin and the yang of the tariffs. The other one is gas prices. When he gave the State of the Union address, I think a gallon of gas, average gallon of gas, was like $2.80 or something. Now it's over. Now it's over $4. So it's $1.50 more than it was, $1.30, $1.40 more than it was in January. That's a shock to the system. That causes everything to go up. So the root cause of the tariffs and gas prices.
2: Well, gas prices haven't helped it, and I don't know about the tariffs. I don't know if, let's say we're neighbors, and I have a something that you want to buy, a widget, and you have a something that I want to buy. But instead of selling it to our neighbors down the street, you want to charge me 50% more, and I'm charging you market price. That's not fair. So in the big scheme of things, generally the public feels the short-term effects of a tariff. However, in the long term, in the big picture, you cannot allow somebody to flood your market with something at a certain price, and then when we go to trade with them, we have tariffs out the yin yang. It doesn't, that's not good trade.
1: Danny, free trade is very complicated, and trade deals take, you know, years to sort of negotiate. But when Donald Trump comes in and rips the wires out of these very, very difficult and delicate trade situations where he just arbitrarily puts 50% tariffs on Canadian goods or European goods or whatever else, right? I mean, that's ripping and stripping the gears out of the whole system. There was a shock to the system, Danny. Thanks for the phone call. Any businessman will tell you that was a shock to the supply chain. You have prices that are going, haywire. You have no price certainty. You have no supply chain guarantees. And so every single business has been put on its heels, and they have to raise prices and cover things. And now they're giving the tariff money back to the companies. Well, great. So some companies ate it. Other companies had to pass it on. It was a whole shock to the system. But I think any economist would tell you that inflation has gone up since he's been in office. That's a fact. Two, the reasons are tariffs and gas prices. Eleanor in Florida. Eleanor, welcome to America at Night.
3: Yes, I'm glad to speak with you. I'm a news junkie. So
1: okay.
3: I'm listening to the news all the time. And since I can't afford satellite, I have no television, I listen to the radio. And
1: smart woman.
3: It was on the news this year, and I can't remember when, it was on Fox on the radio, that Nantucket, the place you said you could live there off the coast of Massachusetts, has the highest cocaine levels in their groundwater and in their sewage than the rest of our whole country. So what do you think about that statistic?
1: I probably won't be drinking the groundwater in Nantucket, so how about that? I still think it's beautiful. I still think it's I still think it's gorgeous and everything else. Maybe I'll move to Martha's Vineyard. How was the cocaine problem in the groundwater with Martha's Vineyard?
3: They just said on the news report was Nantucket Island. When you said, oh, it's a beautiful place, I had to show you, a lot of the people that live there must use a lot of cocaine.
1: Yeah, or I don't know if, I missed that story. That's an interesting story. I'll have to do a little more research on that.
3: Look it up, pull it up on your internet and see. It was on Fox, on my radio show. And you know what would help our economy big time? It was 10 years ago that our government put all these environmental regulations on diesel fuel. And that's when diesel has gone through the roof. And that's why all farmers' tractors and everything are on diesel. 18-wheelers are diesel. That is what's contributing to our cost of everything going up. And they should take all those environmental regulations off diesel and get the price down so we can afford to buy groceries in the store.
1: Yeah, well, I don't, good question. I'm sure there are some environmental regulations on diesel, but diesel...
3: A lot.
1: Yeah, but diesel has shot up over the last year or so exponentially, hasn't it?
3: Well, it's primarily these environmental restrictions that went in 10 years ago. There was a man on one of your fellow radio talk show hosts, Brian Kilmeade, had this man on, and he said that's why diesel's gone up when they put all these environmental restrictions on diesel. So that is contributing to everything in the stores going up. Everything's moved by a diesel vehicle.
1: Yeah, well, let's see here. September of 26, diesel is up around $6 in some markets. And let's see, in 2023, I'm just pulling up. Here, I got a break. Let me do this. Eleanor, thanks for the phone call. Appreciate it. I'll check in with old Brian Kilmeade, longtime friend of mine, Brian Kilmeade. What's he talking about? What does he know about diesel? He takes a limo to work every day. Hold that thought, Eleanor. Thanks for checking in. America at Night, back in a moment.
0: 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Not a problem. 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
1: 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We got a special 9/11 anniversary show for you. I think you will like it. Until then, thanks for putting up with me, and we'll see you tomorrow night.

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5: From ABC News, I'm Dave Packer in Lower Manhattan, where it is September 11th, 25 years after the terrorist attacks. There will be solemn remembrances at Ground Zero and the Pentagon later. Ahead of that, Senate Minority Leader Chuck Schumer of New York recounted his experience on that day.
6: I have worn this flag in my lapel every day since to remember. We must never, ever forget this tragedy.
5: Thursday was the final night of the GOP midterm convention in Dallas, where President Trump once again repeated his proposal to give every American adult $5,000 if Republicans win the midterms. After leaving the convention, he was asked about how the dividend checks, as he calls them, will impact the national deficit now at $2 trillion and where all that money's going to come from.
7: Out of growth, we have tremendous growth. We have growth like no country has ever seen before. We have trillions of dollars coming in, and that will end up being not a very big problem at all, and I think our people deserve it.
5: President Trump denying reports of multiple warplanes damaged during an Iranian airstrike on a U.S. base in Jordan. Sources telling ABC News more than $500 million in damage caused to an A-10 Thunderbolt and eight F-15s. But as ABC's Mary Bruce reports,
8: when it comes to the war with Iran, Trump insists the U.S. has the upper hand.
9: I think we should call the Hormuz Strait, we should call it the Trump Strait. I should get something out of it. The Trump Strait.
8: But fighting is escalating, and with no end in sight, oil is now back over $100 a barrel. Gas prices at $4.27 a gallon, up over $1.30 since the war began.
5: Artificial intelligence giant Anthropic confirming reports that documents multiple attempts by people trying to use its AI models to possibly develop biological weapons. You're listening to ABC News.
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5: The Coast Guard says it located a 15-year-old boy Monday who had been lost off the Alaskan coast after his boat overturned on Saturday. The teen's brother and cousin both drowned. Coast Guard Lieutenant Commander Jonathan Reich says that they called on a nearby Good Samaritan to help with the rescue after the teen was spotted on Monday.
12: People don't survive in those scenarios. We are beyond excited and beyond grateful that we found him. Hey, Adam.
5: With crude oil surging well over $100 a barrel, ABC's Wayne Cabot reports gas prices are hitting new records.
13: Drivers are getting thumped at the pump lately with daily increases of 5 cents or more, the national average jumping to $4.27. And for the first time, diesel, the lifeblood of all shipping, hit the $6 a gallon mark. President Trump tried to reassure voters that prices will drop to half of what they are sometime after the election, when he predicts Iran is going to give up. But Iran may have new leverage. A key shipping port on the Red Sea was overrun by Houthi rebels, making investors even more nervous. Wayne Cabot, ABC News.
5: A new study shows that the planet Mercury is shrinking faster than expected. The innermost planet is shriveling like a raisin under the sun's heat. The report by scientists from the German Aerospace Center's Institute of Space Research comes as a joint European and Japanese mission is set to go into orbit around Mercury. That'll be in November. I'm Dave Packer, ABC News.
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14: Haven of Rest Ministries, a true haven for people suffering through difficult storms in their lives, like homelessness, hunger, or addiction. 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This is Reverend Jeff Kaiser, Executive Director of Haven of Rest. 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

0: Westwood One presents America at Night. 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
1: All right, we got a busy night. Thanks for checking in. We'll start off with what probably should be the biggest story out there, is that if somebody credible says, hey, we're working on something in the lab that could destroy humanity as we know it, one would think it'd be a bigger story, but it's not. What we're talking about is a researcher with Anthropic and formerly OpenAI resigned suddenly and put out a post saying, hey, I can't be here to watch the end of the world, and this artificial intelligence is working its way towards some dangerous, dangerous places. And so he resigned because he didn't want to be involved with it anymore. And the views have got hundreds of millions of views on social media. To talk about it is an assistant professor of computer science at the University of Montreal. He's also the CEO of a nonprofit organization dedicated to confronting societal risks from artificial intelligence. And this professor is currently on leave from his duties as a professor to focus on exactly this, talking about and dealing with the unregulated corporate race towards superintelligence. Professor David Krueger, welcome to America at Night. Thanks for joining us.
2: Thanks for having me.
1: What do you make of this researcher at OpenAI announcing that he's seen the end of the world and he's ringing the bell?
2: I'm so glad to see how well this has been received, how much attention it's gotten. It's far from the first such warning. I've personally been talking to other researchers about this and sounding the alarm for over a decade. And, you know, everything he said, I think, is very, very sensible. I think it's very well put. It's a short tweet thread. I think, you know, if you're one of the few people who maybe hasn't seen it, you should definitely go read it, because it's really becoming an urgent crisis. I would say we have to act now. And I think people are finally starting to realize that.
1: It's been a long line, as you said. Sam Altman, who runs one of these places, Bill Gates, this guy leaves this company weeks or months before it's going to go public and is leaving a whole lot of money on the table with some stock options, I'm sure. Professor, but explain to the layman. It sounds like science fiction. This sounds like a Terminator movie. What in the world is he talking about?
2: It does sound like science fiction, but, you know, unfortunately, it's not. What he's talking about is the end of humanity. Talk about the creation of artificial intelligence that is smarter and more powerful and more capable than any human alive by a long shot. And then the possibility, I would say the likelihood, that we will lose control over such an AI if we are to build it. And then there's the fact that that's exactly what these companies are doing. They are spending, you know, huge amounts of money, projected trillions of dollars in the coming decade, to build huge amounts of data centers, fill them with huge amounts of computer chips, and build this technology that they admit is incredibly dangerous and obviously should not be built.
1: The naysayers are saying it's a whole bunch of hype because a computer program can't do anything a human doesn't want it to do. And yes, maybe it might fall into nefarious hands or some person with some nefarious ideas, but the computers itself are only programmed by humans.
2: Yeah, I mean, I think that's incorrect. You know, I think that's not a very informed understanding of the situation. You know, that's just not how it works. So we don't really program AI, first of all. It's more like we grow it. It's more like training an animal. You get a completely wild animal and then try and train it. That's a much better analogy than writing a computer program. It's really a process that we understand how to do the process. We have very little understanding of the system that it produces. no credible expert will claim that they understand how these AI systems work. It's an established scientific fact that we do not understand. And, you know, they also, they do go rogue. We've seen that in the real world this year. The Hugging Face scandal from a couple months ago is just very clear proof of that. So, you know, this is something that has been hypothesized for a long time. We've been getting evidence for it in research for a long time. But now it's just, you know, we've seen it actually happen. And I just don't think that people should be in denial about this anymore. It's kind of, the facts are there, you know, if you go and look into this stuff yourself, it's very clear that this is a real problem that I and others have been studying for years and years and years. And we've been getting more and more evidence of it. It's, I don't know what else to say.
1: Well, you just said something that we built something that we don't understand how it works. How is it possible that the experts built it and they can't figure out how it was built?
2: Yeah, that's a really great question. You know, what we do when we build these AI systems is we take a giant list of random numbers, like something like a trillion of them, more than, you know, it would take more than your lifetime just to count all of those numbers, read them off. And then we tweak them in very small ways, gradually, a massive number of times. And it's sort of like a trial and error selection process, where we move the numbers a little bit in a way that we think will get the system to behave more like we want it to. And then we observe that, indeed, it behaves more likely we want it to in some ways, but also it behaves in ways that we don't like in some other ways. And then we try and find those ways that, you know, it still misbehaves, and then train it to not do those using more training data. So you basically show it examples of how it should behave, or you give it some sort of reward, like giving your dog a treat when it does something you like. And you just keep doing that over and over and over and over and over and over again on a massive, massive scale. And then you end up with a system that is still just a bunch of random numbers to the human eye. But can do these remarkable tricks and feats of intelligence that are surpassing humans already in many ways, solving you know, outstanding math problems that have, you know, troubled the field for decades, breaking into some of the most insecure computer systems, finding bugs that experts at the NSA didn't find for decades. So these capabilities emerge as a result of this process, and we understand the process. We don't understand how the AI systems are doing these things, and we can't get them to only do the things that we want. We can only nudge them towards doing more of the things we want and less of the things we don't want, and even that process is highly imperfect.
1: The other side of this argument, Professor, is that if the United States slows down, China is going to surpass us, and we can't have that happen. What do you make of that argument?
2: Well, I think it's really sort of the only argument left at this point to continue doing this completely insane project is if we don't do it, someone else will. In other words, that it's inevitable. That's why I named my organization Evitable, is because I think this is just demonstrably false. We know how to stop it. This all relies, as I mentioned, on these massive investments in these massive computers in these massive data centers. And we know where all of that stuff is. And we also know where it comes from. All of these computers are they're extremely specialized equipment being built in one company in Taiwan called TSMC. And TSMC relies on one company in the Netherlands called ASML. And if those companies shut down their operations, that will bring this to a grinding halt. So, you know, China is working on developing their own analogs of these companies. But again, what we need to do is have an international agreement to shut down all of this stuff. And it'll be very easy to monitor and see if that's actually happening. And so the only question that remains is, are we willing to do that? Can we come to the negotiating table and make such an agreement? And I think the answer is almost certainly yes. I think I've seen more willingness from the Chinese side than the U.S. side so far, to be honest. I think the U.S. has basically been, corporate captive to some extent, pretending like these problems aren't real. Also, the U.S. has the lead here, right? So right now, we can go to China and be like, look, what if we all stop and, that way we won't continue to, race ahead of you with this powerful and dangerous technology. I think that's a pretty attractive deal to China.
1: Is there a way? I mean, we invented the nuclear bomb. We can blow up the world many times over. We have nuclear restrictions. We have nuclear treaties. We have nuclear organizations, international nuclear organizations, to sort of keep us all safe from nuclear. Is that possible with AI, something along those lines? Is that what people in your field are advocating for?
2: Something like that, I think, is absolutely possible. I think the details are, remain to be worked out. And the reason for that is because very few people have been advocating for this until recently. And that's because, this has really been a topic on which the public conversation has just been so out of whack with the reality. It's hard to believe how bad the situation is. And most people, when they hear about it, they assume it's not that bad. And so the idea that we need to, shut it down sounds crazy to them. But that's actually what we need to do. And now more and more people are recognizing that and starting to work on it. What we need is an immediate, indefinite international moratorium on building more powerful AI systems. We have to stop doing this, and we have to stop now. We have to stop as soon as we can. We don't really know where the point of no return is. We don't even know if we may have already crossed it. It's really a crisis, and we need something like that in place immediately.
1: Professor David Krueger with us from the University of Montreal. A couple of minutes left. Financially, it's a loser. Financially, none of these companies are making any money. Financially, they're pouring in billions of dollars into these systems and into these data centers and still not making a dime. I don't understand why Wall Street and the money people haven't put a stop to this.
2: I do not know that much about the economic side of this, so I can't really say too much about that. I will say I think it's common in the tech industry to first dominate a market and then start making money. And with AI in particular, what the companies are trying to do and what many investors believe they have a shot at is basically rendering people obsolete, making a machine that can do every single job that everyone is doing right now. That would be worth so much money, it would easily justify the investment. Even if they could just automate 5% of the jobs, that might already pay for, these investments many times over. So I don't think that it's fundamentally a bad bet necessarily from this strictly economic point of view, but I think it's an absolutely terrible bet because if AI goes rogue and destroys the world, we all die, even the people who think they're going to make money from it. And there's also the question of when AI can do every job, literally every job, how are you going to still have a job and make money, And people think that they're going to be the ones who somehow still have power when AI can do everything that humans can. But I think the natural thing to expect to happen in that scenario, even if we don't lose control, is we're going to give over all of our power to AI systems, and AI is going to run everything in our society. And that's a very dystopian future as well.
1: We'll have to leave it there. Professor David Krueger, who is a professor of computer science at the University of Montreal, also started a nonprofit organization dedicated to talking about this exact thing. He's the CEO of Evitable. Professor, thank you very much for your insight. Have a good thought and keep doing what you're doing. Thanks for checking in.
2: Thank you. Yeah, thank you.
1: You got it. Got some resolution on that Missouri court story we were talking about last night. We'll come back and talk about that. America at Night, back in a moment.
0: from the heart of America. This is America at Night with McGraw-Millhaven.
3: The midterms are almost here, and Republicans could be in deep trouble. Polls show Democrats leading in key races. Tonight, Rob Finnerty on Newsmax reveals the growing threat from the DSA and the radical left. With less than 60 days to go, Finnerty says it's time for the GOP to hit the panic button. The House may go, and control of the Senate is up for grabs. Gas prices, mortgage rates, health care, and out-of-control national debt. Americans are angry. And Newsmax shows you how the progressive left wants total control of Congress. Tallarico, El Sayed, AOC, Bernie Sanders. Finnerty reveals President Trump's secret plan to fight back. Don't miss Finnerty tonight at 8 p.m. Eastern on Newsmax. 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
1: Hey, an update on yesterday's story. The Missouri State Supreme Court ruling that the new congressional maps were unconstitutional. Missouri was in the midst of a constitutional crisis. So the news today, let's work backwards. Ultimately, it was all resolved. They had a 2 o'clock meeting or a 2 o'clock hearing with Secretary of State of Missouri, Denny Hoskins, in which Denny Hoskins has admitted and has announced that he will follow the Missouri State Supreme Court ruling that the official map that will be used for the general election will be the 2022 map on the normal redistricting schedule. The 2025 map that the State Supreme Court ruled was unconstitutional. Secretary of State Hoskins admitted that that is not the law of the land and that he is instructing everybody within his purview and local election officials to use the 2022 map. It was an interesting way to get there. They had a meeting earlier this morning. The U.S. Supreme Court, Brett Kavanaugh, turned down the request from Denny Hoskins and Catherine

0: Emmanuel Cleaver, the congressman from Kansas City, is the likely Democratic winner. And it'll be a 6-2 map as opposed to a 7-1 map. So the courts have ruled that the new map was unconstitutional, and that carries the day. So the constitutional crisis has passed. The state Supreme Court reigns supreme in Missouri. America at Night, back in a moment.
1: The midterm elections are heating up. Congressional control and President Trump's agenda hang in the balance. Every headline has the potential to shift the odds. According to Kalshi's new midterms hub, Democrats have a 47% chance to control the Senate. And in a key Senate race, James Tallarico is currently trading at 50% to beat Ken Paxton. 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
3: The co-founders of Politico and Axios are out with a second book. Their first book was much too important to forget about. It was called Smart Brevity, and it was a way to make fun of all the corporate speak and to speak like normal. Their second book is out now called Simplify. Mike Allen joins us for a couple of moments, the co-founder of Axios and Politico. Mike, welcome to America at Night. Thanks for joining us.
4: McGraw, what a treat. 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
3: Yes, you are. 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
4: Yeah, Simplify is like a diet for your schedule, for your workflow, for your life flow. 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And we found in running our company that it happens in our life too, that obligations, check-ins, all these barnacles pile up. And if we're not intentional about them, inertia kills us. We just keep on keeping on. So the big idea of Simplify is to be intentional about looking about how you spend your time, what you're doing, give you the tools to just say no, to delete the crap out of your life so that you have more time to do things that are actually valuable and that are actually fun.
3: The book is called Simplify. Do 50% more with 50% less. How much of this is just clearing out your inbox? But every time I clean it out, it fills it back up again another 3 days later.
4: Yeah, no question. McGraw, the big idea of Simplify is to figure out what really matters to you, what really matters to your organization. So we have a three-step power tools. Like the first one is confront. Look at how you're spending your time. Look at those standing meetings that you have, looking at those social obligations you get nothing out of, and see where your time really goes. Like, cleaning out your inbox is a classic example. How much of your time goes to that, and what do you get for it? Like, so one, confront. Second, delete. This is the fun part. This is the real power to delete, say no. And McGraw, this is one where I have changed my life that I used to think a big part of my value as a journalist was just being out and about, being seen, being spotted other people. No, what I've discovered is you can get rid of social obligations you don't want to do with two simple words. I'm booked. You don't have to explain. You don't have to apologize. So one, confront. Two, delete and no. And McGraw, here's the payoff. Three is amplify. That if you cut out the crap, you have more time to do what you're uniquely good at and what brings you joy. And a well-lived life is the maximum amount of time devoted to what you're awesome at and what brings you joy. Simplify will help you do that.
3: What do you mean by cut out the dread?
4: Yeah, so we found as in talking to people around the world that in every kind of organization, habits, processes, meetings pile up. So I interviewed John Stankey, the CEO of AT&T, 140,000 people, 140 years old. So that most classic legacy company you're ever going to find. He called his bureaucracy the Borg. And I think we all have a Borg of some kind in our life. The approach that Stankey took is stop till they squawk. So cut out that report, cut out that meeting. And then if someone complains, that means that they actually needed it or actually read it, and you can add it back. This is the perfect time of year, McGraw. What I like to do is every September and every January, delete every standing regular meeting you have. And then just add back the ones that are useful. Add back the ones that help you accomplish what you need to.
3: Stop till they squawk. That could be a brilliant strategy. I know that I save emails that, oh, I have to get to this. I'm going to save it. And I find out that I have these emails that I keep in the bottom of my email folder for 2, 3, 4, 5 months because I'm waiting to get to it. When am I allowed to delete it and not get to it?
4: I would say right now, because here is another thing that will change your life. And I'm going to relieve you of all that inbox guilt right now, McGraw. And that is the power of now. Either answer it in the moment or never answer it. And think about the fact, when you send someone an email, would you rather have an instant yes, no, okay, maybe? Or would you rather have a considered, maybe AI-driven answer days, hours, months later? You'd always rather have the instant response. So the power of now. When somebody asks me if I want to have lunch, I say, how about Tuesday? Because that does two things. One is it keeps it off my list of things to do. But two, I find out if they really want to have lunch or if they're just trying to be polite. So much of the time in our lives goes to things done to be polite that don't really matter. As I talk to successful people, whether it's television news, CEOs, they said that one of their power tools is that if it's not about their family or about their work, they just say no. And another way that I like to look at it is the five-year rule. In 5 years, well, I wish that I'd done this. So in 5 years, I'm not going to wish that I was typing a newsletter when my nephew was getting married. But in 5 years, will I even remember if I was at the wedding of somebody that I barely know? No. And in 5 years, McGraw, are you going to remember that email? No. Just put it out of your mind. Don't worry about it. If it was not important enough to answer instantly, just forget it. Andy Card, who you remember, was the chief of staff to President George W. Bush, my first president that I covered. And he did this for reasons of government records. But every single email for 6 years, he only had three answers. Any email, yes, yes, no, or see me. And it's not a bad way to approach it. Just answer instantly. It gives the person what they want. It's off your mind. Part of simplifying is getting stuff off our mental checklists or literal checklists. Because if you have a list of 10 things, you have no things. You need to wake up and think about, what are the three things that I need to do, want to do? If it's any more than that, it's going to be a mental tax. We talk in the book Simplify about decision energy. So you remember President Obama would always wear a gray suit or a blue suit because he would never have to think about it. And I interviewed Rachel Maddow for this book. Every single time she's on television, black suit. And she told me that's very intentional because she spends zero time thinking about what she's going to wear. It doesn't distract from what she's saying. We should find our own version of the Maddow black suit. Don't pay the mental tax of trying to decide things you don't need to decide and that don't matter. What matters? That's what Simplify helps you get to.
3: That's interesting. I don't know if this matters in my life, but I only have black socks. That way I don't spend time matching them.
4: Brilliant. No, it's perfect. It's a perfect Simplify thing. You never think about it. You don't have to worry about if a pair is missing. Any two is a pair. It's right. Brilliant.
3: The book is called Simplify. Do 50% more with 50% less. Mike Allen, our guest. Where does AI come into all of this?
4: So AI, which was supposed to be our power tool, which was supposed to be our force multiplier, instead has turned out to be the biggest complexity generating machine on the face of the earth. McGraw, you and your team face it all the time. More pitches, more decks, more dashboards. And the AI asks you to make decisions. It's always like, do you want me to do this? Do you want me to do that? The key with AI is to use it so that it subtracts things from your life rather than adds things to your life. So if you deal with, accept all that slop coming in, we came across a study for this book that it can spend 2 hours for an employee to deal with AI swaps, some deck or pitch that comes in that's all elaborate from AI when it could have been one sentence. And the way that we do that is think about what's the part of your job that you like least. And for your team, it may be connecting with guests on the logistics of what they're going to do. For me, it's expense reports. Whatever the part of your job that you like least, AI is probably awesome at it. So we ask people to look at the three things that they need to do to help their organization, to help their company. What are three things you could stop doing? McGraw, when I have a one-on-one with somebody in our company, every single time I ask them, what's the one thing on your plate that you like least? What would you love to get rid of? And probably nobody needs to do that thing. Or maybe we could do that thing once a month instead of once a quarter. So three things that matter, three things you could do. And what are three things that AI could do for you? What do you hate that about your job AI can probably do it? And don't deal with the slop, the pitches, the decks, the dashboard. Like, that is AI trying to complexify our life when we should master it. Don't let it bully you.
3: Simplifies the book. Do 50% more with 50% less. Mike Allen, you clearly live this. You started Axios, and it has grown exponentially. The amount of content you put out is tremendous. Your team is tremendous. You're opening up local offices all around St. Louis. Clearly, you must have been living this all this time, because there's no way for you to start Axios without having some type of Simplify motto in your life.
4: But we learned a lot of this the hard way. I was a pack rat. Like, the first time that we met, and I was still a campaign reporter, I had a computer case, a laptop bag that was so full of cords that people called it the tumbleweed. But it held me back. And now you travel with me, I won't even have a hotel key or a luggage tag. I get rid of it all. I interviewed for the book Simplify. I talked to Tony Fratto, who runs the communications team at Goldman. Even though it's Goldman Sachs, he has a relatively small team. And he looked at what they could cut out. And the team would always come to him and they'd be so proud because this report was shorter. And he would say, do we need to do this report at all? And McGraw, here's the magic, that when he was done with this, his relatively small team had 500 more hours a year. And they were able to say, how are we going to spend our 500 hours? And this is what Simplify will do for you in your work, in life. It will give you time to spend what we all dream of.
3: Where does the term Axios come from?
4: It's worthy in Greek. Axios, I think, is how we're supposed to say it. And the big idea of Axios, so we did Politico for 10 years where you and I first met. And then the idea of Axios, and thanks for mentioning smart brevity at the top, because that's changed so many people's lives. That just as complexity comforts us, that we feel good because we're doing stuff. In the book, we quote Stuart Butterfield, who used to run Slack. He would talk about work-like activities. We always felt like we were doing something. The same thing with our words. You know this, and the guests that bathe you in words are the ones who are least sure of themselves. We think that if we cover our rear by quoting enough people or putting enough stuff out there, that we won't get criticized. But that's a terrible experience for the audience. What Smart Brevity says is do the work for the audience. Figure out what you're trying to really say. Smart Brevity sold 600,000 copies. Businesses love it, but I'm going to save you that. Here's Smart Brevity. One, pick one thing to say. If I try and sell you three things, McGraw, you're going to buy no things. What's the one thing you're trying to say, get someone to remember, tell them? Two, talk like a human. Don't talk in legalese, bureaucraties, journalese, all these dead languages that we've been taught in. And third, just stop. You've said your piece. When people ask for a raise, they say way too much. Just come in, say what you've done, say what you're going to do, and then just stop. That's smart brevity, and that is a way to simplify how you communicate. You will break through, and you will be much more powerful. Get your way.
3: I often say that those people, that corporate speak, they talk in riddles. You don't really you don't know what they're saying. They're just saying sort of, you're like, are you talking in a riddle? Am I supposed to answer that? I don't know what any of that means.
4: Talk like a human. It is a magic trick that I teach people of all kinds. The journalists, by the way, is, you know, paid writers, professional writers are the worst at all this. But the magic trick that I teach people, and this could be something you're writing for your church, for your scouts, it could be anything. Read it out loud. When you and I are talking over chips and salsa, we are superior communicators. I don't use what my grandma called $10 words, SAT words. I don't talk in riddles. But when we sit at a keyboard, we're the worst. As my partner in crime, Jim Vandehei, the CEO of Axios and co-author of Simplify with Rory Schwartz, he always says it's like we button up our collar when we sit at a keyboard. Unloosen that collar. Just say what you really mean. Simplify the way you're communicating. And then simplify your life by auditing, confronting what you're doing. Delete. Just say no. I'm booked. Those two magic words. And then amplify the gift of more time. One quick gift for all of you, for your audience, is hell yeah. My hell yeah idea is that if someone asks you to do something or go somewhere and you're like, oh, okay, or I guess I should, say no. If your answer is hell yeah, that's something that's worth doing, Axios worthy of your time.
3: Simplify is the book. Do 50% more with 50% less. Jim Vandehei, Mike Allen, Ron Schwartz. The book is called Simplify. Mike Allen, I don't know how you do it. You have endless energy. Axios is one of the greats. How you were able to start a media company in this landscape and do it successfully. I'd love to have you come back and talk more about it. You are always welcome here. Good luck on the trail, and we'll talk to you down the road, my friend.
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16: Hey, stay right there. We're just getting started. A couple of programming notes. Come back tomorrow night. It's the 25th anniversary of 9/11, and we're putting together the finishing touches on what hopefully will be a look back, if you will, and not a technical look back, but we're going to talk to a number of people, including former CBS newsman, White House correspondent Peter Mayer, who, believe it or not, was Larry King's old newsman back in the day on this very show. We reached out to him, and he was more than happy to come on, and he wants to, he was there at the White House and told the world that the White House was being evacuated. Imagine that conversation. So we're going to check in with Peter Mayer tomorrow night. Also, I have a cousin who lost a brother in the second tower. He was working up on the 110th floor, whatever it was, 106th floor of the second tower that got hit. The second tower fell first. And Jim Byrne is a cousin. I've known him his whole life. I went to his I went to his communion. And his older brother passed away. And 25 years later, how he continues to hold the candle for his brother, and how he's teaching his children and telling them the story of 9/11. So two very poignant conversations we're going to have tomorrow night about 9/11. And I know it's a very difficult conversation, but it's one in which we want to remember and to pay homage to those fallen and those who were there that day. So that's the plan for tomorrow night. Come back tomorrow night. Stay right there, because we got to talk to Scott Colbert, our chief economist from Commerce Bank, is going to join us to talk about all sorts of things in the economy. And it's Thursday. Bill Cleveland is on.
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19: From ABC News, I'm Dave Packer. The GOP midterm convention is a wrap. President Trump closed out the night after a keynote speech from Vice President Vance that kept the focus on criticizing Democrats and the future of the American family.
20: And so, to the radicals who wish to abolish my family and the thousands and millions of other families all across our country, we have a simple message for them. Stay the hell away from our kids.
19: ABC's Jay O'Brien in Dallas says President Trump kept the focus on himself.
21: Do me a favor. That's somewhat of the verbiage he used. Go out and do me this big favor of saying that I'm on the ballot, pretending in the word that he so often used, that I'm on the ballot, trying to get that base of Trump voters who might not be so inclined to go out in a non-general election year out.
19: And to try and seal the deal with American voters, he repeated his proposal of sending every adult citizen $5,000 if Republicans keep control of the House and Senate. The defense attorney for Lindsey Clancy has filed a motion asking a judge to throw out her triple murder case, ABC's Aaron Katursky.
22: Nearly a week after Lindsey Clancy's trial ended with this.
23: I'm going to declare a mistrial.
22: Her attorney is asking the judge to step in and do what the deadlocked jury could not. Find the Massachusetts mother not guilty of murdering her children by reason of insanity.
19: Defense attorney Kevin Reddington has argued that Clancy was suffering from postpartum psychosis when she killed her three children. A 15-year-old boy rescued at sea off the coast of Alaska in the Bering Sea after clinging to a small capsized boat for 3 days. Two other family members didn't make it, and the Coast Guard Lieutenant Commander Jonathan Reich says that the fact that the 15-year-old survived is absolutely astonishing.
24: People don't survive in those scenarios. We are beyond excited and beyond grateful that we found him.
25: Hey, Adam.
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19: August was the hottest month on record worldwide, according to a new report from the European Union's Climate Change Service. Samantha Burgess is a strategic lead at the European Center for Medium-Range Weather Forecasts.
1: It was also the warmest month that we have seen in 2026, which is very unusual. It was warmer than July by 0.06 degrees Celsius. We also saw record ocean temperatures.
19: An Ohio jury has convicted a former Traverse City attorney of attempted murder for the 2025 attempted shooting of his ex-wife. ABC's Whit Johnson has more.
3: No!
4: A woman's terrifying cell phone video shown in court. The moment her ex-husband storms a packed restaurant, points a gun at her, and tries to pull the trigger. The gun's safety still on, likely saving her life. You see a waiter rushing in from behind, grabbing the gunman. Multiple patrons helping to tackle him to the ground. That waiter says he feared for his life.
5: The only thing I was thinking was I'm going to die. The whole time I thought we were all going to be shot.
4: Police arresting 43-year-old Matthew Exton, who was an attorney at the time. A jury now convicting him on multiple charges.
19: After President Trump posted images on social media suggesting the state of New Mexico be renamed New America, New Mexico's congressional delegation is calling on Apple and Google to publicly commit to keeping the state's name on their maps. Dave Packer, ABC News.
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0: Westwood One presents America at Night. Here's your host, McGraw Milhaven.
1: Hey, Bill Cleveland is going to join us a little bit later on. He's somewhere in the world. We're going to check in with him in our travel segment. But before we get there, we get to check in with one of my favorites, Scott Colbert, Chief Economist and Director of Fixed Income Management for Commerce Trust. He is our economist on staff, and he checks in once a month to give us a look-see at the economy. 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
2: Hi, McGraw.
1: Let's get right to it. There were some inflation numbers that came out today. What did they say, and what does it mean?
2: Well, these were the producer price indexes. These are the prices that basically the Walmarts or the people that buy stuff that sell to us have to pay, what a car dealer might have to pay for the cars they're getting from General Motors before they sell them to you. And those prices are still rising at a fairly rapid clip, a little over 5% year over year. And if you take the energy out of that, for the people that aren't buying stocking energy, say at the gas stations, the core PPI is 4.7%. These are still, you know, largely elevated numbers, much higher than the Federal Reserve would like. And this is why the bond market did so poorly today, interest rates rising, because they expect that the Federal Reserve now is more than likely than not to finally start raising rates at their September meeting.
1: Yeah, we'll get to the bond market in a second. What number is coming out tomorrow, and we're expecting that to be as bad as today, or what do we think?
2: No, it's a more important number because it's the consumer price index, theoretically what we are feeling as consumers. Those numbers are lower. The wholesalers and the retailers have been absorbing some of this price pressure and not passing every last price increase onto the consumer. But the consumer price index is still rising at a 3.4% pace year over year. The core CPI at 2.5%. This is the number that the Fed likes to focus on, along with the things called the personal consumption expenditure indexes. Those are still, you know, well north of 2% as well. They do expect, when I say they, the market and the Fed do expect some small reduction in those year-over-year CPI numbers tomorrow. If there's no reduction, it absolutely mandates some type of increase in the short-term rate. If for some reason they surprise on the downside, it's possible they could still skip another meeting and hold off for October to raise rates.
1: But in the last couple of weeks, 6-7 weeks, gas prices have gone up. That's going to ripple through with inflation one way, shape, or another, isn't it?
2: Yeah, so we had two good months, the month of June and July, effectively, because this all works with a lag. And recall, after the initial start of the war, you know, in the first price surge, we saw them come down for some period of time. But you're right, oil prices have reversed themselves. I think the Fed, while they might have been holding out some hope that energy prices were going to continue to moderate, they didn't, and they haven't. And so there's really, you know, no thought that the next CPI numbers are going to get any type of benefit from a reduction in energy prices.
1: All right. You mentioned the bond market. Interest rates are inching up and bond prices are going up. What happened today in the bond market?
2: Yeah. So with these stronger, you know, inflation reports, the interest rates across the curve pretty much evenly, whether it was a 2-year treasury, 10-year treasury, or 30-year treasury, rose about 0.1%. That's 10 basis points in bond market lingo. 100 basis points is 1%. But we've watched interest rates, you know, inch up all year. Basically, the average Treasury bond now yields about 50 to 75 basis points more than it did at the beginning of the year. The easiest rate to follow probably is that 10-year Treasury. It was about 4% to start the year, and it's now about 4.8% as we sit here today.
1: Scott Bessent, spent $6 billion buying some of those bonds. Did that make a dent at all?
2: You know, it didn't. And in fact, I think the market almost wants to prove to them that this has nothing to do with anything. You know, we have a total government public debt outstanding of about $33 trillion. So $4 billion is less than a basis point, or 1/10,000th, effectively, of the market. You're not going to move the market around by buying $4 billion or $6 billion of bonds. It does signal, though, this, that the Federal Reserve is trying to shorten the average maturity. And to do so, they're willing to sell less longer-dated bonds, say longer than 10 years, the 20-year and the 30-year type more bonds, and they're going to sell more shorter-term bonds. This should help limit that longer-term yield rise that we've been seeing, at least moderately over time. We only finance 17.5% of the accumulated deficit with securities longer than 10 years. The average maturity of the average Treasury bond right now is 71 months. What is that? About 6 years. It used to be about 75 months, but the Treasury has been shortening the average maturity to hopefully take advantage of the lower, you know, interest rates at the shorter part of the maturity curve.
1: Scott Colbert, the federal government needs money. They're floating the bonds. But the technology spending, is that affecting the bond market as well?
2: Well, certainly, you know, the U.S. Treasury, like anybody else, has to compete with your marginal dollar to attract it. And to do so, they're having to raise rates because there's a great deal of demand, you know, in the AI infrastructure build-out with the Facebooks and Oracles and Googles and Amazons of the world borrowing money, too. Now, these people pale in comparison to the deficit. There's been about $180, almost $200 billion of additional corporate debt floated to finance this AI infrastructure build-out, whereas the federal government runs about a $1.8 trillion or $1,800 billion, let's call it nine times more. There's nine times more Treasury bonds coming to the market than there is incremental corporate debt to finance the AI build-out.
1: Scott Colbert, interest rates aren't just going up here. They're going up all over the world.
2: Yeah, you know, it's been an inflationary push, and even more so for other economies with this, you know, jump in energy prices. Not only, you know, oil prices have translated to higher, you know, gas and diesel and jet fuel, but natural gas prices have soared overseas. They're much more tame here because we get so much of it via the Permian Basin where they're doing, you know, a massive amount of drilling. And so our natural gas prices are well behaved. But overseas, they've got the compounding effect across the entire energy spectrum pushing up inflation. And all of the central banks around the world, we're the ones with the dual mandate here to have both full employment and low inflation. Their primary target is simply low inflation. And so they've been raising interest rates to match these higher interest rates or to match the higher inflation that we've had.
1: Yeah, we did have a good job number last week, did we not?
2: Yeah, so this is the good news, bad news. The good news is bad news, finally. Last year, recall that we had very little job growth. Now, there were some reasons for that, the total cutoff of most undocumented immigration. The tariffs certainly didn't help. The demographics were bad 18 years after the subprime crisis. And, of course, we fired 300,000 government employees. That was about 10% of the government workforce. This year, we expected it to rebound, and sure enough, it has. Average job growth this year has been 80,000 per month, and last month's was particularly strong. But remember, and I've always warned the audience, you know, these month-to-month numbers can be very volatile because what you're talking about is a situation where almost 5 million people leave the workforce in a month, and 5 million people are hired. So what you're trying to figure out is what's the difference between 5 million stacks of basically employment claims.
1: In those numbers, it also said that salaries were not keeping pace with inflation. What does that tell you?
2: No, they sure aren't. I mean, if the average, if the CPI is at 3.4%, we know that hourly wages now have declined to about 3.2%, 3.1% on a year-over-year basis. And for the last basically 12 cumulative months, wage and salary growth has not kept up with inflation. So that just means, you know, on average, we're all losing on average a little bit of our purchasing power. It really depends on who you are and, you know, what your job is and what you're doing. There are certain pockets of the economy that are benefiting, particularly, you know, the construction trade and the electricians and the pipe fitters and the cement masons that are being asked to travel and build these data centers. But it's coming at the cost of a lot of white collar work and retail and even, you know, hotel and restaurant workers, that kind of stuff, who aren't keeping up right now with inflation. But there's always some winners and some losers in this. But right now, overall, the average family's purchasing power is not keeping up with inflation.
1: Yeah. Scott Colbert, it's the 25th anniversary of 9/11. You've been doing Yeah, it's a long time you've been doing this. It just means you're smarter and you're not older. You're just wiser. But take me back. How has the world changed in the world financial markets since 9/11?
2: Well, Jim Grant, who's a curmudgeonly kind of guy, likes to always say that the sum total of math and science is cumulative. In other words, we keep adding on to it every year. But when it comes to banking and finance, it's always cyclical. And so I'm not so sure that the financial markets are any smarter. They've certainly changed a lot over time. You know, the value of the stock market relative to the size of our economy now is about 2.2 times the size. Back at the peak during the internet bubble when it popped back in March of 2000, it was 1.5 times. So, you know, our stock market, we value the stock market more. But, of course, earnings as a percent of the economy are a lot bigger, too. So the valuations, you know, have kind of kept up with that. We have a much more concentrated stock market than we used to have. The top 10 companies were only 22% of the stock market last in 2000. Today, let's see, they're about 38%. So, you know, we have almost twice the concentration. So that's a bit different. I think the biggest comparison, though, is probably what we're seeing in this AI data center, you know, push towards technology. Recall that by, you know, September of 2001, the internet bubble had popped in March of 2000, but the run-up from 1995 to 2000 was tremendous. We had five consecutive years of better than 10% growth, and of course, an amazing amount of investment going into the internet, which ultimately ended up in a bubble. There's certainly the feeling that that is very similar as to what's going on today. So while the market caps are all bigger and the stock market is bigger and all that is bigger relative to the size of the economy than it used to be, the pattern still seems to fit.
1: Yeah. There are people who are saying that this artificial intelligence spending is hiding some problems within the economy.
2: Well, it's certainly helping pull the economy along. There's no doubt about that. I like to say if it wasn't for the AI data center build-out, we'd have no growth at all. That's an exaggeration. Real growth was, you know, 2.1% on a trailing year-over-year basis. The total investment of, companies in this country into fixed investment into the data center build-out is about 0.8%. So it's adding about 0.8% more growth to the economy than if they weren't doing this type of capital investment. I guess another way of thinking about it is we could have an economic growth much more feeble, closer to 1.5, rather than the 2+% that we're getting.
1: Regardless of what that number is tomorrow, Scott Colbert, Chief Economist and Director of Fixed Income for Commerce Bank, gas prices are up. A barrel of oil is over $100. It doesn't seem like, no matter what the Fed does, raising rates is going to curtail inflation because the gas prices are going to have a ripple effect all the way through. So it seems like it's going to get worse before it gets better.
2: Well, this is why they do like to X food and energy out of the equation, because changing interest rates has very little to do with whether or not there's a war going on over in the Middle East. So, you know, they don't really feel that raising rates is going to dent necessarily oil prices. But it certainly slows the cyclical part of the economy down. We've already seen that. Even with the AI data center build-out that's going on, total construction spending in this country, including residential and non-residential, is down on a year-over-year basis. Auto sales are likely to be lower this year than they were last year. So, you know, the higher interest rates do bite the leading edge or bleeding edge of the economy. And, you know, it's a very dull instrument that they're using, but it's likely to slow economic activity with some lag. It's probably not likely to change energy prices specifically, but it might slow, you know, other prices like lumber when it comes to, you know, buying for building a house. Perhaps the car price increases that have been being pushed through post-COVID because the buyers are disappearing because it's more expensive to finance the car, that kind of thing.
1: Scott Colbert, I got 1 minute left. Look into your crystal ball. What are you looking at down the road?
2: You know, I think everything is about AI and the stock market. And so you really have to dig into this. And what what I'm paying most attention to right now is the growth in revenue coming from people purchasing AI. Most of it's still from the corporate market. The companies in this country are the big buyers of AI. It's not the people yet, but that's coming on versus how much they're spending. And when are these going to cross over? When will the growth in AI revenues slow to the point that the incremental increase in the CapEx or the build-out doesn't make much sense? We're still a long ways from that. To put in perspective, we've had 4 10% plus years of AI build-out versus 10 internet years of build-out at about 10% rate. So I think we're still in the earlier innings, certainly like the fourth inning of this thing. But that's what I'm paying most attention, because any slowdown in this is likely to slow the stock market. The stock market is helping keep spending up, and it'll slow overall economic activity. So I think it has almost everything to do right now with this tech sector.
1: Scott Colbert, he makes it all make sense. Chief Economist and Director of Fixed Income Management and Commerce Trust joins us once a month. Scott, stay safe. Good job. As always, thanks for checking in. Talk to you next month.
2: Yeah, have a nice evening, McGraw.
1: You got it. There you go. Scott Colbert with us once a month to give us a sense of the economy. I love listening to him. That man is one smart man. America at Night, back in a moment.
0: America at Night with McGraw-Milhaven, where the nation comes to talk.
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1: Hey, stay right there. We're going to check in with Bill on the road. A couple of other news stories tonight. California Governor Gavin Newsom signed a bill that prohibits social media platforms from providing addictive features to users under the age of 16. It's the first law of its kind. The law will restrict harmful artificial intelligence chatbots. It also prohibits social media platforms from providing addictive features under the age of 16. It's also mandating that AI companies disclose to users whenever they engage with a chatbot and not a human, and restricts dangerous content on topics like self-harm. The first of its kind, Governor Gavin Newsom signing landmark legislation trying to protect children from the addictive features of social media. Also, Carrie in Texas on the text line says, your show has just been preempted for a sports programming. You'll need to rebroadcast this interview on artificial intelligence. 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You want to listen to

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8: 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All right, tomorrow is...

0: is 9/11, the 25th anniversary of a day that changed all of our lives. Whether you were born or whether you lived through it or whether you only know it from the history books, it changed our lives forever. Still, we're dealing with the after effects of it still today. We'll do more in depth tomorrow. But right now, though, Bill Cleveland is going to join us. BillOnTheRoad.com. He is our traveling correspondent. Good morning, Bill Cleveland.
1: Hello, McGraw. How's it going?
0: Doing all right. Thanks for checking in, as always. I guess next week you're headed to the East Coast. So we'll check in with you next week there. But what are we talking about tonight?
1: Well, I was going to mention, and I will mention, some places for folks to go for September 11th, some memorials and things like that. But I want to start with this very something very lighthearted, if you don't mind. I just got invited to a country western themed pickleball party tomorrow. And I'm trying. First of all, I have no country western clothes. Like, there's no cowboy Bill. And my dad, God love him, I'm at his house tonight. He was nice enough. He tried to give me a hat, which looks more like Don Ho than John Wayne. So I don't think I'm going to be dressed for the occasion. But here's what I was going to mention. They asked me about music, country music, because I think we talked about this before. I like country music. You said you liked country music. And they said, do you have any songs that maybe you'd like to add to our playlist? You know, that they'll have a playlist, songs playing while everybody's playing pickleball and, I don't know, line dancing. I don't know what they're going to do. But I said, yeah, I got one. And here's the title that I threw at them. There's a song called You're the Reason Our Kids Are Ugly.
0: How about All My Exes Live in Texas? That's why I live in Tennessee.
1: That's a good one, too. The people have never heard. It's Conway Twitty and Loretta Lynn. They did a duet years ago, and it's literally, the song's called You're the Reason Our Kids Are Ugly. It's one of my favorite song titles of all time. So if you haven't looked up that song, and it's not a bad song at all, yeah, if you've never heard it, I'd highly recommend it. So,
0: all right, there you go. So good. Conway Twitty and the coal miner's daughter. All right, good stuff. All right.
1: Yeah, you betcha. So,
0: you know, it's interesting, this topic, obviously, since tomorrow's 9/11, but there are some places I've been to that just are sort of so well done and so respectful of the event that it is definitely worth going. So I'm looking forward to your list.
1: Yeah, and I'll mention a few, and maybe you've been to some of them. But the first one I'm going to mention comes with a little story. So the George W. Bush Presidential Library, which, as you know, this year I've been talking about my presidential road trips, books, and all the places you can go with presidential history. As you can imagine, the Bush Library in Dallas has a section dedicated to September 11th and a lot of 9/11 artifacts and some pretty rare pieces. And two of the pieces that I'll mention, one thing they have is the bullhorn. So remember when President Bush was standing on this heap of rubble and he yells out that, you know, he says, hey, I can hear you, and soon the people that knock these buildings down will hear you. And right. He's talking on a bullhorn. Well, they have the bullhorn, which, you know, is just like so many of these things that you find at these presidential museums. You're thinking, oh my, I can't believe it. It's right here. This is right. This is the book. And that's pretty amazing. And then they also have the jacket that he wore the night and the baseball that he used when he threw out the first pitch at the Yankees game shortly after 9/11. You may remember he walked out on the field, huge applause. There was a Secret Service agent pretending to be an umpire on the field with him, you know, gun in tow, right, and everything.
0: Yeah.
1: So they have that on display. Here's the thing, and some notes and different, you know, handwritten notes and things from the president around that time. But here's, for me, why I remember that experience at the library. So I'm looking at this stuff. This was 2018, I think, 2019 I was down there going through the library, and I'm just looking, you know, taking pictures, doing what I do in a museum. And all of a sudden, around the corner, it's a group of school kids. And if I had to guess, you know, they're fourth, fifth grade, you know, whatever, and there's maybe 20 of them. And there's somebody at the museum who's giving them, you know, the rundown and you know, talking to this, obviously, a field trip group. And then the woman gets into 9/11, and she says to the kids, so Back on September 11th, 2001, there was a terrorist attack on the United States and blah, blah. And as she's explaining this, I just kind of stopped in my tracks and I looked around. I looked at these kids and I thought, oh, my God, like, they don't know. Like,
0: yeah.
1: It was so weird just to hear somebody explaining it to other human beings that had no clue, like, no concept. They weren't around. And that is such a bizarre feeling. And I guess maybe everybody who was alive at that time has a similar experience when you talk to someone younger. It's sort of surreal. Have you had that?
0: So tomorrow night I have I'm going to talk to my cousin. Who had his brother die in the World Trade Center attacks, and he has four kids now, and he brings them to the ground zero to tell the tale of 9/11 and their uncle, and they're 15, 16, 17 years old, and he's telling them about their uncle who they never met and never knew of, and about this terrorist attack. It's 25 years later. We can't wrap our brains around it, but people who are 25 years old only know about this from the history books.
1: Well, and I've been trying to think about this because, as you know, as time goes on, people think about it less and less, and that annoys me, but at the same time, I also think, okay, well, number one, that's kind of part of healing, I think, and it's also a very natural thing. And I tried to think about what happened to people who experienced Pearl Harbor, maybe not firsthand, but certainly people who lived through that time, and think about today. Yeah, I know it's December 7th. Like, I know the date, but I don't, sometimes I don't even think about that date when it rolls around. You know what I mean? So I kind of understand. I kind of understand.
0: Yeah, well,
1: it was
0: very
1: bizarre.
0: I mentioned this. I was born in 1967, which is 26 years away from Pearl Harbor. We're 25 years away from 9/11. So, I grew up, as one of those people who, I'm sure there was some old timer who said, I can't believe this 10-year-old doesn't know anything about Pearl Harbor,
1: right.
0: Because it was such a defining moment of that generation. Life marches on, and it's sort of incumbent upon us who lived it to tell the tale so that they will always remember what happened.
1: It is. And the other thing, and then I'll move on here, but the other thing that for me is just always just this huge bummer, and to me it's just so sad, because I do think about younger people. Well, younger people will never know what life was like here before September 11th, and how much changed, and how many things really are different after that, and because of that. So, anyway, not to be a total bummer. So, there is another place that I would suggest people go. So, Shanksville, Pennsylvania. So, this, of course, is the area where Flight 93 went down on September 11th. I have been there. It is, of all of the 9/11 places you can go, and this to me would even include the actual Ground Zero, this is the one that really tugs at the heartstrings the most, mainly because it is quiet. It's in a rural area. There's a pretty good chance when you're there, now maybe not tomorrow or this week, but if you go by on a regular work day, weekday, whatever, you're probably going to have the place to yourself or just a couple of other people. So it's really quiet. It's almost a little eerie. And as you read through the different panels and you're standing in different parts of this memorial or just sitting there looking out, like, it is really spooky and it is really sad because you can almost visualize how the events unfolded and where this plane went down. And it's absolutely, even though it is just a field. And it's a really touching sad memorial.
0: I have not been there, but it's a national park. And we had, part of our national park series, we had the woman who runs the Friends group for that national park on, and it was heartbreakingly riveting. The stories, how they built it, how the hollowed ground, how the victims' families are allowed to come and be there in special places. It was a pretty powerful hour.
1: Yeah, it's definitely worth. And to be quite honest, the first time I went, It was like a lot of things in my life. It was like a complete accident. I think I was made a wrong turn somewhere in rural Pennsylvania, and I saw the signs. I was like, "Oh, look at that!" And I'm really glad that I went, and I totally recommend that one. Now, of course, the 9/11 memorial in New York City. This is one that everybody should go to, especially if you were alive during that time. Have you been inside the museum?
0: I've been inside the museum and a bit inside the whatever they call it now, the Freedom Tower, all the way up to the top.
1: Yeah. So a few things that are on display. I posted a picture on my Bill on the Road Facebook page for anybody who was follows on there, hasn't had a chance to look at it today, of the New York Fire Department, the Ladder 3 fire truck. This is one of the most iconic is not the word, but it's the most one of the most visible displays that they have inside of this museum. And so, if you don't know, so this was one of the fire trucks that went that rushed to the scene, and of course was heavily damaged. And then all of the firefighters that were part of that, they all died that day. And so they saved the truck. They managed to get the truck and they lowered it. I think it was like 70 feet into the ground, into this museum when they were just building it. And it is pretty wild to see that, in person. The whole museum is really interesting because, you know, like most museums, you know, people are, it's kind of lighthearted and you hear people chatting and this and that. When you walk through the 9/11 museum, it is quiet. Like, people generally are very quiet. It's very respectful, which adds, you know, makes it even a little more, you know, a little eerie, a little more somber. But it is very, very touching. And they really have done an amazing job over the years of adding to this museum. And doing things like, firsthand accounts, like you were talking about, you know, you did an interview talking to somebody about Shanksville and things like that. And so all of these digital displays where you're listening to people's stories and firsthand accounts of things, it's really, really touching. And then, of course, the reflecting pool, which there's a fee to get into the museum. The reflecting pool, when you're out, I guess not a reflecting pool, I'm not exactly sure what they call it, but the memorial pool, it is amazing to see. And I was just watching a video the other night. Apparently, there's a group of guys, every night, they're in there cleaning that out and making sure that it is in tip-top shape. And keeping it clean and as beautiful as possible for folks who are coming to experience it. So yeah, that museum is absolutely amazing. And you said you'd been there.
0: Yeah, the names on the metal around the pools is pretty emotional. Going up to the top, they take you right. They take you down, and you see through the bedrock, and then you take the elevator all the way up. That elevator ride, the video they show you is extraordinary, where they show you as you rise up in the elevator, it takes a minute to get all the way to the top, whatever it is, 90 seconds. It shows you the history of New York in that 90 seconds, and that shows you the farms, and it shows you a church and a building and the skyscrapers. As it's being built, it's a timeline. It goes from, you know, 1500s all the way up to 2000 and, you know, 20 or whatever. It's an extraordinary elevator ride. And then when you get to the top, you know, they say, "Welcome to New York City." And they just, you know, open up the shades, and it's this spectacular view, and it's breathtaking, and it's wonderful, and it's sad, and it's all those things combined. It's a day. It is definitely worth a day.
1: Yeah. 100%. If you're going to be in Washington, D.C. In the next few weeks, they have a special 9/11 exhibit that's going on at the National Museum of American History. You can see some, you know, rarely displayed objects. Folks can check that out. There's also a memorial next to the Pentagon. I've not been to this one, but apparently there's a really nice memorial representing Flight 77, which is there. And the one that I'll mention that people might not think about, and it's not a huge thing, but to me it was just a really awesome 9/11 Memorial, and it's right across from Manhattan. So you're in New Jersey, and you're looking over at the city. It's right where you catch the ferry to get to go to the Statue of Liberty or Ellis Island.
0: Right.
1: And there is this. It is this super cool. It's all it is. It's two like steel walls, right? Which basically are signifying the Twin Towers. And you stand there and you look through, right? So they're parallel to one another, and you look between them. And as you look between them, you see the city where the Twin Towers were once standing.
0: Mm-hmm.
1: And it's a pretty remarkable memorial. That's on the New Jersey side.
0: Yeah.
1: But I mean, my gosh, there are all over, and wherever you can go, go tomorrow or go soon. But yeah, 25 years, it is really hard to believe.
0: Yeah. You blink your eyes, it's 25 years later. What happened to the 10th? I was there for the 10th and the 15th and the 20th, but I just, you blink your eyes and it's 25 years later. Yeah, good stuff. Hey, Bill Clevin, have a safe trip on the East Coast. We'll check back with you. And, of course, we can follow your exploits and your traveling and everything else on BillOnTheRoad.com. Bill Clevin, good stuff tonight. Be safe, my friend.
1: Okay, see you later. Take care.
0: You got it. Bill Clevin, our traveling correspondent. Yeah, that Shanksville's on the list. Lower Manhattan, which has been transformed, right? It was before 9/11, it was Wall Street went home, and it was sort of desolate after dark. It's turned itself into a complete neighborhood downtown. It's got restaurants and bars and a nightlife, and it's a full-fledged downtown neighborhood. So it's sort of transformed itself with all of the reconstruction after 9/11. Stay right there. America at Night. Back in a moment.
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3: 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Hundreds and hundreds and hundreds of people are taking advantage of it. It's a great way to have the show sent right to your phone each and every night. Stay right there. We are just getting started. Another hour of open phones. Our executive director is Alex Hinton. Our engineer tonight is Richard Good. I'm McGraw-Milhaven.
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1: From ABC News, I'm Dave Packer in Lower Manhattan, where it is September 11th, 25 years after the terrorist attacks. There will be solemn remembrances at Ground Zero and the Pentagon later. Ahead of that, Senate Minority Leader Chuck Schumer of New York recounted his experience on that day.
2: I have worn this flag in my lapel every day since to remember. We must never, ever forget this tragedy.
1: Thursday was the final night of the GOP midterm convention in Dallas, where President Trump once again repeated his proposal to give every American adult $5,000 if Republicans win the midterms. After leaving the convention, he was asked about how the dividend checks, as he calls them, will impact the national deficit now at $2 trillion and where all that money's going to come from.
3: Out of growth, we have tremendous growth. We have growth like no country has ever seen before. We have trillions of dollars coming in, and that will end up being not a very big problem at all, and I think our people deserve it.
1: President Trump denying reports of multiple warplanes damaged during an Iranian airstrike on a U.S. base in Jordan. Sources telling ABC News more than $500 million in damage caused to an A-10 Thunderbolt and eight F-15s. But as ABC's Mary Bruce reports,
4: when it comes to the war with Iran, Trump insists the U.S. has the upper hand.
5: I think we should call the Hormuz Strait, we should call it the Trump Strait. I should get something out of it. The Trump Strait.
4: But fighting is escalating, and with no end in sight, oil is now back over $100 a barrel. Gas prices at $4.27 a gallon, up over $1.30 since the war began.
1: Artificial intelligence giant Anthropic confirming reports that documents multiple attempts by people trying to use its AI models to possibly develop biological weapons. You're listening to ABC News.
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1: The Coast Guard says it located a 15-year-old boy Monday who had been lost off the Alaskan coast after his boat overturned on Saturday. The teen's brother and cousin both drowned. Coast Guard Lieutenant Commander Jonathan Reich says that they called on a nearby Good Samaritan to help with the rescue after the teen was spotted on Monday.
8: People don't survive in those scenarios. We are beyond excited and beyond grateful that we found him.
9: Hey, Adam.
1: With crude oil surging well over $100 a barrel, ABC's Wayne Cabot reports gas prices are hitting new records.
10: Drivers are getting thumped at the pump lately with daily increases of 5 cents or more, the national average jumping to $4.27. And for the first time, diesel, the lifeblood of all shipping, hit the $6 a gallon mark. President Trump tried to reassure voters that prices will drop to half of what they are sometime after the election, when he predicts Iran is going to give up. But Iran may have new leverage. A key shipping port on the Red Sea was overrun by Houthi rebels, making investors even more nervous. Wayne Cabot, ABC News.
1: A new study shows that the planet Mercury is shrinking faster than expected. The innermost planet is shriveling like a raisin under the sun's heat. The report by scientists from the German Aerospace Center's Institute of Space Research comes as a joint European and Japanese mission is set to go into orbit around Mercury. That'll be in November. I'm Dave Packer, ABC News.
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3: It's pre-recorded. Portions of the following program may contain pre-recorded material.
4: It was 1 year ago today that an assassin struck down Charlie Kirk in front of horrified students at Utah Valley University. This is a special edition of The Mike Gallagher Show. A look at the life and legacy of this popular American voice, a Salem Media colleague and friend. Here's Mike.
5: It was 1 year ago today that we lost a giant, Charlie Kirk. He was gunned down at Utah Valley University. Today is a day of remembrance. Today is a day of tribute. Today is a day that we will honor our colleague and our friend, Charlie Kirk. We'll talk to friends of his, confidants with their regarding their experiences with Charlie, how his loss has changed so much in our world. We're going to hear from Charlie in his own words as well. He was on another college campus tour when he stopped at Utah Valley University 1 year ago today, doing what he loved to do, engaging with students, inviting debate, asking people to prove him wrong. He loved the idea of dissent and dialogue. He sat before a massive audience of young college students debating his conservatism and his Christian ideals. He did this so often. In fact, he was famous for it. He was known for it. For a decade or more, Charlie would debate students who disagreed with him. This is a sample of what that was like.
6: What exactly about socialism do you not like?
7: Like the 130 million people that died under socialism in the last 100 years. The fact that every country that engages in a socialist direction becomes less free, less prosperous.
6: Do you think that maybe there's like a middle ground where you can have a little bit of both?
7: Everything comes at a price. The states that are the most socialistic are the worst and hardest states to live in this country. California, New York, Illinois have the most people leaving. Highest taxes, most social benefits, most social welfare, and they're leaving for states that are freer with lower taxes and more economic freedom. So everything comes at a price.
6: Okay. Well, thank you.
7: Thank you. Appreciate it. Thanks for your time. You've got to give me a good reason, at least two, why you don't like Trump.
6: He's racist.
8: Oh, my God.
6: Yup. Boomy.
9: Use Google.
10: An example.
6: Thank you, guys.
7: Okay. So let me ask you a dumb question.
6: Uh-huh.
7: Can you define what does it mean to be racist?
6: Do you want me to look up a definition?
7: No, I want you to, you said he's a racist, so you must have a definition of racism in your mind. Tell me what that definition is.
6: Okay, so, I'm going to make you guys wait on this. Ooh, zero knowledge.
7: Guys, please don't heckle. I want to try to understand because these words have a lot of meaning.
6: Yeah.
7: But you can't get. I know it's hard on the spot. I just want you to think about it because if you say Trump is a racist, you should be able to easily give a definition of what that word means.
6: So it's hatred towards another race, right?
7: So when has he ever exhibited that? Give me clear and specific examples.
6: You got one? I heard someone say he told. Yes!
7: Okay, but let me just help you out here.
6: Uh-huh.
7: What, you think he's a racist because the media has told you he's a racist? Because you can't give me an example off the top of your head, and even when you phone a friend to the audience. I'm not criticizing you. Maybe the media is lying to you. Maybe the man who's being called a racist is actually someone that's trying to improve lives of all Americans.
11: I was just going to ask if you see the irony in your own propaganda in the Constitution on your brainwash tour. Having the explanations here because you don't believe the reader is smart enough to understand the language is kind of propaganda.
12: Do you know who that audience is for?
11: For people who can't read it.
12: Yeah, that's a Constitution for third graders.
11: Yeah, why are you handing it out to college students?
12: Let's test your knowledge. Don't open it up. Right. What is the 10th Amendment? Okay, let's get easier. What's the Fourth Amendment?
11: Isn't that the No Quartering Act?
12: No, that's the Third Amendment. How many articles are there in the U.S. Constitution?
11: There's eight articles.
12: Seven. What is Article 3 of the U.S. Constitution?
11: I just want to ask
12: you a question. No, but I'm just saying, so, you came here guns a-blazing.
11: Yeah.
12: You do not know more than a third grader about the U.S. Constitution.
5: 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Of course, we'll hear more from Charlie himself, more on this special tribute, this day of remembrance, a day of tribute to Charlie Kirk, as this special edition of the Mike Gallagher Show continues.
10: We are the ones who build. We are the ones who create. We are the ones who lift up humanity. You thought you could kill Charlie Kirk? You have made him immortal. You have immortalized Charlie Kirk. And now millions will carry on his legacy.

0: Pennsylvania's ground zero for the midterm elections. Four critical U.S. House races will determine who controls Congress, conservatives, or the radical left. And Pennsylvania's governor race is the key. Trump-hating liberal Josh Shapiro versus Stacey Garrity, a conservative tax-fighting veteran patriot who earned the Bronze Star twice.
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1: One of the joys of getting to do this for a living is to be surrounded by smart people. Josh Hammer is a senior editor at large at Newsweek. I love his work. I've read Josh in the New York Post, National Review, Harvard Journal of Law and Public Policy. He speaks a lot. And again, one of the real smart ones out there, and a real honor to welcome on this special tribute today to Charlie Kirk, the one and only Josh Hammer. Josh, it's great to welcome you on this important day. I've been saying this to everybody. It's hard to believe it's been 1 year. Can you believe that our friend Charlie was taken from us a year ago today?
2: Well, Mike, thank you so much for the praise. I'm not sure I deserve it, but I appreciate it nonetheless. Listen, when Charlie was assassinated, I mean, here we are 1 year later. I think it's still hard, frankly, to even say those words.
1: Yep.
2: I immediately knew that it was one of those moments that I would never forget. Similar to when I was in seventh grade when 9/11 happened, I remember the loudspeaker saying, "Plane struck 9/11." There are certain moments in one's lifetime that you just don't forget. Where you were, what you were doing, the emotions that were going through your mind, your heart at that time. And for me, that was one such moment. I had known Charlie for a number of years. I got to know him a little bit initially when I was editing his op-eds. I inherited him as one of the conservative columnists at Newsweek when I was helming the op-ed section at Newsweek. And we developed a relationship. I spoke at some Turning Point conferences. It was really only over the final, I would say, a year and a half-ish of his life that we started to get particularly close. And we were in active communication, essentially, daily. He and I, he being a devout Christian, myself being an observant Jew, we share a mutual passion for this ecumenical, biblical coalition without which Western civilization, the United States, cannot stand. And we were strategizing about all the garbage that surrounds us and how to power through. And it's just such a tragedy, Mike. And currently, I'm actually working on my second book right now. And currently, the draft of this book opens in part with the insights of that day as kind of a window into what was happening in the world at that time and how I think, unfortunately, Charlie's death left a massive vacuum for a lot of particularly evil forces, shall I say, to kind of fill that gulf. So it's just a tragedy on countless levels. I haven't even mentioned Erica and his young children. But we will not forget Charlie, that's for sure.
1: Amen. And I hope that your words resound to this day that you wrote just 2 days after he was assassinated. You wrote, "Charlie died, as so often seems to happen to the greats, doing what he loved, modeling civil discourse in the public battle of ideas. The living embodiment of the First Amendment in his tragically truncated life, Charlie died as a literal martyr for free speech." And of course, perfectly put, Josh, and yet the hatred that they have for him to this day, so much so that they, you know, we saw in August the whole celebration of his assassination and this podcaster leading a pro-assassination chant and mocking Charlie's faith, taunting his life. That hatred that they felt for him to this day, even in death, is very real. I don't think it's performative. They truly do loathe him, and they despised him when he was alive. And as you put it, all he wanted was civil discourse in the public arena. He went into a college campus, hostile territory, and said, "Prove me wrong. You know, this is how I feel. I want to debate you." Can you explain this hatred? Can you help us understand this visceral loathing for a young man like Charlie Kirk from so many on the left?
2: And by the way, Mike, as I'm sure you know, he didn't just do that domestically. He traveled the world to do this. So he had this famous exchange about Hamas and Gaza with a pro-Hamas defender at the Oxford Student Union. And Charlie acquitted himself amazingly well in that extremely hostile setting. So he did this essentially all around the world. He was a voice for truth. You know, I read a recent column comparing him actually to Socrates. I'm not necessarily saying that Charlie was a, you know, obviously the analogy has limits. But think about the fact that he was shouting truths into an environment that was not hospitable to those truths. And ultimately, right, he died because of that. Obviously, a different form of death. But listen, why did they go after Charlie so badly? Well, he was very effective, first and foremost. He was a deeply, deeply effective communicator. He was the icon of a generation. I mean, to this day, younger millennials, so many Zoomers, Gen Z conservatives, Christians, religious Jews, frankly. I looked at Charlie as someone who deeply inspired them and really got them involved, not just in politics, but also in faith and religious observance. He was a clearly influential figure across so many streams of life. There also is this broader horrific assassination fetishization going on the political left. These statistics, the polls on this do not lie. They consistently show that the further left you go on the political spectrum, the more willing, perhaps even eager, you are to meet words with force and violence if need be. This is a very, very old trend on the left. I would argue goes back, frankly, to the French Revolution, which was founded on violence and left-wing ideals. So it's a very, very long, sordid attribute of many on the left, and it is having bit of a resurgence here in the 2020s, this decade. But Mike, it's an existential issue for our country, and Charlie's unique ability to disseminate truth above all, I think, is why they took out that horrific assassination fetish on him above all.
1: We're visiting with Josh Hammer from the Josh Hammer Show podcast, Radio America on Trial for the First, syndicated columnist and Newsweek, and about the life and legacy of Charlie Kirk. Let me, in the moments we have left together, we could spend hours on this. I have a theory that some of the muddled minds, the muddled thinking over Charlie stems from the very volatile debate that has been ongoing for the last year and beyond about Israel. You know, there's this gigantic argument from even from within our own side of the aisle about the role that Israel plays in America's foreign policy. We see gross anti-Semitism that is disguised as sort of a provocative thinking. How does our relationship with Israel, Charlie's relationship with Israel, there were lots of allegations that he was wavering and there were supposedly Jewish donors who were upset with him and all this crap. Do you think that Israel enters into the dialogue over the hatred of Charlie and the real weird, dark conversations that have taken place following his murder?
2: So it's complicated, but let me try to unpack it as quickly as I can. So Sure. Let's start with first principles. Charlie in first principles was an unambiguous Christian Zionist. He was the Mike Huckabee of his generation. This is a guy who shortly after October 7th put on his social media feed him at the Western Wall wearing a kippah, the Jewish headwear, with his hand on the wall, quoting Genesis chapter 12, verse 3, which is the verse where God famously says to Abraham, "I will bless those who bless you and curse those who curse you." It's a famous verse of the Hebrew Bible, often quoted by Christian Zionists. Charlie was firmly of the conviction that the land of Israel was promised to the Jewish people. And frankly, his posthumous book, his final book on Shabbat, on the Sabbath, I've read the entire thing. It is incredible. It is an incredible tribute to his belief in the truth of all scripture, not just the New Testament, but also the Hebrew Bible, Old Testament. I mean, this is a guy who turned off his phone when Orthodox Jews like myself turn off our phone. So the notion that he had an anti-Semitic bone in his body is utterly nonsensical. Now, having said that, Charlie, as we already discussed, was a leader of his generation, and he saw this a generation that is starting to waffle on this particular issue. So he was trying to strategize as to how to chart the best path forward, and he knew that he couldn't necessarily go, let's call it a full Mark Levin or a Ben Shapiro. No disrespect, I'm friends with Mark and Ben, but he knew strategically that he couldn't necessarily take the same tactic in order to appeal to millennials and Zoomers. Now, he did lose one large donor who happened to be Jewish, who disagreed with Charlie on the issue of Tucker Carlson, which I also disagree with him. And Charlie did defend Tucker until the day he died, but I don't think Charlie could have possibly foreseen that Tucker would have had a glazing interview of his lifelong nemesis, Nick Fuentes, about a month and a half after Charlie was tragically killed. So it's complicated, but at the level of core conviction, Mike, this is a guy who genuinely, honest to God, believed that the land of Israel was promised to the Jewish people and that the Hebraic political, legal, moral foundation is indispensable to the West and to the United States. And that is just one of countless reasons that we miss him so much today amidst our heated discourse on that issue.
1: Josh Hammer, your clarity, as usual, is refreshing. I so appreciate you taking time out of your busy day to talk about our friend and colleague, Charlie Kirk, taken from us 1 year ago today. All the best, Josh. Keep fighting the good fight and keep up the great work that you continue to do. We got a lot of fans for of you, and I know people are going to find your work. We appreciate your time very much, Josh. All the best.
2: God bless, Mike. Thank you.
1: Take care. More coming up on this special tribute to Charlie Kirk. It's the Mike Gallagher Show for September 10th. Stay with us.

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1: Continuing on what for all of us here at Salem Media and really around the country is a very important day, the day that we commemorate the one-year anniversary of the unbelievable assassination of our friend and colleague Charlie Kirk. Jack Posobiec is the senior editor at Human Events, host of the Human Events podcast, well known to podcast audiences and TV and people who engage in cultural and conservative media. Is a New York Times bestselling author. And look, he's got a book, Unhumans, Socialist Revolution, Tactics for Patriots to Survive a Communist Upbringing. I'm sure a book that Charlie would bless, because we are up against it right now, my friends. We got a communist takeover happening in the Democrat Party, and Jack Posobiec is right in the middle of it. So, Jack, it's a real honor to welcome you to this special edition of this show as we pay tribute to Charlie. I'm going to start with sort of acknowledging that the unthinkable happened 1 year ago today. We've always, I think all of us have worried about this.

0: the left loves political violence. They relish silencing their opponents. I think Charlie was well aware of it. He and I talked about the security concerns he had on behalf of his family. But Jack, by God, they did it. They did it. They took him out. They took out one of the most powerful and impactful voices of a generation. And I just wonder if you've sort of wrapped your brain around that, and if that's sort of do you see it the same way I do, and do you recognize that this is what the angry, violent left is just capable of doing?
1: Well, Mike, thanks again for doing the show today for Charlie and being a voice to remember and remind people who he was and keep his memory alive. And I know that there's been a lot of folks who want to try to, you know, use Charlie's name or legacy for their own purposes or their own personal purposes. And I just appreciate you being there and so many others who are just trying to tell the story of what Charlie fought for and talk about his mission and talk about that's what it was all about. It wasn't some grand, complex, you know, thing that Charlie was trying to do. He was trying to remind people that we just need to put God back at the center of our life. We need to put love of country back at the center of our life and an actual joy for being with one another. This was the opposite of what he talked about, these reprobates on the left and the violence, and they are violent people. They're extremely violent people. And Charlie was the opposite of that. And that's something that I think a lot of people miss, is that Charlie was there with not just one microphone, by the way, two microphones. He would go to campus with two microphones, one for him and one for anyone who wanted to speak. And he always had the rule, whoever disagrees with me gets to come to the very front. Right. And I can't think of anything that's more tied to the bedrock of our foundational principles as the First Amendment, the right to debate, the right to freedom of speech in a civil society. This is the bedrock issue upon which all other American institutions are built, the right that we are going to discuss our differences publicly and, you know, forcefully and with facts and with passion, but we're not going to cross that line. And ultimately, these people on the far left have committed to extraordinary violence. And one thing, and we actually wrote about the original edition of this book came out, you know, in 2024, so prior to all these things happening, and we wrote that the violence is actually what they want. They claim that they want equality. They claim that they want justice. They claim that they want equity and all these, this, you know, fair practices, and we just want to help minorities and all this stuff. And it's just not true, because they never do it. If they actually wanted to do any of those things, you'd think they might do it once in a while, but they never do. And our argument was that what they actually have is envy, resentment, hatred of Christians, hatred of the country, hatred of our founding, hatred of God, and that the violence is actually the point. They want to justify these violent ends. So, we've now seen three assassination attempts on President Trump where bullets were flying. And of course, 1 year ago today, I'll never forget those first couple moments, you know, getting comments. I was on live, doing my live show, and we started getting comments in from viewers saying, hey, something happened at Charlie's event. And then of course I, you know, kind of cover the microphone. I get in touch with my producers, because we had staff who were there, you know, we had colleagues who were there. I said, can you get a hold of somebody? Cause you know, initially we thought that it was another one of these hoaxes. Cause we were getting a lot of those when Turning Point would go to events, we would get hoaxes, we would get, you know, bomb threats, somebody's trying to shut down the event. So I was initially hoping that it was something like that. But I'll tell you, Mike, even from the very first moments of this one, I felt something was different. I felt that it wasn't a hoax. And I don't know how to explain that. I could just feel it internally that something was different about this, that something about this was real.
0: I could tell.
1: Something really, really bad had happened.
0: I could tell because I was watching you that day. I happened to be watching you and saw that unfold in real time. And I just felt for you because I could see it on your face. I could tell in your voice that this was real. I mean, we were all praying. Of course, my phone was blowing up with Salem colleagues, and I was praying that maybe he was injured. You know, there were initial reports that he was hurt, but not necessarily fatal. And then, of course, the reality set in. Jack Posobiec is joining us to talk about the great Charlie Kirk 1 year later after that fateful day in Utah. You know, you so perfectly articulated the real tragedy of what happened, and that is his ability and his willingness to go in and represent the best of America. You know, you're so right. I'm a big mouth talk show host all these years. I lose my temper. I'm impatient. I hang up on jerk callers. Charlie loved the debate. He grew up on talk radio. In fact, Andrew Colvett told me in a group in Florida once, always was said, and I felt so humbled by this, and to this day I carry this in my heart. Andrew said that Charlie always was said to have grown up on Rush Limbaugh, and Andrew said the truth is he also grew up on Mike Gallagher. His folks listened to me too back in many years ago. So for those of us kind of veterans of talk radio, he was sort of a student of conservatism and the spoken word. And Jack, I have one reasonable Democrat friend, and that one reasonable Democrat friend, he's a normal Democrat. He said to me, I didn't agree with anything Charlie ever stood for, but I gave him so much credit because he wanted dialogue, debate, dissent. He loved that arena, Jack. And he went in, and he wasn't a jerk to people. He gave them a microphone. He would challenge them. He wanted them to challenge him. It was really the best of us, Jack. And they just decided that voice was going to be silenced. And I don't know if you feel the same way. I don't want to be a fatalist today. I'd rather be optimistic and lean into the wonderful things that he's left with all of us. But on the other hand, things all kind of went to pot after he was killed in this country, don't you think? Isn't there, there's a divisiveness, there's a malaise, there's sort of an ugliness right now. And I think a lot of it happened after Charlie was killed. Would you agree with that assessment?
1: Well, there's no question. I mean, Charlie's murder was an outpouring of evil. And I think that a lot of people were traumatized by this. And I think it would be wishful thinking to say that that didn't happen. I do think that a lot of people reacted to that trauma in different ways. Some people in ways that, you know, there's turned into a lot of finger pointing, and then it turned into a lot of people trying to say, you know, oh, this person's going to be the leader now, and this person's going to be the leader. And you didn't see anybody who was more interested in just going out there and promoting the message. And I do think that it was a traumatic event. And I think that for a lot of people, you know, they kind of stopped talking about it, and they kind of didn't want to deal with it because they thought, no, what if I stop talking about it, it won't be front of mind, and I won't be thinking about it the way that, you know, the way that, you know, that is so hard to do. And at the same time, you know, I've just tried to say, you can't change reality. And this is the reality. And the reality is that there are so many people in this country that we can't forget this, who celebrated what happened that day.
0: Right.
1: And ultimately, regardless of all the finger pointing and all the infighting, none of that changes the fact that there were thousands upon thousands of people who celebrated, who laughed, and who are continuing. You look at the Hassan Piker videos, continuing to laugh and mock at Charlie, who, again, was a young man, a young father, a young husband. He's got kids who go through their birthdays now and Christmases and holidays without their dad, being there on Christmas morning. And these people thought it was funny. And until we deal with that problem, we are not going to be able to get back to reality as America as we knew it. And so that's one of the reasons that I'm you know, speaking out, that we put out the book, because we need to get focused on the actual threats, not only that that existed for Charlie, but it actually exists for all of us and are a real impediment to actual political progress in our country.
0: Your book, Unhumans, coming out in about a week and a half or so from now. You can pre-order it now. And I love the title. I can't wait to dive into it. The Socialist Revolution, Tactics for How We Patriots Have to Survive a Communist Uprising, because there is a communist uprising. And Jack Posobiec, I have to tell you that in the wake of Charlie's Charlie's absence, we need your voice and others like yours now more than ever. We really appreciate you taking time on this special day. Appreciate you very much. I appreciate your work. You keep fighting the good fight, and thanks again for joining us.
1: Well, God bless, Mike, and I'll have to say that one thing that Charlie and I first connected on was that we were both young students in the University of Talk Radio, and I certainly was right there listening to Rush Limbaugh and, yes, Mike Gallagher as well.
0: Thank you, Jack. Well, and it came full circle because, again, I'm watching you regularly and appreciating your work very much, and I can't wait to crack open your book. So the feeling is very mutual, and I very, very much appreciate your kind words. Thanks, Jack. Appreciate you very much. God bless. More coming up on this special tribute to Charlie Kirk. It's the Mike Gallagher Show for September 10th. Stay with us.

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1: Continuing with this special edition of the Mike Gallagher Show, Charlie Kirk remembering. There's a new documentary coming out today called Can You Hear Me Now? It centers around one of Charlie's last interviews. In the movie, he touched on a number of topics, including COVID and the church.
2: You look at the biblical role, it is Christian's role to be the counselor to the king. It's the Christian's role to be the advisor, the counselor, the guider, the mentor, the corrector of the state. And if not us, then who? During the lockdowns, we saw a false teaching that said that the Christian should not get involved in politics. But think about how the separation of church and state was perverted during COVID. So we were said, okay, we always agreed separation church and state, great. But where was that when the government was able to shut down the church? I thought they were supposed to be separate. Why was the government allowed to say you have to wear a mask inside of your church? The government was allowed to say that you have to take a vaccine inside of your church. Wait, so what they're saying is, oh, no Christians in government, but government's allowed in the church. When the church gets locked down during COVID, when they take Easter from us and they take Pentecost for us, what do most of our pastors do? Oh, well, there's nothing I can really do about this. They failed and they should resign and they should no longer be pastors. They should no longer be pastors because they took our most holy days away from us. We saw depression go up, anxiety go up, we saw crime go up, we saw degeneracy go up, we saw our entire culture implode. Why? Because the church was closed and we closed it ourselves. The government didn't do anything. The church did it to themselves.
1: One of our great honors was to attend the Charlie Kirk Memorial in Arizona last September. We visited the Turning Point headquarters, which Charlie, of course, founded, and mourners had paid tribute and laid a ton of flowers and memorials to Charlie. And among them, we caught up with podcaster Benny Johnson, who shared very emotional thoughts about Charlie's passing.
3: Benny, there are very few people in American culture who have had this kind of an impact on the American people.
4: Well, right, especially after their passing. So this is what normally happens, is people lose power. Tyrants lose power after their passing. People live their lives and they go on, and then, you know, you're truly gone when people forget your name. I've never in my life witnessed what's happening here. Charlie's social media accounts have doubled and tripled in size. My entire social media feed, along with every other person on earth, is now seeing Charlie's voice speaking to us. What has happened here is a martyrdom in the true sense of the Christian tradition. The same way that the blood of Stephen, who, and it gave me chills thinking about this, Mike, was the same age as Charlie upon his martyrdom, the same way that that inspired the single greatest growth of Christianity and the kingdom of God upon his death, that is what we are witnessing here. And Charlie, in many interviews, explained what he wanted his legacy to be. What 20-year-old man does that, by the way? He explained many times, I want to be remembered for courage for the kingdom of God. And God is using, as he always does, Charlie's martyrdom to advance the kingdom of God. It is precisely what Charlie would have wanted. I get chills talking about it.
3: One of the world's most popular social media influencers, Benny Johnson, with us here outside Turning Point USA. Benny, you talk about chills. I came across a video of an interview Charlie gave the morning he was killed with Fox Nation. Did you see what he said when he was asked, how do you live your life? What rules do you follow? What quotes do you go by? And the first one was, this too shall pass. I mean, he was so prophetic hours before he was killed in Salt Lake City, almost foreshadowing what was going to happen to him.
4: I will live who knows how long, but whatever my deathbed is, I will be able to say I was witness to a miracle. I've worked with Charlie for 10 years. I saw the prophetic nature of his life. What 14-year-old is wandering the halls of the RNC convention in 2012 when Mitt Romney was running for president, talking about the vision for Turning Point, begging for his first donors, wandering the stairwells there in Tampa? 14-year-old boys are getting Legos stuck up their nose, not doing that. And what Charlie has built is the single most powerful youth political organization on earth, that is the fastest growing political organization in the world currently. That is the hand of God. We were witness to a miracle. We were witness to a prophetic calling, and we all got to see it in our own ways. Some of us up close, some of us worked with him like you did, Mike. And when we were working with Charlie, you could actually see it. And I don't know, other than the birth of my own children, I don't think I'll ever be able to say I was witness to a true miracle. So this was a true miracle. It's God's telling us he's real, he's working, and he's not done with America yet.
1: 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He was with Charlie at Utah Valley 1 year ago today, that fateful day. We'll also visit with one of Charlie's early mentors, Turning Point USA board member and our dear friend Tom Sedeka, as we continue to remember the life and the legacy of Charlie Kirk here on this special episode of The Mike Gallagher Show.
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9: From ABC News, I'm Dave Packer. The GOP midterm convention is a wrap. President Trump closed out the night after a keynote speech from Vice President Vance that kept the focus on criticizing Democrats and the future of the American family.
10: And so, to the radicals who wish to abolish my family and the thousands and millions of other families all across our country, we have a simple message for them. Stay the hell away from our kids.
9: ABC's Jay O'Brien in Dallas says President Trump kept the focus on himself.
11: Do me a favor. That's somewhat of the verbiage he used. Go out and do me this big favor of saying that I'm on the ballot, pretending, in the word that he so often used, that I'm on the ballot, trying to get that base of Trump voters who might not be so inclined to go out in a non-general election year out.
9: And to try and seal the deal with American voters, he repeated his proposal of sending every adult citizen $5,000 if Republicans keep control of the House and Senate. The defense attorney for Lindsey Clancy has filed a motion asking a judge to throw out her triple murder case. ABC's Aaron Katursky.
12: Nearly a week after Lindsey Clancy's trial ended with this:
13: I'm going to declare a mistrial.
12: Her attorney is asking the judge to step in and do what the deadlocked jury could not: find the Massachusetts mother not guilty of murdering her children by reason of insanity.
9: Defense attorney Kevin Reddington has argued that Clancy was suffering from postpartum psychosis when she killed her 3 children. A 15-year-old boy rescued at sea off the coast of Alaska in the Bering Sea after clinging to a small capsized boat for 3 days. Two other family members didn't make it, and the Coast Guard Lieutenant Commander Jonathan Reich says that the fact that the 15-year-old survived is absolutely astonishing.
14: People don't survive in those scenarios. We are beyond excited and beyond grateful that we found him.
9: You're listening to ABC News.
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9: August was the hottest month on record worldwide, according to a new report from the European Union's Climate Change Service. Samantha Burgess is a strategic lead at the European Center for Medium-Range Weather Forecasts.
17: It was also the warmest month that we have seen in 2026, which is very unusual. It was warmer than July by 0.06 degrees Celsius. We also saw record ocean temperatures.
9: An Ohio jury has convicted a former Traverse City attorney of attempted murder for the 2025 attempted shooting of his ex-wife. ABC's Whit Johnson has more.
18: No! No!
19: A woman's terrifying cell phone video shown in court. The moment her ex-husband storms a packed restaurant, points a gun at her, and tries to pull the trigger. The gun's safety still on, likely saving her life. You see a waiter rushing in from behind, grabbing the gunman. Multiple patrons helping to tackle him to the ground. That waiter says he feared for his life.
20: The only thing I was thinking was, I'm going to die. The whole time I thought we were all going to be shot.
19: Police arresting 43-year-old Matthew Exton, who was an attorney at the time. A jury now convicting him on multiple charges.
9: After President Trump posted images on social media suggesting the state of New Mexico be renamed New America, New Mexico's congressional delegation is calling on Apple and Google to publicly commit to keeping the state's name on their maps. Dave Packer, ABC News.
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1: It was 1 year ago today that an assassin struck down Charlie Kirk in front of horrified students at Utah Valley University. This is a special edition of The Mike Gallagher Show. A look at the life and legacy of this popular American voice. A Salem Media colleague and friend. Here's Mike.
2: Welcome into this special edition, remembering the life and legacy of our colleague and our friend Charlie Kirk, who was assassinated on the campus of Utah Valley University 1 year ago today. Charlie, of course, was a champion of conservative ideals. He foretold the threat that socialists and communists running for office posed to those ideals. He spoke at Legacy Church in Albuquerque, New Mexico, just 1 month before his death, and he addressed with stunning accuracy the rise of socialists like Zohran Mamdani of New York City.
3: But let's just take a pause. If our greatest, I shouldn't say greatest, if our biggest city is about to fall to an Islamic mayor, we should take a step back 24 years after 9/11. And we should ask ourselves the question, why did we send all of these hundreds of thousands of young men and women to go fight in Iraq and Afghanistan just to have that ideology come to the biggest city in the United States of America, New York City? And so we need to take, what does, and how does that impact all of you here in New Mexico? Again, you're a little bit removed from it. You guys have other issues. But from the top down, understand that this parasitic ideology is about conquering without ever having to fire a shot. It is not done with tanks or mortar shells or with drones. It is conquering via maternity wards. It's conquering in the delivery room. Mass production of new babies that are brought in via mass immigration. And you might say, oh, Charlie, you're exaggerating. The mayor of Minneapolis is about to be a Muslim. So you're about to have Minneapolis and you're about to have New York City. Do you think Ilhan Omar has assimilated the United States of America or Rashida Tlaib or Zohran Mamdani? Again, if we are part of the United States of America, we should care about when our biggest city is about to fall to this kind of ideology. And Islam is not compatible with Western civilization. Islam is at odds with all the freedoms that we enjoy.
2: Charlie saw it coming even before many of us did. Of course, he was a big supporter of President Trump and all three of his presidential runs. Trump was a huge supporter of Charlie Kirk as well. He lost one of his good friends and advisors a year ago today, and the president took the opportunity to honor Charlie posthumously last fall.
4: Before we begin, let me express the horror and grief so many Americans at the heinous assassination of Charlie Kirk have felt. Charlie was a giant of his generation, a champion of liberty, and an inspiration to millions and millions of people. Our prayers are with his wonderful wife, Eric, and his beautiful children. Fantastic people they are. We miss him greatly, yet I have no doubt that Charlie's voice and the courage he put into the hearts of countless people, especially young people, will live on. I'm pleased to announce that I will soon be awarding Charlie Kirk posthumously the Presidential Medal of Freedom. The date of the ceremony will be announced, and I can only guarantee you one thing, that we will have a very big crowd. Very, very big.
2: Pastor Frank Turek was a confidant, a close friend of Charlie Kirk, a mentor, if you will. He was on the campus with Charlie that day. He will join us to talk about Charlie and that brutal assassination. This is a special episode of The Mike Gallagher Show, honoring the life and legacy of Charlie Kirk. There's a lot more coming up.

0: Pennsylvania's ground zero for the midterm elections. Four critical U.S. House races will determine who controls Congress, conservatives, or the radical left. And Pennsylvania's governor race is the key. Trump-hating liberal Josh Shapiro versus Stacey Garrity, a conservative tax-fighting veteran patriot who earned the Bronze Star twice.
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10: Continuing this special episode, a tribute to our friend, our colleague, and a prominent American voice, Charlie Kirk, who was killed 1 year ago today. You know, when I knew we had an opportunity to talk to author, speaker, Christian apologist, Pastor Frank Turek, it was a little bit difficult for me because I know that Dr. Turek saw something that none of us should ever have to see in our lifetime. He was with Charlie when Charlie was killed in Utah. But I know that he came to consider Charlie almost as a son. He was a mentor to Charlie. And I think it's a very important perspective that we can get today on this sort of solemn, somber day to bring Pastor Frank Turek into the show. Pastor, it's great to have you here today. And first of all, it's a year later, but I am so sorry for what you had to witness, what you had to experience, what you had to endure in being feet from Charlie when he was shot. You went into the vehicle with him when he was taken to the hospital. And I know that I've seen interviews with you. You called out to him. You tried to comfort him. And you said that you believed, I think, that he was killed almost instantly. But thank you for sharing your thoughts and your perspectives with him about him on this important day, because it's going to be a very, very long time. I don't think America's ever going to forget the impact of your mentee, of the young man that you sort of came to consider a son, Charlie Kirk. It's going to take a long time, isn't it?
15: It is, and I want to thank you for doing this, Mike, on this very somber day. Charlie was a once-in-a-generation leader, and his absence I've felt, and we all have felt, every day this year. In fact, first person I think of when I wake up in the morning is Charlie. The last person I think of when I try and fall asleep is Charlie. He wasn't just a friend, but he was just an amazing leader, as you know. And when we did get him into the car, he wasn't looking at me, Mike. He was looking right past me into eternity. He was absent from the body, but present with the Lord. And the surgeon later told us that if he had been shot in the operating room, we couldn't have saved him.
10: Yeah.
15: That was the only good thing. Only good news we got that day was that he didn't suffer, that he just, yes, he was gone instantly.
10: You know, I hate to even introduce this on a day like today, but I think I'm sure you have some thoughts on some of the real ugliness that has transpired since Charlie was killed. Conspiracy theories, he wasn't shot by the guy on the roof, Israel was involved, the United States was involved, all this goofy, crazy stuff. Do you ignore that, Pastor Turek, or do you absorb it? Do you grapple with it? What's your personal reaction to some of the real ugly stuff that has been advanced since he was assassinated a year ago?
15: Well, you can't completely ignore it, Mike. My grandkids get death threats over this. I mean, that's how crazy this is. You know, Jesus and the apostles called Satan a murderer, liar, accuser, and slanderer who seeks to steal, kill, and destroy. Mike, we had a murder last year, and then 9 days later, we had the biggest evangelistic event in the history of humanity. More people heard the truth about Jesus at any one time in human history, from the president on down, But since that day, Mike, we've had lies, accusations, and slander seeking to steal, kill, and destroy. And people say they don't believe in the demonic. How more obvious could it be?
16: Right.
15: So I pray for people who are involved in this, and I pray for people who are running down an innocent widow, but they need to stop because it's absolute nonsense. And it's not helping, it's hurting, but I think they want to hurt Erica, and I think they want to hurt TPUSA.
16: One of the great honors of my life was to go to that event that you referenced in Phoenix. I was there with our CEO, Dave Santrella, my colleague and friend, Larry Elder, my other boss, Phil Boyce. What a day that was. And I honest to gosh, there were tears, but there was also so much joy in that arena and in the spillover crowd because they wanted so deeply to honor Charlie. We're talking to Pastor Frank Turek. He hosts a talk show and podcast, Cross-Examined. I love the sort of the subtitle. I don't have enough faith to be an atheist, and I admire that so very much, because look, we gotta remember our faith in tough times, and certainly a year ago today was a very difficult time. One of the aspects of Charlie Kirk's life, I think, that doesn't get enough credit is that he first and foremost believed in sharing his faith with anybody who would listen. He believed strongly in making sure that there is a way to eternal salvation. There is hope. And he brought that to college campuses. He brought that to radio stations. Look, I don't think he ever spoke without talking about his deep convictions. I wish that was remembered more about him, because for me, that not only was one of the most prominent aspects of his life, but perhaps it was the reason he was killed.
15: Exactly. In fact, Mike, 2 days before Charlie was murdered, we were in Phoenix together. He wanted me to come in and help him get ready to answer tough questions about Christianity and evidence for the faith. And we went on a walk 2 nights before he was murdered. We used to do that. We'd go on walks with a 300-pound armed bodyguard behind us. And I'd said to him, Charlie, let's talk about whatever you want to talk about. Mike, the three things he wanted to talk about, number one was politics and the government, particularly Islam. He was concerned that Islam, which is not compatible with the United States Constitution, was making too many inroads into America. The second thing he wanted to talk about was the evidence for Christianity, particularly the evidence for God and the resurrection. Because if you can show that God exists and Jesus rose from the dead, you can show that Christianity is true. It's quite easy to do that. And the third thing he wanted to talk about, and we talked about at length, was the family. How could he get his generation to embrace marriage and the family? Now, in retrospect, Mike, after he was murdered, I said, wow, Charlie was such an amazing thinker. You know what he was concerned with? He was concerned with the three institutions God created: the government, the family, and the church. Those were big picture items that he was concerned about, leading right into his murder. And I tell the whole story of what happened in this book that just came out a couple of days ago called The War on Reality. Charlie was a warrior fighting for reality when so many people were warring against reality. And so I tell the story as to what happened that day, what led up to that day, and what happened afterwards. The whole book is dedicated to him, and Erica wrote the foreword. It's quite profound what she wrote in the foreword as well.
16: He had a profound impact, and I honestly believe that in our world, people who are struck down are often in the prime of their existence are often taken from us, because you're right, the demonic forces just don't want him to succeed. I had a chat with him in a green room. You talked about the 300-pound bodyguard, and he and I were talking about the security precautions he tried to take. And he told me he wasn't worried for himself. He was worried for Erica and the kids. He was worried for his family.
15: Yes.
16: And the thought that he had to experience that, if there, again, is any consolation, he didn't have time to contemplate any of that fateful day a year ago today. He was with the Lord in an instant, and that gives us some comfort and solace. Is there any upside in our closing time together, Pastor Frank Turek, to the murder of your mentee, of your friend, of your close associate, Charlie Kirk? Is there anything we can take away that's on a positive scale on a day like today?
15: Yeah, well, as you know, Mike, there's always a ripple effect. In Charlie's case, there's been a tsunami of good that has come from it. I can't tell you how many people have emailed me or told me in person or in our comments on our YouTube channel, I became a Christian because of Charlie Kirk.
16: Right.
15: Or I was far away from God. I had fallen away, and now I'm in the game trying to save people's souls and also save our country. He has motivated so many people to become Christians. And, Mike, I think that if we would bring Charlie back today and say, Charlie, what happened back a year ago has brought thousands, maybe millions of people into the kingdom. If we could bring you back, it would erase all that. What do you want to do? He would say, I'll keep exactly what has happened, because that's what my life is about anyway, to make heaven crowded. I don't want to leave Erica and the kids, but that is the impact I wanted to have anyway. And he did all that in 31 years, Mike. Mm-hmm. In 31 years, he did so much for the Lord. It was a tragedy that he's gone. I know where he is now, and we'll meet him one day. But you know what's even more of a tragedy? To live 80 years and do nothing for right. the Lord. And many people right. listening to us right now are on that track. Charlie would say, get in the game. Let's make heaven crowded. Let's save this country.
16: Amen. Well put. Pastor Frank Turek, God bless you. And thank you very, very much for sharing your thoughts today on this day. Keep fighting the good fight, sir.
15: God bless you. You too, Mike. Appreciate it.
16: There's a lot more coming up. This special edition, our tribute to Charlie Kirk, 1 year after that fateful day in Utah, continues.

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1: This is the Mike Gallagher Show, continuing with this special tribute edition honoring the life and legacy of Charlie Kirk. It was 1 year ago today that Charlie was taken from the world. Although Charlie died that day, his organization and his voice, well, it may be louder than ever. Let's hear Charlie talk about his revolutionary organization, Turning Point USA, in his own words.
2: Well, you're about to embark on something that is much bigger than yourself. So check your ego at the door. This is not about you, okay? I don't care about your feelings. If you're having a bad day, you know, go figure that out yourself. This is about us. This is about the country. And the eyes of the whole nation are again on Turning Point. We do the best events in the movement. In fact, we do the only event. Are there any other events in the movement? No. We've got to put everyone else out of business, right? So we are the only standard of excellence. And so we hold ourselves to a higher standard. We don't do mediocre around here. We try to raise the level of excellence because we are constantly trying to push the conservative movement and the country to a place it's never been before. You guys know this. Turning Point USA is the most important organization in the country, period. Find me another organization that's been able to move millions of people the way that we have, that does the events, that does training. Nobody does what we do at Turning Point USA, but it starts with all of you guys. We're building something bigger than you, bigger than me. We're building an experience to help save the country. And if this type of intensity bothers you, well, then don't go work for Turning Point USA. You can go work for the Department of Labor or something, okay? Because here we do excellent things. We do big things. We make history here at Turning Point USA. It's going to be early mornings. It's going to be late nights. But you all get to know that you're doing something rewarding that is not just, oh, a career and you check the box, but lives will be changed. How blessed are we that we get to be here celebrating the country and this is our job? It's pretty awesome. There's the one thing that I

0: best speakers throughout all the years. Your team is so impressive, and they're so young. Why is it, everybody? Because for us, we hold ourselves to a higher standard. This is not just another DC gig. This is about saving Western civilization. We are the most important organization in the country. You are part of it. It's something bigger than all of us, and it will have ramifications across the country.
1: I'm so thankful for you guys.
2: You guys have really defied gravity, and let's continue to make history here.
3: Charlie was a visionary. Turning Point USA was a realization of that vision as he formed that organization in his parents' garage, as the story has been told many times over the years in Chicago. Documentary filmmaker Matthew Thayer has made a new film featuring one of Charlie's last interviews. The movie is called Can You Hear Me Now? It comes out today. Politics and faith are central to the movie, and Charlie explained it perfectly.
4: Abortion has been a big thing a long time, and it affects people, and it hurts people.
1: So has murder and slavery and child sacrifice.
4: That's been completely different.
1: It is murder.
4: You would say slavery versus abortion?
1: Yeah, okay, absolutely. So let me ask you a question then. Define what is murder.
4: What is murder? Are you going to be talking about first-degree murder, like homicide, like going and having the intent to kill? Having the intent to kill somebody, but a clump of cells
1: well,
4: is different.
1: Hold on, time out. If it's a clump of cells, what species is it?
4: What species is
1: yes.
4: it?
1: Yes. What species?
4: It depends. Whatever's going to be pregnant, whatever you're trying
1: species.
4: To abort.
1: Is it a Homo sapien, a crocodile, or a raccoon? Which one is it? What
4: We're
1: species
4: Homo sapiens
1: is it? Oh, wait,
4: sense,
1: so
4: I'm
1: if
4: hoping.
1: It's a human clump of cells, then it's a human life deserving of human rights.
5: A Christian nation, as Thomas Jefferson wrote in the Declaration of Independence, we hold these truths to be self-evident. The laws of nature and nature's God. He's appealing towards a natural law that is not an accident, but is created by a divine author of the cosmological order. We call that the Logos in John 1. But a Christian nation is one that lives out Christ's commands. Do you know that outside of any book, not Montesquieu, not Locke, not Rousseau, not any of the thinkers of the Enlightenment, it was Deuteronomy, the book of Deuteronomy, that was cited more than any other book at the time of the American founding. The first question is, why should Christians be involved in anything? That's the first question. And some people's theology is, hey, just be focused on the next life and nothing here matters. Well, that is not the gospel at all.
1: Christ our Lord said, on this rock build my what?
6: Church.
1: Wrong. Ecclesia. It's not the word church.
6: Okay, the English church, translations of Common Bible say church, so my bad.
1: Well, actually, it shouldn't, because the original Greek term says, on this rock build my government structure. Ecclesia was a secular word used in that time, which was all about the advancement of freedom and liberty, which are the two words in Greek, eleutheria isonomia, which are the two words there. So the point being, Christ called us to be salt and light. We as Christians should change the environment that we come in contact with. That's what salt and light do. So why should we then not care about changing government to be more Christ-like?
5: Whether it be Nehemiah, Jeremiah, Daniel, Moses, Aaron, they all thought deeply about how to either influence secular government for God's purposes or form a government for God's purposes.
7: So what's stopping us from speaking into our nation? Oh yeah, I forgot. There's this little phrase called
8: separation of church and state thing.
9: Church and state.
10: Church and state.
11: Church and state.
12: Church and state.
13: Church from state.
14: Separation of church and state.
5: Yeah, it's somewhat of a new phenomenon. The first usage of that phrase, from the best of my understanding, was actually by Thomas Jefferson to the Danbury Baptist Convention in a letter he wrote in the early 1800s. And interestingly, he wrote it to the convention guaranteeing them that the state will not come after the church. In fact, that was a foreign concept to the founders. The founding fathers sponsored the writing and distribution of Bibles. They held church practices and services in the U.S. Supreme Court. 55 out of 56 of the signers of the Declaration of Independence were Bible-believing, church-attending Christians themselves.
7: In addition to the misuse of separation of church and state, there's another phrase that's been hitting the airwaves.
15: This unholy marriage of religion and politics is the narrative of American Christian nationalism.
7: But over the past 250 years, high-ranking officials from judges to senators to even presidents have stated that America is a Christian nation. But what does it mean to be a Christian nation?
5: What does it mean to be a Christian nation is a great question. Well, first of all, where the vast majority of your people love Jesus, love people, and they do what God taught. That's number one. But number two is also the laws must be rooted in, first and foremost, the natural law at a very base minimum. John Adams had a very, very powerful quote. He said, "The Constitution was written solely and only for a moral and religious people. It's wholly inadequate for the people of any other." So if you apply the U.S. Constitution right now, and we flew to Somalia, and we said, "You guys got to live by the U.S. Constitution," it wouldn't work. If we went to India right now, and we said, "Hey, you guys got to live by the U.S. Constitution, you guys got to live under Hinduism," it wouldn't work. You see, they are universal principles, but they're not universally applicable if the people are not Christian.
1: I've never described myself as a Christian nationalist, so I'm a Christian and a nationalist, so I've never used those two.
6: And then right there, that "and nationalist," where in the scriptures does a Christian...
1: Well, thank you, Jeremiah 29:7, demand the welfare of the nation that you are in, because your welfare is tied to your nation's welfare. Let me continue. Daniel fasted and prayed for his nation. Esther and Mordecai cared for their nation. They were counselors of the king.
6: Right.
1: Nehemiah, Jeremiah, Joseph, Jacob. I could keep on going. Moses, Aaron. In fact, Moses was so political that he wrote an entire book of the Torah all about how to set up a government. It's the book of Deuteronomy. So, in fact, the Bible is an explicitly political text amongst many other things.
5: Well, for someone that just says I'm just describing Christian nationalism, I'd say, what do you mean by that exactly? Define the term, because before I defend or retreat, are you talking about me creating a theocracy? If that's the accusation, no, I've never argued for a theocracy. But what I will argue for is a constitutional republic full of Christians. And you think about the type of nation we want. We want one that is rooted in liberty. Liberty is God's idea, not man's idea. It says very clearly, where the Spirit of the Lord is, there is liberty. Jesus has said, "I have come to give life and life more abundantly. Enemy has come to lie, steal, cheat, and destroy." That is John 10:10. The idea of liberty was so important to God in Leviticus 25:19, I believe. It not only says, "Proclaim liberty throughout the land of which you are in." The founding fathers loved it so much, they put that on the Liberty Bell.
3: 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Brand new documentary about the life, the story, the voice of Charlie Kirk. Coming up, one of Charlie's early mentors, a member of the board of Turning Point USA and a dear friend of the show over the years, the great Tom Sedaka. He joins us coming up.

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5: Tom Sudeikis has been a friend of the show and mine for many, many years. He's the founder and CEO of Freedom Square, which is focused on liberty, individual freedom, civic engagement, everything that Charlie was all about. And Tom serves on the board of directors for Turning Point USA because, frankly, Tom Sudeikis, as we welcome you on this somber day, the day that we're honoring Charlie on the one-year anniversary of his tragic assassination, you saw in Charlie Kirk, when he was a young man, he was a kid, wasn't he, in the Chicagoland, and you saw something about this young man that absolutely knew that he was the future. Tell us a little bit about how you met Charlie and how you really were one of his early mentors.
6: Yes. Hi, Mike. And thank you so much for honoring Charlie. It is really unbelievable that it has been 12 months since that horrible day. I met Charlie in September of 2012. Charlie, believe it or not, and his co-founder, Bill Montgomery, were big fans of Salem Radio and Rush Limbaugh. And they listened to Salem Radio a lot. And I advertised on Salem for my payroll company back then. And
5: sure.
6: I was doing an event with two friends of mine, Charles Butler, a conservative talk show host, and also Cisco Cotto, who was a talk show host at AM560 at the time. Right. We did a special presentation, little public gathering in September 2012, doing the a review of the Obama years in advance of the reelection. And we called it the Three Amigos take on the Obama first administration. And so I'm there talking about sort of what Obama, how he did nothing for the business community. Charles Butler, wonderful, wonderful black conservative, was there talking about how he did absolutely nothing for the black community. And Cisco Cotto, as a Puerto Rican, was there just talking about just the sort of the political and policy faux pas, mistakes, and dangers. And sitting in the back was this tall young man with an elderly white-haired man. And I thought to myself, how nice grandfather brought his grandkid to hear a talk about, you know, politics. And at the end, they came up and introduced themselves to me, and it was Charlie and Bill Montgomery. And I started to talk to them, and I was taken really right away. He was so well-spoken and talked about, shared what he was embarking on with Turning Point USA. And we scheduled a follow-up lunch, and we connected. And as the organization was growing, I told Charlie, I said, listen, let me help you with the organization from a payroll standpoint, an HR compliance standpoint, because you guys are you're a nonprofit, and you're likely going to have a target on your back being in Illinois. And so let's make sure that everything is copacetic with the corporate records and record keeping, et cetera. And so that's how we began to work together. And then Charlie met my daughter, who was on her way to University of Wisconsin in Madison, and she opened one of the first Turning Point chapters at University of Wisconsin Madison, the home for the American Communist Party. And so Charlie would go up to Madison. The two of them would work together, tabling, setting up some debates, and thus began our journey with Charlie. And Charlie was a unique human being, Mike. He, you know, he was a voracious reader. He also liked audiobooks, and he would listen to audiobooks at about 1.5 to 2 times speed. Now, I do audiobooks at 1.2, but he was doing them at 1.5 and 2 times. That's how quickly he comprehended and digested information. And he had a unique talent of retaining a tremendous amount of knowledge, but being able to recall it and put it into a conversation that made tremendous sense. And he was a very good speaker and influencer, because he would take a particular topic and he would be able to bring such logic and reason and sequence the information to bring, you know, the counterpart along in understanding what his, you know, what his view was, and how others could take another view.
5: Sure.
6: And, you know, the great thing about Charlie was he was in private who he was in public. And that was one of the things that he kind of shared with us, the elders. And he said, you know, just be who you are publicly, who you are privately. And excellent, excellent advice. So just a tremendous young man that I miss dearly.
5: Well, he loved you. I know he and I talked about you frequently every time I'd get together because he knew what friends we were. And I was honored when Andrew Colvett stood up in a. You mentioned that he listened to Rush in his early years as well as Salem Media. Andrew stood up in front of a group in Florida and said, "It's been said that Charlie grew up listening to Rush Limbaugh. It's also true he grew up listening to Mike Gallagher." And I'll never forget that. That's touched right. My heart. I'm just honored by that so very much. And I wanted to take today, Tom, and just honor you for being an early mentor for Charlie Kirk. I know you've powered through a lot of health challenges you've been facing, and you've come through with flying colors. God is good. You're doing great. And it's just so good to reconnect with you, Tom. You're a longtime friend of the show. Freedom Square is doing incredible work as well. Check that out online. But Tom Sedaka, thanks for taking a few minutes to share your thoughts and help us understand how you mentored Charlie at an early age, because you were truly doing God's work, my friend.
6: And Mike, thank you. And thank you for your friendship. And thank you for this opportunity to honor Charlie, somebody who is truly a special American Christian conservative and a great friend. Thank you.
5: Amen. God bless you. Thanks, Tom. Thanks, and so good to see you and to know that you've recovered from your health challenges. The great Tom Sedaka joining us, founder, CEO of Freedom Square, and more coming up on this special day, September 10th. Hard to believe it was 1 year ago today that Charlie was taken from us. Our tribute to Charlie Kirk here on the Mike Gallagher Show continues. Coming up, more of our special tribute to Charlie Kirk, including a visit with our boss, Phil Boyce, the guy who actually put Charlie Kirk on the radio, which was, of course, a lifelong dream for Charlie, who grew up listening to talk radio. This special episode of the Mike Gallagher Show continues.
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0: From ABC News, I'm Chuck Severson. This morning, Americans will mark 25 years since the terrorist attacks of 9/11, with remembrance ceremonies planned across the country, including in New York City, which will hold its annual event at Ground Zero.
1: Four former presidents will stand on the plaza this morning: Biden, Obama, Bush, and Clinton, together and silent. The memorial hasn't allowed political speeches in 14 years. Only the families speak, reading 2,983 names. President Trump will mark this day at the Pentagon, where 184 people died that day.
0: ABC's Mary Bruce. Already people are beginning their pilgrimage to the site of the attacks, with many first responders like retired Chicago Battalion Chief Patrick Maloney, who made the trip to reflect on spending 10 days in the smoldering wreckage of the towers.
2: I brought my sons here. They remember when I responded, so I came here to tell the story to them, so we could teach the next generation and never forget.
0: Ceremony at Ground Zero expected to begin around 8:30 a.m. New York time. Last night in Dallas, Republican lawmakers wrapped their first ever midterm convention, with key members of the administration giving their pitch to voters. ABC's Nick Notaro in Dallas.
3: Vice President J.D. Vance gave the keynote address, the potential 2028 candidate, drawing from his personal story of a difficult upbringing and urging voters to keep Republicans in control of Congress.
4: Because the Democrats have become such a nightmare, we can never, we will never let them win. We're going to beat them back in November.
3: One topic we didn't hear Vance talk about was President Trump's proposal revealed Wednesday to send $5,000 to every American adult if Republicans hold on to their House and Senate majority.
0: Oil prices are still on the rise this morning. Brent crude reaching over $108 a barrel. 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
0: The pilot who spotted a shivering teen in a capsized boat in Alaska is speaking out. ABC's Hannah Batah.
6: The teenager was stranded for 3 days after setting out Friday with his brother and cousin from Savuna, Alaska, 40 miles from Russia. Their 18-foot skiff flipped over Saturday, leaving him clinging to the hull. His brother and cousin did not survive. When they failed to return Sunday, local officials alerted the Coast Guard. Help finally came from Lieutenant Commander Jonathan Resch and his crew.
0: The FBI arrested a California football mom for allegedly taking hundreds of thousands in stolen fundraising for the team.
7: Orange County authorities say Julie Molina, treasurer of the Booster Club, boosted more than $400,000 to pay off her mortgage and her credit cards. A real gut punch to the high school football team and donors, says Max Duncan, the mayor of Aliso Viejo.
8: It'll feel like a gut punch to all the people who went out there and raised the money and put on all the events.
7: The 56-year-old is charged with wire fraud that could get her 80 years if convicted. She allegedly hid the payments with made-up reports, her husband saying he had no idea how the house got paid for.
9: I really don't know anything.
7: Wayne Cabot, ABC News.
0: Firefighters continue their search in the Philippines aboard a charred ferry 2 nights after a fire on board left 5 people dead and at least 84 missing. Rescuers report that lingering heat and smoke prevented an extensive search of the ship so far, with many hoping clearer conditions today could allow them to free trapped passengers. Chuck Severson, ABC News.
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5: It was 1 year ago today that an assassin struck down Charlie Kirk in front of horrified students at Utah Valley University. 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
6: Today we are remembering the life and the legacy of the great Charlie Kirk. 1 year ago today that Charlie was assassinated in the state of Utah. It was obviously a sad, colossal loss for our nation, for the world. If you're not sure why Charlie Kirk matters so much, well, maybe this reminder will enlighten you.
7: We as Christians are called to go into the public arena to correct error with truth. I'm far more interested in what God wants of me than what I want from God.
8: I have the greatest job in the world. I couldn't be happier. Every day I feel as if what I'm saying, what I'm doing is making a difference. To be perfectly honest, I love the debate. I love the exploration of ideas. I think dialogue is a gift given to us by God. Prove me wrong. I have no notes. I have no AI. I have nothing. Tell me why you're correct. For 3 hours, I will sit there and everyone will watch. It's a gladiatorial match for the best ideas of the West. What is God's plan when I go on a college campus? I just believe I will only tell truth. I will not compromise, and I'll love on the lost.
9: You have worked so hard, and I know a lot of you have seen, obviously, his videos on TikTok and all the stuff he does on campus, but no one gets to see him from my angle except for myself and our children. And the sacrifices that he made this year, he's amazing. I'm very blessed.
8: And I would not have been able to do any of it without Erica. When it comes to your child, you are tasked to protect them both physically, spiritually, and emotionally. Once you have kids, there is this primal thing that comes into you where if you think you have worked hard before, when you have to go feed a child and provide for a family, you are willing to go to the ends of the earth and push yourself in ways that you never thought possible. And that is your initial and most important task as a father.
10: Every single person in this building, we owe something to Charlie. He was a joyful warrior for our country. He loved America. He devoted himself tirelessly to making our country a better place. He was a critical part of getting Donald Trump elected as president, getting me elected as vice president. And so much of our success over the last 7 months is due to his efforts, his staffing, his support, and his friendship.
11: The media said the Turning Point could never run a ground game. They weren't experienced. They didn't know Charlie, right?
12: You need tremendous talent to do what he's done, building one of the most powerful youth organizations ever created, Turning Point USA. And I want to thank you, really, Charlie. Incredible job.
8: I want you to remember that we did not earn this. This is God's mercy on our country.
7: Taking the deep, but sometimes the difficult road is the way that you should configure your life. Getting married and having children is a difficult but deep decision that I hope every single one of you make at some point in your life. Because for every single one of you, there are a couple thousand students that wish they could speak out like you do. And courage is a choice. It takes no skill to be courageous. You might come up to the microphone and say, Charlie, I don't know my talent. I don't know my skill. The cool thing about being courageous is you just have to say, I choose to be courageous. What can I do to save the country? You answer that question every single day because you are doing the work to save this beautiful republic. You are doing something that is bigger than you. What young people especially are screaming at is they say, give me a structure that I can live my life by. And especially with young men, more challenging of them, more saying, you know what? Honestly, I'm not going to talk down to you. Stop being a boy and become a man. You want to learn what that means? Come to church and I'll tell you what it means to become a man. Because we have the greatest story ever told.
1: If everything completely goes away, how do you want to be remembered?
7: I want to be remembered for courage, for my faith. That would be the most important thing. The most important thing is my faith in my life.
6: Coming up, we'll talk to one of his early mentors, a man who recognized Charlie's talent as a broadcaster. Charlie, of course, made no secret of his love for radio. 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That and more coming up.

0: Pennsylvania's ground zero for the midterm elections. Four critical U.S. House races will determine who controls Congress, conservatives, or the radical left. And Pennsylvania's governor race is the key. Trump-hating liberal Josh Shapiro versus Stacey Garrity, a conservative tax-fighting veteran patriot who earned the Bronze Star twice.
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1: All through this special edition of the Mike Gallagher Show, we've wanted to reach out to people who were impacted by Charlie's death and who impacted Charlie. And there's a guy that I've known for quite some time. In fact, I was adding it up last night in anticipation of talking to Phil Boyce, who is the Senior Vice President of Content at Salem Media Group. He's been one of the best broadcast minds in America for many, many years. And he's the boss here at Salem. But he's the guy that basically put Charlie on the radio and essentially saw something in young Charlie Kirk that, his trained years of experience led him to conclude. And Phil Boyce, as you join us on this one-year anniversary of the assassination of Charlie Kirk, it dawned on me, I started working for you at WABC in New York in 1996. Do you realize that was 30 years ago, Mr. Boyce? It's a long time, three decades together. You've been in my life for a very, very long time. And of course, you and Diana, Lady Di, as we call her, mean a lot to me and your kids. And we've been through a lot of highs and lows together. We always joked about standing by the printer and singing "Now the End is Near" if the ratings came in the way we didn't like it at WABC. Yeah. And of course, on a very serious note, we've been through terrible, terrible situations like the loss of our colleague and our friend Charlie Kirk a year ago. Can you share, as a guy who manages and hires and recruits talent, what you saw in Charlie Kirk that maybe others didn't see? Because obviously something stood out to you, and you made it a point to be sure that Charlie had a platform here at Salem Media.
2: Well, that's true. And you mentioned 1996. Fast forward a little bit to 2019, which is when I met Charlie walking down the corridor at CPAC. And that was at the Gaylord National right outside Washington, D.C. And I had been watching Charlie up to that point and been thinking, Charlie has the gift. He knows how to do talk radio. And I didn't know the backstory as to why he knew, but I just felt like he knew. So when I see him coming down the hallway and there's a bunch of people around him, I finally was able to get along with him. And I said, Charlie, have you ever thought about going on the radio or being a podcaster? Because at that time, Salem was thinking about starting the Salem Podcast Network. And he said, yes, I've thought about it, and I've signed a deal with another company, and I'm getting ready to start my podcast here in about a month. And of course, I was disappointed, but I said, look, why don't you do this deal with them, of course, do well, build your podcast into good numbers, and then at the end of whatever this time is, and it turned out it was about a year, I was going to get a call from him. At the end of that time, call me back and let me know how it's working for you. And if you're happy there, then we sign with them. If you're not, we'll be waiting here for you. Well, he did call. It was actually Andrew Colvett who called me. I'd never met Andrew before, who's his longtime agent and producer. And said he wanted to talk to Salem about bringing the podcast, which at that point had become quite successful, and he wanted to bring it over to Salem. And so we started working that out. But one thing that Charlie told me in the first time that I met with him was that he wanted to be the guy to someday fill Rush Limbaugh's shoes. Now, that told me a lot about him, because not too many people were big enough at that time to even consider filling Rush Limbaugh's shoes. The fact that he was thinking like that meant that he was thinking big, and he had a belief in himself that he could do this. Now, my problem was that the Rush Limbaugh slot, which is noon to 3 Eastern, was also Dennis Prager's slot. So if I was to bring Charlie onto the Salem platform, I had to figure out a way to squeeze the two together and convince stations to take both. That took quite a bit of doing. But after we got him signed and we were able to launch the radio show, stations began to take an hour of Charlie and 2 hours of Prager. Now, here's the kind of classy guy Dennis Prager is and was. Dennis, of course, he's not going to be happy that we're giving an hour of his show away to Charlie Kirk. But he said, look, because it's Charlie, I believe in him so much, I'm not going to have a problem with this. So Dennis Prager was big enough to say, squeeze Charlie in over the top of my show. We'll somehow make it work. And we did, which was really the amazing thing. When we went back over the archives to find some of the clips that we wanted to pull out to run a Charlie Kirk tribute, one of them was a 2015 interview that Dennis Prager did with 22-year-old Charlie Kirk.
1: Whoa.
2: And it's fascinating to hear what they were talking about at that time. Now, remember, Charlie had started Turning Point USA in his parents' garage when he was 18. So at that point, that was 4 years later, it was starting to grow and build and become a big organization. So that's the amazing thing about Charlie. He had big dreams, big goals, believed in himself, and he knew he could do it. And look, I've met many talk show hosts who have the same feeling, but it's that one feeling, the drive to succeed, that I find in all of these talk show hosts, you included, Mike, Sean Hannity, Mark Levin, all of the guys we have now at Salem. I see that quality in them.
1: Well, you also have an ability to let your faith get you through real challenging times. We're talking to my boss, Phil Boyce, who's the Senior Vice President of Content here at Salem Media. You mentioned Dennis. You know, I look at what the last few years have meant for our company and to you. Of course, losing Charlie a year ago today to an assassin's bullet. We lost Seb Gorka to the White House. He wanted to work for President Trump. He had a thriving show on Salem Media. Dennis, of course, had a terrible fall at his home in Los Angeles. In the Los Angeles area, we lost Dennis. We lost Chris DeGaulle, who wanted to go become a congressman, and God bless him. But Phil, every time I'd say to you, how are you getting through this? Because, look, this falls on your shoulders and the executive team at Salem to have to make decisions that are very tricky and very complicated. And even though we're dealing with human loss and lives and heartache and pain, we're a business. And you're the guy that's got to keep, as they say, the proverbial trains running on time. But you always had a very simple answer to me as to where you turned when you have these challenges, and I hope you don't mind sharing your answer with our audience, because you have been tested, my friend. The company has been tested, and yet we kind of know where to go when we have these tests in front of us.
2: Yeah, we've never been through anything like this at Salem for the last year and a half, as you mentioned, all those that we lost, and some of them for good things, some of them for bad things. And in every single case, God sent a replacement. And I have to turn my faith and my trust to the Lord. I could not do this by myself. People ask me, well, where did you get this ability to pick great talk talent like the ones that I've mentioned? And it's really not me. I think it's a gift that God gave me at an early age. I think I'm better managing people and in the C-suite than I am on the air. I started out on the air like a lot of us did at an AM rocker. And I thought it was the funnest thing I'd ever had the opportunity to do. Little did I know where it was going to lead me. And, of course, now helping Salem through this difficult time and finding new talent and fighting the battle that we're in with this country, it's a thrilling opportunity, one that I always thank the Lord for, because I couldn't do it without him.
1: Well, to be able to take time today to just focus on the Charlie Kirk we knew and loved is important. You've been an important part of his life. Look, he was a student of talk radio. I'll never, ever forget having my heart touched by Andrew Colvett, who stood up at a group in Tampa, Florida one day and said, it's always been reported that Charlie grew up listening to Rush Limbaugh, but in reality, Charlie not only listened and grew up on Rush Limbaugh, he grew up on Mike Gallagher. And that just, to this day, I get a little emotional when I think of that, because to believe that any of us old timers had any impact on Charlie's life is incredible. And I will tell you, Phil, on a very personal note, to know you and work for you for the better part of 30 years, been a real blessing in my life, because there are very few managers, very few bosses in the universe who have the kind of core convictions you have to do the right thing, to tell the truth, to have our backs, and just know that you're, and I'm not just saying it because you're my boss, but I'm saying it because I admire you greatly. I'm glad you could spend a few minutes with us today on this special episode of the Mike Gallagher Show honoring Charlie Kirk. Thank you, Phil. Keep fighting the good fight, boss.
2: Thank you, Mike. Thank Phil you. Boyce. And same to you, Mike. Thank you. Thank you very much.
1: Phil Boyce, Senior Vice President of Content, Salem Media. Our special tribute to Charlie Kirk continues.

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0: Madison Square Garden was shaking.
1: Seems like just yesterday, Phil.
2: 25 years ago.
1: 25 years ago.
2: And right after that, that was the whole country coming together.
1: It really was.
2: The last time.
1: Yeah.
2: Everyone.
1: Yeah, has been on the same page.
2: But hard to believe 25 years ago. And it's one of those you just remember. It's kind of, these younger kids today going to school. I mean,
1: they have no idea.
2: Have no idea. But that day 25 years ago.
1: And without watching or showing them videos, I'm thinking it's going to be hard to explain what really happened to our country that day and how we really did as people, as American citizens, got back and did it. We just brought it back. Thank God. I mean, because we all were like, now what? At first. But it came together. But we'll talk about that later. This is, we're going to ask you where you were that day. Yep. It's one of the things we're asking you. So we'll get to all that. But let's get the morning news. Phil Ferguson.
2: 5:33. Good morning. I'm Phil Ferguson, WNIR News. Getting up in about 62 degrees right now. You got patchy fog this morning on this Friday before 9 a.m. Otherwise, sunny in the high 80, and then for tonight, the low around 60. I'm planning for the weekend tomorrow. 70% chance of some showers, maybe a thunderstorm in the afternoon. And tomorrow's high 81. And then for Sunday, a slight chance of showers and thunderstorms after 2 p.m. on Sunday. Otherwise, partly sunny, the high 82 degrees, and then it cools down for Monday, mostly sunny, mid-70s for the high. The U.S. is commemorating the 25th anniversary of the 9/11 attacks that left nearly 3,000 people dead and the nation shaken. Today's anniversary, people will mark memorials by laying wreaths, flying flags, reading victim names, and holding moments of silence and vigils. President Donald Trump plans to attend a ceremony at the Pentagon. Other administration officials are expected at the observance at the National September 11th Memorial in New York and the Flight 93 National Memorial in Pennsylvania. In 2001, attackers took command of four commercial jets, rammed them into New York's World Trade Center, the Pentagon, and a field near Shanksville, Pennsylvania. The attacks left a decades-long trail of aftermath from personal grief to far-flung wars. Many people in New York City marking 25 years since 9/11 with a moment of silence, maybe flowers at a memorial. Back here at home, students at Ashland University showing off a display that honors the victims. Students planted flags across the campus with each flag representing a victim of tragedy. Remembrance flags honoring fallen military members and first responders in Lorain County will take flight this morning as part of a special 9/11 memorial tribute. The Lorain County Veterans Service Commission has partnered with Flight of the Flags to carry out the flyover event. The commission put out a call to the community to bring in their flags, which have since been placed in special bags for protection and labeled to tell the story of each veteran or first responder they represent. The flags are scheduled to fly over Lorain County later this morning. They will be returned to families on Monday, of course, out of the Talmadge Circle this morning, putting up 2,977 candles. So if you have time, check that out at the Talmadge Circle. Elsewhere, President Donald Trump, Vice President J.D. Vance teamed up to close out the second and final night of the Republicans' midterm convention in Dallas. They implored voters to stick together to save their party's majorities in Congress in the November election. Republicans counting on Trump and Vance to rally voter enthusiasm. They're also setting the stage for what comes next in the post-Trump era. The Ohio State Highway Patrol announced yesterday that an OVI checkpoint will be held tonight. That's 8 to 11 p.m. The location, 3221 Cleveland Avenue Southwest in Canton. A checkpoint will also be held in conjunction with nearby saturation patrols to aggressively combat alcohol-related injuries and fatal crashes. So if you plan to drink, designate a driver, make other travel arrangements before you head out. Ohio's Department of Commerce Division of Unclaimed Funds once again reminding Ohioans, you might want to check. You might have some money owed to you. In Northeast Ohio alone, there's about $1 billion in funds for the claiming. Four of the top 10 zip codes in the state with the highest amounts are in Cuyahoga County. When the fiscal year for 2026 ended in June, submitted claims rose by 50% compared to last year, with $190 million released back to the people. To make it

0: easier to get the funds back into people's bank accounts. The division is getting rid of W-9 tax form documentation and notarized claims and hiring more workers to help process the claims. Total unclaimed funds for the state, $5.4 billion. Find out if maybe you're owed some money or maybe a friend of yours. You can call 614-466-4433. Post that on our website. So, hey, I know that Kathy found some money for her daughter.
1: Oh, really? Great. A
0: couple $100, I believe.
1: Beautiful.
0: So, hey, they had $5.4 billion in that unclaimed funds. How about that, Chris? Remember, get the local news anytime at WNIR.com. And it is a Friday, but Chris is here.
1: You know what? You're bringing up that thing about money, and I've told, I looked, you know, you can look at anybody's name. You can look them up. And I saw friends of mine with lots of money.
0: Did you let them know?
1: And they did. They ended up with like, one person ended up with about $900. I'm like, he said, thanks so much. I wanted to know. So, yeah, seriously, check those names out. Yeah. If you have some family members or friends that you truly like and would like to see them get a little kickback of some sort, then definitely
0: check it.
1: It's
0: kind of fun to check the list, look up, and you might find a friend of yours that's owed a little bit of money.
1: Hey, a couple of bucks today, man. Who won't take that?
0: Hey, gas prices.
1: Yeah, you know, it's funny. Driving into Kent, I noticed yesterday, one gas station, they weren't open yet, so they probably hadn't changed their numbers, but it was $3.75.
0: Yeah.
1: And today, as I drove by, the light's on, and it says
0: $4.29
1: or something like that. Yeah.
0: And diesel's over like $6. Or
1: yeah, the truck drivers, and people just don't seem to want to grasp this around their head. Anything you buy has been brought by a truck, pretty much, you know, or some sort of vehicle. So think about the truck drivers and how they have had to try to spin this. And the companies that do it, of course. There's a lot of guys. I have my best friend's nephew. He's a truck driver. He's got his own truck.
0: All right.
1: So he works on his own, but he does, you know, drive whatever needs driven across the country. And I know as well as many of our listeners, they drive trucks too. And it's just the expense is insane right now, and it's costing everybody. Because, you know, that is what it was called. You know, you always hear the words trickle down. Well, there's your trickle down, kids. There's no other way around it. If the truck drivers are not getting their fair share, then and the companies that do that, to get it to you so you can go buy it, well, then we got trouble.
0: Good morning, everyone.
1: Yes, yesterday, Alex and Rachel from the Hudson Haunted House dropped by, as you remember, Phil.
0: Oh, they're great.
1: Very lovely young ladies, and they've left us lots of family four-packs of tickets to the Hudson Haunted House, which we'll be giving away this morning, along with Luigi's.
0: Oh, all that cheese.
1: Luigi's, yes.
0: Yeah, Mickey Cirillo, owner of Luigi's, and basically his son running out there, Luigi's. Mickey Cirillo, great guy, and he was one of the best bowlers in Akron for a long time.
1: And I did not know that.
0: Yeah, and Mickey, hey, how you doing? And the family there for Luigi's. But that's why you see, and he, a lot of bowling friends, Freddie Borden and others in the Akron area, and that's why I think you see all those bowling pictures in Luigi's.
1: That's
0: the reason why.
1: I had no idea.
0: And Mickey Cirillo and Luigi's has been there for a long time. But if you get inside there, and you might want to take a look at a few of those bowling photos. They have the old-time bowlers.
1: Yeah.
0: So we had some great bowlers, Dick Hoover from this area, and, of course, you know, so check it out at Luigi's. But besides that, you sit out and have yourself a nice pizza pie.
1: Yeah. Great stuff. And, of course, when I go in there, the first thing I do, Mickey's son, I've talked to many times, and you might not notice it because it's over your head when you walk in, but when you walk through that front door, there is a what is called a bandbox above the doorway, and a bandbox is something they hook up to a jukebox, and when you play the jukebox, this thing mechanically starts moving it moves like it's a band up there playing, and the curtains open up, and then at the end of the song, it closes. I mean, it's the coolest thing ever. I've always wanted one of those, and I've asked Mickey's son, if you ever want to sell that, he's just not going to happen. Because, you know, I've got six jukeboxes at home. I know people are like, really? And, you know, somebody came in the house the other day, and they said, I'll be damned. I said, I remember you saying you had six. I can't. You got them. There they are. And it's like, see?
0: But it's we have Luigi's to that. It's a great prize. And, you know, you head on out there, everybody that's been there. The other thing is, The meatball sandwiches are great. I mean, pizzas are terrific, but I've talked about these meatballs. They're huge.
1: I've never
0: three
1: tried
0: huge
1: it.
0: Meatballs.
1: Next time.
0: Yeah.
1: I'm going to definitely
0: so
1: do that.
0: We have that today.
1: I would like to quickly thank our new friend, Todd Clark. Todd is our pool guy.
0: Yeah.
1: And he stopped by yesterday afternoon to give us what we call the pool school.
0: Oh.
1: So we learned, well, Christine mostly learned. I videotaped it so we'd have it for future
0: very good.
1: Reference. Because I asked him, I said, do you mind if I tape you doing this? Because I have short-term memory. No, I don't. You know, I don't, but I will. You know what I'm saying? I'm getting older.
0: But it's good to have that.
1: Yeah.
0: And later on, you can reference.
1: Well, he's just thinking
0: back to the video.
1: What did he say to do there? And it's like, but he did a beautiful. It was about an hour.
0: What's
1: so.
0: It called? Pool school.
1: Pool school. Yeah, they give it to everybody that buys a pool from him. He puts a pool in, and then he comes over. He had Brogan, but Brogan was busy yesterday. He said he had like, oh my God, poor Brogan, at the dentist, five cavities he had to get filled. I'm like, hey. Just thinking about that. I mean, how numb do you have to be to get five cavities filled?
0: Ugh.
1: Yikes, poor Brogan. But anyways, Todd came over and he spent a nice hour or so with us and walked through all the stuff that, you know, you don't know if you've never owned a pool before of how it's. But you know what he said? You know what the great thing about this, Chris and Christine? He says, years ago when you bought a pool, all this jazz that you're looking at here would have been 10 times harder to maintain. He said, now it's smaller and more functional. And he says, these things here, normally you would have had to take these apart yourself and clean them. He says, now you won't touch those. He says, now these few things here you'll have to do, the filters and that kind of jazz. And his brother taught me to go buy this big yellow thick comb that you stick through the filter when you pull that filter out. It's a big, giant filter, Phil. You know, I know how you do with the furnace. It's like you wouldn't
0: Thanks,
1: get in
0: Chris.
1: There. Well, I'm sorry, I have to bring it up because you know I know Apollo had to come over there and straighten you out. But you finally learn. You know, sometimes you forget. You know, you don't think about the filter. But this is a giant filter. Every week or so, we're supposed to clean it every week or 2 weeks, and you pull it out and you got to hook it up to the hose, and it sprays deep into the filter's things, and so now we got two of those.
0: Okay.
1: And they're not cheap. They're like $150 a piece. So, you know, you want to make sure you keep them nice and new. So you want to clean them out. You know, you replace it with the other one, and then you clean it out. And, you know, it's nice. You just flip it around. But everything just seems so easy. The problem is, you know, this year, you know, Christine and I are still working. So when we're both not working next year and we're both at home all the time and we can just have the time to do these things, then, you know, it will be much, much easier. But I don't know. I think it's going to be an easy thing to keep the pool. I know a lot of people are like, it's pools and boats. They're always like, well, the best day was the day you got it, and the best day was the day you got rid of it. But I get it. It's like, it's a pain in the butt, and I know it's expensive to keep maintain them normally. But I'll tell you what, we went the salt water versus chlorine. And already I can tell that there's a vast savings right there.
0: Okay.
1: I didn't realize that because my mom and dad at their pool years ago, they always had Mr. Sturzball was his name. He used to come every week, and he'd clean the pool. And it was a big pool. Our pool's small. Their pool was big. I try to explain that pool to anybody that's never seen it. It's almost like if you took two grand pianos, Phil, and put them back to back, like Ronnie and Teicher used to play with two giant grand pianos. That's what it was like. So it was a really big pool. And Mr. Sturzball would come. He was the nicest guy to me. And I always remember because, you know, I was a little kid then, and well, pretty young, early teen years. And he'd come clean the pool, and he'd put all the chemicals in and do all the jazz it does. And, you know, he had to backwash it and take the hose out of here and put the hose in there and then run this. And he was there for hours. I'm thinking, I don't know. A little fog for your drive this morning, by the way.
0: Yeah,
1: if you're
0: be careful
1: in.
0: Out there. Got some fog. It's going to be too, about 9 a.m.
1: Yeah, it's not too bad, but a little bit.
0: Sunny today, beautiful, 80. For the afternoon. You can get out in the pool.
1: Yeah, we might do that. We have dinner plans, but
0: okay.
1: we're talking about doing that. Of course, today, as we have already mentioned, 9/11, 25 years ago. Now, I don't know, Phil, where were you on
0: I had just started working here.
1: Or here?
0: Here
1: okay.
0: at the WNAR,
1: all
0: but
1: right.
0: I was doing the afternoon shift when I came in around 11 to 7. And I remember I was married at the time, and I was just getting out of the shower in the morning when my wife, Denise, at the time said, you know, Philip, she was watching TV, and she goes, something's going on.
1: That's right.
0: And, of course, I ran down there naked, and, well, no, I had the towel on. Of course, she would have said, put the towel on. But I ran down there and was watching that. So I was at home. I thought in my mind after the second, I was thinking they're targeting places across the country. I was thinking Las Vegas
1: at first.
0: And other,
1: yeah.
0: At first in my
1: That's
0: mind.
1: What we all thought.
0: So I was home and I rushed, of course, right in here, and we started with the news and working on that. We went with ABC pretty much exclusively for that. Where were you?
1: Well, I was at a different radio station, of course. I was doing Morning Drive with V. It was Chris and V show in the morning down in Alliance. And, we didn't really know what was happening. And by the time that we got that first story, there was a little TV. I'll never forget this, a little TV. I mean, you know, in the back of the studio, so we turned it on, and we both sadly witnessed that second plane hitting the second tower. And then I knew, and so did she, and we just looked at each other like with our heads down, like, oh my God, what is happening? So the general manager comes in, and we start talking about what are we going to say or do. And at first, he was just kind of trying to a little bit feeding us whatever he could hear. And then, you know, because we were on the air and we were playing music. I was a music station. And we were just trying to, you know, keep people abreast of, you know, please be aware that this is happening. We don't know what it is, but it's happening to our country. And a little later, then the program director, Jerry McCulty, who's got me into the radio business, he came in and we went to ABC like you guys did here, evidently. And I know a lot of people don't like ABC News, but I'm telling you, when they need you to get to news, they give it to you, and that's it. And they really did a beautiful job.
0: And that time, too,
1: they're exactly in the same shoes all of us were. Like, they didn't know what to
0: say. What's going on, you know, and trying to get the information. And
1: It's hard to report something that you've witnessed, but yet you don't know why it's happening. And that's where we all were. But like that clip I played at the beginning of the show, it proves that this country, when we need to do it, will get together and drop all the crap about the politics and stuff that we have after 10 o'clock here and onwards.
0: It was unity. I mean,
1: and
0: everybody.
1: And it just becomes real people for everyone, not just because you look like that, you look like that, you sound like that, whatever it is. Forget all that crap. You know, it's like, just be an American with another American.
0: And I remember the president of George Bush when he was reading, you know, and then the person came up and
1: I remember that
0: whispered in his ear, and you could see on his face.
1: Yeah, you know something? It still kind of grates me a little bit because there's something about the way he looked when he reacted to that. He didn't react a lot. But to me, and I'm thinking I've seen this look a lot in my life in movies and stuff, and I thought it was almost like he knew. He was up on something, and he knew something was going to happen, but he couldn't. You know, it's like the son of a, you know, it's like that John Wayne kind of son of a, you knew it was happening.
0: He was only president for a short time when all that came down, but it was a day that if you were alive, I mean, you know, as a kid, grown up, a senior, that you'll never forget. And we all came together after that, but everything. Well, the world was different after that. Everything changed.
1: Well, it did, and especially travel. I mean, you know, you can't travel. Everything's changing. And I don't know, what did I just hear the other day that they might be bringing back, you can take a water maybe
0: take
1: through?
0: A water bottle through.
1: And they're going to also allow.
0: And I don't understand why that, because like Kathy, when we flew, I mean, I don't understand why they're doing that. But when, you know, you get through everything, the check gate, but they have the water station set up where you can fill your water bottle. Once you get in, you can fill your water bottles and you still have it right there. So I don't really quite understand.
1: Yeah, bring the empty bottle. I will never understand that change now, because I'm thinking of all the things that you can bring on a plane, that big bottle of whatever, you think it might be water. Yeah. It could be gasoline for all we know.
0: Yeah.
1: You don't know. They're not going to make you open it up and take a drink, are they?
0: So
1: I don't like that plan. Whoever came up with that ingenious idea, it's stupid. I'm just going
0: to
1: say it.
0: But the days of when I think back, I used to fly a lot in the 80s, of course, 80s and 90s.
1: Yeah.
0: But it was a matter of your parents could walk, you know, or your girlfriend or wife could walk you right in there, right to the gate. You just checked in. You know,
1: that's another thing they're changing.
0: It was just, wow, you know, things just change. Yes, they are. That's right.
1: And for a child.
0: And I can understand a little bit with a child. Or,
1: right. For the child, I don't have any problem with that.
0: Or a handicapped person or something like that.
1: I mean, do you have to get up to the actual gate? Like, I was watching an episode of Friends. It was the last episode of season one where all of a sudden, Rachel decides she's really in love with Ross, so she's going to get him at the airport because he's coming back from another country, and she gets there, and he's got Julie, the new girlfriend, who he's kissing, and it's like, and you hear, they haven't seen each other yet, and you hear the big music at the end. I think it's a Madonna song they play, and all the tears, everybody's like, oh, poor Rachel. And that's how the end of the season then started the next one. But I'm just saying, it's like, what do we need that? Do we need that moment? Do you really, we need to see the kisses and hugs and all that? Goodbye. It's like you did it 18 times already.
0: Watch
1: it's like,
0: the plane know, take off.
1: Are they going to let you take your pets in? You know, here's Barney.
0: So.
1: Get a little last little lap dance from Barney. Let's go. Real quick, before we do sports, the poll question this morning is, when your friends were driving their Mustangs, Firebirds, and Camaros, what were you driving? Okay? Thinking back on that. And because of 9/11 today, we're going to do songs that speak of something historical.
0: Okay.
1: Okay? Songs that speak of something historical. Right. Got a new trivia question.
0: Edmund Fitzgerald or something.
1: Yes, that is one we're going to get to. I was thinking about that. You know, it's funny. When Trump wanted to change the name of Lake Ontario to Lake America, the first thing I thought of is that going to affect Gordon Lightfoot's song? No, that's Lake Superior, I think. So there's no change there. And Collison wants to know, if you could invent something, what would you invent?
0: Oh, okay.
1: I've been thinking about that one.
0: What invention?
1: You know what I'd like to invent is something that would always make my wife happy.
0: Oh.
1: Now, she's mostly happy,
0: yeah,
1: but not always. But,
0: yeah, so.
1: So it would be nice to have something that always makes her happy. Because I don't like when she's in one of her moods.
0: Very good.
1: What husband does.
0: That's right.
1: Vice versa on the other side, I'm sure she's saying, don't forget, you've got a mood too, you son of a... So we'll get to all that. All right. And we're going to take your call. So 330-673-1234, give us a call. We got a couple lines open for you. And we appreciate your time this morning as we have the Friday morning buzz. And it's Joyce on vacation still. She's down in Key West.
0: Yeah, she'll be back tomorrow.
1: And Johnny Lockwood is doing afternoon news for Kim Maxwell, who's also on vacation in Florida. I don't know what it is. Everybody's going to Florida.
0: And then Cully's taking a vacation next week.
1: That's right. He's not going to Florida, but he is heading to the beach.
0: Yeah.
1: And that crazy house with the, well, the couch is gone.
0: I hope the couch
1: They've hopefully
0: gone.
1: Burnt that couch. Of all the couch-burning couches.
0: No, they had hazmat in there to remove that couch.
1: Hazmat. We'll be back, WNIR.
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0: I'll take a look at sports here on this Friday. And the Cleveland Guardians had an off day yesterday, but gained some ground in the division race thanks to the Pittsburgh Pirates. The division-leading White Sox were held to two hits in a 2-0 loss to Pittsburgh, who swept their three-game series. So, as we begin play today. And the season winding down, Cleveland now within a game and a half of the AL Central lead with 15 games remaining. And a big series coming up. Guardians host the White Sox, three-game series, Monday, Tuesday, Wednesday of next week. In the meantime, the Guardians are in Minnesota tonight, and we'll start a three-game series with the Twins at 8:10. So the Guardians right there, chance to win the division like they did a year ago, and also a chance to get that final wild card spot. The Altoona Curve swept the Akron Rubber Ducks in a doubleheader yesterday in Altoona. Curve won game one 6-3, followed it up with a 5-4 win in game two. And they play in Altoona again tonight at 6. And after that series, the season is over for the Akron Rubber Ducks. And last night, Mike Evans, they've got quite the receivers out there for the San Francisco 49ers. You know, into the game last night, really the Rams kind of heavily favored. Of course, they have Myles Garrett on the team this year. Talk about Myles a little bit later. But Mike Evans, DeMarcus Robinson, Deebo Samuel caught TD passes from Brock Purdy. Not a lot of people know, but Brock Purdy a few years ago was the final player chosen in the draft. The final player, Mr. Irrelevant. And yet he signed a big contract, and he played very well last night. The 49ers routed the L.A. Rams by the final score of 27-7, first NFL regular season game in Australia. We had some high school football last night. We'll talk about that. And we have a poll question for you. 2 weeks left in the season. Will the Guardians make the playoffs? Very easy, yes or no. And we'll take a look at that weather forecast in a minute.
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0: All right, beautiful Friday for you. Got some fog in the morning before 9 a.m., otherwise sunny. And the high today, 80, 61 the low. Tomorrow, some rain and the high, 81 at the Talk of Akron, WNIR.
1: All right, Chris Casale, Phil Ferguson here, and we're going to take it to ABC News, and then we will be back, and we will be taking your calls. The lines are open for you. Well, I got a couple lines anyways. 330-673-1234. Very easy. 330-673-1234. Chris Casale and Phil Ferguson at WNIR, Kent, Akron. 6 o'clock.
11: From ABC News, I'm Chuck Sievertson. Americans sharing their stories of what happened the day of the 9/11 terrorist attacks exactly 25 years ago, including the hope and heartbreak that has come in the years since. ABC's Andrea Fujii.
12: Time has healed a lot.
13: Chad Creevy from Fenville, Michigan, had just graduated college and was attending a conference in the World Trade Center's South Tower when the planes hit. But he got out, escaping down a stairwell.
12: I felt the comfort of God.
13: In Indiana, Chris Colbert was a fighter pilot in the Air National Guard, just starting his shift when he heard about the attack. He was quickly assigned to escort a plane.
14: I could see the colors, and they were blue and white.
13: Not realizing it was Air Force One.
11: Remembrance ceremonies will take place in New York City, Shanksville, Pennsylvania, and Washington, D.C., to mark the loss of the 2,977 victims. President Trump will mark the occasion at the ceremony at the Pentagon. At the Republican midterm convention in Dallas last night, President Trump appearing happy with his party's performance.
15: That was a tremendous success. Two absolutely sold out big arenas. I mean, they were big. That was the Mavericks arena. It was a fantastic night tonight, and yesterday was likewise a fantastic night.
11: As Vice President J.D. Vance gave the keynote speech, ABC's Mary Bruce.
9: The Vice President asking voters who may not be convinced yet essentially to look past what he described as policy disagreements, saying don't throw the baby out with the bathwater, promising that there is still a lot of good to do going forward. But also keep in mind, I think, the Vice President was speaking a lot about himself, his personal story, his family.
11: The Federal Reserve will be closely watching this morning's inflation report, which is expected to show the country's inflation rate ticking down slightly. But whether or not it could indicate a possible rate hike, that remains to be seen. You're listening to ABC News.
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11: August was the hottest month on record ever worldwide, according to Samantha Burgess, the strategic lead at the European Center for Medium-Range Weather Forecasts. That is striking for researchers in several ways.
17: It was also the warmest month that we have seen in 2026, which is very unusual. It was warmer than July by 0.06 degrees Celsius. We also saw record ocean temperatures.
11: A jury in Ohio has convicted a former Traverse City attorney of attempted murder for the 2025 attempted shooting of his ex-wife inside a Toledo restaurant. ABC's Whit Johnson.
18: No! No!
19: A woman's terrifying cell phone video shown in court. The moment her ex-husband storms a packed restaurant, points a gun at her, and tries to pull the trigger. The gun's safety still on, likely saving her life. You see a waiter rushing in from behind, grabbing the gunman. Multiple patrons helping to tackle him to the ground. That waiter says he feared for his life.
20: The only thing I was thinking was, I'm going to die. The whole time I thought we were all going to be shot.
19: Police arresting 43-year-old Matthew Exton, who was an attorney at the time. A jury now convicting him on multiple charges.
11: Exton will be sentenced September 21st. Hawaiian officials urging tourists to avoid the island of Kauai for now as they continue to clean up the remnants of Hurricane Lowell. Chuck Sievertson, ABC News.
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0: 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I'm Phil Ferguson, WNIR News.
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0: 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Got patchy fog before 9 a.m., otherwise mostly sunny for your Friday. And the high 80. Do have some rain in the forecast tonight, as well as tomorrow, 70% chance of rain once again on Saturday, and the high 81. An Akron man charged in the deadly Highland Square shooting last year has pleaded guilty. 24-year-old Amani Thomas pleaded guilty to involuntary manslaughter in the death of 25-year-old Timothy Hutchinson. Police say Hutchinson was caught in the crossfire between Thomas and Deshaun Stafford last October 3rd. Thomas will be sentenced October 2nd. Stafford's murder trial is set to begin this coming Monday. Well, the 26-year-old victim in a fatal Barberton stabbing has been identified by the Summit County Medical Examiner 6 days after the suspect in the killing was arrested in Arizona. Officials say Yesley Yannette Vasquez Cruz was found dead in the 1500 block of Worcester Road West Friday night after police were investigating a missing person report. Cruz was later determined to be the missing individual in the investigation. 35-year-old Marcos Antonio Huerta Garcia was identified as the suspect in the fatal stabbing and was arrested, charged with murder in Arizona following a nationwide search. He will be extradited back here to Ohio. Now, officials say Huerta Garcia had been working in the U.S. while living in the same home as Cruz. 17-year-old boy is dead after his car drove over a grassy median before striking a Mack truck Thursday afternoon in Stark County. That according to this release from the Ohio State Highway Patrol. Officials say Grant Hale of Minerva was traveling eastbound in his vehicle on U.S. Route 30 in Perry Township when he went off the side of the highway over the grass into the westbound lanes and collided with a Mack truck driven by a 75-year-old Canton man near milepost 11, happened around 12:20 in the afternoon. Both vehicles careened off the road into the woods. Hale was pronounced dead at the scene, and the truck driver taken to Walman Hospital with minor injuries. That crash remains under investigation. The Medina County Job and Family Services building will remain closed today after suffering a substantial amount of damage after being hit by a car. Medina police say a 77-year-old woman slammed her vehicle into the building yesterday. She suffered minor injuries. Fortunately, nobody inside the building was hurt. It is not known when the building will reopen, and officials have not indicated when regular services will resume. Remember, get the local news anytime at WNIR.com. It is a Man Show Friday. Get enough of the Man Show.
1: That's right. How about that? 3 days in a row.
0: And you'll be back next Thursday.
1: Thursday for a regular. Back to normal programming. So Phil, while you're doing that newscast, I had a minute here, and I was trying to do. You ever had this problem with?
0: I don't know what you were doing.
1: I'm trying to untangle this mile-long wire to the headphones.
0: Here.
1: Yeah. See, and if you could see our headphone cords, they're just like. You know, at Christmas time when you have like 16 sets of lights hooked up, that's what it looks like here.
0: It reminds me, you know what it reminds me of? is, and I can see my dad right now in the kitchen where we only had the one phone at the cord.
1: Yeah.
0: He'd have to unhook it at the, it, you know.
1: Because it's all tangled up.
0: It's all tangled up, and I can picture my dad right now, you know, just so that's what it
1: I remember
0: is,
1: that thing. But you know, I don't know if you remember, we had one that would go literally across half the house.
0: Oh, yeah, we had.
1: It was like,
0: the long cord. My sister used to go down to the basement with that. It had to be 30 feet long.
1: Yes, Phil, I don't want you to hear this phone call.
0: That's right. I'm talking to a boy.
1: A boyfriend.
0: All right.
1: Anne's boyfriends, what were they like?
0: Because she's a few years older, 5-6 years older than me. And
1: did you know most of the guys she brought home?
0: And most of them were very nice.
1: Okay, good. So,
0: hey, Jack Powers, you're included in that group.
1: Oh, Jack. All
0: hey, right. Jack. He's still playing baseball into his 70s. Way to go.
1: Now, did Anne eventually marry one of these fine young fellows, or was it somebody else from another lifetime?
0: She went off the board. Married a very nice person. Peter. How you doing, Peter?
1: How long have they been married?
0: They've been married for quite a while.
1: Okay.
0: So, and
1: it's a good answer, quite a while. That's what
0: I don't know how many years.
1: Our anniversary is coming up next Thursday, strangely enough. It'll be our anniversary. And my wife says, how many years have we been married? And I'm like, yeah, right. Because you have to understand, man, we dated for 14 years before we ever got married.
0: Right.
1: But she straightened me out like she does with all things. 32 years.
0: But that's
1: marriage. We dated for 14 years before that, so we have been together longer than most people.
0: Long time,
1: you know, have been married.
0: Way to go!
1: If we could count all that together, I don't know, but you can't legally. But I get it. Hey, poll question this morning.
0: Yeah,
1: we're going to go back. Speaking of getting together with your lady back in the day, well, that's I found mine. Luckily, she was out there playing. She was clarinet. She was playing a clarinet.
0: Oh, okay.
1: In the band, the marching band, and I was kind of half-assed seeing another girl at the time, a friend of hers that I didn't know, and I mean I didn't know that she was, you know, friends of hers. But she walks up to the car by the car one night when I'm up there to stop by, and there she is, and I just knew it. You know, you see somebody and you kind of know, I kind of really dig her.
0: So you dropped the other one?
1: She was quickly out.
0: Oh, okay.
1: You know, I'll be honest with you. I've only really had one major woman in my life. You know what I'm saying? I mean, sure, I dated around a little bit and, you know.
0: My brother just dated Christine, and that was it. In fact, he never dated anybody till Christine dated and married her.
1: Yeah.
0: And they've been married ever since, and they're playing pickleball together and golf together. So
1: it's a beautiful thing.
0: It is. Congratulations. Well, I think it's 46 years for them, something like that.
1: Oh, that's good. Great. So we're going back to your youth. When your friends were driving their Mustangs, Firebirds, and Camaros, what were you driving?
0: I had a VW. I had a Bug.
1: I remember you talking about that.
0: It was light blue.
1: You had Kathy back in the day.
0: I drove her to the baseball field.
1: And Tina.
0: I never took to Tina.
1: I thought you had Tina in the car when you took her to school. It wasn't romantic. It was just, I thought you'd give her a ride.
0: Tina, I don't think so.
1: Has she ever given you a ride?
0: We got the reunion coming up. I'll ask her.
1: Has she ever given you a ride in her T-Bird?
0: No.
1: She's got the nice T-Bird.
0: I know. I'd like to take. Well, she had mentioned that we could stop over any time and get a ride.
1: Oh, well, there you go. So, life is good.
0: Pictures?
1: Yeah. Trivia this morning. We got a trivia question.
0: Oh,
1: right?
0: Okay.
1: Here it is. Just think about this one. Oh, here goes BSer. I can see him already. He's going to the computer. I'm going to type this in to get this real quick. Don't cheat. Just try it on your own. What invention, used by many each and every morning, was invented in 1909 by GE? Okay?
0: Oh, well.
1: What invention, used by many every morning, you might not have used it today or you might not use it till tomorrow, but you'll use it sometime, was invented in 1909 by GE.
0: Wow, okay.
1: All right, that's the trivia question. And Collison, he wants to know if you could invent something, speaking of which, what would it be?
0: Well, Couch wanted to, and he invented the ball warmer.
1: The ball warmer?
0: Golf balls.
1: Oh.
0: Because they do fly if you have a warm golf ball.
1: Oh, okay.
0: You know, because in the fall or whatever, it gets a little chilly, and he went to a trade show or whatever and had these golf balls.
1: Really?
0: And I believe, if I'm not mistaken, it all kind of fell through right around like when 9/11 hit. So, I mean, everything was out.
1: Okay.
0: People weren't, you know. But he thought he could go far with that ball
1: Interesting.
0: Warmer, a golf ball warmer. which, all right.
1: Hey, why not? I can still see visions of Bill Murray and Caddyshack with the ball cleaner. Remember he put the ball in? Oh, makes it lousy. Ah, you're going to hit it good. It's going to be a long shot.
0: I can remember that. That's right.
1: That movie's funny. It still works. And, of course, we played some Ronnie Dangerfield yesterday. He was in it. And Ted Knight, of course, was brilliant
0: in
1: it.
0: Yeah, Ted, yep. And, what a great guest, Chevy Chase.
1: Yeah, there were so many. And of course, Bill Murray, which literally was supposed to be like 2-3 lines. And they loved him so much, they just let him kept ad-libbing more lines.
0: And I guess the one scene where he's hitting all the flowers with the nine iron or whatever, I guess he was just out there doing that and saying something. They were rolling tape, and they said, we got to put that in there.
1: Oh, so funny.
0: I mean,
1: brilliant. Caddyshack. I mean, you could still watch that and get a good laugh. I mean, if you need, you know.
0: I don't think the heavy stuff's coming from raining out there.
1: The funny part is when I hear the words laugh out loud funny, you know, people always advertise movies like that. They're never funny to me. But Caddyshack was funny. I mean, silly funny, but funny.
0: And he's playing the music out there.
1: Everything.
0: You know, golf
1: the golf.
0: Whatever. It just.
1: I think it was Journey songs, now that I remember. Oh, poor Kellison. He won't like that. Hey, we'll be right back. We'll get your sports.
0: Yeah, all right.
1: WNIR. Stick around.
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4: 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Sherrod Brown voted with Biden, 97%. Schumer, 95. Bernie Sanders, 92. That was the Democrat Party he joined 50 years ago. But times have changed. Now extremists are taking over. They're not asking for your vote. 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And Sherrod Brown will fall in line. He always does. 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SLF PAC is responsible for the content of this ad.
0: All righty. Also, talking about 9/11, where were you?
1: Exactly.
0: That happened. And last night I was watching, and of course all the national shows showing clips and talking about it. And so I was reflecting a little bit, and I decided I'm turning off the TV and listening to some of my favorite artists and music.
1: Oh, that's a good idea.
0: And one of them, Gordon Lightfoot.
1: Huh.
0: Now, I love Gordon Lightfoot. What a great songwriter.
1: Agreed.
0: And, you know, if you could read my mind and Sundown, but Ribbon of Darkness and everything. Gordon Lightfoot. So I'm listening to Gordon Lightfoot and loving it.
1: Yeah.
0: One song after another.
1: And he always hits it, doesn't he?
0: To me, you know, people, I've mentioned Bread and the Monkees, but Jim Croce, one of my favorite.
1: Oh,
0: I'm listening to.
1: Love Jim.
0: And also Bob Seger.
1: Yeah.
0: But I was listening to many, many songs, and just, it was dark.
1: Yeah.
0: Laying on the couch, my couch there.
1: Which it was, just was it a certain album or something? Or
0: just different songs. You know, I could pull them up
1: on your phone.
0: I wanted to see, because I love Gordon Lightfoot and some of the songs there. So then I just went one after another before I knew it. It was 9:30 or whatever, you know, but it was it was just, you know, because I was thinking of 9/11, and that hit me, you know, it hit all of us hard. Okay. But, nothing like, you know, we've talked about it many times, listening to music.
1: Yeah.
0: And
1: soothing
0: to the soul.
1: Yeah,
0: man.
1: Moves the soul, yeah.
0: All right. Take a look at sports on this Friday. And we'll start with some football. And Myles Garrett, you know, he finally acknowledged, and I was talking to Johnny about it off the air, you know, Myles Garrett's 29 or 30. Now, you know, he's played in the NFL a few years, of course, with Cleveland and the big trade. For Jared Verse, we talked about that, and we get their number one, the Rams' number one pick next year. And that could be higher than I thought because the Rams got hammered last night by San Francisco. But, hey, it's one game, Final score there, 27-7, as Brock Purdy threw three touchdown passes, one to Mike Evans, one to DeMarcus Robinson, and one to Deebo Samuel. They have quite an offense here in San Francisco, and they loaded up in the offseason. They look strong, 27-7. A lot of people thought the Rams would win that game easily. Did not have. In fact, they lost by a lot. So that was the game. But Myles Garrett, of course, playing for the L.A. Rams, he acknowledged his knee injury is more serious than he had been letting on following his debut for the L.A. Rams last night. That game in Australia, I don't know. I'm, you know, a big trade like that, as far as the Rams go, you would think you'd make sure that he's, you know, about 100% healthy and ready to go. But Garrett said his knee injury more serious than he had been letting on. Ouch. The reigning AP NFL Defensive Player of the Year made last night. It's hard to believe, but Myles Garrett made zero tackles. I'm not talking about sacks. He didn't make any sacks. He made zero tackles, no impact on the game whatsoever. And Garrett missed much of training camp and the Rams' recent weeks of practices to rest his knee, but the injury wasn't known to be as serious as Garrett finally acknowledged it is. So, I mean, you hate to have a guy being injured, but maybe this trade will turn out to be pretty good for Cleveland. We got a pretty good player in Jared Verse. We also got the Rams' number one pick last year. Garrett had zero quarterback pressures, didn't even pressure the quarterback. That was the first time he had zero pressures on a QB, first time since 2018, and here we are 2026. So, NFL season in full form, of course, Sunday. We've got the Browns taking on the Maybe they'll surprise us by beating Jacksonville. Who knows? You never know. There's these national, in fact, last night, and Johnny was telling me, one of the TV shows, they were talking to one of the NFL insiders, and they asked him about surprise picks to make the playoffs. And right there, he had the Cleveland Browns to make the playoffs. And that is a surprise. But he said that they have some great receivers, a good running back, if the offensive line holds up, and if Deshaun Watson is just, you know, mediocre to a little bit better than that, they could win 8 or 9 games or 10, and that would put them in the playoffs. But if ifs and buts were candy and nuts, we'd have ourselves a party. All right. Guardians off day yesterday, gained some ground, though, because the White Sox lost to the Pirates, so Cleveland now just a game and a half back of the White Sox. Guardians are in Minnesota tonight, starting a 3-game series with the Twins. That game gets underway at 8:10. And just want to run down, there were a few high school football games last night. Copley Indians, lost a tough one to Kenston, 45-42. How about this game? Defensive struggle. St. Thomas Aquinas beat North 7-6. Wadsworth, they have a great quarterback there. Wadsworth, 42, Solon, 8. Twinsburg lost to Revere, the Minutemen. That's my nickname, 28-26.
1: Minutemen.
0: Mayfield, not Baker, but Mayfield beat Aurora 40-0. We have a poll question for you. Check it out. That poll question, 2 weeks left in the season. Will the Guardians make the playoffs? Come on, Clay, playoffs, yes or no? And we'll take a look at that weather, get to your calls here in a minute.
1: Kathy just texted me and said, that's incorrect what you just said. You're not a Minuteman, you're a 30-second man.
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2: All right, thank you, Couch. WN Air weather forecast, some fog this morning, otherwise sunny, the high 80, 61 the low tonight. Now tomorrow, a chance of showers, pretty good chance, 70% chance of rain tomorrow, the high 81. And then for Sunday, a slight chance of rain, 20% on Sunday. And Ozzie Newsome, 82 at the Talk of Akron, WNIR.
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4: Here's Phil Ferguson.
2: Yes.
4: And Chris Kasale.
6: Hey, good Friday morning
2: all
6: to
2: right.
6: you. Joyce on vacation, and Johnny is
2: thank you, Chris.
6: Doing news later for Kim Maxwell this afternoon here on WNIR. Lightfoot wrote this song, Gordon, because he kept reading the newspapers. They were spelling the ship's name wrong, and it was driving him crazy, so he decided to write this song.

0: Cleveland.
1: Not true.
0: Then later that
1: That's
0: night,
1: not true.
0: When the ship's bell rang,
1: ironically, the song inaccurately states that the ship was fully loaded for Cleveland and it was actually bound for Detroit. But Lightfoot admitted this was a lyrical choice just for rhyming purposes.
2: Okay.
1: So he kept that. But he did change another lyric about a hatch caving in after learning it was inaccurate and upsetting to the families, of course, of the people who were on that ship, of course, because there's a real song about a real ship going down. So he changes the lyric to, at 7 p.m., it grew dark, it was then, and he said, fellas, it's been good to know you.
2: Okay.
1: And that's a very telling line,
2: yeah.
1: You know, whenever he sings that. But Gordon Lightfoot, normally not known for that kind of song, but he did write himself a very, very a good one, you know, that sticks with you.
2: Powerful.
1: But I like the other songs just as well, the ballads and stuff.
2: Yeah.
1: Did you get to one when you were going through the Lightfoot catalog? Beautiful. I love the song called Beautiful.
2: I did not.
1: Well, you would like that one because it's right up the David Gates and Bread world.
2: I did listen to a little bit of Bread as well, too.
1: So. Oh, you snuck a little David Gates in there. Hopefully he's happy. He's the only one still alive of the band, and he's living supposedly on a farm.
2: He likes
1: to farm. So he's got himself a little farm, him and his wife, and who've been married forever. And I wish him the best, you know. This is a guy who's been around since the 50s doing it. He wrote, let me play it here if I can find it in time.
2: Okay.
1: A little song that he wrote back in the 50s, almost the late 50s. Hang on. It's just tough to type all this out.
2: It was nice. I was listening to one of the songs where Glenn Campbell was playing guitar there with, and they were singing together. So
1: you might remember this song right here. A group called The Mermaids. I wrote this in the late 50s, but it came out in the early 60s. A group called The Mermaids, Popsicles and Icicles. This is how simple songs were back in those days.
0: Oh, yeah.
1: So you wrote a lot of
2: I love it.
1: Songs back in the day there. That's how I got to start, writing songs for others, and then just joined together with these fine folks to make the group Bread, and then later became David Gates and Bread, because Jimmy Griffin, one of the other songwriters, who he wrote a great song, too. I should play this, too, just to be fair to him. He's gone now, but
2: yeah.
1: Let me see if I can find...
2: you're the best, Chris.
1: Yeah, so, well, I'm just doing this on the fly.
2: I know. It's amazing.
1: Most shows don't do this.
2: I wish people could see you right now because,
1: you
2: know, and you're going to be playing at our reunion.
1: Maybe.
2: Yeah,
1: hopefully we can work that out.
2: Yeah, that'd be great.
1: Yeah.
2: Are you going to play any Bread there at the reunion or maybe some Gordon Lightfoot for me?
1: If you want, I'd be
2: No, I mean, I don't. Sure. Copley Ann's kind of and Tina. Tina's on the committee. She may call in this morning. Tina's on the committee, and she'll have a say in some of the music.
1: So the Carpenters had a hit song with this song here. Here's actually James Griffin himself from Bread singing the song that I told you he wrote. And he got a

0: we go. Now, I know somebody's probably going to their Google machine right now and looking and saying, his name's not on it. James Griffin's name's not on that record. That's true, because he used a pseudonym as Arthur somebody.
1: Okay.
0: He's the Arthur of the two songwriters of that. Sometimes artists would do that.

0: teaching. That's
1: with
0: right.
1: trying to explain what's going on and we didn't know what was going on.
0: Yeah, yeah.
1: You know, when this stuff all came down, word came down from the office. We all wheeled in TVs to the classroom.
2: Yeah.
1: Kids were watching it, and trying to explain to a seventh grader what's going on was difficult. And those kids, you know, they're just sitting there wide eyed. Some of them didn't really understand it. Others kind of grasped the gravity of it, and it was just.
0: Did you you continued classes for the day? I mean, so you know.
1: We watched the whole thing. We watched until probably, oh gosh, because the news was on 24 hours then. It was
0: right.
1: Just back to back. And we watched it most of the day. And then we took some time for a discussion and try to look.
2: That was a good idea.
0: Yeah. Very good.
1: But really, you know, leading a discussion about something that you know nothing about.
2: Right.
1: What's going on? We don't know.
2: Yeah, I was going to say, do you remember anything that the kids might have expressed?
1: Well, you know, there were some, you know, just a lot of awe. You know,
2: all of us.
1: They really kind of mimicked what we were doing. We're sitting there with our mouths open. And they looked at us and
0: You're watching that. You just can't believe what you're seeing. I mean, you know, a beautiful day, not a cloud in the sky, and that was. But I didn't know if they, you know, canceled classes, and you know, parents picked up the students after that at noontime or whatever.
1: No, we were in class. We were in class all day.
0: All right.
1: But it was a day I'll never be able to forget.
0: I still remember. I was checking. I was calling my kids and wife at the different people because, like you said, it was the unknown. I mean, I really thought that they were going to hit targets. You know, it seemed once we knew more overall. You know, other landmarks or other places across
2: my wife's
0: the
2: working
0: States.
2: At Children's Hospital in Akron there, and I called her to make sure they all knew, and it's like and that one plane, you know, that ended up in Pennsylvania,
0: and that flew right
2: over there.
0: So,
1: you know what else I remember? We're talking about gas prices this morning.
0: Yep.
1: I remember because everybody thought the same thing. You know, this is going to be a war. So the gas price. So we went to the gas station, and the gas was up to like $6 a gallon then.
2: Oh yeah.
1: After being $1.50 or something that. It was as we're pulling in. They're raising the price, you know, it's going up by 10 cents every like 10 minutes.
0: Yeah,
1: it kept going up while we're sitting there trying to get gas.
0: All right.
1: Oh, it was amazing.
0: Yep.
2: It was amazing. Which brings us to our poll question today, which is when your friends were back there driving their Mustangs, Firebirds, and Camaros, what were you driving?
1: I think I told you guys before, I had a 280Z.
2: 280Z, everybody.
0: All right, man. Yeah.
2: See, so he was up there with those kids.
0: Yeah, I like
2: it.
1: And I told you my wife had a vet.
0: Okay.
1: So when we got
0: a Chevette or what?
1: I got the vet. Yes, I got the Chevette.
0: Yeah.
2: You laugh, but my brother had one of those Chevettes too, and I remember that. I always tell my friends, he's got a vet, man.
0: Yeah.
2: Chevette. He's like, can you imagine being in the meeting at GM when they decided to come up with the Chevette? What the hell were they thinking? I mean, even on paper, thinking back on it now, it just seems like such a joke.
1: It was.
2: I mean,
1: it wasn't a bad little car, though. I mean,
2: but why would you put the word vet on it? It's like, it's just kind of
0: really
2: subpar the rest of the vet people that were like, you know, that was a true car, you know. Do you have a historical song for us this morning by chance? Because that's our thing.
1: You know what? I thought when you mentioned the historical songs, first thing I thought of was, and I love Crosby, Stills, Nash & Young.
0: Yep.
1: Love them. I thought about you know, I didn't want to play Ohio because it's such a downer too, and then I thought about Woodstock.
2: Yeah.
1: Then I thought at Woodstock, this song became a classic.
0: Oh, you got it queued up.
1: Yep. Hang on.
0: All right. Always coming.
3: Hey, now you're in Vietnam. Put down your books and pick up a gun. We're gonna have a whole lot of fun. And it's one thing we sing. What are we fighting for? Don't ask me.
2: Yes.
1: Now, I have a question for you. Remember how that song started at Woodstock?
2: I don't.
1: I'm going to play it for you.
2: Okay.
1: This isn't the man show, but I'm going to start playing. I won't play all of it. I'll just play the beginning.
2: Okay. Hopefully radio ready. I don't have any way to preview it.
3: Give me an air.
2: Uh-oh.
3: Give me a U.
2: Oh, no. I'm afraid of where this is going. Oh, no.
1: Okay.
2: Oh,
0: man, okay.
1: It started at Woodstock.
2: Yeah, I guess that would do the trick right there with that crap. You were, of course, you were too young for Woodstock, right?
1: No.

0: Well, I was too young to go there. Yes.
1: Yeah, go. I mean,
0: I
1: actually go.
0: remember it. Yeah, I remember it.
1: Well, we've seen the movie, of course, which is a fun
0: Yes.
1: thing to watch and see that time period. Because, I mean, my wife, she likes to be the flower child. I mean, she likes that 60s San Francisco vibe. She really gets off on that. And I think she feels that she was just a little late for the game for that. But,
0: What was the song? If you're going to San Francisco, you better wear some flowers in
1: Flowers in
0: your
1: Your
0: hair.
1: Hair.
2: Flowers in
1: That's
2: Your
1: exactly
2: Hair.
1: right. Sure. That was a
2: I mean,
1: great.
2: even if you were there, you don't remember it.
0: That's
2: I mean, come on.
1: And you got to remember that Crosby, Stills, Nash and song you brought up about Woodstock is actually written by Joni Mitchell. It wasn't written by them, it was written by Joni.
0: You know, I didn't realize that.
1: Yes, Joni Mitchell
0: That's
1: wrote Woodstock. But of course,
0: wow.
1: Ohio was all Neil Young
2: Well,
1: and.
2: if you look at the acts that they had there, the talent, that was
1: Oh,
2: amazing.
1: yeah, great. Sly and the Family Stone were there. I know. I wish Kelly were here because
2: Oh,
1: he'd be saying, yeah.
0: I remember. Sly was
1: There
0: there.
1: was a couple of bands that were supposed to be there. They couldn't make it because of, they couldn't get in. It's like they were trying to get in. And they just it was just a madhouse. Nobody expected anything like it. This guy opens up his farm. He never expected anything like it
2: No.
1: ended up. It's just amazing. Just all these young spirits got together and let their hair down, let their clothes off. You know what it is.
0: Jimi Hendrix doing the Star-Spangled Banner.
1: That's right. Hendrix was there too.
0: Oh,
1: Man, what a show.
2: very good.
0: Wow.
1: All good stuff. All good stuff. What else do we want to ask you? Oh, you want to try the trivia?
2: Okay, we'll get
1: He
2: it ready
1: did
2: for
1: not
2: you.
1: answer whether he wanted to do this or not.
2: You got it. Yeah, okay.
1: Are you ready
0: Oh,
1: to
0: you know
1: do
0: what
1: it?
0: I want to invent too? I want to invent the Star Trek teletransporter.
1: Oh, yeah, the
0: Oh,
1: transporter.
2: I like that. Okay.
1: Yeah, I like the sound it always made.
2: Hey, before we get into the trivia, just one quick question, and it has to do with Myles Garrett. He said his knee bothers him a lot more than he let on, and
1: Uh-oh.
2: that, and he had zero tackles, zero sacks. He had nothing last night.
0: For the Rams undefeated season.
2: So, will this be a good trade for Cleveland finally?
0: Well,
2: We'll
0: yeah.
2: see. We'll see.
0: Unfortunately, I don't like to have it happen that
2: No,
0: way.
2: I don't like an injury, but I'm just saying that we'll
1: No.
2: see what
0: No,
2: happens for.
0: Myles Garrett's tough. He'll
2: Yeah.
0: be back. He'll rehab and he'll get himself back on
2: All right, here's your
0: roster.
2: trivia question coming through.
1: Okay, here it is. What invention, used by many every morning, was invented in 1909 by GE?
0: You know what?
2: I have a
0: Something that I
2: guess.
0: thought about. I'm going to say the toaster.
2: Yeah, I
1: What
2: was
1: did he
2: thinking
1: say?
2: toaster.
1: Toaster
2: I was
1: is actually
2: thinking of
1: correct.
2: toaster.
1: That's
2: Oh,
1: correct.
2: way to go.
1: Way to go. You got it
2: You got
1: already.
2: that one. Wait a minute. I'm
0: Wow.
2: glad I'm sitting down.
0: You're kidding.
1: No,
2: You
1: you
2: finally
1: got
2: got
1: it.
2: one.
1: I
0: Play it for me anyway, so I can.
1: Oh, play it for him anyways. He was
2: Oh.
1: He can't stand
2: Stage not
1: it.
2: complete
1: He can't
2: without hearing
1: stand it.
2: it.
1: I don't want to do it because you got it right.
0: Was it really?
1: Yes, that's
2: Yes.
1: it. You got it. Way to go. Toaster, first person out.
2: Very good.
1: I didn't expect these to be that hard, but
2: I still
1: way
2: have
1: to
2: a
1: go.
2: two-slice toaster. Do you
1: Oh,
2: have, that's
1: by the
2: all I
1: way,
2: have right there.
1: it was a GE Model D12
2: Oh, the
1: was the very first
2: D12 model.
1: toaster.
2: Yeah.
1: D12. Do you have one of those still? I
0: Mm-hmm.
1: should play
0: Yes.
1: the guy that, remember that? I played it one time. I can't remember who it was. The comedian doing a story about how he did a garage sale, and the guy was bartering on him for like a
2: A
1: dollar
2: dollar.
1: for the toaster, which he got. It was a second. He had two exactly like his wedding gifts, so he had this extra one. And the guy says he wants to go down to a quarter or something. He's like, it's a
2: It's a
1: dollar. It's brand
2: dollar,
1: new. It's never been used. The guy, I have to find that. I have to dig that because it's been a while since we heard that. We need to laugh this morning.
2: Now,
1: So
2: do you
1: I'll
2: with
1: look
2: the
1: that up.
2: toaster? Is it basically toast or English muffins, or what do you put in there
1: Yeah.
2: nowadays?
0: Well, it's mostly toast. I do like English
2: Oh,
0: muffins.
2: I do like those. Yeah, the nooks and
0: And I
2: crannies.
0: like bagels. Bagels are good in the
2: Yeah.
0: toaster
2: Do you
0: too.
2: use it often, the toaster? I don't.
0: I don't. My wife does, and the kids do. But
2: All right.
0: I don't do it too much.
1: Really?
2: You got it. You got
0: But
2: it
0: I've
2: today.
0: been
2: You
0: learning now.
2: got the
1: Pop-Tarts
2: answer.
1: and Eggos for
0: I may just
1: me.
0: have to go make some toast this morning because of that.
2: Yeah.
1: There you go. Use your toaster. What kind of brand do you have? Do you know? Do you even know the brand anymore?
0: I have no idea.
1: See, I don't either. Isn't that
0: I
1: weird?
0: have no
1: Isn't it
0: idea.
1: funny how the things like that have fallen out of favor of, you used to always know. I had a General Electric refrigerator, and I had a Frigidaire. I knew it was the one. Now
0: Yeah.
1: it's like,
0: Well, GE made so many things, they'd
1: That Samsung
0: pick out bunch of things in your house that said, well, it's GE, the GE this and GE that.
1: If my wife and I were to put our heads together and really have our muscle on, we could probably wing that Samsung refrigerator all the way back to Korea with just one lunge. We hate that thing that much. But there is that. Hey, appreciate the call, my friend.
2: Thanks for the call. Have a good one.
1: Way to go. You got one right.
2: That's
1: man.
2: Right. I'm,
0: hey, all right.
1: Whew, it's going to be a great day, everybody.
2: It's like the Browns winning Sunday, man. I am excited. 6:43, and the news is being brought to you by Acme Fresh Market's hometown pharmacy. 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Looking out the window today, pretty nice, sunny, and the high right around 80 degrees. The U.S. is commemorating the 25th anniversary of the 9/11 attacks that left nearly 3,000 people dead and the nation shaken. Today's anniversary, people will mark memorials by laying wreaths, flying flags, reading victim names, and holding moments of silence and vigils. Very latest from ABC News.
3: 25 years later, I'm Sherry Preston. Remembering that day a quarter century ago.
4: It was just a small explosion and then rocks and debris and everything started pouring down. Firefighters, everyone yelling, run, run. People running down the street.
3: That was in New York City where commemorations will begin in a few hours in honor of the nearly 3,000 people who died that day. The program in New York will include moments of silence for when the towers were hit and when each fell, as well as when planes went down at the Pentagon and in Shanksville, Pennsylvania. And this year, a 7th moment of silence for those who've died of 9/11-related illnesses. Marion Fontana's husband, an FDNY firefighter, was killed that day. She saw the planes hit the towers.
5: And then, of course, watching the towers come down, I just kind of knew that my life would never be the same. I knew he was gone.
3: September 11th, 2001 was their 8th wedding anniversary. This is ABC News.
2: President Donald Trump and his Vice President J.D. Vance teamed up to close out the second and final night of the Republicans' midterm convention in Dallas. They implored voters to stick together to save their party's majorities in Congress in the November election. Republicans counting on Trump and Vance to rally voter enthusiasm. They're also setting the stage for what comes next in the post-Trump era. The party's House and Senate majorities are at stake this fall. An Akron man charged in the deadly Highland Square shooting last year pleaded guilty. 24-year-old Amani Thomas pleaded guilty to involuntary manslaughter in the death of 25-year-old Timothy Hutchinson. Police say Hutchinson was caught in the crossfire between Thomas and Deshaun Stafford last October 3rd. Thomas will be sentenced in early October. Stafford's murder trial set to begin on Monday. Emergency sewer repairs taking place on Stowe Road in Hudson, just south of Middleton Road, according to this release from the City of Hudson. The repairs will take about 2 weeks. Drivers should expect traffic delays. Remember, get the local news anytime at WNIR.com. 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
2: 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I saw this. Women's Baseball Day.
1: Oh, there it is.
2: Commemorating this date, 1875. When the first women's baseball game where fans were charged and players were paid to took place, it was between blondes and brunettes.
1: No.
2: How about that?
1: Really?
2: Yeah. It was held in Springfield, Illinois. And they do also now have another women's baseball league.
1: Springfield, that's the home of Cheap Trick.
2: Yeah, launched in 2026. This year with four teams in the U.S., so it's Women's Baseball Day. Way
1: there
2: to go.
1: There you go, ladies.
2: All right, I love it. And speaking of baseball been better good to me. Guardians, they inched a half game closer to the White Sox without even playing. Guardians were off yesterday. The White Sox lost to Pittsburgh, so Cleveland gained a half game. And the Guardians open up a big series against the White Sox. That is in Cleveland, Monday, Tuesday, and Wednesday. In the meantime, Guardians in Minnesota tonight to start a three-game series with the Twinkies at 8:10. Altoona Curve swept the Aqua Rubber Ducks in a doubleheader yesterday in Altoona, winning 6-3 and 5-4. They play at Altoona again tonight at 6. Their season is quickly coming to an end. Last night, another NFL football game, and it was a surprise to me as the 49ers routed the LA Rams. Final score there, 27-7. And we have a poll question for you. Check it out. WNIR Sports Poll. Thank you, Johnny Radio. Comes up with that every day. 2 weeks left in the season. Will the Guardians make the playoffs? Yes or no? And we will take a look at the WNIR weather forecast. Get back to your calls coming up next.
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1: 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That'll be a great thing to witness in person. Also, you get to cruise across the Puget Sound, by ferry. That's a lot of fun, too. Stop in awe, of course, of Mount St. Helen. Oh, man, that's going to be beautiful. Marvel at the towering Columbia River Gorge. That's supposed to be beautiful. Oregon's breathtaking coastline, of course, with those historic lighthouses and, of course, the charming seaside towns. You'll get to see it all. Journey through the magnificent Redwood National Park. My wife and I have always wanted to go to see those redwoods, but we just never had a chance to get up there to see them. You'll get to drive the legendary Avenue of the Giants beneath some of the tallest trees on Earth, and I'm sure you'll be in awe. Of course, you'll even get to cap off your adventure at the city by the bay. San Francisco, of course, my wife's favorite place to go. She loves San Francisco. You get to see the famous sights with a cruise beneath the iconic Golden Gate Bridge. This and so much more. Colette, of course, if you've never been on a trip with Colette, you know
2: it was,
1: that
2: one of the best.
1: You just did. You just did it, right?
2: Yeah.
1: They cover all the details, flights, meals, hotels, local experiences. Your only job is to basically have the time of your life. And as Phil said, make sure you make it to the airport.
2: That's
1: at the beginning,
2: thing. That's the only thing
1: that's the only thing you have to worry about. And once you're there, you're ready to go. So don't miss your chance to join Joycey on this trip. Of course, along with some of our other WNIR listeners, you could be one of them. 855-219-8687 is the number to call. That's 855-219-8687, 855-219-8687, or visit WNIR.com. You can learn a lot more right there by reading all about this trip right there on our website. The number again is 855-219-8687. Colette, going to be a great trip.
2: Love it. Colette handles everything. Patchy fog before 9 a.m. Otherwise sunny, the high 80, partly cloudy tonight, the low 61, and 70% chance of rain tomorrow, 81 the high. But Sunday looks pretty good, just a very slight chance of some showers, but 82. And it opens up on Monday, mostly sunny. 76 at the Talk of Akron, WNIR.
11: The thing I've learned from watching the Learning Channel is there's crazy people everywhere. And that's accurate. I don't care what part of town you live in, there are crazy people close by you. And if you ever want to meet them, just see what they're like. It's super easy. Have a garage sale. That's how you do it. Put it on Craigslist and in the paper that you're having a garage sale. And a freak show will form on your lawn 2 hours before the garage sale is even scheduled to begin. I'm looking through the blinds. I was like, we said 10, right? Well, they're here. Look like the Walking Dead out there. I was like, brains. No, that says bargains. I don't know if you've had a garage sale and you know what I'm talking about, but it makes me hate people. I'm not going to lie to you. It really bothers me. I don't know why I do it every year, but... Because those people I just talked about, they're a real thing. There's a term for them in the garage sale community. They're called early birds.
2: Yeah.
11: And apparently I'm a jerk because I didn't put it in the ad. They weren't supposed to be there. This lady's just standing out there. I was like, can I help you, ma'am? She's like, well, I'm here for the garage sale. I'm like, well, you're about 2 hours early. Well, it didn't say no early birds. This is how bad it got. This is not a joke. Last time we had a garage sale, press the button to open the door. There's a woman crouched down who raised up with the garage door. Like she's in a 90s boy band video, just kind of stepping in. And I was like, get out of here. No. This is not Black Friday. There is nothing in here worth the effort you are exerting right now. I get so mad. Same characters, just different faces. I'll tell you who the worst one is. Guy who just watched 3 episodes of American Pickers and now thinks he's Indiana Jones. This guy. Every time. Just walks right up. Hey, man, you got any antiques? No, sir. I'm 35. I don't know why you thought this was the place to begin a treasure hunt. But here's the problem. No matter how annoyed you get, you got to be nice to him. You can't say whatever you want. That's hard for me to do. Do you understand? I'm like, no, sir, there's no antiques. But there's some great deals. This toaster, check this out. We got married last year. We don't need 2 toasters.
2: Yeah.
11: So we're selling this one, and it's $1. And they'll talk you down. Doesn't matter how good your pricing is. If they've seen an episode of Pawn Stars, it's negotiating time. Now he's sweating over my toaster for half an hour. Oh, buddy, I don't know. I mean, I need a toaster, and that's a, what's that? It's a Sunbeam. I mean, it's all right. You know, it ain't like a KitchenAid or a Hamilton Beach. You know, something I might get excited about. I'm trying to find one of them Oster toasters. Anybody around here selling one of them? It's a stainless steel, double-wide chamber. That thing will burn a frozen bagel in 12 seconds. That thing's bad. This is, I mean, what am I going to do with this? Make toast? Well, the springs are still good. What'd you say, a dollar? No, man.
2: I don't know. Dollar.
11: No, I'd like to do business with you, but I mean, we're just so far apart right now. I mean, I could probably, what's today, Wednesday? It's going to be tough. But, I mean, I could probably go 25 cents. 25 cents? I'll beat it over your face for free. Because let me tell you something. Watching you leave with a broken nose will be worth way more than a dollar at this point. It's a dollar, sir. It's a dollar. Toaster that still works for a dollar. No, screw this guy, honey. I got it. I got thrown out of my own garage sale.
1: Got thrown out of his own garage sale.
2: That's true, though. You have those early birds, number one. We had a garage sale one time. I remember the item was 50 cents. Person said, I'll give you a quarter.
1: Comedian, by the way, was Josh Schneed, and okay. He is very funny, and I love that bit.
2: And I think we all know when you had garage sale, that happens.
1: Well, yeah.
2: Or yard sales. Or
1: who hasn't been through that? I mean, yeah. Seriously, but kind of crazy. I apologize to the callers because I had to get that out there.
2: That's pretty funny.
1: That's just one of those things that just had to get in there.
2: Yeah.
1: But, well, we got a lot of
2: stuff.
1: We'll
2: take plenty of calls.
1: After the top of the hour, we'll do that, of course. And you know who's going to join us? He's here. He's in the building.
2: TC.
1: I see him over there.
2: Yeah. He's getting ready for vacation.
1: He is.
2: Does he have a Hawaiian shirt on today?
1: He does not. As a matter of fact.
2: And his shorts.
1: And Debbie just came in with the Jubilee Donuts.
2: Yeah, thank you.
1: Yesterday, their 25th anniversary.
2: Right.
1: So if you haven't been to Jubilee lately, celebrate with them. Their 25th anniversary yesterday, September the 10th. And that's a beautiful thing. Poll question this morning. When your friends were driving their Mustangs, Firebirds, and Camaros, what were you driving? And Kelson wants to know if you can invent something, what would it
2: all
1: be?
2: Right.
1: Somebody's already guessed the first trivia question this morning. Go figure. Near Perfect.
2: Mr. Near
1: finally
2: Perfect.
1: Came through
2: yeah.
1: with one. Didn't expect that to happen. But ooh. Yes, a man. Songs of Historical
2: all
1: Matter
2: right.
1: this morning is what we're playing. Here's one, Fess Parker.

0: Yes, a big.
1: Appreciate you taking the time to tune us in this morning. I'm Chris Casale, Phil Ferguson, Tom Collison soon. Joyce on vacation today, and John is doing the news for Kim Maxwell. WNIR, Ken Akron, 7 o'clock.
2: From ABC News, I'm Chuck Severson. Americans reflecting on the impact of the 9/11 terror attacks 25 years later, including Senator Chuck Schumer, who delivered remarks on the anniversary yesterday.
3: When the Twin Towers fell, they brought down with them a shroud between the comfortable normalcy of the past and the uncertain and fragile future. America was never the same after 9/11.
2: With a new addition to remember the later impacts of the tragic events, ABC's Olivia Rubin.
4: Today, a seventh moment of silence will be held to honor the lives lost in later years from 9/11-related illnesses. More than 9,000 people, including 453 New York City firefighters, a toll that now exceeds the number killed on the day itself, some dying from cancers related to toxic air at Ground Zero.
2: Ceremonies are scheduled to take place in New York City, Shanksville, Pennsylvania, and Washington. Former Presidents Biden, Obama, Clinton, and Bush will be in New York City. President Trump will be at the Pentagon. At the first ever Republican midterm convention last night, Vice President J.D. Vance was briefly interrupted by a protester. ABC News Chief White House Correspondent Mary Bruce was there.
5: The vice president was quick to sort of turn that protest into a moment that he could pounce on politically to his advantage. A protester who we saw just off the vice president's stage waving a Mexican flag. The vice president sort of pounced on that moment as security took the protester out of the arena and saying he should be waving the American flag, and if he wants to go back to Mexico, that he would gladly help him get a ticket.
2: President Trump calling the event a tremendous success with two sold-out big arenas. A senior military official with Yemen's internationally recognized government says the Iran-backed Houthi rebels have taken the island of Mayan after government forces withdrew from there yesterday. The strait that is there is a key oil route alternative to the Strait of Hormuz. 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
2: AI giant Anthropic reports several attempts of people trying to use its AI models to develop possible weapons. ABC's Matt Rivers.
8: Anthropic says in each instance it banned the associated user accounts for engaging in efforts to obfuscate the purpose of their research to evade our safeguards, adding that they do not know if the users intended harm or were performing legitimate scientific work. The report comes after a former Anthropic and OpenAI researcher issued a dire warning about the possible dangers of AI.
2: A new push from Massachusetts' mother, Lindsay Clancy's legal team, to have a court find Clancy not guilty of the murders of her children by reason of insanity. ABC's Peter Harlambos.
9: Less than a week after an 11-to-1 deadlock jury led to a mistrial in her triple murder case, Lindsay Clancy's attorney asked a Massachusetts judge to effectively throw out the case because he said prosecutors failed to present enough evidence to prove that Clancy murdered her three children. Defense attorney Kevin Reddington asked the judge to reach a required finding of not guilty by reason of lack of criminal responsibility, arguing that Clancy was suffering from postpartum psychosis and couldn't tell the difference between right and wrong when she strangled her three children. Clancy's due to return to court on September 29th, when the judge could hear arguments about the motion. Peter Harlambos, ABC News, New York.
2: In Switzerland, a tour bus accident is believed to have killed five people and injured dozens more, according to police. Three people are said to be in serious condition, and the cause of the accident remains unknown. Chuck Severson, ABC News.
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1: 7:07, 5 degrees. 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Looking out the window today, might want to get out and enjoy it. Sunny, and the high today, 80, 61 the low tonight. 70% chance of rain on Saturday with a high 81. Sunday, just a very slight chance of rain, partly sunny otherwise. For the back end of the weekend there, Sunday, the high 82 degrees. Many people in New York City marking 25 years since 9/11 with a moment of silence, maybe flowers at a memorial. Back here at home, students at Ashland University showing off a display that honors the victims. Students planted flags across the campus with each flag representing a victim of tragedy. Remembrance flags honoring fallen military members and first responders in Lorain County will take flight this morning as part of a special 9/11 memorial tribute. The Lorain County Veterans Service Commission has partnered with Flight of the Flags to carry out the flyover event. The commission put out a call to the community to bring in their flags, which have since been placed in special bags for protection and labeled to tell the story of each veteran or first responder they represent. The flags are scheduled to fly over Lorain County later this morning. They will be returned to families on Monday. Out at the Talmadge Circle, they have started, well, about 8 o'clock this morning, putting up 2,977 candles. So may want to make a trip later today out there to the Talmadge Circle, 9/11. A man accused of shooting a woman and shooting a police officer now faces additional charges. Brian Francisco of North Canton was originally charged with felonious assault, discharging a firearm into a habitation or school, inducing panic, criminal damaging. A new indictment adds a 7-year firearm enhancement involving 3 officers for allegedly firing at those officers. Around 9 a.m. last October 9th, Francisco shot a woman inside an apartment in the 100 block of Apple Grove Street. Multiple rounds were fired at the officers, and SWAT teams pulled the woman through a window. According to police, she was shot in the stomach, underwent emergency surgery at a local hospital. There is no known connection between Francisco and the victim.
14: His jury trial set to start on October 19th. 17-year-old boy dead after his car drove over a grassy median before striking a Mack truck Thursday afternoon in Stark County. That according to the Ohio State Highway Patrol. Officials say Grant Hale of Minerva was traveling eastbound in his vehicle on U.S. Route 30 in Perry Township when he went off the side of the highway over the grass and into the westbound lanes, collided with a Mack truck driven by a Canton man. It happened around 12:20 in the afternoon. Both vehicles careened off the road and into the woods. Hale was pronounced dead at the scene. The truck driver taken to Altman Hospital with minor injuries. That crash remains under investigation. The Medina County Job and Family Services building will remain closed today after suffering substantial damage after being struck by a car. Medina police say a 77-year-old woman slammed her vehicle into the building yesterday. She suffered minor injuries. No one inside the building was hurt. It's not known when the building will reopen, and officials have not indicated when regular services will resume. WNR News Time at 7:10, and we will take a look at sports in a minute.
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14: All right, take a look at sports being brought to you by Mencia's Brothers in Green, home of the original hamburger since 1885. Flipping burgers with friends since 1885. Mencia's Brothers in Green. The Cleveland Guardians, an off day yesterday, however, gained some ground in the division race thanks to the Pittsburgh Pirates. Division-leading Chicago White Sox lost 2-0 to Pittsburgh. So that moves Cleveland within a game and a half of the AL Central lead, 15 games remaining. And the Guardians have a big series against the White Sox in Cleveland. That starts Monday. However, in the meantime, Guardians in Minnesota tonight, a three-game series with the Twins at 8:10. Altoona Curve swept the Akron Rubber Ducks yesterday in a doubleheader, 6-3 and 5-4. They play at Altoona again tonight. Mike Evans, DeMarcus Robinson, Debo Samuel caught TD passes from Brock Purdy. And the 49ers routed the L.A. Rams 27-7, first regular NFL season game in Australia. Miles Garrett, of course, big trade, sending him to the L.A. Rams in return. Got a pretty good player, Jared Verse, and also the Rams' first-round pick next year. So, hey, this season we want the Rams to lose some games, and we have their pick and our own pick, the own first-round pick, Miles Garrett. Acknowledged his knee injury more serious than he had been letting on following his quiet debut for the Rams in the opener against San Francisco. And he put up a goose egg, basically. He had zero quarterback pressure, zero sacks, zero tackles. Wow. And that it was from Miles Garrett, but he acknowledged that his knee injury a little more serious than he had been letting on. He didn't play a lot in preseason, nursing that knee. An MRI confirmed that New England Patriots wide receiver A.J. Brown, a good one, he suffered a high ankle sprain in Wednesday's loss to Seattle and is expected to be out for at least 4 weeks. Also, Seattle Seahawks quarterback Sam Darnold went out. He left the game against the Patriots early in that game due to a hip injury. And they're saying that it's not as serious as first appeared, so that is good news. However, the head coach there for Seattle, Mike McDonald, said he believed that he'll miss at least a game or two. High school football last night, there were some games. St. Thomas beat North 7-6. Copley Indians lost to Kedston 45-42, a barn burner. Wadsworth 42, Solon 8, Revere 28, Twinsburg 26, Mayfield over Aurora 40-0. And there's some big games tonight. We'll have all the scores for you tomorrow. Some of those games, St. Ed's taking on Hoban. How about this? St. Ed's comes into the game tonight 3-0. Hoban, I can't remember when they started the season 0-3, but that has happened this year. Walsh, St. Ignatius. You've got St. Vincent, St. Mary, Firestone, Talmadge, Kent Roosevelt. This is probably the game of the night. Hudson and North Royalton, both teams come in at 3-0, and we'll have all the scores tomorrow. WNR Sports Bowl, 2 weeks left in the regular season. Will the Guardians make the playoffs, yes or no? And we'll take a look at weather coming your way in just a minute.
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14: 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September, your warning.
22: Right.
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22: Mm. Number one song in 1973, either one of you. Go,
23: number
22: go,
23: one
22: go,
23: song
22: go,
23: in 1973, go. Jeremiah was a bullfrog.
14: 73.
22: That was a big one.
14: That
22: was a 73.
14: Yeah.
22: Tie yellow ribbon around the old.
23: That's
22: tree.
23: That's what I meant. That's
14: what
23: I meant.
14: You yellow
22: it was obvious you meant that.
23: It was obvious, yeah. Tree. I bought a greeting card one time. Hallmark had a whole series out of goofy greeting cards. And it said, tie a yellow gibbon around an old oak tree. And you open it up, and there's a gibbon, which is a monkey, tied around an oak tree. I thought it was funny. I sent one to my brother.
14: 80, sunny today at the Talk of Akron.
23: Hey, I'm talking here.
24: The Talk of Akron.
22: This
14: Gabby.
22: Is the Talk. He's got places he's got to be.
23: Oh, boy.
22: Yeah.
23: Bathroom.
22: 100.
14: I'm following the format.
22: Oh, yes. I'm sorry.
23: Format.
3: 673.
22: There are rules.
3: 1234.
22: We don't need any stupid format.
3: Anywhere. 1-800-669-4100.
22: There it is.
3: Now. Here's Phil Ferguson.
4: I'm here.
3: Chris Cassell.
22: Hi.
3: And Tom Cullison.
4: He's way out there.
22: Yep. Cully's here. Ladies, you know what to do. Joyce is on vacation. John is doing news in the afternoon.
5: The big star.
22: Here we go.
6: Mm-hmm. Who do you think you are, Mr. Big Stuff?
22: Welcome to the show, Tommy.
24: Welcome. Thank you. Thanks for letting me in, and good morning to you both. How you both doing? Good.
22: Yeah.
4: Thanks for stopping by, Kelly.
24: Yeah, thank you.
4: I know you're busy.
22: We're having fun this morning.
24: I'm pretty
22: busy.
24: Even
22: though it's a sad day because, you know, the 25th anniversary of 9/11, but we're trying to have a little bit of fun, lighten things up a bit, and so don't ruin it.
24: You can't be all modern. I mean, we all respect that, and we understand it and feel it. But,
22: absolutely.
4: It's also a sad day. Cully's on vacation.
24: Yeah.
4: Well, not yet.
24: Well, actually, I started about an hour ago.
4: You're leaving early anyway today.
24: I'm leaving as soon as I
22: almost
24: can.
22: Did a spit take there.
24: You know, we're talking inventions today, things that you...
22: Yeah.
24: I was thinking about this, and you guys will probably agree with me. You know, what I like to see invented is when it's really, really hot out... Real hot, and you go home, your house is all hot and stuffy.
22: You're going to say air conditioner.
24: You just push a button and your house cools off. What?
22: You got a fan.
24: Is there such a thing?
22: I don't think there is.
24: I was going to say, you just push a button and
4: all
24: nice
4: of a sudden
24: cool
4: you got
24: air.
4: Some cool air.
24: Yes, I would like that. Another thing I think would be nice that I would like to invent myself.
22: Yes.
24: say you have some friends over, you made dinner,
22: you've got these dirty dishes.
24: Yeah. And you could just put them in some kind of a machine.
22: Oh, yeah.
24: And it would wash them off and dry them off.
4: So you don't have to wash them.
24: So you don't have to hand wash
4: them. Dry them, yeah.
24: And that would be kind of nice. I wish somebody would invent that. I would buy one, maybe.
22: Why not?
24: Just thinking. I'm just thinking out loud. These are things I would like to see that I would personally like to invent.
4: You are the last holdout when it comes to air conditioning.
22: You know what? I wish they'd invent a machine where you could just say a group's name out loud, like Journey.
4: Oh.
22: And then all of a sudden.
4: Oh, yes.
22: It would happen. It would be Journey songs everywhere.
24: Yes.
22: Sorry.
4: Can you sing a little Journey, Connie?
22: Please. Do that one.
25: When the lights go down in yesterday.
4: Thank you, Connie.
24: Yeah. Oh, my God.
22: Take that, Edith Bunker.
4: I did not listen to any Journey last night. It was not on my playlist. So.
24: It's not on my playlist, baby. You know what is on my playlist? Johnny Horton and the Battle of New Orleans.
22: That's a good one.
24: Yeah, you're talking songs with that are
22: historical.
24: Historical events or historical significance.
22: Yes. I
24: used to have that single, and my brother and I would play it all the time. Anyway, I used to like that one. That's kind of weird. That takes
22: it's a
24: you
22: classic,
24: back.
22: Classic,
24: 1958 or 57, something like that.
22: The late great Johnny Horton.
24: Yes.
22: This is a great song, really. WNIR.
26: In 1814, we took a little trip along with Colonel Jackson down the mighty Mississippi. We took a little bacon and we took a little beans.
22: Then we did a little scene from Blazing Saddles.
4: I watched a clip when Mongo hit the horse.
24: I love that scene. Yeah, the Family Channel. Remember the Family Channel?
22: Mongo liked chocolate.
24: The Family Channel cut out the fart scene. They just cut the audio.
22: Kept the scene and then you could hear it.
24: No.
22: That's so goofy. Yeah,
24: Johnny Horton. What a great tune, huh?
22: Yeah, it's a good one.
24: Yeah.
22: Nitty Gritty Dirt Band did a cover of that.
24: Did they?
22: You never heard it?
24: I have not heard that.
22: Oh.
24: I like the Nitty Gritty Dirt Band. Then those guys, they could play, I don't know how many different instruments. They played all kinds of stuff.
22: It was great.
24: Really good.
22: Love this one.
24: Never heard this.
22: Jimmy Ibbotson, who you saw and I saw at the Cuyahoga Falls some years ago, he sings this one, Battle of New Orleans.
26: 1914, took a little trip, long Colonel Jackson down on Mississippi, knock a little bacon.
24: I like that.
22: It's fun, isn't it?
24: Yeah.

0: Gulf of Mexico.
1: Wait a minute, Gulf of America. Oh, they Gulf got that wrong. See, yeah. They got to change all these old songs because of Trump.
2: Lake Ontario. Come on.
1: Did you hear me earlier? I was talking about Gordon Lightfoot, and I thought the first thing I thought of when he was changing the name of the. Which is not going to matter to anybody but him. But anyways, I thought Gordon Lightfoot's Wreck of the Edmund Fitzgerald, I thought, is that in there? No, it's the wrong Lake.
2: Is that Lake Superior?
1: The Superior, yeah.
2: But
1: he'll get to that one.
2: Yes. Well, it is him. Superior.
1: Lake Trump Superior. Let's change it
2: Lake
1: to that.
2: Lake Trump Superior.
1: Let's go. Why not? Poll question this morning.
2: Yeah.
1: When your friends were driving their Mustangs, Firebirds, and Camaros, Collie, what were you driving?
2: 1963 Corvair.
1: Corvair. Now, see, that's Corvair. A car. Those are a cool car.
2: I would love to have a Corvair now.
1: I would
2: look at them all the time on Marketplace.
1: Yeah, and they have a lot of them.
2: Yeah.
1: Now, my wife's always wanted one of those Corvairs because they are a cool-looking car. Now, since you had one, and I never have, or I don't know anybody that ever has, were they a good car? I mean, were they worth a well-running car? Did you have a lot of...
2: Mine was not all that. I paid $100 for it.
1: Oh.
2: This was... 74 probably. Anyways, mine was not all that well running, but they're a decent little car. And of course, Ralph Nader ruined it for everybody. When he complained how they were a death trap and that kind of killed that. I had the first body style, then they changed it 66 when they made it a little bit larger and.
1: Maybe that's
2: changed
1: the
2: design
1: of.
2: A little bit, but I had a very early one. It had a spider engine in it.
1: Mm.
2: Had two 1-barrel carburetors, and it was. But it was a very cool car, and I really enjoyed it. And I wish I would. Wish I had one now. Like I said, I look at them on Marketplace all the time. Think, hey, look at that one. That's nice.
1: Yeah,
2: right top
1: cool.
2: too. Nice.
1: You know what I've been looking at is a Mini Cooper.
2: Yeah.
1: The convertible Mini Coopers.
2: Mm-hmm.
1: But I understand if you buy a Mini Cooper. And they have like over 60,000 miles. That's where it gets dangerous with those because they start falling apart. Is what I've heard.
2: I've not heard good things about.
1: No,
2: them. They're very cool cars, very cool looking, and they'd be very fun.
1: Yeah,
2: I had a Triumph Spitfire, and it was just I've never had a car that was that much fun to drive, but it was always giving me issues, and it was every spring it went down to the shop in a flatbed truck for service and finally got rid of it.
1: Yeah.
2: And even the guy at the mechanic grew up, his dad owned a British Leyland dealership, and he obviously they're all gone, but he's a mechanic and has had this shop for years. And he said, Tom, he goes, when these were brand new, they weren't all that reliable. So
1: I remember Click and Clack,
2: the car
1: talk.
2: Yeah,
1: I love that
2: car
1: show.
2: Talk.
1: My wife loves it too. Yeah. And those two were always say, do you want a reliable car? Don't buy a Jeep. Yeah. If you want a fun car, get a Jeep.
2: Yes.
1: That's their take on
2: there's
1: the Jeep.
2: And
1: I know you drive the Jeep.
2: Yeah, there's a lot of videos. And one thing the guy says, had a friend ask me, I was buying a Jeep. He says, ooh, you drive a Jeep. He says, good on gas? No. Nah. Reliable? No. comfortable?
1: No.
2: Does it have a lot of towing capacity? Not really, no.
1: Chick magnet?
2: A lot of room inside? No. But he goes, well, then why do you own it? It's a Jeep.
1: It's a Jeep. It's cool.
2: Yeah, it's a Jeep.
1: Cheap. The girls, of course, went crazy. So you drive by them. Do you take the top off? You have the thing?
2: I have. This one I have not. It's a hard top and a little bit more of a hassle to take off. You got to have some help to take the top off.
1: You want to go out?
2: The soft tops, though, I took those off a lot. Off the top down.
1: Not much time to get those apart and back together?
2: No. The last four-door with the ragtop I had, it was a little more cumbersome because it was larger.
1: Right.
2: But, yeah, I'm a Jeep guy. And it's in the shop quite often. And the engine light right now, check engine light is on.
1: Oh, no.
2: Yeah, it is.
1: I hate that. I've had a lot of calls here on hold, and I apologize for making you wait this long. Good
2: Let's
1: morning,
2: take
1: WNIR.
2: A call.
1: You're on the air.
3: Hey, guys. How you doing?
1: Good.
2: How are you today?
3: Oh, just working, brother.
2: Yeah, we sort of work. Well, no, not really.
1: Is this what they call this here?
3: you heard they changed, Trump changed the English muffin name, don't you?
2: Oh, no.
1: English muffin?
2: The English muffin is now called?
3: Now called Melania's Muffins, the only muffin you want to eat.
2: Melania's muffins.
1: It was Man Show yesterday, yeah. Not today.
2: Well, so it's kind of an overflow.
1: See, every time I'm here, it's almost like it's a gimme that it's sort of a man show.
2: It's your fault.
1: It is. Damn it. I'm sorry. I
2: thought it was going to be American muffins or U.S. muffins or something. Yeah. Melania muffins. I like the sound of that better.
3: I had a 70 Charger.
1: 70 Chargers. Your car. Cool. Wow. All right. Yeah. See, now that.
2: I had buddies that were into those kind of muscle cars.
1: That was a Mopar. Yeah.
2: I had one guy had a 70 Cuda.
1: Yep.
2: And the other guy had, I think it was a 1970 or 71 Duster, the 340 Duster. And then he sold that and bought a Mustang, a Boss 302.
1: Wow.
2: It was the yellow one with the black stripe across the hood that then said 302 on the side. That was a super cool car. But, yeah, they were into that. I had a 63 Corvair.
1: Can you imagine?
2: Not the same.
1: In my youth, I look back real quick and I think to this, my family were GM people because they mostly, a lot of them worked for GM over in Lordstown and stuff. And then I have more family up in Detroit, and a lot of them work for the Chrysler Plymouth people. Mm-hmm. And then now Jeep, of course. But my best friend owned a dealership still down in Minerva that's a Ford dealership. Mm-hmm. And
2: my best friend growing up, his family, they always had Mercuries. Yeah. And I remember his dad saying, I'm a Mercury man.
1: That's right.
2: And everybody, all the dads in that time, I'm a Ford man.
1: Yeah.
2: And they were, you mentioned this earlier, brand loyal.
3: Hey, I wish I could invent a time machine so we could go back where the prices of everything were good.
1: Wow. Can you imagine how cheap those cars were back then?
2: You ever see that on Facebook? Somebody will post an ad or their window sticker from 1970 or 1968 or whatever. It's like, oh, man.
1: Yeah, one of the coolest cars my brother ever had was a Mercury Cougar. It was the XR7.
2: Oh, yeah.
1: And it was convertible, white top convertible. I never forget that car. It was always one of my favorite cars that he had. He had a bunch of them, including one of those Corvettes, whatever that thing was. Yeah. And a VW Bug, too, for that matter. But I remember he paid, like, what was it, $2,500, $2,500, $3,000 maybe. And now those things sell for well over
2: And my first brand new car was a, at the time they were called a Datsun.
1: Yeah.
2: And I think it was $3,200 brand new out the door.
1: Mm.
2: With the Datsun B210 Fastback. But yeah, you think of those cars like the 70 Cudas and even those that go back. My brother had a 64 GTO. First year they actually had the GTO. Yeah. It was a Tempest with the GTO badge and rag top with the 4-speed. Can you imagine having one of those cars today?
1: The money.
2: Yeah.
3: Right?
2: Yeah.
1: Good stuff. Of course, 25th anniversary, sadly, of 9/11 today. It's not something we celebrate, but we definitely want to remember.
2: Commemorate.
1: Of what this country went through, and I'm sure you and all of us.
2: World's never going to be the same since then.
1: Where were you that day, if you remember? And if you'd like to speak about it, then please feel free.
3: I was actually at Acme Click, and my wife called me, and everybody was panicking in the store when the first tower hit. And I only lived 5 minutes away, so I got home in time to see the second plane hit.
1: And I watched that, too. I witnessed that on TV.
2: I was here. And at first, the first plane, you think, oh, no, it's a plane crash.
1: We thought it was a small plane at first.
2: And then the second one, I was like, wait a minute.
1: No, that was a
2: This is
1: tell.
2: Weird.
1: That was a bet.
2: And then, you were at the grocery store that I'm at Acme, and I can imagine as the word got out, people at the store were starting to panic a little bit, starting to kind of freak out a little bit.
1: What the hell's going on?
2: Yeah.
3: Right? Yeah, it was weird.
1: It was weird.
2: The whole thing seemed weird at the time.

0: That's right. The modern day bra. I can't remember her name.
1: And I looked
0: Jay
1: it up.
0: Morgan?
1: J.P. Morgan?
0: No, Jane Morgan.
1: Jane Morgan. Oh, no. I don't think she was
0: the one that...
1: I can't remember the name. I saw the name. I thought maybe she worked for, like, Playtex or something. Because a lot of those were claimed by the company. But I couldn't see a company name. But I did see the name.
0: I got the wrong name.
2: That was a good guess. The only reason I knew that is because I knew that's one of my favorite things to take off.
0: Oh, yeah, of course.
1: Here we go, Mancho again.
0: Seriously, we go back to Mancho once again. But I think about that. It's like one of the first things that we realize when we're real truly men, outside of playing sports or whatever else we do, was if you could snap that bra like Fonzie, you know, that kind of thing.
1: Yeah,
3: I always had trouble with that.
0: You did?
3: I still do.
1: Well, you know what you do, Phil, is when you put it on, put the clips around the front,
3: and then you
1: turn it around.
0: I always thought Kathy never wore one.
3: Well,
1: Phil does.
3: I guess a German word for that is themselfloppen.
1: Themselfloppen.
3: That's the German.
1: Hey, German Family Society's coming
3: in. They're coming in with food.
1: Maybe we better ask them.
3: I better ask.
0: We'll Jane Mansfield, by the way, is the person I'm thinking of.
1: Oh, Jane Mansfield.
0: Jane Mansfield was
1: the
0: broad girl.
1: She didn't invent it, but she
0: sure
1: did.
0: No, she was showing it.
3: Yeah, she sure did honor it.
0: You guys remember that episode of Seinfeld where she thinks it's a dress or something. She's wearing a bra, and she's walking the streets of New York. And
1: she thinks it's a top, and it's a bra?
0: And what's her name? Or what's his name? George thinks... It's like, oh, my God, I'm in love with her. It's like she's a bra, you know, a woman in a bra.
2: You know, as mad as all the liberals are about Trump, if that would have happened today, it would have been the Trump Tower, you know what I mean?
1: Oh, yeah. Well, the English muffin, that one got me. I like that.
0: Something I haven't mentioned yet today, and it's happening tonight, is Kent Rocks. The Kent Rocks at...
1: Jen and Joe are going to be out at BW3's. Maurer.
0: I love
1: Jen. Jen Maurer is, I don't want to call her the leader, but she's a major part of Momojo.
0: Well, Momojo.
1: It's one of my favorite local Momojo. Oh, yeah. It's one of my favorite local bands.
3: They got like 25 venues out there, I think.
1: You're going to be able to come out to Kent tonight to the Kent Rocks Festival.
2: I'll be drinking scotch on the rocks.
1: That's my
3: way to go, man. All right.
1: I like the way you roll, brother.
0: It all starts at 4 o'clock, by the way, today, and it goes to probably about midnight.
1: So the scotch on the rocks starts by maybe
2: I'm
1: earlier.
2: I'm a truck driver, so I can't be drinking and driving.
0: This is true.
1: Right. No.
0: Thank you for being responsible.
1: My girlfriend and I will come to a lot of these Kent Fest. We're at the Blues Fest. And we almost always Uber.
3: Yeah.
1: We get a drive in, and then we get a ride home, and it's much safer that way.
0: Good. Yeah. Appreciate the call, my friend.
3: Thanks.
2: See
1: you.
2: Bye.
1: All right. Bye-bye. You take care.
0: Take a minute here.
3: Talk to people.
0: WNIR. Hello? Good morning. Appreciate you hanging in there.
3: Hello.
1: What up?
3: You there? What up, boo-boo?
1: maybe they're not.
3: You waited all that time.
1: Hello. How you doing today?
4: Doing well.
0: He is there all the time.
1: Good. Twinsburg
3: Walker out there. All right, man.
4: I'm off today, so I'm not walking or...
1: Or driving. Very good.
3: Tell us is off about every day.
4: Standing on the deck looking at the squirrels.
1: Oh. Well, I'll tell you what, man.
0: One took a dip in my new pool the other day.
1: A squirrel?
0: Yeah, and again, I was having pool school yesterday with Todd, and he's teaching us, Todd Clark, and he's teaching me all the stuff, my wife, how to run everything, and I said... we had a squirrel in the pool. He says, "You really already?" He says, "I've never seen a squirrel in the pool." I said, "I'll show you a video because I saw the video. I filmed it getting out,
1: swimming, and
0: he was standing
1: had
0: by
1: a cool
0: the pool.
1: Drink.
0: No, I'm up on the patio and I'm looking down and I see him. And I go, "Hey!" And he just you know how squirrels leap in the air like fly with it spread out. He flew from one side. He wanted to go to the other, but he hit the other side. I thought, oh, great, now I'm going to have him playing in my pool. But he was okay, and then that's when I grabbed the phone, and I start filming it, and then 10 seconds later...
1: He got out?
0: He jumped out of the water and ran up the tree.
1: All right.
0: Squirrels in the pool.
1: So what's your plan for the day, Twinsburg Walker? You're not working, so right now you're just sitting on the deck, having a cup of coffee, watching the squirrels?
4: Exactly. Later on, the wife and I are going to do the... Metro Park,
3: very good.
1: The hiking spree that's going on right now, isn't it?
0: Yes.
1: Yeah.
4: Yes, until November.
1: Yeah.
4: Beginning of November.
1: They usually have like 10 or 12 parks that you can hike. You got to hike 8 of them or 9 of them.
0: Mm-hmm.
1: And my daughter does that most every year. Her and the dog she has her staff with all of her badges on it.
0: You probably run into some interesting people on the path, right? Mm-hmm. I would think.
4: Last year we met a gentleman. I don't know how old he was, but he has done it since the very beginning.
1: Mm, okay. Yeah, there was a woman in the paper, I think, last year that had she's hiking.

0: I think, every year. And he's got a staff, and it's got badges all the way up and down this on both sides of the staff. Because every year after you get your staff, you get the badge.
1: Mm.
0: And you tack it on your hiking staff. That's very cool.
1: I love those stories. It's great.
2: Yeah. Your question about when your friends were driving.
1: Yeah, they were driving their Mustangs, Firebirds, and Camaros. What were you driving?
2: I was the friend. I was driving the Firebird.
1: Ah, all right. Nice. What year?
2: 81.
1: Hey, cool.
0: Very cool.
2: T-tops.
0: Yeah. I'm almost embarrassed to say I drove that 60.
2: This is going to piss you off.
3: But, uh-huh. What's that again?
2: What? 81 Firebird, cassette player with probably with Journey in the car.
3: Oh, yeah. When the lights.
1: Call us and got
0: I used to like this caller.
3: Way to go, Twizzler Walker.
0: Oh, boy. I take some abuse
3: come
0: for
3: over
0: that.
3: To the dark side.
1: I need to say
2: Escape was a good album.
1: Escape, it was, That had.
0: And there's a cover band, I think it's called Escape. Oh, come on.
1: No, think about it. It started out really great, and it keeps going. It's got Stone in Love on there. I love Stone in Love. And then by the time you get to the last song, if there's not a girl sitting next to you in that Firebird, you're going to have one, because if you just drive by the Dairy Queen, roll down the windows and crank up Open Arms, and they're going to run to the car with Mr. Misty's in their hands.
3: Mm. Open Arms.
2: The band you mentioned, the cover band?
1: Yeah.
0: Yeah.
2: My buddy plays bass for them.
0: Oh, for the band Escape.
2: Yes.
0: Yeah. I'll admit the cover band for them is a very good sounding band. Yeah, they're very good.
1: Most of those cover bands are very good. Yep. Yeah. I've decided no more of paying these real artists this crazy amount. Yeah. My wife says it all along. She's like, I'm not paying for their retirement. They're not paying for mine.
0: I was going to go see James Taylor. We ended up very first time I've ever purchased a lawn ticket for a major act at Blossom. But I could not justify $300 a seat.
3: No. Or James Taylor?
0: Yeah.
3: We went out there, wasn't that much. Yeah.
0: Well,
3: I had that coupons.
0: You had coupons, yes.
1: I'm sorry?
2: 38 Special only has one original member.
0: Oh, really? 38 Special.
2: Old bands have like one, maybe two.
0: Mm-hmm.
1: That was a Van Zandt.
0: Beach Boys is getting down there.
1: Van Zandt's related to Skinner, right? The 38 Special, they're kind of a hand-me-down.
2: Their brother.
1: I always liked 38 Special. It's one of those groups that sadly gets overlooked, and they got a nice catalog of records.
0: Mm-hmm.
1: Back Where You Belong, Hold On Loosely. I mean, that's a good song.
0: Let's face it, if you had an 81 Firebird and a cassette deck, and you had a cassette deck with a cassette in it of 38 Special, you're probably not picking up chicks like you would with that Journey CD.
3: Yeah, that's true.
0: But I'll be honest, I would rather pick up a chick that digs 38 Special than one that swoons over Journey. I'm sorry,
2: man. I had both.
0: I had both.
3: To each our own.
2: 38 Special and Journey.
3: See, way to go, man.
1: You're the man. Hey, we got to run, but thanks for the call, as always. You take care. They'll be here tomorrow morning if you guys want to call in. We love it. All right, let's get your news.
3: 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And the weather forecast today, beautiful sunny and the high about 81 degrees. Got some rain tonight and a chance for some rain on Saturday. The U.S. commemorating the 25th anniversary of the 9/11 attacks that left nearly 3,000 people dead and the nation shaken.
4: 9/11, 25 years later, I'm Sherry Preston. Former President George W. Bush addressing the nation 25 years ago.
5: Today, our fellow citizens, our way of life, our very freedom came under attack in a series of deliberate and deadly terrorist acts.
4: The former president was reading to children in Florida when the first planes hit the World Trade Center. He was flown across the country in Air Force One, but eventually went back to Washington. President George W. Bush also went to the pile at Ground Zero shortly afterwards and said this week at an event marking the anniversary, he can't believe how much time has passed.
5: The sad thing is, a third of our nation has no clue what we're talking about. They never witnessed this sacrifice and the courage and the dedication to serve a neighbor in need.
4: A third of the country wasn't born when the September 11th attacks happened. This is ABC News.
3: 2001 attackers took command of four commercial jets, rammed them into New York's World Trade Center, the Pentagon, and a field near Shanksville, Pennsylvania. The attacks left a decades-long trail of aftermath from personal grief to far-flung wars. Well, mortgage rates rose for the third week in a row, pushing the average long-term U.S. home loan rate to its highest level in about a year and a half. The benchmark 30-year fixed-rate mortgage rose to 6.76% from 6.71% last week. Mortgage buyer Freddie Mac said yesterday, 1 year ago, the average rate was 6.35%. The Ohio State Highway Patrol announced that an OVI checkpoint will be held tonight, 8 p.m. to 11 p.m. The location, 3221 Cleveland Avenue Southwest. That is in Canton. The checkpoint will also be held in conjunction with nearby saturation patrols to aggressively combat alcohol-related injuries and fatal crashes. The Ohio State Highway Patrol's Canton Post investigating a two-vehicle fatal crash. It occurred on U.S. Route 30 westbound near milepost 11 in Perry Township in Stark County around 12:20 p.m. yesterday. A 2013 Ford Fusion driven by 17-year-old Grant Hale of Minerva was headed eastbound on U.S. Route 30 in the left lane. Hale traveled off the left side of the roadway, crossed the grassy median, entered the westbound lanes. He struck a Mack truck operated by Wayne Shafrath, 75 years of age, of Canton. Both vehicles left the north side of the roadway, went into a wooded area. Mr. Hale was pronounced deceased at the scene by the Stark County Coroner's Office. Shafrath sustained minor injuries during the crash, taken to the hospital by EMS. The investigation into that fatal crash that claimed the life of a 17-year-old is ongoing. Remember, get the local news anytime at WNAR.com, sponsored by CNB Homes. 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
3: 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Guardians had an off day yesterday but gained a ground. They gained a half game on the division leader White Sox. The White Sox lost to Pittsburgh 2-0. So the Guardians trail by just a game and a half in the division. And they open up a series with Minnesota tonight at 8:10. Then next week, a big series against the White Sox. That is Monday, Tuesday, and Wednesday. Altoona Curve swept the Akron Rubber Ducks in the doubleheader yesterday. Won the opener 6-3 and the nightcap 5-4. And season quickly winding down for the Rubber Ducks. After this series, it's over. Season's over for Akron Rubber Ducks. They play at Altoona again tonight at 6 o'clock. Last night, it was the 49ers. I thought maybe if any team was going to rout, it would be the L.A. Rams over the 49ers, but switch it up. 49ers routed the L.A. Rams, and Myles Garrett, who was ineffective last night in his first game in a Rams uniform. Final score was the San Francisco 49ers 27-7 over the L.A. Rams. Rams. That was in Melbourne before more than 100,000 fans. High school football last night, Copley lost to Kenston 45-42. Wadsworth won 42-8 over Solon. And it was Revere 28, Twinsburg 26, St. Thomas Aquinas. Defensive struggle there, 7-6 over North. We have a lot of games tonight, and we'll give you all the scores tomorrow. We have a sports poll, 2 weeks left in the season. Will the Guardians make the playoffs, yes or no? And Cully usually checks that later, but we'll get an update. But I would imagine, I haven't looked at it, but I would think you're very optimistic that the Guardians will make the playoffs, yes or no?
1: What do you think,
0: Dan? Let's take a look
3: all
0: here.
3: All right.
0: Uh-oh. 2 weeks left in the season.
3: Yeah.
0: Will the Guardians make the playoffs?
3: Yeah.
0: 50-50.
3: Really?
0: Wow. Yeah. Yes and no. 50-50.
3: All right.
0: People can't figure it out, you know?
1: I got a quarter here. Should I flip it?
0: Yeah.
1: Okay.
0: Let's flip it.
1: Let's flip.
3: What coin will Trump's face be on?
1: Hey, the coin that Trump's face.
3: Yeah.
1: I don't want to see it.
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3: All right, back to your calls in a minute. 330-673-1234. 800-669-4100. 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
0: I have one in my freezer.
3: Do you?
0: Yep, but it's going with me.
3: All right.
0: It's my plan.
3: That'll
0: Saturday.
3: First night out, I'm going to cook up
0: Saturday. I'm going to stop there on my way home today and pick up a sweet tater.
1: There you go.
0: Put that on the grill, baby.
3: Acme Fresh Market.
0: Absolutely.
1: More taters! Meat!
3: Yeah, really, from Andy Griffith.
1: Taters!
3: I like when Opie says it.
1: Yeah. Ready!
3: 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And I love it. I love soup this time of year. In fact, the other day I had a couple of chicken noodle soup.
1: No soup for you.
0: What's your favorite soup there, Phil?
3: Cream of chicken, I think.
1: I'm
3: I love chicken noodle, of course.
1: You know, my wife liked to. She used to like the Campbell's Scotch broth, but they don't make it anymore.
3: Oh yeah,
0: Scotch broth.
3: Yeah, baby. And there's a Scotch.
0: Johnny Walker Scotch broth.
3: Cullison Scotch tape. That's anything you mentioned, Scotch.
0: Yeah,
3: I'm Scottish.
0: Yeah, I'm Scottish.
1: I don't think that's what Campbell's had in mind. What else you got, Phil?
3: Even easier, Progresso soup.
1: Progresso's good.
3: Is just $1.69. You know what I do with that? I get that French onion.
1: I do like French.
0: onion.
3: And I make my own homemade French onion soup. I got the sliced cheese.
1: But we like the clam chowder over here.
0: Clam chowder. Right. You know, you get the French onion soup, mm-hmm. and you take a nice roast and put it in the crock pot, open up a couple cans of that, and then once it's all warmed up and
3: that
0: cooking.
3: That is delicious.
1: I'll be back in a few minutes. I'm going out and acting right now. Get that deal.
0: Get some of them darn brownies, would you?
1: Yeah.
0: Do me a favor.
3: Oh, I love those brownies.
1: And some chicken.
3: I'll tell you what. Progresso soup, the perfect solution, $1.69. 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
0: Low.
3: How low can you go? Friendly people and... fast
0: Oprah.
3: Checkout. Weather, checking out the weather. Mm-hmm. Sunny today, 81. You can cook out tonight.
0: Throw a couple.
3: Can I get the sound effect as I throw a couple of T-bones on the grill? Thank you.
1: Very good.
3: Love it. At the Talk of Akron. Dumbnar.
1: All right, it's Phil Ferguson over there. Tom Collison's here, and I'm Chris Cassell. Good morning.
3: Right.
1: Joyce is on vacation. John is doing the news with poor Kim.
0: 330-673-1234. Yeah, Kim's out of town, so John's filling in for her doing the news with Couch and Golic.
1: Let's go right back to the
3: All right, talk.
1: Good morning, WNIR.
3: Hello?
15: Good morning.
0: Good morning.
3: Hello.
0: You sound chipper. How you doing today?
3: How are you?
0: Chipper.
15: Good. I'm like, it's me.
3: It's you. We're happy to have
0: we're
3: you.
0: Happy. Yeah, we're just saying, we're happy to have you.
3: Be careful driving out there.
0: Are you on the road?
3: On the phone.
15: Yeah, you kind of shook me up a little bit. I was like, oh my gosh, it is me. I'm fine.
0: All right. Okay. So what's going on today?
15: I don't know. It's Friday, last day of work, getting ready for the weekend. Yeah. I don't know. I just need to chill now for busy week.
3: Mm-hmm. Okay.
1: Big plans for the weekend, do you?
15: No, but last night I went to a football game.
3: What game?
0: High school?
15: It totally shook me up. So my nephew is on the Wadsworth team.
3: Yeah, Wadsworth, very good team. Yeah. Yeah, Wadsworth.
15: Oh yeah, they slaughtered them.
3: They're undefeated.
0: Wow,
3: They got one of the best quarterbacks in high school football.
0: Yeah, what the heck happened to Hoban?
3: Yeah, Hoban's 0-3.
0: 0-3.
3: We're not talking Hoban. We're talking Wadsworth.
15: Wadsworth.
3: Yes,
0: a winner.
3: Wadsworth's undefeated, Cully.
0: Oh man,
1: 3-0. You better go easy there, young man.
0: Yeah.
3: What position does he play?
15: I guess it's the nose end.
0: Nose tackle?
15: He protects the quarterback.
1: Oh, right.
15: He takes down the whole line.
3: So he's an offensive lineman.
0: I've often thought one person on each team should be given a big stick. And I think that would make the game a lot more interesting.
1: It would.
0: Wouldn't it?
1: Beat down everybody that comes near the quarterback.
3: So he protects the quarterback like Cully protects Couch here at the
0: league. Betcha. The first line of defense.
3: That's right. They're not getting by Cully.
0: No.
1: Hey, what kind of car did you have back in the old days of the high school and stuff? What did you have?
15: Oh, my God. My parents made me drive a light blue, powder blue, like a Robin Eggs blue, giant Ford pickup truck.
1: Oh, God.
15: No power steering.
3: Oh.
15: No radio. No seatbelts. And that was their safety precaution. Like, nobody would get in the car with me. And I would, if I got in an accident, oh, my gosh. pray for everybody else. But
0: some guys like chicks in a pickup truck.
1: I was going to say that. I think that's kind of cool.
3: With a ponytail.
0: I'm not saying anything because that. Oh no. If just in case, you know.
3: No, Cully was just saying that.
0: I'm just saying. Yeah. Some guys have said that.
1: That's right. I think it'd be cool.
15: Park in the back of the parking lot at the school parking lot in Wadsworth because I was like, you couldn't turn a sharp turn with no power steering.
1: Yeah, turning that thing would be hard.
0: Yeah.
1: That's crazy. Yeah,
0: that was a workout.
15: I was good. So back in the day when you pulled out of McDonald's, they had that giant concrete barrier that split the road in half. Mm-hmm. And one time my tire touched it. I was trying to make a right-hand turn to get out of there. Uh-huh. It was like two lanes.
0: Whoopsie.
15: And I was like, I practiced after that. I'm like, oh, my gosh, are you kidding me?
1: Hey, I got a couple of nice prizes. You'd like to be a winner today?
15: Oh, sure.
1: Beautiful. We got a winner here, guys. Luigi's. Mm-hmm. You're going to go to Luigi's, have some great food there. And, of course, a Hudson Haunted House.
0: Haunted House.
1: Is starting up. We got a family four-pack of tickets to that, too. So if you'll hang on the line during news, and I'll get to you, okay?
3: Okay. Thanks for calling.
15: This is amazing.
1: There you go. Well,
0: thank you for calling. Thanks for
1: taking
0: the time.
1: Hang in there. Don't hang up. We'll get to you. As we go to the top of the hour, we're playing historical songs today. This is Alan Jackson and a song about September the 11th right here. It's called Where Were You When the World Stopped.
0: I do remember this one. Yeah, fairly big hit for him.
16: Where were you when the world stopped turning on that September day?
0: That's real country music.
16: You

0: Chris Cassell, Phil Ferguson, and Tom Collison will be back.
1: And we will be back.
0: It is 8 o'clock at WNIR. Kent Akron.
2: From ABC News, I'm Chuck Severson. Four former presidents and the current vice president expected to gather at Ground Zero in New York City in less than an hour to mark 25 years since the 9/11 attacks. ABC's Whit Johnson at what was Ground Zero.
3: On this 25th anniversary commemoration, moments of silence will be observed, corresponding with the timeline of the attacks, including for the first time a seventh moment of silence to honor those who have died from 9/11 related injuries or illnesses. Family members selected through a lottery will read the names of every single person who died from both the 2001 attacks and the 1993 World Trade Center bombing.
2: President Trump will attend a ceremony at the Pentagon this morning. There will also be a gathering in Shanksville, Pennsylvania for those lost on United Flight 93. ABC's Stephanie Ramos is there.
4: The morning's observance will include wreath lanes near the visitor center, marking the times of each of the attacks in New York City, Arlington, and here in Shanksville. The 40 names of the passengers and crew will be read and bells will ring in remembrance. United Flight 93 left Newark bound for San Francisco with 40 people on board, 33 passengers and 7 crew members.
2: President Trump last night declaring the first Republican midterm convention a wild success after his running mate, Vice President J.D. Vance, delivered the keynote address talking about voter concerns ahead of the November election. But as ABC's Jay O'Brien points out, what Vance did not touch on was also of note.
5: He didn't make a case for the war in Iran. He instead said to voters, you can disagree with us on that issue and other issues, but you should still vote for us because the alternative, in his view, in Vance's view, is worse.
2: The streak of rain-free days in the Dallas-Fort Worth area has hit 57 with little relief in the forecast. Dry conditions have complicated efforts of crews battling a massive wildfire. 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
2: Swiss officials investigating a tour bus crash this morning that killed 5 people, injuring another 40 after the bus overturned in the Alpine region. 3 people remain in serious condition. AI giant OpenAI is reported to be considering slowing down development after several AI firms face increased public concern and congressional scrutiny. ABC's Karen Hua has the details.
7: Anthropic says it blocked several attempts to use its AI to develop biological weapons. In one case, it says a lab outside the U.S. used the model to research a dangerous strain of bird flu and how it could spread to humans. The company says the users tried to hide what they were doing, and the company quickly moved to ban them. Lawmakers on Capitol Hill are calling for safety guardrails.
2: Two sources with knowledge tell ABC News that several U.S. warplanes were damaged in Iran's attack on an air base in Jordan earlier this week. ABC's Martha Raddatz.
8: President Trump telling News Nation that there was no damage to aircraft in this most recent attack, saying, quote, none whatsoever, no damage, no nothing. In July, 3 American soldiers were killed in Jordan during an Iranian attack. Isabella Gonzalez, Tyler James Fien, and Angel Rampersad.
2: California filing a lawsuit against changes enacted to the Endangered Species Act by the Trump administration, arguing it threatens some of the state's wildlife. Chuck Severson, ABC News.
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15: 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Looking out the window today, beautiful, sunny. And the high right around 80, mostly cloudy for tonight. The low 61, 70% chance of rain for your Saturday. The high 81. Sunday will drop it to 30% chance of rain. And the high 83 Monday to start the work week, partly sunny, 78. An Acura man charged in the deadly Highland Square shooting last year has pleaded guilty. 24-year-old Amani Thomas pleaded guilty to involuntary manslaughter and the death of 25-year-old Timothy Hutchinson. Police say Hutchinson was caught in the crossfire between Thomas and Deshaun Stafford. It happened last October 3rd in the Highland Square area. Thomas will be sentenced October 2nd. Stafford's murder trial set to begin this coming Monday. The Medina County Job and Family Services building will remain closed today after suffering substantial damage after being struck by a car yesterday. Medina police say a 77-year-old woman slammed her vehicle into the building. She suffered minor injuries. No one inside the building was hurt. It's not known when the building will reopen, and officials have not indicated when regular services will resume. Medina County Job and Family Services. Community Legal Aid and the Ohio Women's Bar Association offering a free clinic. That is coming up September 26th for those who need a will and simple estate documents. The event will be from 10 a.m. to 4 p.m. at Destiny Church, 9550 Ravenna Road in Twinsburg. There will be an opportunity to meet with an attorney and obtain legal advice and assistance with the preparation of a will and other important estate planning documents. The event is for low-income residents from Summit, Portage, Stark counties who otherwise could not afford an attorney. Financial screening will be conducted at registration. You must register, and you can give them a call. We'll post this on our website, 330-983-2511. Emergency sewer repairs taking place on Stowe Road in Hudson, just south of Middleton Road. County crews are operating a bypass pump in the meantime due to the poor condition of the existing sewer line. That, according to a release from the city of Hudson, the repairs will take about 2 weeks. Drivers should expect traffic delays. Some could be lengthy at times. Anyone experiencing a sewer backup in their home that is not related to an internal plumbing problem can contact the Summit County Department of Sanitary Sewer Services. That number 330-643-2485. 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
20: 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Schumer, 95. Bernie Sanders, 92. 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And Sherrod Brown will fall in line. 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
15: 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Very fine young lady who called at the top of the hour talking about Wadsworth. So, hey, I love high school football. Big Blue scoreboard. We'll give you all the scores tomorrow from tonight's game, but there were a few games last night that were played, including Wadsworth, and they have one of the better quarterbacks in high school football for the Wadsworth Grizzlies, and they just hammered Solon last night. Sorry, Bobby Golic. 42-8. Revere the Minutemen, 28-26 over Twinsburg. Copley lost a tough one there. A lot of offense. Kenston beat them, 45-42. St. Thomas Aquinas, 7. North, 6. Mayfield shut down Aurora by the score of 40-0, but a lot of high school football games tonight, including St. Ed's and Holman. Interesting, St. Ed's comes into the game at 3-0. Holman, 0-3. First time I can remember that Holman has started a season 0-3. Walsh, St. Ignatius, Ellett, Canton Central Catholic. Hey, Johnny Radio. St. Vincent, St. Mary, Firestone. Barberton playing Brecksville tonight. Talmadge, Kent Roosevelt. Big game tonight as two undefeated teams go at it. That would be the Hudson Explorers trying to find a way to win. Hudson taking on North Royalton. You got Stowe, Medina, Highland, Nordonia, Cuyahoga Falls, Cloverleaf, and all those. Massillon trying to stay undefeated, going up against Canisius out of New York. Mogador, Malvern, just some of the games tonight. Last night there was an NFL game, and the San Francisco 49ers routed the L.A. Rams 27-7. Brock Purdy threw for three TD passes in that game. It was played in Australia before more than 100,000 fans. Myles Garrett finally acknowledged his knee injury more serious than he had been letting on following his very, very quiet debut for the Rams in the game last night. Garrett missed much of training camp and the Rams' recent weeks of practices to rest his knee, but that injury wasn't known to be as serious as Garrett finally acknowledged it is. He was shut out, man. He had zero quarterback sacks. He had zero tackles and zero quarterback pressures in a game for the first time since 2018. And let's see. You got a poll question for you. WNIR Sports Poll. By the way, the Cleveland Guardians off day, and they open up a series in Minnesota tonight. They got a big three-game series coming up in Cleveland Monday, Tuesday, Wednesday next week, taking on the White Sox. Will the Guardians make the playoffs? That's our poll question. Weather coming your way in a minute. Stay tuned.
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15: All right, looking out those Pella windows. Sunny today.
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3: Woo!
15: 61 the low tonight. A lot of rain tomorrow. 70% chance of high. 81 of the Talk of Akron, WNIR.
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3: Now,
24: here's Bill Ferguson.
3: I'm here.
24: Chris Cassell.
3: Hi there.
24: Yes. And Tom Cullison.
3: Songs that speak of something historical. How about this one?
5: You can get anything you want at Alice's restaurant.
6: Arlo Guthrie, huh?
5: You can.

0: restaurant.
1: Great song.
2: Wasn't that a traditional Thanksgiving song that they, one of the stations in Cleveland, I think, played that every every Thanksgiving afternoon.
1: And Alice's Restaurant was a true story, of course. Arlo lived. All the phone lines are busy. Oh, I appreciate
2: that. I understand
1: that,
2: at Christmas time, another true story is Bob and Doug McKenzie. And, no, it's a Cheech and Chong. It's a Cheech and Chong. It's Santa Claus. It's a true story. Based on a true story. Santa Claus. The man with the hair on his jaws. He's walking down the street with the shoes on his feet.
1: Mamacita, Dundas to Santa Claus, hey. The guy with the hairy...
2: hair in his jaws.
1: Well, hair in the jaws. So I got it wrong.
2: You got it confused.
3: Let's talk
1: been
3: to people.
1: Been many years since I heard that one. Right. WNIR, how you doing?
3: How you doing?
2: Good morning.
3: Hello.
2: It's you.
3: Hello.
4: Hey, what up?
2: Oh, yeah, you're busy.
3: Cincinnati.
1: WNIR, good morning.
3: Hello.
2: Cincinnati.
1: Hey.
2: How are you? Yep, it's you. How are you?
5: Hello?
2: Yes.
3: Hello.
1: It's you.
3: It's you.
2: It's you.
5: I don't... Really?
2: Yes, really. Really. No, we wouldn't kid you. We wouldn't kid you.
3: We're happy to have you here.
2: We might lie to you a little bit.
1: Oh, it's true.
5: Hey, Cully.
2: Uh-oh, yes.
5: The same station that played Alice's Restaurant on Thanksgiving also played Maggot Brain at midnight on
2: every Friday night, midnight, yeah. Maggot Brain.
3: Is this Tina?
5: It sure is.
3: Oh, Tina. Yes, and we're happy as she is guiding our reunion, 50th reunion next month. You and Copley Ann.
2: So you're volunteering to do this, obviously.
3: What's that?
5: I said Copley Ann and Connie. They're doing all
3: I know, things. I know. You're on that big committee, so I just hope I get my tumbler. I paid an extra $10.
5: Hey, I just go for tequila.
3: Oh.
5: Have you met me?
3: Tequila, why not?
2: You could vote. You could either get a nice little commemorative tumbler.
3: Yes.
2: Or a shot of tequila.
3: With Tina.
1: Tequila makes her clothes fall off.
5: Can we just fill the tumblers with tequila?
3: Hey, that's all right. It's going to be a fun time out there. I hope we start early. I got to get to bed later. You know what I mean? I'm a senior.
2: 7:30, 8:00.
5: Think it. Yeah, listen, we're boomers, man. We're starting at 5.
3: Yeah, way to go.
5: Early bird special.
1: Always reminds me of a song. Tequila makes your clothes fall.
3: Oh, yeah. All right.
1: There we go. Just for you, Tina.
6: She said, I'm going out with my girlfriends. Margaritas at the Holiday Inn.
3: All right.
1: Yeah.
6: Oh, have mercy. My only thought was tequila makes your clothes fall.
1: That's what I'm talking about.
3: We got to love that.
5: Well, you know, tequila's the only alcohol that enhances your mood. So, like, if I'm in a crazy mood and I don't want to be around people, but they're there, I'm just a little tequila.
3: But they're there.
2: But they're there.
3: It makes it...
1: They're there, but they're not there.
3: It makes it okay.
1: I like that. She's got a way to get around us.
3: I like him.
5: Yeah.
1: Is she doing anything party? Yes.
5: Are you guys coming out to the La Machina Multibella car show Sunday?
2: Multibella car show.
1: I don't believe
2: that's
1: I
2: fun.
1: Am.
2: That's fun to say it, though.
3: Are you taking your car?
2: Oh
5: yeah. I've volunteered at this show since it started. They have
1: free rides with Tina.
5: A fantastic show. The cars are amazing.
3: Oh, nice. All right.
1: Come on, take a free.
3: We have never gotten in your car, but can you, Chris and Tom? We like the three of us would like to have
1: like
3: a,
1: to
3: ride.
1: A ride.
3: Yeah,
1: we're here.
5: And then, I'd love to take you guys. I tell you guys, just let me know. I'll show up.
3: Wow. That would be great.
5: I'll pick you up and take you for.
3: Woo!
2: Yeah, for the ride, we'll get in the car.
3: You're going to have the top off.
1: Whoa,
3: all right.
1: Tina, you are just selling it, man. I love it.
3: I tell you what.
1: Man Show Friday, everybody.
2: Man Show Friday. Yeah, carrying it over.
3: Got to love it, man.
1: Yeah. There
5: you
1: go.
5: Yes, I do.
2: Well, tell us where the Montebello car shows, where is that located? We've got the commercial running.
5: It's Darrow's car show that you're talking about.
2: Right.
5: It's at Hale Farm.
2: It's at Hale Farm.
1: Hale Farm,
2: yes. Right.
1: Right.
3: All right.
5: Yeah, it's fantastic. Venue
2: mm-hmm.
5: and no dust. The trees are trimmed. I mean, Frank's done so much work to help them get that place looking good.
3: Is that Frank Todaro, right?
5: Yeah.
3: Yeah.
5: Yep.
3: The Todaro mm-hmm.
2: Very nice.
5: Yeah,
2: all right.
5: H. Jax is one of the sponsors.
3: Okay.
2: Mm-hmm.
3: And
5: are they one of yours?
2: Yeah.
1: Yes, they are.
2: H. Jax, you bet they are.
1: H. Jax, sure.
2: What? Yeah.
3: When does it all get underway? What time?
5: I don't know, 10 a.m. to 3?
3: 10 a.m. to 3, all right.
2: 10 a.m. to 3. That's Saturday,
5: 3 o'clock Uh-huh. It's great to be there to watch the cars roll in and to watch them leave.
2: Yeah.
1: I like when you take your top down on your car.
2: Drop the top.
1: I mean,
2: yes.
1: Sorry. That's the part I like.
5: And you know what? We're running golf carts to take people around. So, you know, if you've got a hard time walking, we've got tons of golf carts.
3: Golf carts? That'll be nice.
2: Yeah.
5: Yeah, it's wonderful.
1: Are you going to serve up some of your honey?
5: Oh yeah,
2: yeah. All right,
1: pour some honey on.
5: Now, I'll make my chocolate chip cookies.
1: Oh
3: yeah,
1: enticement.
2: Right.
1: We don't need anything else.
2: It's getting better every second.
1: Keep adding them on. We love it. Yeah.
3: Is that you said Sunday? Yeah. Sunday, right?
0: Sunday.
5: Yeah, we expect about 10,000 people.
3: Well, wow. I'll tell you what.
1: It's supposed to be a beautiful day.
3: Partly sunny and 82.
1: Yeah.
2: Perfect
3: on Sunday.
5: I know. I'm so excited. You're gonna.
3: Great to take your top off on Sunday.
5: Well, you know, I'm all.
2: Are there?
3: Well, you are.
5: Put my top up.
2: Are there awards? You know, like best of show or?
5: No, we don't do that nonsense. We just look at cars.
2: Yeah,
5: and
2: I love it.
5: Yep. No judgment here.
1: See, I love that. That's the way it should be at the car show.
3: My favorite car, Avant.
2: Avante.
3: I like those.
2: Studebaker.
5: Oh, we have a couple of those.
3: Well,
2: it's a spec,
5: see the Lamborghinis, and we've got some really special.
3: Is that all right if I come out there with my top off?
5: Well, we'd love that, Phil.
1: No, we wouldn't love that.
3: You know, here's a picture for you. I walk around no top and a Speedo.
2: Oh. And tennis shoes with socks.
3: Knee socks. And the white socks that go up to my knees. Or the black socks.
5: Oh, I love it.
3: Yeah.
1: Sure, Phil.
5: Where you're Adidas. Will you wear your Adidas tennis shoes?
2: Oh, I tell you what, I can see him getting escorted out right now. Sir.
1: Yesterday.
3: Sir.
1: Yesterday we got those two gals in from the Hudson Haunted House, and he offers to take the poster up here
3: of
1: his face.
2: Well, that's
1: right at the front to get him scared right out of before they even get
3: scared
1: in there.
3: Right there.
1: Can you imagine?
5: You know, this car show is a car show that a lot of these guys have 40, 50 cars.
2: Yeah.
5: Some pretty serious money involved.
2: You bet.
5: They won't do these cruises in those car shows, but they will travel from California to ship their car for this show.
1: Okay.
5: Oh, yeah. Yeah, we're talking Pebble Beach, Amelia Island.
1: Wow, big ones.
3: That'd be a great.
5: So cool.
3: All right.
5: And I'll be looking at the Ferraris this year again. Last year there was one I really wanted to buy. And
1: so there you go, gentlemen.
5: Ferrari brings it down. I'm gonna.
2: If one came up that you really liked that you could swing the price on, would you get rid of the T-Bird?
1: No.
5: Never.
2: Oh, okay. So, yeah.
5: My granddaughter.
2: You would just add the Ferrari to the collection.
5: Oh, yeah. I'm going to have to get more garages,
1: There's
5: a couple of cars I want to add. I'd like to get a Shelby, but what are you going to do?
2: Well, yeah. What can you do?
3: What year is the T-Bird?
5: 57, just like me.
3: Yeah, okay. I hear you, Tina.
1: It still drives like the day she was born.
3: I tell you,
2: great handling.
3: It's always nice to ride Tina hard, man.
1: What?
3: I mean, the vehicle,
1: the car,
3: Tina's car.
5: Hey, I'll tell you what. My car gets more attention than any of these Ferraris.
3: Well, it probably does if you're sitting in it right by it. Sure, you do.
2: You're the one driving it.
1: Nothing like the original T-Birds. They're great.
3: I mean,
5: I think it's because it's pink.
3: We're talking the car.
1: Yeah, yes. We think it's because you're in it. That's what we think. I don't think that hurts at all.
3: Hey, are we ready for the reunion? By the way, next month.
5: I think we are. We're going to have one last meeting on September 30th at Bose Grill in Carillon here.
3: Is Chris going to be our DJ? Have you signed a contract with Chris?
5: He has yet to let me know, but if he does, I'm up for the game.
3: Well,
1: I'm not cheap. That's why I'm worried about him.
3: Yeah. He's not really that cheap.
1: I got a price in it. So.
5: I do not care.
3: All right, I'll tell you what. Today he'll give me the price. I'll send it to you.
1: You
3: can talk it over with the committee.
2: I might crash the party.
3: Oh, Cullis is going to crash the party.
1: He's going to be my side.
3: How about
1: DJ?
3: That?
1: That's cool. I like it.
3: What?
2: Your assistant.
3: Chris, what?
5: Put it on your calendar. Tell me, I am the committee.
1: She is the committee.
2: Wow.
3: So he'll give me a price, right, Chris, later?
1: Yes,
3: I will send it to you.
1: Okay.
5: I don't really care what the price is.
3: $7,000.
1: No, I'm just going to charge what I normally charge.
5: Price, and I'll just bring you cash.
3: Yeah, well, I know I got a DJ for Philip's wedding.
1: How many women
3: I,
1: do you ever hear say those words
3: much,
1: out loud? Have you ever heard another woman say those
2: you
1: words?
2: Just show up,
1: you just
2: and
1: show
2: I'll
1: up and I'll bring you cash.
3: How about that? I like it, yeah.
2: So. Well.
1: I like it.
3: All right, Tina.
2: I don't want to hear that again. Here it is again.
3: What?
5: Someday we'll talk again, okay. And I will tell you guys about my iboga experience.
2: Your what?
1: Iboga?
2: Iboga.
5: The psychedelic medicine I did for my...
1: Oh, that's right.
3: Man.
1: Oh, yeah.
3: I like that.
1: Well, I'll get my Dark Side of the Moon record ready, and we'll hear your story.
5: To go through, but thank God I did it.
1: Yes.
3: Okay.
5: I have a new lease on life, and I don't want to jump off a bridge every day.
1: We're very happy to hear that, Tina, because I know you went through a lot there with the with that
3: would
1: surgery.
3: Would you jump off a topless or no?
1: No jumping.
2: No jumping. Well, maybe a little bouncing.
3: Call us.
5: I do have a rebound.
2: Tina on trampolines.
1: Now, wait, you're talking 57. We're going to go back to the days that follow the bouncing ball.
2: Oh.
1: You know what I'm saying? Just saying. Trying to keep it all in line here so we get through it. All right. It's,
3: hey, always great talking
1: always,
3: to you.
1: Always great.
5: All right.
1: Take care.
5: I'll talk to you soon, and I hope I see you guys Sunday if you're there.
1: The car show.
2: Yes.
5: Thanks. I will be cruising around, and I'll be in the VIP.
1: Watch out for that golf cart. She'll be driving it. All right. Thank you very much.
3: Thanks for calling.
2: Speaking of cars, we have a mutual friend who's selling his car.
1: Oh.
2: It is a 2020 Maybach. Which is it's an S650 V12. Now wait a minute, it comes with a bar, a refrigerator,
3: all right.
2: Rear tables, a TV.
1: Hmm.
2: Yeah, this is one of those exotics.
1: And what's the price?
2: Well, the value is still over $100,000. Sold new for $240,000.
1: Oh, I love that.
2: But it's on sale.
1: Oh, here it is.
2: It's on sale for $89,000.
1: Well, there you go. There's a bargain.
3: Thanks,
2: bar, a TV, a refrigerator. Tables in the back in case you want to have a little gris poupon.
1: There you go. Sale of the half century right there. It is. Got another caller here.
3: Talk to
1: good
3: people.
1: Morning, WNIR.
3: Hello?
0: Good morning, boys.
1: Oh. Good morning. Oh, the ladies are calling today.
3: How are you today?
0: I'm just sitting out here in the sun.

0: Yeah, he got it. You know, that makes sense.
1: Of all people.
0: Yeah. Oh, well, Mr. Cleveland. Yeah.
1: Yes.
2: Yeah.
1: And Mr. Near Perfect finally got one
0: right
1: today.
0: Yeah, he got one today. That was a shocker.
1: Yes.
2: My first car was a 73 Cuda.
1: Oh.
3: Ooh. She had it going on.
0: All right.
2: I wish I had that puppy now.
3: Yeah, you do.
1: Yeah. Often said nice puppies. I like
3: a lot of money.
0: Here we go with a nice puppy.
1: Puppies. Yeah. Look back on cars you've had. Even some of the plan. Even that silly Corvair. I'd love to have that again. I'd like
2: my
1: to have
2: mom had one.
1: Yes. In fact, now that I think of it, my sister had a Corvair, and her husband, that was their first car, and it was the Corvair station wagon. It was it was something. But that very collectible today.
3: Well, yeah.
1: But
2: my first brand new car was the 77 Maverick.
1: 77. Maverick. You went from a Cuda to a Maverick.
3: That's
2: my dad's decision.
1: Yeah, yes.
3: Dad.
1: That was your dad's
3: car.
1: Yeah.
3: I mean, of cars.
2: I couldn't afford a Mustang, and we didn't want no Pinto. Everybody, no Pinto, So I settled for the Maverick because it had a trunk.
1: Ah, yes.
2: And in a decent back seat. And,
1: okay. Oh, yes.
2: But I had a big dog at the time. You know, she rode back there and stuff like that. But anyway, and now I don't remember what the other question was.
1: Well, if you could invent something. Something to make your life easier, whatever. What would you invent?
2: A self-laundromat type thing.
1: Yep.
2: I hate doing laundry. Okay. I hate doing laundry.
1: Maybe a machine that
3: sounds
1: actually
3: like my wife.
1: It washes the clothes, dries the clothes, and then folds the clothes.
0: And then puts them away.
1: Then puts them away. That was it. Yeah,
0: and it just
1: puts
0: goes
1: them all away.
0: The robot just puts away the drawer. Yeah, I like that.
1: Yeah.
0: It won't do Cullison's underwear, though.
1: No, it won't. Yeah. My daughter, I washed the clothes. I washed all the whites, and she needed the dryer, so she took all my whites out of the dryer. She folded all my hankies. She folded all my undershirts, all my T-shirts, but just threw all the underwear in a pile. She goes, I'm not touching those. I said, well, they're clean, but...
2: Yeah, still. It's dad's.
1: It's dad's underpants, and I ain't touching them.
0: You have tiny whities?
1: Tiny whities, and she wasn't touching them.
0: I wouldn't. Nobody would.
2: Well,
1: I hope you wouldn't.
0: You get those tongs to pick them up.
3: The tongs.
0: And you take it over and drop it over there. Yeah.
1: Just kind of drop them in the drawer.
3: You know what we got today is some Luigi's for you and a family four-pack of tickets to the Hudson Haunted House if you'd like to have them.
2: I would love to have them.
3: She'd love to have them, guys.
1: There you go.
2: It depends on when I go through there.
1: Yes. I understand that.
3: Well, hang on the line. We'll get some information from you here.
0: It's always nice hearing from you.
3: Yes.
2: Love you guys.
3: Love you too.
0: Tell you what.
3: I want to ride in her Cuda.
0: Get some hottie boomalottis.
1: Hottie boomalottis.
3: Hang on. I'll get your information in a minute.
1: We'll get you. Don't hang up. Yeah, don't hang up. We'll be
3: right
1: with you.
3: What are these phones? Are crazy today.
0: Yeah, crazy.
3: Crazy. I'm talking crazy. WNIR, you're on the air.
4: Good morning, Funny.
0: Oh, hello. How are you?
4: I'm good. I wanted to thank everyone. We got to see a doubleheader last Friday.
0: Oh, the
1: the Ducks?
4: And they won both games.
0: Very good.
3: Yeah.
0: It's always fun getting out there to Canal Park, to 717 Credit Union.
3: Glad you had fun.
0: Yeah.
1: Yes.
4: Remember, we have all the storms Wednesday and Thursday, and then every day you look at your weather app and there's rain and...
3: Yeah.
4: Well, it was a great night.
0: Did you pick up some food, some hot dogs or something? Or?
4: Oh, we picked up nachos and the...
3: Oh, yeah. Oh, that's good stuff.
0: Yeah.
3: That cheese.
1: Yes.
4: Yeah. We the hot dogs.
3: Tully and I were just there.
1: We got
3: a few weeks back.
1: Teresa and I got brats.
3: Yeah.
1: And, of course, a couple of adult beverages.
3: Yes.
1: And you got the nachos. And we got popcorn.
0: Did you get any Dippin' Dots? They have Dippin' Dots. You get any of those?
4: No, didn't get those.
0: All right, that's all
4: right. Not enough room. The nacho's a big, between two people, that's a lot.
0: Well, very good. Now, did you stay for both games, or was it?
4: Yes, we did.
1: Wow. And they won both?
0: Yeah.
1: Wow.
4: Yes, they did.
3: Way to go.
0: And if it was the weekend, I don't remember, they have fireworks after the game.
3: Yeah.
4: Yeah, that was Friday night.
0: Yeah, okay.
4: Yeah, right. They made up the game from Thursday, but it was great.
0: Okay. Well, nice.
1: And very nice.
4: As far as cars?
0: Yeah.
1: Yes.
4: My first car that I actually owned was a 63 Volkswagen Bug.
0: Oh, that was my first car I was driving around the Volkswagen.
3: Stick shift, right?
1: Yeah, probably.
0: Stick shift.
4: Yeah,
0: stick shift.
4: I had barely learned how to

0: drive a car. Yeah. I had a Delta 88 from a friend that I went and got my license with. Those things are like boats.
1: You know? Oh, yeah, it was huge, a Delta 88. And from that to a Beetle.
2: Yeah, big, vast difference.
1: That's what I first...
0: I go to the stick shift, and I'm wondering when I'm cruising around with my friends in Hinkley up and down the hills, okay, why does this car keep... Going out, because you got to get
1: second.
2: Yeah,
1: That was a car. It was a square back, their little station wagon, but that's the car I learned stick shift.
2: That's interesting. Could you still drive a stick today? You think?
0: Oh yeah.
3: Cool.
4: Yeah,
0: riding a bike.
1: Yeah.
0: And then the only thing I didn't care for on this Volkswagen, there was no defrost in the front.
2: Oh, that's right. Yeah. It was winter time. You got to wait a week for it to defrost.
1: Then it cooked your ankles. Yeah.
0: Oh yeah.
4: Yes. I loved
2: it. What a fun car, though, right?
4: Yeah, it was fun.
2: Those were fun cars.
1: Mm-hmm.
2: Yeah, I remember my brother.
0: Green. It was ugly. It wasn't army green. It was just like a darker green. You know, frog green.
2: My brother had an orange one, and I remember they had no garage, so their car sat out. And it was like, she's right, in the winter, that thing would, the windshields would be like frost, and there's no way you're getting that off there.
0: Yeah,
2: you just had to wait a week.
0: Rainstorm one time, and I had to have my driver's window down and looking out.
2: Oh,
1: oh.
0: Oh, horrible.
1: Did they, I can't remember, did they not offer defrost or just did not defrost? I don't know.
2: I don't think it would defrost. Yeah. The problem.
0: Well, I think that was something maybe whoever owned it before me probably, you know, it was a out west car, so they probably didn't really need the defrost.
2: Right.
1: Yeah,
2: there could be. Yep.
4: Good you ever take that car on a steep hill or whatever and you're stuck in a traffic light? That happened to me early on. That was
1: Britain Road.
4: Oh.
1: That's where I my brother's on Britain Road. He goes, let's go up here. And I'm going, oh, no.
2: That's dangerous. We
4: tried to get the stitch.
1: Yeah.
4: All right.
0: Yeah, we were cruising in Hinkley, and I kept, you know, I wasn't really with it and getting downshift. Those Hinkley Hills were great, though.
1: Yeah, that's great.
2: Well, thanks for letting us know you enjoyed the Ducks games. That's great.
1: Yeah.
2: Glad you had a good time.
1: Mm-hmm.
2: Have a great day.
4: We appreciate the call.
2: You know, all these conversations before we go to news are the conversations of all the cars. I love it. And I was thinking back, somebody was just talking about the Mustang, and my friend Chris had a 64 Mustang.
1: First year?
2: And we had, but he had a cassette player in later month. And this is years after it was new. And I can remember Gordon and Chris and I driving down the streets of Minerva, full tilt with this song by Alice Cooper.

0: I can see it right now.
1: Oh, it's great.
0: Right there.
1: They're all singing our asses off. I took that serious. This part here.
2: All of my life was a laugh and a joke, a drink and a smoke, and then I passed out on the floor. Woo! Again and again and again and again and again.
0: Those days.
3: Chris,
0: last week.
3: 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Looking out the window today, maybe get out and enjoy the weather. Sunny, the high today 80, 61 the low tonight, 70% chance of rain for your Saturday, the high 81. In the back end of the weekend, Sunday, a slight chance of showers, and that's after 2 p.m. on Sunday. Otherwise, pretty nice, partly sunny and 82. U.S. is commemorating the 25th anniversary of the 9/11 attacks that left nearly 3,000 people dead and the nation shaken.
4: 9/11, 25 years later, I'm Chuck Sievertson. All former living presidents, Biden, Obama, George W. Bush, and Clinton, will be in New York City at today's annual ceremony at what was Ground Zero that day, to start in about an hour. President Trump will be at the Pentagon. There'll also be ceremonies at Shanksville, Pennsylvania, and elsewhere. Of the survivors of those killed, Marion Fontana, who lost her firefighter husband, continues to be an advocate for firefighters.
5: I'm very saddened by all the firefighters that have been sick since 9/11, so that's something I think about a lot. I mean, the ripple effect is so big, and they continue to pass away. Almost every week I hear about another firefighter that I knew.
4: Chad Creevy from Fenville, Michigan, then a recent college grad, was in the World Trade Center's South Tower when the planes hit. He escaped down a stairwell. And since then,
6: time has healed a lot.
4: This is ABC News.
3: Many people in New York City marking 25 years since 9/11. Moment of silence, maybe flowers at a memorial. Back here at home, students at Ashland University showing off a display that honors the victims. Students planted flags across the campus, with each flag representing a victim of tragedy. 26-year-old victim in a fatal Barberton stabbing has been identified by the Summit County Medical Examiner 6 days after the suspect in the killing was arrested in Arizona. Officials say Yesley Yannette Vasquez Cruz was found dead in the 1500 block of Worcester Road West in Barberton Friday night after police were investigating a missing person report. Cruz was later determined to be the missing individual in the investigation. 35-year-old Marcos Antonio Huerta Garcia, identified as a suspect in that fatal stabbing, was arrested, charged with murder in Arizona. Following a nationwide search, he will be extradited back here to Ohio. Remember, get the news anytime at WNIR.com. Sports in a minute.
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1: Well, it's Chris Casale here, and I'm inviting you to join our very own Joyce Johnson, who is on vacation right now, as a matter of fact, down in the wonderful Isles of Key West. But she's going to be having a big trip next May. It's going to be May the 16th, and it is going to be a wonderful discovery of the Pacific Northwest and California with the fine folks from Colette. Now, from Seattle to San Francisco is where you'll be traveling. 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And of course, as you're driving along, you're going to see Oregon's breathtaking coastline with those historic lighthouses, all those charming seaside towns, all that beauty right there for you to witness firsthand. And you can journey through the magnificent Redwood National Park, and it's going to be a drive right through the legendary avenue of the giant trees, the tallest trees on earth. I don't know if you've ever been out there, but if you haven't, you got to get on this trip right here. You even cap it off. This is a wonderful adventure. The city by the bay, of course, where Tony Bennett left his heart, San Francisco. He won't be there singing because he's not here anymore, but it'll still be a wonderful time. You can still imagine all the beautiful sights you'll get to see. You get to have a cruise right beneath the iconic Golden Gate Bridge. This and so much more for you on this trip. Colette, of course, will cover the details. As Phil says, all you have to do is basically show up to the airport on time, and once you get that handled, the flights, the meals, the hotels, the local experiences are all handled by the fine folks at Colette. 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That's May 16th. Yeah. It all starts next year with Joyce Johnson.
3: They do have an informational session set up at Silver Lake Country Club.
1: Right.
3: So if you're even thinking about it, get out there because Jim from Colette explains everything. You can go to our webpage, find out all the details.
1: Sounds wonderful.
3: All right. Take a look at sports. Guardians had an off day yesterday, but they gained some ground in the division race thanks to the Pittsburgh Pirates. In fact, the Pirates swept the Chicago White Sox. And yesterday's game, it was Pittsburgh 2-0 over the White Sox. And so Cleveland has now moved to a game and a half of the AL Central lead. 15 games remaining. It has now become a sprint. Okay. Guardians host the White Sox, the Pale Hose, in a big series next Monday, Tuesday, and Wednesday. Guardians start a series in Minnesota tonight. And that game gets underway at 8:10. Mike Evans, DeMarcus Robinson, Deebo Samuel caught TD passes from Brock Purdy a few years ago. Brock Purdy was the final pick in the NFL draft. Mr. Irrelevant. Look what he's done in San Francisco. In fact, he had signed a huge contract just before the season started, and he led the 49ers. They routed the LA Rams 27-7. The Rams were heavy favorites in that game, and of course, Myles Garrett now with the LA Rams. He was shut out. Myles Garrett didn't have a sack. He didn't even have a tackle. He didn't even have a quarterback pressure. And so Myles Garrett acknowledged, though, that his knee injury more serious than he had been letting on. Ouch. Hate to see that. Again, we traded Myles Garrett to the Rams, and we received Jared Verse, very good player, as well as the Rams' first-round pick next year. And if the Rams keep losing, that'll be certainly a higher pick. We also have our first-round pick of our own, as the Browns, I think, lining up somehow to try to get that number one pick and the quarterback they really want in the draft, and certainly could it be Arch Manning? We'll find out how he does, Arch Manning, Saturday night as the Ohio State University Buckeyes taking on Arch Manning in Texas. This game in Texas, Saturday night at 7:30. And we have a poll question for you. Check it out, WNR.com. 2 weeks left in the season. Cully, did you check the – will the Guardians make the playoffs, yes or no? Last time
6: it was
3: 50-50.
6: I am checking right now. Yes, it was 50-50. Right now it is yes. 32%.
3: Oh, okay.
6: 68% of the vote says, nah, they're not going to make it.
3: Wow.
6: And did you
3: right.
6: say we traded Brad Garrett?
3: Brad.
6: I thought he was
1: Raymond?
6: Yeah.
3: Well,
1: no. Miles Garrett.
6: Miles Garrett.
3: Yeah.
6: Cousins or something.
3: Thanks, you. Thank you.
1: I don't think cousins. Last time I checked, well, you never know.
3: Well, who was it? Hawaii 5-0. Was that a Garrett too?
1: What was his name?
3: Sorry. Okay. You got three old guys in here. The average. Yeah. I'll tell you what, we've had about 100-some years of radio experience between the three of us. All right.
1: Yeah.
3: Wasn't it a Garrett?
1: It was. Okay. I'm looking him up.
3: You don't have to.
1: Why not?
3: Somebody will tell
1: you. Too busy.
3: Yeah.
1: Wi-Fi.
6: You know, there are people yelling at the radio right now.
1: Why don't you dumbasses know the answer to that?
3: You numbnuts. Dillweed?
6: Yeah, you pinhead.
3: Yeah, I still.
6: That was my dad's favorite.
3: What's
6: Yeah, pinheads.
3: Steve Garrett.
1: Thanks.
3: Thank you,
1: Captain.
3: Thank you, Kathy.
1: Detective Captain Steve.
3: All right. We knew we could count
1: Kathy
3: on
1: Kathy really does listen to this goofy
3: show,
1: doesn't
3: she? Our main stringer, Kathy.
1: Thank you, Kathy.
3: She does listen.
1: I told her to come in and do the show with us. She won't come.
11: She wouldn't even call.
1: I know.
3: She doesn't write.
6: She doesn't write.
1: You don't send me flowers anymore. Are you done there, Phil? I just want to make sure you wrap it up.
3: Yeah, whatever, Chris.
1: I just want to make sure you wrap it up.
3: Check out our sports while
6: we
3: are.
6: We got weather to do. You got weather set.
1: Well,
6: don't leave.
1: Don't leave. Don't
3: at the talk of Akron.
6: WNIR.
3: Winter radio.
1: We're going to go shopping for furniture right now. 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
3: You know, I fired Cullison. He was my financial advisor.
6: Oh, boy. Good luck with that.
3: You didn't make me any money. What's wrong with you? All right, today, Old Patchy Fog. That should be out of here by 9.
11: Old Patchy
3: minutes
11: Fog.
3: Minutes away.
6: 4 minutes.
3: Oh, Patchy. Three. Oh, Patches.
11: Patches. Oh. I'm dependent on you, son.
3: Oh, one of my favorites. Sunny today in the high 80. Willis Adams.
11: Willis?
3: Yeah.
6: What you talking
3: what
6: about,
3: you talking about? At the Talk of Akron.
6: W-N-I.
3: Hello.
6: R.
3: Newman.
6: This is the Talk of Akron. W-N-I-R. 100 FM. Call now.
11: You better.
6: 330.
1: Yeah, get in there for next hour.
6: 1-2-3-4. Toll free from
3: anywhere.
6: 1-800-669-4100.
3: Now,
6: here's Phil Ferguson, Chris Cassell, and Tom.
3: Whoa. Here we are.
18: Yeah, baby. I was born and raised down in Alabama.
6: In honor
3: I'm gonna
6: of our fog.
3: I'm going to shed a tear right here.
18: I was so ragged.
6: I was so ragged.
18: Papa used to tease me about it, close deep down inside. Because he'd done all he could. My papa was a growler's man. I can see him with a shovel in his hand. Education he never had.
3: Oh, my.
18: He did wonders when the times got bad. The little money from the crops he raised. Fella pays the bills we made.
1: We don't have time to take calls right now, but hang in there because we'll get this.
11: I'm dependent on you, son.
1: Clarence Carter. Clarence
3: dependent
1: Carter.
3: Dependent on you, son. Yeah.
1: Birthdays today.
11: With a shovel in his hand. Uh-oh. Happy birthday to all.
1: Amy Madigan. You don't probably know Amy Madigan by name, do you?
11: Sure.
1: Actress?
11: Uh-huh.
1: From Field of Dreams.
3: Yeah.
1: Mm-hmm. She was Costner's wife.
11: Yep.
1: 76 years old today, Amy Madigan. But Tommy Shaw from Styx.
11: Yes.
1: 73 years old today.
11: Oof.
1: Moby. Remember Moby, the electronic DJ singer?
11: They had a book about him.
1: You did?
11: Yeah.
1: Was it any good?
11: Well, Moby Dick. It's a classic.
1: That's not the right Moby, you dumbass. 61. 61 today,
11: yeah,
1: Moby.
11: Sure, because I read that book, and I thought, wow.
1: Yeah, I hear you.
3: How old? 60?
1: 61. Harry Connick Jr., who's
11: New Orleans,
1: married today.
11: Piano player, musician, singer.
1: Yeah, very good, yeah.
11: Actor?
1: 59 years old today, Harry Connick. He's married to that lovely model. I can't think of her name, though. Jill something. Jill,
11: No.
1: She's gorgeous.
3: Jill Ireland?
11: No.
1: No.
11: Yeah, Jill
1: Ireland. Nah, I can't think of her name.
3: Jack and Jill? Go ahead.
1: Wait, Kathy, would you tell us? Because she'll be out there. She'll know who it is. Ludacris, the rapper.
11: Ludacris.
1: From Champaign, Illinois, is 49 years old today.
3: Don't go any
11: younger.
1: It's ludicrous.
3: We don't know anybody's 30 or 20.
11: Yeah,
3: hey, by the way, look what I can get on Marketplace. It's the silhouette of Bigfoot. I can it's only $40.
1: There you
11: Good deal. You can put that in your yard. Scare the neighbors.
3: Right in front of the garage there with the light on.
1: That's about it for the birthdays today.
3: Happy
11: birthday
3: having a birthday.
11: We wish you a happy birthday. Yes.
1: Linda Gray from Dallas is celebrating tomorrow.
11: Oh,
1: she's going to be 86.
3: Oh,
1: that is 86. Way ass old.
3: I used to watch Dallas.
11: That is way ass old.
1: I'm Chris Cassell. Phil Ferguson's here. Tom Cullen. And then we'll be right back with more of your calls. So hang in there, callers. I promise we'll get to you.
3: Patches.
1: That's Patches. Keep
11: sure
1: saying
11: that book wasn't about Moby.
1: It wasn't about Moby Dick. WNIR, Ken Akron, you dumbass. Moby Dick.
19: From ABC News, I'm Chuck Severson. A bell ringing to commemorate the first attack. Jetliner hitting the Twin Towers 25 years ago today in New York. This at the annual ceremony. In the crowd now, Vice President Vance and the living former presidents, Biden, Obama, George W. Bush, and Clinton, and the reading of the names of those 2,753 killed that day. There'll also be ceremonies in Shanksville, Pennsylvania, and in Washington at the Pentagon. President Trump will be on hand. So is ABC's Martha Raddatz.
20: One thing to remember about this place, and I watched it burning from the State Department, a huge cloud over the city of Washington, of course, aircraft fighter jets going down the Potomac River, but everybody here who had to continued to work. They worked overnight because they all knew they were going to war.
19: The streak of rain-free days in Dallas-Fort Worth has hit 57. Little relief in the forecast, making it tough battling a wildfire.
21: The lack of rain isn't the only issue. For several weeks,
22: we have not really seen a day below triple digits.
21: Adam Turner of the Texas A&M Forest Service, which has had tankers in the air.
22: Dropping the pink retardant from an airplane, almost exactly where you want it delivered.
21: The Forest Service is trying something new, replacing the water in fire trucks with the pink retardant dropped from the air. On the edge of the Ross wildfire, it appears to be working. Jim Ryan, ABC News in Dallas-Fort Worth.
19: The first ever Republican midterm convention in Dallas was a success, says President Trump. Headwinds ahead from ABC's Mary Bruce in Dallas.
0: Oil and gas prices continue to rise. Oil now hovering around $104 a barrel. Gas at $4.29 a gallon. That is up $1.35 since the war began. And diesel yesterday, for the first time ever, hit $6 a gallon.
19: Listening to ABC News.
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19: New data from the EU shows August was the hottest month on record. Weather strategic expert Samantha Burgess explains.
5: So when we look at the contribution of where the warmth has come from, where the extra heat has come from, by and large, the majority of that is the long-term trend that we see in our warming climate from the burning of fossil fuels primarily.
19: The effort of a surrogate mother in Texas to win custody of the child she carried hits another legal roadblock. ABC's Jim Ryan.
21: What would have been a standard surrogacy contract was complicated when Omar Ahmed and Nasheen Gilkar learned that the fetus McKenna West was carrying had a life-threatening heart condition. They opted to terminate the pregnancy, but West refused.
23: I didn't think that I could live with myself.
21: She left her home in Alaska and came to Texas to give birth. A judge has now reaffirmed the custody of the baby's biological parents. West's attorneys are asking the U.S. Supreme Court to step in. Jim Ryan, ABC News in Dallas-Fort Worth.
19: Severe storms heading for the upper Midwest today with a level 2 risk for damaging winds and flash flood risks in places like Minneapolis, Duluth, Minnesota, and Sioux City, Iowa. A heat advisory also remains in place for much of the West, including Los Angeles. Police in eastern Switzerland investigating the cause of a tour bus crash this morning that killed 5 people and wounded 40 others. Chuck Sievertson, ABC News.
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3: 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Today's weather mostly sunny and the high right around 80. An Akron man charged in the deadly Highland Square shooting last year pleaded guilty. 24-year-old Amani Thomas pleaded guilty to involuntary manslaughter in the death of 25-year-old Timothy Hutchinson. Police say Hutchinson was caught in the crossfire between Thomas and Deshaun Stafford last October. Thomas will be sentenced early next month. Stafford's murder trial set to begin this coming Monday. The Medina County Job and Family Services building will remain closed today after suffering substantial damage after being hit by a car. Medina police say a 77-year-old woman slammed her vehicle into the building yesterday. Now, she suffered minor injuries. Unfortunately, no one inside the building was hurt. It's not known when the Medina County Job and Family Services building will reopen. 17-year-old boy is dead after his car drove over a grassy median before striking a Mack truck. It happened yesterday afternoon in Stark County. That, according to this release from the Ohio State Highway Patrol, officials say Grant Hale of Minerva was traveling eastbound in his vehicle on U.S. Route 30 in Perry Township when he veered off the side of the highway over the grass and into the westbound lanes, collided with that Mack truck driven by a 75-year-old Canton man. It happened around 2:20 in the afternoon yesterday. Both vehicles careened off the road into the woods. Hale was pronounced dead at the scene, and the truck driver taken to Waltman Hospital with minor injuries. Just a heads up, emergency sewer repairs are taking place on Stowe Road in Hudson, just south of Middleton Road. According to this release from the city of Hudson, the repairs will take about 2 weeks. Drivers should expect traffic delays. Remember, get the local news anytime at WNR.com. 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Weather next.
4: 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When Washington Democrats needed Brown's vote, he gave it. Every time. Sherrod Brown voted with Biden, 97%. Schumer, 95%. Bernie Sanders, 92%. That was the Democrat Party he joined 50 years ago. But times have changed. 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And Sherrod Brown will fall in line. He always does. Sherrod Brown, times changed. 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SLFPAC.org. SLF PAC is responsible for the content of this ad.
3: All right, weather forecast. Beautiful if you're out and walking Hoagie today, Kelly. Sunny and 80.
11: Beautiful.
3: Or dog beautiful, walker, beautiful. DW. 61, the overnight low. You got some rain tomorrow, the high 81. Sunday, just for that car show out there. Hey, Tina. Right now, they're saying just a 20% chance of rain after 2 p.m. Beautiful day. The part is sunny. 81. We're talking Akron, WNAR. It's Cray Cray. We're Cray Cray.
1: Yeah. Phil Ferguson, Chris Cassell, and Mr. Tom Cullison.

0: Songs that speak of something historical. I know this song doesn't scream of historic, but it's about John Lennon that George Harrison wrote all those years ago. So it counts, as far as I'm concerned.
1: Yeah.
0: Speaking of good music, Kent Rocks is happening tonight, downtown Kent.
2: Yeah,
0: it starts at 4 o'clock. It's going to be a great time.
1: Couple of bands. Ringer's going to be there with Lightning Joe on the guitar. Ringer's a lot of fun.
0: That's fun.
1: And Jen Maurer is out at, I think, BW3's. Jen and Joe.
0: Love Jen.
1: Kind of the front person for Momojo.
0: I have not met Joe yet, but I love Jen.
1: Mm-hmm.
0: Jen Maurer, one of my favorites.
1: Absolutely.
0: I'd like to see the band Garbo's Pizza Shack.
1: Just because of the name.
0: Just for the name.
1: Just for the name.
0: The names of the bands are funny. Cats on Holiday Trio.
1: Oh, that they've been around for quite a while performing Cats on Holiday.
0: Isn't that funny?
1: Mm-hmm.
0: But thanks to all the wonderful sponsors, of course, which WNIR is one of, and we're proud to be a part of it. But also, thanks to all of the venues who opened their doors.
1: Wayside is the Wayside Furniture, a big sponsor, a major sponsor. Of
0: The major.
1: Mm-hmm.
0: And then all these wonderful venues that open their doors for you to go, and then you can walk around Dora for most of the area down in Kent and enjoy it. So once again, that is tonight, this afternoon, actually.
1: If you're looking for something on Sunday besides the car show, the Akron Public Library presents the Joe Augustine Trio. I've been on there many times.
0: Oh, yeah.
1: Kind of a jazz show, but it's not real heavy and hard, but it's a lot of fun. The Joe Augustine Trio. And I got to tell you, the first time I went down there to the Akron Public Library downtown, they have a theater there that is, I would say, second to none.
0: Really?
1: It is an absolutely marvelous thing. I don't know if they show films, but they do have live presentations, and Joe Augustine and the trio play down there two or three times throughout the year. And it really is a very, very well-made, laid-out theater, and the music sound is exceptional.
0: And what does Joe play again?
1: Joe Augustine's the piano player.
0: Oh, he's from Pittsburgh.
1: I don't know.
0: I think he's the guy from Pittsburgh.
1: They have usually a stand-up bass and drums.
0: Yeah.
1: And it is really a very good show. I think it's at 2 o'clock this Sunday at the main library downtown Akron.
2: And if you're looking also on Sunday afternoon, I'll be at Acme.
1: Yo, shopping.
2: So I'm just saying, if
1: you'll be in the pickle aisle over by the baby gherkins.
2: I'm trying to think about 2 o'clock. I get over there to the meat section.
1: Meat. I'm going over there.
2: So if you want to join me,
1: I'm stopping.
2: Are you?
1: You
2: bet. Oh, you're picking up a steak.
1: I already have the steak.
2: Oh, okay.
1: It's in the freezer, just waiting for me to.
2: What are you
1: it
2: picking
1: out,
2: up today?
1: I'm going to pick up. I know a sweet tater.
2: For your trip.
1: I'm picking up stuff for the trip.
2: All right.
0: Our thanks to Luigi's today for prizes and also the Hudson Haunted House. As I mentioned yesterday, Rachel and Alex were here to tell us all about this year's big event. They said
2: they
0: worked hard to make it even better this year.
1: They said Sunday is a softer day for the kids, the young ones.
0: Sundays.
2: But to start things off, I think, is it the 19th? They have the first 10.
0: Correct.
2: Yeah. Get in for 50 cents.
0: 50 cents because it's their 50th anniversary of doing this. And I have to remind you, because we talked about this yesterday, it's all JC involved, which is wonderful.
1: Mm-hmm.
0: So it's a very community event, the haunted house there in Hudson. And they've been doing it for a long, long time. 50 years is a long time. So,
2: first
0: 10.
2: And Chris and I would certainly like to wish you a safe trip.
1: Oh, yeah. Thank you for not using that other word.
2: And would you call in when you get there or text me?
0: Yeah.
1: Well, I'll call you in the morning.
2: Yeah.
1: It'll be late
2: in the morning.
1: Yeah.
2: Late.
1: I'm not going to call you.
2: Are you calling Couch's show?
1: Well,
0: Couch will hang up on you.
1: Yeah. Hey, this is Kellett Click.
0: I have no use for you. You're not here. That's what he'll say. I only need you when you're here.
1: I had a friend, one of my best friends, Russell. Hey, Russ.
2: Hey, Russ. What up, Russ?
1: He was one of the, I guess, what do you call that, a character, whatever, on a haunted house for several years. And a lot of that is volunteer stuff. Where he was one of the monsters, so to speak. And he got a big kick out of that. He enjoyed that.
2: The first original haunted house was WNIR.
1: Well, there's a
2: show. Joe Finan is up there right now.
1: The
2: skeleton.
1: Yep, old Joe.
2: He's moving kind of slow. With his yellow pants that were stained.
1: He said they were white when he bought them.
2: Well,
1: he dribbles a little bit.
2: Let's talk to people.
0: Good morning, WNIR.
2: Hello?
3: Hello?
1: Hello.
2: Hello.
1: Hey. How are you today?
3: All right. How are you?
2: Doing good. Where are you calling from, Brimfield?
3: Huh?
2: Where are you calling from?
3: Canton.
1: All right.
0: So what did you live next to the person? Did you live next to the person that had the exploding house, or do you live next to 420? Which one do you live closest to?
3: I live next to 420.
2: You live right next.
1: I was gonna say, this sounds like Carney Kim.
0: Is this Kim?
3: It could be.
2: We love you.
1: Hey, Kim. 420 called me on the phone the other evening. I'm sitting around out back having a cigar and a scotch. Mm-hmm. And I see you look down and it says 420, so I answer. Oh. And he apparently has a new neighbor, and he said the new neighbor also has a family friend or a relative, and he used the M word, but it's a little person. He thought it was a kid, and the guy turned around, and he has a beard. And he goes, ooh, you're one of them evil elves. You're one of those cranky elf or whatever, he said. Have you met the new neighbors with the grumpy elf?
2: No?
3: I haven't seen them, but he told me about them.
1: Yeah.
2: Are you calling for 420, or what's going on here?
3: No.
1: Oh, you're just striking out on your own.
2: You're going rogue.
0: Wow. She's gone rogue. Ladies and gentlemen.
2: She has gone rogue.
0: She's done it.
3: She's come on down.
2: Yes. We're happy to have it. What about your first car? Do you remember that far back?
0: Yeah.
3: My first car, it was a Chevy Cavalier.
2: Oh, Cavalier.
3: All right. Yeah.
0: That was my wife's first back. Car.
2: Wow. Oh, you were of her own. Driving in style.
0: How about that?
1: When they first came out with the Cavalier, I went to test drive one, and this Chevy dealer that I went to, they're no longer around. But they said, I said, I want to take one for a test drive. He goes, oh, well, we don't have insurance for people to test drive cars on a Saturday.
2: Oh.
1: And I thought, what? And he followed me around as I looked at cars like I was going to steal something. And I finally left, and that's when I bought an import car. But, yeah, we don't have insurance for people to test drive cars on Saturdays. He goes, you could drive it around the lot.
2: Are you sure it wasn't just you?
1: Well, I had a beard. And
2: he didn't trust you with a vehicle outside the lot.
0: Now, let's get back to that Chevy
1: Cavalier,
0: because I want you to imagine. I'm going to put all four of us. We're going to get into this Cavalier, my wife's car, first car. And we're down. You imagine you're in the valley. And you're going up the hill at State Street in the wintertime.
1: Oh, boy.
0: And the roads are very slick. Oh. And we're in a Cavalier.
2: All right.
0: And we're trying to get up the hill. And mind you, the two guys in the front, my friend Tom and I, and the women in the back, and it's like we're praying as we go up that hill.
1: Will I make it?
0: I know. You ever had that? And you feel like you're going to slide back?
1: Mm. Did you like your Cavalier?
0: That's a fun car.
3: Yeah, I like it.
1: It was okay. It was your first car, so it always seems good. Huh?
3: We had Dad made me keep cat litter in the back.
0: Cat litter. I love it.
1: Yeah. A little extra traction if needed.
0: Sure.
3: Yep.
1: Yeah.
0: Well, you know, I'm gonna do this to you now, Kim, because you know, if you're gonna be in the neighborhood and you live next to 420 and you know the new neighbor, so I might as well just play this for you. Welcome to Munchkin.
1: Good luck. Yeah, he said he went over and visited, introduced himself to the new neighbor, and he thought that was their child. Yeah. The guy turns around, he's got a beard, and he just kind of freaked me out a little bit.
2: We represent
0: the Lollipop Guild.
2: The Lollipop Guild. The Lollipop Guild.
4: Why, you killed her.
0: Not that there's anything wrong with being small.
1: No. But it freaked him out. And I'm thinking, it has to be 420. Of all people.
2: Hey, you weren't over at 420s earlier. Maybe just, you know, one toe going. You weren't over there.
1: You were over there.
3: Look, I was in the car with 420, and I thought he was going to slap me because there was a fly bothering me, and I thought he was going to.
0: Oh, because a fly.
2: There you go. Right in the head.
1: Yeah. My girlfriend got stung by a bee right in the nose, right in the face, and we had to take her to ER.
3: But
1: yeah, it was swollen and bloody.
2: Really?
1: Well, I tried to swat it with the back of his shovel.
2: Oh,
0: Cullison.
2: Poor Teresa.
3: He did a Mr. Miyagi move.
2: Oh, the Mr. Miyagi. I like that.
3: Yeah.
0: Slap on, wax off.
3: Yeah,
0: slap on, slap off.
3: Grabbed the fly.
2: He grabbed it.
3: Touching me. Without touching me, he grabbed it. And he let it out the window.
1: Wow, he's like magic. He's like Mr. Miyagi.
2: 420.
1: He grabbed a fly right out of the air.
3: I was like, which one of us is higher?
1: Which one of us is higher? Yeah, that's right. And then you realize there's no fly. What
0: no,
1: is
0: no
1: it?
0: Fly.
2: You were in the car, but you were in the driveway. You weren't even driving.
3: I was like,
2: we love your laugh.
0: Yeah, we do. It's a good one.
2: I love it. Keep laughing. I like that.
0: Here's another one to think of whenever you're in the neighborhood. Short people.
2: Oh.
0: I mean, you might as well do it if we're going to go on all the way down that road.
2: We are.
0: You know, you could go over to that neighbor's house, ring that doorbell.
2: That's
0: terrible. Sing him a little song.
2: This is for couch.
1: Oh, boy.
0: Couch. Don't.

0: We're just kidding.
1: Cats only can stay in about the third, second, or first floor. He can't reach up to the ninth or tenth of a hotel. So
2: he just sits on phone.
1: Hey, he's able to go on rides now at Cedar Point.
2: Yeah, I hear.
1: Got above that stick.
2: Yeah, 420 promised me the next time his neighbor, their family friend there is available, he's going to call him up and put him on the air.
1: We love that. We love that.
3: Yeah.
1: We love you calling
2: in. So what's your plan for the day today? You got anything shaking? Anything going on?
3: Well, 420 said if I got on the air, he was going to give me $5.
1: Oh, $5? Hey, wait a minute. It's like Trump with $5,000. He's bribing you to get on the air. $5.
2: Is 420 standing there?
3: No.
1: He's laughing right now. He's got to give you $5.
0: No, he's over at his house on the next line.
3: He's probably listening.
1: All right,
0: Sure, I'm sure we'll be talking to him soon.
2: Digging into his wallet.
1: Way to go, Cal.
0: He's one of these other calls we got. Yeah, way to go.
3: I have tried to call the last 2 days, I haven't gotten through.
0: Oh, it's busy.
2: Well, we're glad you did today.
1: You can rack up some funds if you get $5
2: every time you call. Heck yeah.
1: Man. Even on Saturday.
0: Make sure you collect on that $5, Kim.
2: There should be no doubt. I think it's time and a half on Saturday.
1: Hey, 420 is a little shady. He may throw you some Jeffrey dollars. Here's some Jeffrey dollars.
0: Or a Trump coin.
1: Yeah. Or Monopoly money or
0: something. That's worthless.
1: You never know.
0: There you go.
3: Some wooden school, you know?
0: There you go.
1: We appreciate the call.
0: Thank you very much for the call, Kim. Have a great day.
1: By the way, I got
0: that laugh is worth $1 million right there.
1: Got a text here from Paul. He was on the trip there.
2: Paul. Oh, yeah. Paul.
1: Paul, he's listening.
0: Wild.
1: Hi to Paul, everybody.
2: Hey, Paul.
1: He said he had a 74 Pinto hatchback stick shift for a first car, $500. He says funds were limited.
2: Well,
1: hey, $500 back then, 74.
0: That's great.
1: You could get a decent car.
0: I don't know what movie it was, but there's a movie that shows a Pinto being hit from behind.
1: Oh.
0: By just like it's a car coming in so slowly, and it just taps the back of it, and the car explodes.
1: The old Pinto hatchback. Yeah.
0: Right. I don't remember what movie that was, but that was great. If you guys know, call us up. Good morning, WNIR.
1: Talk to people. Hello.
0: Hey.
2: How you doing today? Right. You there?
1: Are you there?
4: Is it me?
1: Yes. How you doing?
4: Oh, my goodness. Thank goodness. I have been on hold for...
0: We apologize.
2: Yeah.
0: There's a lot
2: phone lines
0: of...
2: Phone lines are
0: just jamming up today.
1: I will have to say that Cullison apologizes.
2: Yes, I apologize.
0: It's all his fault.
2: I'm sorry.
1: It's his fault.
2: Oh, we're glad you got through.
1: We are very happy to have you on the air.
4: Well, thank you.
1: Thanks for calling.
4: I just had to call and comment on the Alice's restaurant.
2: Yeah.
0: Yes.
4: So when I was like umpteen months pregnant with my daughter, which was about 22 years ago.
0: Oh, she's 22 now.
4: I went to Lock 3, because that was still a thing back then.
0: Well, it still is now.
1: Sure.
4: Went to Lock 3 to see Arlo Guthrie and Melanie.
0: Melanie. Oh, she passed away.
4: Yeah.
0: She was good.
4: She had a brand new key.
0: Brand new key. That's right.
2: Did he do Alice's restaurant?
4: I thought that was so amazing that you guys played that. That brought back.
2: Did he play that at the show?
4: Of course.
2: Yeah.
1: Okay.
2: And
4: I couldn't name one other song he sang.
0: Oh, come on. City of New Orleans?
2: City of a big hit. Wish I had a motorcycle.
0: Ride. Yeah. Motorcycle song?
2: Yeah. Motorcycle
4: song.
2: Actually,
4: that was. I did have a motorcycle. So.
2: Oh, yeah.
1: All right. Oh, yeah. Riding the hog.
4: But no, it was just, it brought back great memories, and it was so fun that you guys played that.
2: Yeah, well, we're glad you enjoyed it.
0: Well, hang on a minute, because I'm going to make you relive that concert again.
2: Here we go.
0: Because here's the song. You got to remember this one. This is a hit for Arlo. I mean, this is a real hit. Alice's Restaurant wasn't, but this is a hit.
5: Riding on the city of New Orleans.
0: Remember that one, right?
4: Now I do.
0: See, as soon as you hear it.
2: Yeah. Yeah. That was a very big hit. That's been done by a number of artists over the years, too.
4: Harley and...
2: You had a Harley?
0: Harley?
2: Oh, scooter trash.
4: I did.
2: Yeah.
1: Had a Harley.
4: I think Philly Boy knows that.
0: Philly Boy.
1: Oh, yes. How are you? Good? Okay.
4: This is Joey.
2: Joey.
1: Oh. Mm. How you doing?
4: I am not too bad.
2: Oh,
1: it's nice you called in.
2: Yeah.
4: Out here, and it's so funny you guys keep advertising the Hudson Haunted House that's right around the corner from me.
2: Oh,
4: so, I love it.
2: That must be scary.
1: Well, I know that
2: living
1: you
2: right by the haunted house.
1: You were working at the Harley Davidson place, right?
4: I was.
1: Yep, and I saw you there. We had.
6: Well, didn't you buy a bike, Phil?
1: Well,
6: you
1: I went. A bike, yeah, I went. Schwinn. I went in there. And was talking to Joey there and looking at the bikes. Man, they had a lot of. A lot of nice.
2: You bought one though.
0: I like that. Liberty.
2: It was a Schwinn.
1: I bought a bike. It was a Schwinn 10-speed.
0: It's not Liberty, wasn't it? Liberty.
4: Well,
1: over there in Cuyahoga Falls. Yeah, Joey. How you been? Okay.
4: I'm not too bad. My kids are getting older.
0: Well, 22, one of them.
4: Then we used to hang out, and
1: sure.
4: I got a senior in Hudson this year, and
1: wow.
4: I got a junior in Hudson this year.
2: Have you gotten your golden Buckeye card?
0: Oh, come on, Golly. Man.
4: I'm almost there. I'm pretty sure next year.
2: Well, they send them out like you're in your 45. They start
1: I know.
2: Sending
1: yeah, here
2: stuff.
1: You go.
2: Here's your golden Buckeye card.
4: I know, but when you're 45, you don't pay attention.
2: I've used my Buckeye card.
0: I had to bleep that. Sorry.
2: I have used my golden Buckeye card. I'll admit. Yeah.
1: Yeah.
4: No, yeah. No, it was a great memory. You guys took me back.
2: And good.
4: You guys were talking about like first cars
1: yes.
4: and everything. So I used to be married to a Dutchman.
0: A Dutchman?
2: Uh-huh.
0: Was he a painter?
4: With a thick accent.
0: The Dutchman.
4: Who tried to change my point of view.
2: Oh.
1: Yeah, that's.
4: Anyway.
1: That's not going to happen with you, Joe. I know that.
0: She's a motorcycle riding kid graduating gal.
2: Gal.
4: So he is the one that introduced me to the term Maybach.
2: Maybach.
4: In the car. Mm-hmm.
2: Yeah, Maybach.
4: But I didn't know of it beforehand. And so when he told me that, that's what they call it. They call it. In Dutch, you would say Maybach, not Maybach.
1: Okay.
2: Maybach, huh?
4: So,
2: okay.
4: So every time I hear that, I'm always like, people are pronouncing it wrong.
0: No relation to Jim Maybach, right?
2: No, that was Maybach. Maybach, yeah. Yeah, this car's for sale. It has a TV, right. And it has tables in the back. And
4: listen, I am always looking to thin my herd. So if I can
0: get
4: anyone to move out and then I can just live in this car, I'm good with it.
0: She's going to live in the
2: I
0: car.
2: Think this car you could live in.
1: All right. Got a refrigerator in there and everything.
2: Refrigerator, stereo, TV.
4: People have the house. Let's say children have the house, and I will just take this car and go on the road.
2: Okay. Yeah, if you're in the car and the lawn needs mowed, you just drive away and park somewhere else.
0: You don't have to vacuum the car too often.
2: No.
0: Think about it.
2: No.
0: You know, like a house.
2: Mm-mm.
0: Makes it a little easier for you.
1: You still have your motorcycle and riding it, or?
4: You know what? I actually had a leg injury, unfortunately, I am not able to ride.
1: All right,
4: I can be a passenger, but once you're a rider, that's no fun.
1: Certainly, wish you the best. It's nice talking to you.
0: Yeah,
1: I haven't talked to you in a long time. Thanks for calling in.
4: Yes. Yeah, so, is there a poll question?
0: Nope. Oh, yeah. We have a poll question. Well, we already answered it. It's about the cars.
2: Mm-hmm.
0: You handled that?
4: Okay.
0: I'll do a trivia. Subaru. Oh, yeah, a Subaru. Okay.
2: We got a trivia question?
0: Well, I haven't said it yet, but here it is.
2: Yeah.
0: Real quick. It's a music one.
2: Okay.
0: We're going to give you lots of hints on this one because we want you to get it, okay?
2: Okay.
0: This will be a musical song. Guess what song?
2: What song?
0: It's, we're dealing with songs today that are historical or about a time, a certain time. This is a song that's about our future that none of us, not Cully, not Phil, not I, not you, maybe you're not even your children, won't even make it to the year that this song is about.
1: In a year.
4: Is it Major Tom?
2: Major Tom.
0: No,
1: that's a good one.
2: Ground Control to Major Tom.
0: No, that wasn't it. Phil almost sang
2: a great tune.
4: Circuit Dead or something.
0: Phil almost sang it. This isn't the song, but this is one that you heard at that concert by Melanie. This is just for you.
1: Joey.
5: I rode my bicycle past your window last night.
0: She definitely did this one.
5: I roller skated to your door.
0: Melanie, she was good.
2: Yeah, she was very good.
4: I only said at Phil's house.
0: What was that?
4: I said I only ride my bicycle towards Phil's house.
2: Towards Phil's house. And you take a bag of rocks?
1: Yeah.
2: Yeah.
1: You got a brand new key.
2: I wonder if there was some innuendo there. I'm not sure.
0: There was innuendo.
4: No, I'm kidding.
2: No.
1: You'd,
4: no, but he lives lives around the corner from my mother. So.
2: Oh, wait Philly a second. Does.
0: Hold on. Now, now it's all adding up. Is this the gal who went to his house in the middle of the night and didn't know where she was going, and she lived around the neighborhood for 9 hours at Phil's house?
4: Listen, I grew up in that neighborhood. I know my way around.
0: Did you? Well, tell me.
2: Do you know the lady that
0: Phil still wants to know who the lady was that came into his house for 9 hours?
1: Never saw her again, but she lived down the block.
0: You know who that might be?
1: No.
4: I have no clue. Because I haven't lived there for years.
2: Oh, darn.
1: Well, we love hearing from you.
0: Yeah. Thank you.
2: Hey, goodbye, your mama.
4: Yes, thank you so much. I appreciate you.
2: Oh,
0: take care.
1: You take it easy.
0: There you go.
1: Thanks for calling.
0: Good morning, WNIR. Hello.
2: Oh, whoopsie.
0: Okay.
2: Let's try another one.
0: I'll tell you what we're going to do. We'll take a quick break.
2: Take a break.
0: And then we'll come back and take another one.
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1: Start paying you sooner or later.
0: Tommy Boy and Chris, it's great. 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
0: And then the second best decision was teaming up there with Ortho United and Dr. Schoenlund. 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
2: Dr. Collison, and, Dr. Collison, we have misplaced Mr. Ferguson's hip. Mr. Collison. And
0: I am standing tall. I'm Buford Pusser with
3: Buford.
0: My big stick.
4: Calling Dr. Howard.
0: Dr. Howard. Dr.
3: Hey, by the way, your wife, or girl, I should say, is not the only one listening to this show. My wife is listening.
0: So see? Hi, Christine.
3: Hi, Christine. And she just mentioned, as I talk about the Pinto being hit by it, instantly explodes. That was the 1984 movie called Top Secret.
0: Okay.
3: Top which
0: Secret.
3: Is, I think, one of those airplane people movies, you know?
1: Uh-huh. Coen Brothers?
3: No, they weren't the Coen Brothers. Who was it that made those movies? But they made those airplane movies. They were real funny and silly.
1: Yeah.
3: And I think Charlie Sheen was in Top Secret, if I'm not mistaken.
1: The exploding
3: very good film.
1: Pinto.
3: I'm glad you're dancing the jig.
1: Yeah.
0: And by the way, my my ex-brother-in-law, is that right? Or is he always my brother-in-law, even though he sent me this. This is his first car when he was 13.
3: What is that? Oh, what is that thing? Does it say
0: Tim,
3: what it
0: how
3: is?
0: You doing,
1: what
0: Tim?
1: The heck?
0: Is that
3: looks
1: a
3: like
1: Hudson?
3: An old, no, it looks like an old Chevy or something.
0: Tell you what, that thing is sweet. Mm. You had that early on. Wow, way to go, man.
1: Wow. How old is he?
3: I mean, that looks like a super, super old Chevy.
1: Yeah.
3: All right, that's cool. Let's go back to the phone.
0: Talk to people.
3: All right. Hello. WNIR, how you doing?
0: Milo?
5: Ruff, ruff, ruff.
0: Oh, hey. It's DW.
3: Hey, Dog Walker.
5: Hey, guys.
0: Hey, what up? What about your first car? What did you have when you were...
5: Well, you see, I'm one of those people. My dad rewarded me with a, it was his car, but I was about to drive it.
3: Hand-me-down.
5: Turbocharged Trans Am.
3: Wow, that's not so bad.
1: My dad had a 72 station wagon.
5: The right to drive it.
0: A panel? What panel?
5: I misbehaved. I lost the right to drive it.
3: Oh, that's not good.
5: A Mercury Lynx, I think. It is.
1: Shame on you.
3: Yeah. Trying to pick up a chick, weren't you?
5: I think it was like back in the days when there was seeds and weed and they explode and burn holes.
1: Oh, there's a burn hole in the seat.
0: Oh, see.

0: Yeah.
1: Sometimes you just
2: Carlson knows all about that.
3: You can't really cover that up.
2: Though, front and back seat.
1: Yeah. No, shirt.
0: No fib to be told.
3: What?
2: Truth to be told.
0: There was no fib to be told.
3: No. Yeah. I went to many parties where the carpet was singed by a couple
2: of six. You can't walk yourself out of that incident. That's too bad.
3: Yeah.
2: How about something that you would like to invent? Maybe something that can help you or help someone else?
0: Oh, high-speed videotape digitizers.
1: Oh, high-speed. Wow. I thought you were going to say an automatic dog poop picker-upper.
3: Hey, that would help. That. Yes, that's
2: That'll
3: a good
2: work
3: idea.
2: Too.
3: No doubt about it.
0: Combo cane and dog poop
2: water. My wife always says there's things out there that people don't know they need, and if you could just invent that one thing.
1: Right.
2: And I think what you just mentioned for the dog doo-doo, I think might be a good call. Because
3: You see things, you go, why I could
0: Ron
3: invent that? Yeah, Ron Popeil.
2: That's right, Ron.
3: Dyson.
1: Set it and forget it.
3: Yeah.
1: Pocket Fisherman, that was his?
0: 9/11.
1: Yes, 9/11.
3: Yeah, Dyson-matic or whatever. What's that?
0: I have a poignant 9/11 day because my divorce was just starting, and my ex had taken off with the kids to her mother's and wasn't going to bring them back. And so I registered my kid for kindergarten and forced her back. She brought the kids back on September 10th, and she went back to go get her job back, and I stayed home with the kids and was listening to a shall remain unnamed syndicated talk show host that's down to one show a month or something at this point. But anyhow, he broadcast live the whole 9/11 thing happening. Yep. And my son, who had not been allowed to watch cartoons, he was about five, he had not been allowed to watch cartoons the whole time they were gone. So he was just in heaven watching, Cartoon Network or whatever. Mm. And I walked in and said, look what the bad men did, and changed the channel.
2: That's so sad.
0: And it was the Towers of Smoke going, and he looked at it for about 15, 20 seconds, walked up to the TV and said, boring, and switched it back to cartoon.
1: Boring.
3: Wow.
1: Well, how old was he?
0: Like five.
1: Five? Okay. Yeah, it probably was. Now, you said your wife went back for her job. She didn't, or your ex-wife, or soon-to-be ex, she wasn't involved in the Towers or anything in New York City, was she?
0: Well, her mom had moved from New York City area down to Savannah, Georgia, so that's where she went.
1: Okay.
0: Her mom was a model in the Warhol scene.
2: Wow, Andy Warhol. Mm-hmm.
0: Yeah. So anytime I tried to talk to her about that, she'd just giggle and dismiss my, inquiries.
2: Different time, different life.
1: Yeah. Different times, different
2: lives. Hey, you do what you do in life to get through it.
1: Yeah, look at the things Chris has done.
2: Yeah, really. Came in here today. 3 days in a row.
1: I mean, look three days in a row.
2: What the hell did that happen?
3: He's exhausted. He's got to rest till next Thursday.
2: You better know it.
3: When he comes back.
1: He's going to nap until next Thursday.
3: Yeah, he's exhausted.
0: Hey, guys, I had a dog walking thing happen this morning. It's not. I saw a coyote and actually captured it on video with my dog. It looked hungry.
2: That's not
1: did
2: good.
1: Did the dog go crazy, barking and pulling at it?
2: Let's hope not.
0: No, but it did toward the house cat we had seen a few minutes earlier. The big cat, it just sort of looked at it, and it pulled a little bit, but not like.
1: That hoagie pulls every time he sees a rabbit. Oh,
2: probably anything.
1: Sees a rabbit, a squirrel, another dog.
3: Well,
1: people,
3: Hoagie basically walks.
1: Okay, he barked. He barked for probably 2 or 3 minutes about a week or so ago. A gray plastic bag was blowing down the street.
3: So he's barking,
1: and we're walking, and he's barking, pulling at that thing. Yes. Last night,
2: what
1: about 8 o'clock, Hoagie and I are walking. We're just coming back to the house, and there's the steps at the sidewalk that about three steps that lead up to the sidewalk that runs up at my front porch.
2: Okay.
1: And as we came around, we started to walk up those front steps, and there was a little teeny snake about 6 inches long.
3: Oh, boy.
2: This is not good.
1: And he would not walk up those steps. No. And this morning, he remembered, He's not walking up those steps.
2: Wow, so he's a
1: we had to walk around the side step to go up. He went, nope, I'm not touching those
2: steps. Don't like those spiders or snakes.
1: Yeah, he didn't like that snake.
2: No, you finally found the one thing. So put a bunch of rubber snakes around the room.
1: Oh.
2: That'll keep him from moving
1: around. That'll keep him quiet.
0: Yeah.
2: That'll do the trick.
1: I'm not going down that basement.
2: I may not be a dog owner, but I know what the hell to do with that.
1: He didn't like that little teeny snake.
2: Dog walker, I know you're a big music person, so you're going to get our trivia question right now. Do you know the song? The song, I gave a hint. Something about something that's going to happen
1: way in the
2: many,
1: future.
2: Many years
3: we
2: from
3: won't
2: now.
3: Be around.
2: None of us will be here.
0: What's the clue?
2: A song about a time that in the future that none of us will be here.
1: Mm-hmm. Big hit
2: none
1: song.
2: Of us. No one listening now.
0: Oh, in the year 2020.
1: Yeah.

0: The only person who'll still be alive in the year 2025 will be Donald John Trump. He'll be right underneath that ballroom.
1: Keith Richards.
0: He'll be right under that ballroom he's having built right now.
2: Keith, I vote for Keith. You know what my historical song was going to be?
0: What's that?
2: I hope no one's done God Save the Queen by the Sex Pistols.
0: That's a good one.
1: God Save the Queen by the Sex Pistols. Oh, what's never mind the Bullocks.
2: England's burning, man.
3: All right, Dog Walker.
0: Appreciate the
3: All
0: call,
3: right,
0: buddy.
3: Have yourself a good one.
1: Yeah, take care.
2: I will.
1: Be safe out there.
2: I
4: got a quick story about last night real quick here. I was, and Kellison knows, you know, and Chris, you drove by my house. On the road there one time, but right down the road, I can walk to it, is a pizza place.
1: You bet.
4: And it's really very good, no names please.
1: Very good.
4: But they got, I was hungry for, and I even told, I even told Cully the spaghetti, everything's good there.
0: Yeah.
4: So I was wanting some of their spaghetti with meat balls there, and so I said, okay. So I ordered a spaghetti, and I went down there, of course. I drove in the car, just because it's right down the road anyway. So I get the food, and I'm talking to the owner. He's kind of out the door a little bit, and I'm talking to him as I get in the car, but the car was not mine. I got in a car that wasn't mine.
0: Oh, no.
4: And I'm sitting there with the spaghetti, and he looks at me, and there's no problem. And I'm thinking, well, this isn't my car. And I even told him, I go, this isn't my car. And he goes, my other car, the car I had was next to it. He goes, it doesn't even look like your car. So the other part of that story was, so I get into my car and I'm driving. You know the house. It's right down the street from this pizza place. When you know it, I drive right by it to the stop sign, and I'm going, what is wrong with
1: you?
4: You
1: drove
4: tonight?
1: Right by your house.
4: I drove by my house.
1: Now, you were in the other car. Did you remember to grab the spaghetti?
4: I'm glad I put the spaghetti in the back seat.
1: Oh, yes.
4: And I got in the front, and he looks at me, and I looked at him, and I go, this isn't my car. And he goes, what are you doing?
1: It doesn't even look like
4: it. And then
1: like
4: I drive by my house. 30 seconds later. What's wrong with me?
1: That's you're celebrating their 50th
3: reunion.
1: Reunion.
3: Are you drinking that day? How you doing? I think I don't know where I am.
0: Yeah, clearly had too many glasses of milk that day.
1: I don't know. Where am I? What am I doing here?
0: We'll be back in a minute. WNIR.
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17: Wow. Wow.
18: Oh, yeah, baby.
17: Here we are.
18: The TV show was Three's Company, you might remember it.
0: A couple of good-looking ladies and a guy named John Ritter.
17: Yeah.

0: come and dance on our floor.
1: Hard to believe it's 23 years ago today, John Ritter passed away.
2: Wow. Oh, 23 years
1: yeah.
2: ago.
3: Well, that show was a big hit. That was on for quite a few years.
1: Oh, yeah. Age 54 of complications due to a aortic dissection.
2: Eww. Yeah.
1: Also on this day, 64 years ago, drummer Ringo Starr replaces Pete Best in the Beatles.
3: Ooh, I think, 64 years
1: that
3: ago.
1: Changed history right you there. Bet. 49 years ago on this date, appearing on Bing Crosby's Christmas special, David Bowie refusing to sing Little Drummer Boy with
2: That's
1: Crosby.
2: Right, yeah.
1: So his part is rewritten as Peace on Earth, which became a 45, a single.
3: Sure.
1: And I didn't know this, but Crosby died a month later after that
3: was recorded. Well, I can't remember the story, but David Bowie refused to sing Little Drummer Boy.
2: Yeah.
3: But I don't remember why. But I remember that.
2: Wasn't it his daughter that talked him into it then, I think, to sing it?
1: They kind of did a duet on it then.
2: Yeah, they did.
3: It
2: is very good. All right.
1: Speaking of daughters, sad, but 24 years ago on this date, James Brown, one of your favorites.
4: Ah, step back and kiss myself.
1: That's right. Jump on back. Daughters of Deanna and Yama. They sued their dad for royalties for songs that they supposedly helped write.
3: Ugh.
1: Which they were only ages 3 and 6. Seriously.
3: They helped write what? Mother Popcorn?
1: The song was
3: pants.
1: Get Up Off That Thing.
3: Get Up Off of That Thing.
1: So I know a 3-year-old could think about writing a song called Get Up Off That Thing. 49 years ago.
3: Did they win?
1: I don't know. It doesn't say. But now, if Couch is listening, he'll like this because he's the game kid.
2: Oh, yeah.
1: He's always talking about playing games.
3: Right.
1: How old are you, Couch? Just saying. I mean, 49 years ago, this will tell you how old he is, the Atari 2600, originally known as the Atari Video Computer System, is released on this date 49 years ago.
3: I had the Pong.
1: Bloop. That's it.
2: I remember that. Yeah, yep. The TV screen.
3: Yep. Bloop. Yeah, that the paddles and that little dot that bounced around.
2: And you're trying.
3: Yeah.
1: Crazy.
3: And we were enthralled with that.
1: Yeah.
3: To think of where it's gone to.
1: Good morning, WNIR.
2: Let's take a call. Talk to people.
3: Hello.
2: Hello.
1: Are you there?
3: What up?
2: Hello there.
5: Hello.
3: Hello.
1: Hey. Sorry.
3: Buena. How you doing today?
2: How you doing?
5: I'm doing fine. How are you guys?
2: We're pretty beautiful. Good, man. Wow. Hunky dory.
1: Busy this
3: Hunky
1: morning
3: dunky.
1: With the calls. I'm sorry if you've been holding.
2: Yes, sir.
5: I was going to tell you, the big boys are in town this weekend. Did you know that?
1: The big boys.
5: Yeah, they're at Eldora Speedway.
3: Okay, who are the big boys?
1: And who's our Daryl Speedway?
5: Well, they're running for $100,000 on...
3: Is it a drag strip?
5: Saturday night. No, it's an oval track.
3: Oval track.
5: Tony Stewart's Eldora Speedway. Oh. They're in Rossburg, Ohio.
3: Oh. Mm. Are you you a driver or involved in ownership or a pit crew?
5: My buddy builds race cars. He's got a 16-year-old kid he's tutoring from New York.
3: Mm-hmm.
5: Name's Brock Pinkers. You can look it up if you've got a computer in there.
3: Just the other day, I took went south on Route 8, and that was very similar to
5: Well, this isn't a drag strip. This is a dirt oval. It's a very
3: dirt. It's a dirt track.
2: Okay,
5: dirt track. They're running for $100,000.
3: $100,000. That's more than bowlers get.
2: Yeah. Oh, no doubt about it. Yeah.
1: That's no.
5: Listen, they had a crowd last night, and the 50-50 drawing went for over $31,000.
3: Wait a minute.
2: What?
3: The 50-50 went for
2: 31,000.
3: Wow.
5: Over 31,000.
3: For $31,000. Wow, we're missing out here, guys.
5: They had a crowd last night. It's the Lucas Series and the World Outlaw Series.
3: World Outlaw.
5: The dirt late models. They make up most of the field, but they had over 100 cars competing last night, and that was just for the preliminary.
2: Okay, and that goes on, this weekend, right?
5: Well, yeah, Saturday's the big deal when they run 100 laps for $100,000.
2: Gully hasn't run 100 laps since high school. You never did run laps.
3: I never ran laps.
2: You never did anything.
3: I kind of walked them a little bit.
5: Well, listen, if you want to compare this deal, there's a lot of money on dirt, and these guys, NASCAR never tells you how much the guys are running for.
2: They got some dirt on
5: but
2: colors.
5: The dirt races, they always
1: how
5: do.
1: How much does that work?
3: Yeah.
5: and I'll tell you something else.
3: Yeah.
5: I still have my first hot rod.
2: All right.
3: Really? All right. Was that your first car or your first hot rod?
5: No, my first car was a 51 Oldsmobile, but I still own my first hot rod. And I still have it in the garage.
3: Do you actually still roll it out and drive it?
5: No, it's not. It's, and I haven't drove it for quite a while, but it's a 1932 Ford with suicide doors, and it's chopped and channeled.
3: Wow, so you got the roof lower down.
2: Very good.
5: Oh, yeah,
2: very
5: it's cool. It's got a 6.5-inch windshield. That's the way they used
3: to. Oh, yeah.
5: The size of a dollar bill. That's the way they used to do it back then.
3: Very cool. Sounds like American Graffiti all over
1: it. It does, doesn't it? I just watched
5: American
1: that movie.
5: Graffiti.
1: We were showing that on TCM the other
3: night. What year, what is it again?
5: It's a 1932 Ford.
3: Very cool.
2: Very good.
5: Window. It's
2: very
5: the one, that, it's rather expensive.
3: Yeah, I would think.
1: Yeah,
3: what kind of motor's on? What kind of motor do you have in it?
1: Yeah, motor.
5: Pardon?
1: What kind of motor?
5: I don't have a lot of money in it. Yeah. The kid that I got it off of, or the guy that I bought it off of, he threw in an intake manifold. The car that had four stronger carburetors on it, and right now the intake manifold is worth twice as much as what I paid for the car.
3: Yeah. What kind of engine is in it?
5: 62 Cadillac, 390 cubic inches, 325 horsepower. The motor is stock.
3: Yeah.
5: It idles real smooth. It's real nice. It's
3: very
5: an automatic.
3: Cool. Yeah. Well, that sounds
2: very good.
3: Cool.
2: We appreciate the call.
1: Thanks for sharing the story.
2: And the information. Yeah.
3: Yeah, stop out to the Molto car show with Tina.
1: Yeah.
5: That's a little too far for me to travel.
1: Oh, that's too bad. You can get that baby queened over on a trailer. You got to trailer queen that baby.
3: Well, Tina's going to be there.
1: Hey, we got to run.
2: Thanks
1: for
2: calling.
1: Thanks for calling this morning.
2: Last time I went to a race, Barberton Speedway.
3: You betcha. Did you get to sit in the lows?
2: Yes, it's screened in.
3: Screened in, and seats at the back.
1: Hey, guess who's back tomorrow? Are you here tomorrow?
2: Oh, yeah.
3: Cullison. I mean,
1: Okay, Cullison's not here.
2: Cullison's Saturday.
3: Oh, but
2: have a good vacation.
1: Yeah, have a great vacation.
2: Yep.
1: Phil's here tomorrow.
2: Here.
1: Joyce is back from vacation tomorrow. John is
2: going to
1: be back here tomorrow.
2: And so the couch is coming up next.
3: Chris is going to be napping
1: until next
3: Thursday.
1: Until next Thursday
2: Chris
1: morning.
2: Chris is exhausted.
1: Good night, everybody. No, thanks to Luigi's and Hudson Haunted House for the prizes this morning.
3: Yeah.
1: And thank you, callers, for calling. Thank you, sponsors, for sponsoring.
2: And just thank you.
1: And just thank you.
2: Thanks, Trump, for $5,000 coming
1: no,
2: soon.
1: No, you're not going to get that $5,000, so just stop talking about
2: I need
1: it.
2: Some money.
1: Have a great day, everybody.
2: Have a great life if we never talk again.
1: Josh Berner is
3: next. If you vote right, we'll give you money. That
2: doesn't mean
3: something.
2: Call us.
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2: Kent
1: Akron, everybody.
2: Woo!
1: Now get your asses out of here. Couch one's in.
0: From ABC News, I'm Chuck Sievertson.
6: Dorothy J. Chicharro.
7: Luis Alfonso Chimbo.
0: Ceremonies have been underway on the 25th anniversary of the 9/11 attacks.
6: Nicholas Paul.
0: The reading of the names of over 2,700 people killed in the attack on New York's Twin Towers in the city's annual ceremony. Bells are rung, marking the times the jetliners crashed into the buildings. Vice President Vance is there, as are former Presidents Biden, Obama, George W. Bush, and Clinton. All the former First Ladies are there. At the Pentagon,
8: Petty Officer, Third Class, Melissa Rose Barnes, United States Navy.
0: The ceremony underway. President Trump and the First Lady Melania Trump, with the crowd
8: Master
0: hearing names
8: Sergeant
0: of those who perished in that attack.
8: United
0: Threats
8: States
0: remains, as ABC News Chief Justice Correspondent Pierre Thomas.
9: Not only do you have the threat from ISIS and Al-Qaeda, which still have thousands of members worldwide, you're also seeing people being radicalized online and through social media. There's concern about technology, drones, and just yesterday, the Department of Homeland Security told us that they're concerned that terrorists are using AI to try to build better explosives and biological weapons.
0: The latest major inflation report is no surprise, says ABC's Jim Ryan.
10: From last August to this, the consumer price index rose 3.4%, mirroring the month before and matching analysts' expectations. Soaring gas prices continue to drive the surge. Strip out food and energy costs, and the CPI comes in at a tepid 2.5%. Fed policymakers will take today's report into account when they meet next week to consider the direction of interest rates.
0: British lawmakers in the House of Commons have voted down a bill to allow doctor-assisted dying for the terminally ill in England and Wales. Oil prices have eased somewhat today. 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
0: Lindsay Clancy's attorney is asking a judge to throw out her triple murder case, saying prosecutors failed to show enough evidence to support a conviction. Her lawyer argued that Clancy suffered from postpartum psychosis when she killed her three children. ABC's Aaron Katursky.
13: Nearly a week after Lindsay Clancy's trial ended with this:
14: I'm going to declare a mistrial.
13: Her attorney is asking the judge to step in and do what the deadlocked jury could not: find the Massachusetts mother not guilty of murdering her children by reason of insanity.
0: A jury in Ohio has convicted a former Traverse City attorney of attempted murder for the attempted shooting last year of his ex-wife inside a Toledo restaurant. ABC's Whit Johnson.
15: A woman's terrifying cell phone video shown in court, the moment her ex-husband storms a packed restaurant, points a gun at her, and tries to pull the trigger. The gun's safety still on, likely saving her life. You see a waiter rushing in from behind, grabbing the gunman, patrons helping to tackle him to the ground. That waiter says he feared for his life.
16: The only thing I was thinking was, I'm going to die. The whole time I thought we were all going to be shot.
15: Police arresting 43-year-old Matthew Exton, who was an attorney at the time.
0: Exton will be sentenced September 21st. Nigeria's parliament said today that it's suspending official visits to South Africa indefinitely over anti-immigrant protests targeting other Africans. Chuck Sievertson, ABC News.
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2: 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Maybe get out and enjoy it. Sunny and the high about 80, 61. The overnight low, 70% chance of rain tomorrow. The high, 81. An Akron man charged in the deadly Highland Square shooting last year has pleaded guilty. 24-year-old Amani Thomas pleaded guilty to involuntary manslaughter in the death of 25-year-old Timothy Hutchinson. Police say Hutchinson was caught in the crossfire between Thomas and Deshaun Stafford last October. Thomas will be sentenced October 2nd. Stafford's murder trial is set to begin this coming Monday. 26-year-old victim in a fatal Barberton stabbing has been identified by the Summit County Medical Examiner 6 days after the suspect in the killing was arrested in Arizona. Officials say Yesley Yannette Vasquez Cruz was found dead in the 1500 block of Worcester Road West in Barberton Friday night after police were investigating a missing person report. Cruz was later determined to be the missing individual in the investigation. 35-year-old Marcos Garcia, identified as the suspect in the fatal stabbing, and was arrested, charged with murder in Arizona following a nationwide search. He'll be extradited back here to Ohio. The Ohio State Highway Patrol announced at an OVI checkpoint that'll be held tonight, 8 p.m. to 11 p.m. The location, 3221 Cleveland Avenue Southwest in Canton. The checkpoint will also be held in conjunction with nearby saturation patrols to aggressively combat alcohol-related injuries and fatal crashes. So if you plan to consume alcohol, designate a driver, or make other travel arrangements before you drink. Remember the local news anytime at WNIR.com, sponsored by CNB Homes. 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
2: Alrighty. Hey, if you're heading to a high school football game tonight, sunny and 80. It's going to be nice. A little cooler than 80.
4: Taking on Texas tomorrow night.
2: Ohio State. They're, doesn't happen often, but they're 2.5-point underdogs. Ohio State.
4: Really?
2: And, well, you're in Texas. Texas ranked number 20, 4. You got 20?
4: I got 20 bucks.
2: I got $5.
4: Let's go. That'll buy us enough.
2: There were some high school games last night, Couch.
4: Oh, of course.
2: I think St. Ed's is playing Hoban. Hoban's 0-3.
4: I know. Well, that's what happens when, you know, they did the NIL, and The Maslin, the parochial schools are losing their talent to the city
2: couple
4: schools.
2: Of Hoban standouts went to Maslin.
4: Yeah.
2: There was a publication that has, you know, the top teams in Ohio. Mm-hmm. Maslin right up there. Mm-hmm. The Tigers. Didn't they have a real Tiger there for a while that they would...
4: Tony.
2: But then PETA.
4: They were
2: Did
4: great.
2: PETA get involved?
4: Yeah, people eating.
2: You can't.
4: People eating with... tasty animals.
2: And last night, Myles Garrett and the L.A. Rams taking on San Francisco. Myles Garrett laid a goose egg. He didn't have any tackles, any sacks. He wasn't...
4: Jet lagged.
2: Was that it?
4: 18 hours on an airplane will do it. Because the other team
2: was there for
4: a week
2: in advance. And so apparently that helped the San Francisco.
4: Sure. San Francisco.
2: Myles Garrett has mentioned, he goes, you know what? He goes, my leg injury is a little bit, or my knee injury is a little more severe than I led on to. So maybe the Browns, I mean, I hate to have an injury, but maybe that was a good trade for Cleveland.
4: Might have been.
2: You know, we get their first round pick, the Rams.
4: Yeah.
2: We're going after Arch Manning. We'll see how Arch Manning does against Ohio State Buckeyes.
4: The good thing it's in Texas. He couldn't pull a Baker Mayfield.
2: That bother me a little bit.
4: He planted a flag right in the middle of the.
2: And of course, Michigan,
4: ooh,
2: the first team, well, really, to drop out of the top 25 after winning a game, dropping that far. But did they really win that game?
4: The meme of the week was, welcome to Michigan. Turn your clocks back 1 minute.
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6: Listen to the calls of those passengers on the planes.
7: We're across the street from the towers. This is Tower. We have people trapped in the building on the first floor. Brilliant.
6: Think of the children on them told they were going to die. Think of the cruelty beyond our comprehension.
25: Tower 2 has had a major explosion and what appears to be a complete collapse surrounding the entire area.
6: As amongst the screams and the anguish of the innocent, those hijackers drove at full throttle planes laden with fuel into buildings where tens of thousands of people were.
26: It straightened itself out and dove to the other side and crashed right in. An explosion was so terrific it looked like it had dynamite in it.
27: It was the most awful thing I've ever seen.
6: They have no moral inhibition on the slaughter of the innocent.
27: Please send somebody!
6: If they could have murdered not 7,000, but 70,000, does anyone doubt they would have done so? And rejoiced in it.
27: Another one just hit.
28: Bodies flying out of the sky and you can't do nothing about it. You tell me what you think.
6: So there is no compromise possible with such people. There's no meeting of minds, no point of understanding with such terror. Just a choice. Defeat it or be defeated by it. And defeat it we must.

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1: Make God thy gold refine.
0: Where were you 25 years ago today? 330-673-1234. If you have a story, everybody has one, pretty much, you know. Older than probably 30, right?
1: We can sing it something like this. Listen here. Oh, beautiful.
0: So, the U.S. Department of Homeland Security was formed right around Thanksgiving, a year later, 2002, under the Homeland Security Act to unify 22 federal agencies and strengthen national security in response to September 11th, 2001. 24 years later, I asked the question on WNIR.com. Has Homeland Security, has that department kept America safer? It was the largest federal reorganization since 1947. A lot of things happened in 47. Roswell. No, but I mean, they consolidated the Army. Well, it was weird. The Army Air Corps became the Air Force, right? Buffalo Bill, that was 47. There was a lot of reorganizing after World War II. But do you think Homeland Security, did it add to our national debt? Is it a giant bureaucracy? Is it worth the investment, is the question. Lily and I were living in Cuyahoga Falls, and she was in downtown Cleveland with Fifth Third Bank at the time. And they were in a meeting, and man, it was a no-no to have their phones on. And I was sending her texts saying, hey, you better get out of Cleveland. We don't know what's going on. They just said there's a flight. Remember 93 came over Oberlin Center and took a left-hand turn and flew down I-76 into Shanksville? And I was working for First Merit Bank, and they were in the tower downtown. They cleared everything out. It reminded me, though, thinking of that reminded me of First Merit. When we 25 years ago, you remember, shortly after that, Akron residents, very generous people. Akron's always been good to me, in spite of myself. They love it up here. I chose to be here. A lot of people, you know, I was bored down in Mayberry and I wanted to be up here. The people, I really enjoyed this area and still do to this day. I get disappointed in the direction the city of Akron has gone in terms of crime and liberal Democrat stuff, but I'm not going to throw the Akron baby out with the bathwater. But so the Beacon Journal and Barbara Matthews, senior vice president of First Merit. Hi, Barb. I wish Barb was out there listening. I never dreamed that guy would end up on the radio, right? They led a fundraising effort with a public purpose. Without hesitation, many in our community of Akron have been casting about a way to contribute something meaningful and tangible to the people in New York. So they bought what? A giant, they raised about $1.4 million and bought a bunch of fire equipment, big ladder truck, I think some police cars and other things, donated it to New York. It just kind of shows the heart of this area for me 25 years later. Speaking of Shanksville, I've never been down to where the towers were for a number of reasons. It's more by choice. I could go if I wished. Been to New York City once. That was enough for me. It just was not. This Amish kid, Akron is as big of a big city as I want to be in. I gotta just say it. Cannot relax when I was in, when we were in, and I was always had my head on a swivel. It was just, you never know when somebody's gonna come knife you, or I don't know. Just feel unsafe walking through New York. And that's a shame too, but have been up to Shanksville. It was Memorial Day about, when did Shanksville first open? 5 or 6 years ago? We got some people live in PA over there and listen. They could call in 330-673-1234. It was just being wrapped up, and we went over to, we stayed at the Watergate and did all the DC stuff on bikes and everything. And then we came back up through Maryland, went to Antietam. And then we stopped in for a cup of coffee to the, you could spend 2 days at Gettysburg and not even, I mean, it's just, you know, but we popped into Gettysburg and then we headed up to Shanksville and we pulled up and it was a Sunday evening, probably about 5 o'clock, and it would have been Memorial Day weekend. So, and it was definitely quiet. Big windmill generators everywhere up there in the Laurel Highlands. Very palpable. Very powerful. And they have, if you've not been, they build a long, you could probably have 10 or 12 people wide. It looks like a runway. And as you walk from the beginning where you start to the very end, which is basically a deck overlooking the crash site, it'll give a timeline. At 8:52, this happened. At 9:11 or 9:10, this happened. And then DC happened. And thanks to Commander, Johnny and I got to go through the Pentagon ABCD, the whole ABCDEF. And where the plane hit the Pentagon, they have rebuilt it. From the outside, we don't want to have a scar. We want it to look just like it was when it was built in 1941, 42. The only difference is when you go in there, they have signs up. They have big, great big doors, you know. And they have signs saying, this is a quiet zone. It's a chapel. And that was to think that that, and you know. And as you go into the chapel, they have all the photos of everybody from the Pentagon. And then they have a little non-denominational chapel. And you can make a donation that goes to one of the funds and buy a candle and light a candle. But the only difference is the two windows looking out where that airplane was flying in look like the Twin Towers. And very powerful to stand there where all this happened. So, 14th year doing 9/11. It depends on what's going on. It could be hit or miss. With people, some people like to remember, others not so much. Of course, then it always devolve into conspiracy theories, you know. But meanwhile, the beat goes on. Conservatives recoil at the idea of Trump's $5,000 for your vote. One conservative said outside the Trumpapalooza, anonymous, I don't like fighting socialism with socialism. And I thought that was the quote of the week. Diesel hits an all-time record, $6 a gallon. J.D. Vance or Marco, who has the best chance to win 2 years from now? In your book, J.D. Vance has become the new leftist target. Trump's third term, I had them both on. I was watching Netflix, and I was also watching Mike Johnson, Speaker of the House, and he kind of spun a conspiracy. Here's what he said last
2: time. Sure, I'd like to end it by giving you a little word of inspiration. And to do that, I would walk you through Statuary Hall. It's one of my favorite places in the Capitol, and many of you have been there. You know that in that beautiful room that was once the House chamber, there are brass plates on the floor that belong to people who served in Congress and then got elected president. Well, I would take you tonight to the brass plate of John Quincy Adams. I like to take everybody to that spot in Stat Hall. Why is that? He's the only person in the history of the United States who ran for the House after serving as president. Maybe our current president would do that. No, I don't.
0: All right, let's unpack what that means. You have the president. And thanks to the 25th Amendment, it clarified after Kennedy was killed, the vice president. And Mr. Johnson there is third in line as Speaker of the House. He'll be third in line for 6 months until the Democrats win the House and get sworn in January. But, and then the fourth in line would be the Senator pro tem majority, whatever. Okay, that's your four in line. So what this means is, whether it's JD, president or VP, and Marco, they could become president and vice president. Trump could run for president of Miami, vice or congressman, and then they could abdicate, and then Trump would get his third presidential term in that example. That's what basically, for the neophytes that don't understand that, that's what he was saying. But Trump does not need to run for Congress to be president. I don't need to run for Congress. I could be president of the Senate. You, anyone, you need not be a United States member of the Congress to be the Speaker of the House. And good morning. You're on the air, WNIR.
3: Morning, couch. I was calling the morning show, and now I'm talking.
0: WNI. Oh, man, what the heck? That was weird. Timberwolf, I didn't do that. The phone just had a ghost in the machine. You can call back. WNIR, hello?
4: Hi, John.
0: Did you hear that beeping just now?
4: Yeah.
0: Okay. I never know if it's only on my side or not. What's up, William? Okay.
4: No, that noise is peculiar to an electric switch. You know, everything is done electrically, digitally nowadays.
0: Right.
4: It is very annoying. I can imagine what it sounds like on headphones.
0: With a headphone, it'll wake you up. What's up?
4: All right. Now, it's peculiar how they started this year, because I guess it's the 25th anniversary of a very bad day. Earlier in the week. Now, when you look at what that day was like, all right, I was married, bliss. I was in a relatively new home. Everything was nice. The pool was shimmering blue. The sky was just blue as blue could be. And my wife comes up and says, "You better come downstairs. Something bad's happened." Now, this woman wasn't given to panic or anything else like that, but she was scared to death. And the first airplane is hit, and by the time I got downstairs and, you know, washed my face off a little bit, kind of like Chris this morning, I got down there just as the second airplane hit. Now, processing that, I got a pretty logical mind. I know how things go. I knew that my wife and I and the people of Akron, Ohio, were not in immediate danger because of what they'd used. They used airliners. They didn't use bombers. And she was crying, and that angered me. It made me angry, and it was just terrible. She was shaking. I said, settle down. They announced that all the airplanes were landing, this, that, and the other thing. And about that time, the plane that crashed in Pennsylvania, you could hear it coming. There's nothing was moving. Nobody was driving. Nothing was moving. And this airplane, my dad told me of the washing machine Charlies that they used to fly over their convoys and stuff in the middle of the night to keep them awake. They would put an engine out of sync to the other one, and it would make a sound like a washing machine. Those were prop planes. But I heard a similar noise coming towards me. And there it was. Struggling along, making all kinds of noise, was that airliner. And it went on, and she was hiding because you told me there wasn't going to be any more airplanes. I think it was my fault. I said, okay, you know, I'm the husband. I'll take the blame. And then those F-16s streaking, struggling to not break the sound barrier. Okay? They were on that jet like ugly on an ape. They were going to overtake it soon, I thought to myself. And yes, across the border in Shanksville, Pennsylvania. Now, things that we don't hear anymore, and I guess you could call them conspiracy, but I call it Air Force pilots. They were Air National Guard pilots doing their job. Now, I don't know. They say that those planes were unarmed. Now, if they're guarding the air of our nation, they have a 20-millimeter Vulcan cannon, which will shred anything. It will shred anything. There's jets flying over. These two jets are after it. Now, there was a couple stories that people found luggage and paper and stuff from the baggage compartment of that jet airplane. That I think it was a 737. And it had been bigger than that. It wouldn't go in after the little ones. And they found it in a lake several miles away. Now, if you look at the crash, that crash looks like you can see the wings and you can see the fuselage where it hit the ground. It came in straight down. I remember a story that my father told me about when he was over in Europe. These two guys were horsing around in C-47s, cargo planes. And the one C-47's prop took the tail off of the other. And the airplane came straight down and made that same type of scar on the earth. Now, there was a lady who was one of the pilots that chased that airplane. And she told of that day, and she was very upset. She got more upset the more she told of the story. Anybody would that was in that close of proximity. The story that they gave us of the brave people attacking the

0: in that noise, there's hundreds of bullets going at the target, and they're all explosive shells. The tail of an unarmored aircraft would come off like paper. And those people, yes, they may have been going after the bad guys in the cockpit. That might have been why that engine sounded like Washing Machine Charlie. They were fighting. I know they were fighting. You could hear it in those phone calls. And they were the first ones to go against the hate that has been coming towards America from places like Iran for the last 47 years. And now, before I end my oration, what do you think that those miserable pukes would do with an atomic weapon? Have a nice day, John.
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3: Hey, good morning, John. Lunchtime back on this anniversary date. I guess two things I want to bring up. One is just a remembrance of the days immediately following. And you know, we talk about the country coming together, but also, and I'm not a big churchgoer, but you know, I think it caused many in this nation to kind of reflect on a lot of things. And I happen to remember that the chapel is one of the largest, if not at that time the largest, physically church in the area up there north of the university. And for services there, they literally opened every doorway they had to the sanctuary. Had every seat and every pew full, and literally had folks standing multiple people deep in the hallways outside just to hear or to gather and to you know, look for divine inspiration or whatever. You know, just the coming together of our country, northeastern Ohio, etc. I don't know that in our lifetimes we'll ever see it again, which kind of ties back to something I heard last night, and I haven't had the ability to verify or validate the number, but the number being shared last night was that today there are 100 million people in the United States who were not alive 25 years ago today to experience that. And I guess in some ways, it's a blessing that they didn't have to go through that, but in a lot of ways, some of the things that we see go on with folks who are being elected into positions and things that are going on, if they had lived through that, we wouldn't be seeing socialist Democrats getting elected in some of these areas, or at least nominated to be on the general election ballot. For me personally, on 25 years ago today, I remember that at that time I worked for the nation's largest private employer, and we happened to, on that morning, have landed a corporate jet with a bunch of executives to go out and span out across northeastern Ohio that morning, and because I knew that that was a dog and pony show day at all this stores, I decided to stay away from the stores and get some paperwork done. And I remember, you know, I got started probably about 7:30 in the morning, and I remember needing to take a break somewhere between 9 and 10. And this was, to tell you how long ago it was, my homepage on my computer was Yahoo News.
2: Mm-hmm.
3: And the headline on Yahoo News is, "Second Plane Strikes World Trade Center." And my immediate thought is, when the hell did the first plane ever hit the World Trade Center?
2: Mm.
3: And then...

0: started digging in and finding out, you know, what was going on, and from there. But, you know, it's funny, and again, I haven't had the opportunity to go back and research it, because it's one of those things that the anniversary really makes you start thinking about a bunch of things. But I do remember one of the tasks that I had immediately following that was to go basically find all of these executives who were spanned out in all these stores across northeastern Ohio and try to get them back to an FBO so we could get them flown back to Bentonville. And I know that would have had to have taken us a couple of hours to get everybody back. And I know they flew back on that corporate plane. So I'm not sure exactly at what time the actual all of the airspace got closed down, but it was obviously they had, you know, 1,000 commercial flights to get landed and stuff, but apparently, you know, there was still a little bit of outbound traffic going on as well, and not just the Saudis or whoever it was that everybody likes to use for their conspiracy theories. But again, it is certainly a day I am never going to forget, and again, I hope that our nation continues to celebrate and honor those that passed, but more importantly, for us to continue to learn the lesson of, you know, you hear about, I literally saw a quote somewhere that goes, oh, there's just a few of these socialist Democrats getting elected, and I'm thinking to myself, and it only took just a few terrorists to bring down a pair of World Trade Center towers.
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4: And good morning. You're on the air.
5: Good morning, Coach. I don't know what happened. I must have accidentally terminated my call. I was trying to call just a couple minutes ago. Yeah, I was going to call the morning show, but I was going to hold over to you. So how you doing today?
4: I'm fine. Where were you on 9/11?
5: Where was I at 9/11? I couldn't say it for the longest time, but the place is no longer in business. I was, at that time, I was working at Randolph Feed and Supply, and I remember that day, and it was kind of a very emotional day, and they just said it.
4: And the late, great Goober was your neighbor next door.
5: Right. Now, he probably might have been there at that time.
4: It might have been,
5: know,
4: yeah.
5: Over there at that time.
4: Mm-hmm.
5: And since I just couldn't believe what was all going on, and you know, Philip or Timberwolf there saying, you know, you're welcome, just go home if you want, and just,
4: right.
5: You know.
4: Yeah.
5: So that's basically what I did. I went home, and I just, I don't know, just had a quiet time. I didn't even put on the news or anything, you know. It's like, you know, it was, you know, depressing as it is, you know, and you know, and I got to thinking, I got one of my friends was actually born on that day, and now he's an EMT, emergency medical technician out there in Pennsylvania.
4: Interesting.
5: So that's kind of neat. So he would not have experienced that, but, you know, I've probably heard about it all these years that said I was born on that day, you know, when it happened, you know.
4: Mm-hmm.
5: Yeah. So I was wondering, is Carrie coming in today from the German Family Society and mentioning about the Oktoberfest?
4: She should be in a couple hours at lunchtime, hopefully.
5: Lunchtime, so that's what you're going to have for lunch, huh?
4: Yes.
5: some good old German food. Yeah, I'm looking forward to coming out there. I think I'm just going to see if I can check with them. I can have my car over the weekend so I can have my my wheelchair and my power chair over there,
4: right.
5: You know,
4: mm-hmm.
5: Stuff like that, so I can get around the festival. Right, I'm looking forward to celebrating my birthday up there at the Oktoberfest on Saturday.
4: All right. Happy birthday. I'm glad you got back through, Timberwolf.
5: Yeah.
4: All right, brother. Take care.
5: Bye-bye.
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4: 330-673-1234. WNIR, good morning.
7: Hey, Couch, what's going on?
4: Oh, it's a Friday, you know. What's cooking with you?
7: Ah, not much, man. Just returning a car, a loaner car, to get my car back from the repair shop. You know, since you brought that up, fighting with these darn repair shops and the warranty company is a drag because they kind of put me in the middle. And it took me probably a couple hours of talking to get the price from $3,100 to $868. And the guy from the dealership said to me, he says, well, were you a hostage negotiator at one point? And I said, no. I sold Yellow Pages to degenerate animals for 21 years. That's how I got good at this.
4: I can do anything. What? The new phone books are here. The new phone books
7: That's it. Not anymore. They're only up at the drugstore. But who is our choices for the next Republican president? You had given them out before. J.D. Vance and who?
4: It's Vance and Rubio, or Rubio and Vance right now.
7: I think it would be Rubio, because J.D. Vance, if he has his druthers and he gets up in front of people, he sticks both feet and his briefcase in his mouth.
4: How
7: We're
4: so?
7: We're not in a war. We're not in a war.
4: Oh, I see what you mean. Well,
7: yeah, he just does something stupid all the time.
4: Well, Jillian, my daughter was telling me about, hold on a minute. She just sent me, we were on our trip out west. Do you know about Bell? First name is Bell, like you ring a bell. Hooks, like hook for a light, catching a fish. Bell Hooks?
7: No, do not.
4: Okay. She had a book, has a book, prior to J.D. Vance, and it was called Appalachian Elegy, Poetry and Place. Did you know that?
7: Okay. Well, sounds familiar, doesn't it?
4: Yeah, Hillbilly Elegy, a memoir for the family. And the other one was, you know, the one he just wrote in the last year, J.D., about, you know, basically his coming to become Catholic and, you know, that whole book. I can't remember the name of it. J.D. Vance called out for seemingly mimicking Bell Hooks' bibliography with his two similar name memoirs. J.D. Is very pro-Israel, pro-Christian, Jewish, Jesus, all that stuff. So I think that is going to knock him down a peg or two, and I think that moves Marco to the front. It pains me because I'd like J.D. to break the tie and be our eighth president. We would then have the most presidents from Ohio. Take that, Virginia.
7: Well, I thought we had a good Kennedy for a while until he ran for representative and put all kind of crazy stuff on social media.
4: Who's it?
7: And he just... Which one?
4: Who? What'd you say? A good Kennedy?
7: A good Kennedy. Caroline Kennedy's son, Jack Schlossberg.
4: Oh.
7: I had hope for him, but he turned out to be an idiot. And he got...
4: Is he a Republican?
7: No, a Democrat.
4: Oh, okay. I got
7: Kennedy,
4: you.
7: But yeah, but he turned out to be an idiot. He got no votes because he was posting all kind of inappropriate things on social media. I think he's a psycho like the rest of those Kennedys. But J.D. kind of reminds me of the picture from The Godfather with the puppet on the strings, because they fill his memory bank full of Trump words and he just spits them out.
4: Well, you know, he's a Marine. There's a lot of things he's got going for him. I'm just saying. I mean, it's 2 years from now. But, oh, here's the second. Okay, Jilly just sent this to me. The Female Search for Love, Bell Hooks, author of the national bestseller All About Love and Salvation. Okay? Right next to it is J.D. Vance's book. Her book was from 2002, and this was 24 years ago. Finding My Way Back to Faith, J.D. Vance. So I'm just saying... right now, J.D. has been the sin eater of all the hate of the left, of the up-and-comers. What else you got?
7: Is Jillian listening to you right now?
4: Maybe.
7: Good girl.
4: Yeah. Oh, yeah. She listens.
7: Good girl. Listening to Pop.
4: Amen. All right, man. Take care.
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8: Deep in the woods of Hudson, unspeakable horror awaits for those brave enough to enter the Hudson Haunted House. Over 50 years of fright, the Hudson Haunted House.
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4: I didn't say it because they're so young and friendly and enthusiastic. But I was thinking when the young ladies read with the morning buzz yesterday from the Hudson Haunted House. I'm like, you guys going to do like a Hillary Clinton, you know, just like you go through a room and it's like.
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4: 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This day and evening, sunny, 81. Feels like what it was like 25 years ago, but a beautiful night for Kent Rock. Stevie Ray Vaughan, the first time I ever remember, I'm listening to Bowie in the 80s. China Girl and Modern Love, and I hear that scratching kind of right out of Texas, three chords and a cloud of... And I'm like, man, that doesn't sound like David Bowie. David Bowie was an unbelievable guitar player. And that was the first time I remember hearing SRV, man, Stevie Ray Vaughan. But you might hear a lot of that out there. No, I have it here. KentRocks.com. If you want to get out early, you've got North Water Street Brewing. That's 101 Crane Avenue, right there on the bend. You know the brewing places. They open at 4 with the Susan Marie Project. That's, and then here's one. Jim and Joe are at the pub, 400 block of Franklin Avenue, the pub, at 4 o'clock. Those are the earliest. And then I'm trying to see here. And Kent Gazebo, Kent Free Library, 4 o'clock. To 5 o'clock, the Fretters. That's kind of an unplugged group, I believe, at the library. Shh, I'll be quiet. We're playing Hendrix. And then about 5, 6, most of them, the lion's share, 7 p.m. to 9 p.m. out there. It's going to be fun. And then, of course, you've got Oktoberfest right down the road in Brimfield. And then tomorrow and Sunday is Art in the Park, right? Art in the Park not going on today. I got to double check that. Usually it's just Saturday and Sunday. And the Numbers Band, here I'm looking for it, at Venice. Hey Al, Al Mothersbaugh, you listening? Al listens. He doesn't like too much what I say, but we're still good friends after 4. Al, are you playing the Venice tonight? That's 8 to 11, so it's going to be a lot of good time downtown, Kent.
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18: Today, our fellow citizens, our way of life, our very freedom came under attack in a series of deliberate and deadly terrorist acts.
19: Looks like 6-7 floors were taken out. And there's more explosions right now. Hold on, people are running.
20: Listen, hold on just a moment. We've got an explosion inside.
19: The building's exploding right now. You got people running up the street.
18: Okay.
19: I don't know what's going on.
18: The victims were in airplanes, were in their offices. Secretaries, businessmen and women, military and federal workers, moms and dads, friends and neighbors. Thousands of lives were suddenly ended by evil, despicable acts of terror. These acts of mass murder were intended to frighten our nation into chaos and retreat. But they have failed. Our country is strong. A great people has been moved to defend a great nation.
21: We're going to just keep digging. We're going to keep trying to reach them. We're going to keep seeing if we hear noise, keep seeing if we can pull people out of there alive.
18: America was targeted for attack because we're the brightest beacon for freedom, an opportunity in the world, and no one will keep that light from shining.
22: Professor, check the building just fell.
23: We got another tower collapse. Another tower collapse.
18: None of us will ever forget this day. Yet we go forward to defend freedom and all that is good and just in our world.
24: I'm just thinking about the firemen. I keep going up the stairs behind me and look at half of this building. I don't know.
18: God bless America.
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0: 25 years later, where were you? 330-673-1234. Has Homeland Security Department born out of this tragedy, commingling all these federal bureaucracies together? Has it worked? Has Homeland Security kept America safe? You know, like with Kristi Noem running it, remember? It's 11 o'clock in the Rubber Capital on the Talk of Akron, WNIR, Kent Akron. Here is ABC News.
1: From ABC News, I'm Chuck Severson. 25 years after 9/11, a solemn and tear-filled annual New York City ceremony continues. A bell rung marking the time that United Airlines Flight 93 crashed into a field in Shanksville, Pennsylvania. Vice President Vance with Presidents Biden, Obama, George W. Bush, and Clinton are there. The reading of names of the over 2,700 killed from the attack on the Twin Towers.
2: Gerard P. Dewan.
3: Sulaimani Kasamali Danani.
1: At the Pentagon, where President Trump and First Lady Melania are attending.
4: Here at the Pentagon, service members and civilians alike entered the smoke and fire to bring their teammates home to safety.
1: Chairman of the Joint Chiefs of Staff, General Dan Crane.
4: My fellow Americans, and most importantly, the survivors and the families of the fallen that are here with us today. Thank you for being here to mourn, to honor, and to most importantly, remember those we lost here today 25 years ago.
1: No surprise to analysts in the past hours when the latest inflation report came out. The consumer price index didn't go down or up from last month, says ABC's Jim Ryan.
5: The driving force behind the 3.4% increase in consumer prices in the past 13 months is the cost of energy, specifically gasoline and diesel fuel. The Fed's favorite throttle for stubborn inflation is to hike interest rates to slow consumer spending and borrowing. A majority on Wall Street expect that to happen next week.
1: Oil prices have eased today, but the price for Brent crude, the international standard, is still over $100 a barrel. Wall Street's major indexes are rebounding, recovering much of last week's losses. You're listening to ABC News.
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1: OpenAI, one of the companies driving the artificial intelligence revolution, is reported considering slowing down development. ABC's Karen Hua in Washington.
7: Anthropic says it blocked several attempts to use its AI to develop biological weapons. In one case, it says a lab outside the U.S. used the model to research a dangerous strain of bird flu and how it could spread to humans. The company says the users tried to hide what they were doing, and the company quickly moved to ban them. Lawmakers on Capitol Hill are calling for safety guardrails.
1: The pilot who spotted a shivering teen in a capsized boat in Alaska is speaking out. ABC's Hannah Batah.
8: The teenager was stranded for 3 days after setting out Friday with his brother and cousin from Savuna, Alaska, 40 miles from Russia. Their 18-foot skiff flipped over Saturday, leaving him clinging to the hull. His brother and cousin did not survive. When they failed to return Sunday, local officials alerted the Coast Guard. Help finally came from Lieutenant Commander Jonathan Resch and his crew.
1: A new study finds that what you watch on social media can directly impact your mood and self-image. ABC's Yuri Benajud.
9: In the study out of Canada, researchers looked at more than 300 young women and had them watch a mix of TikTok videos. Videos that idealized thinness were found to lead women to focus on their appearance and lead to more negative emotions. But on the flip side, ones about body positivity appeared to actually boost mood.
1: The study focused on adults. Chuck Sievertson, ABC News.
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16: 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And by Mensch's Brothers in Green. Mensch's Brothers, home of the original hamburger since 1885. Sunshine out there right now. That will continue throughout the day and high about 80. If you're heading to the high school football games tonight, beautiful. Partly cloudy in the 60s. And then for tomorrow, Saturday, a 70% chance of rain and the high 81. Two semi-trucks collided, spilling oil onto the roadway. It happened in Chatham Township of Medina County. According to authorities, firefighters responded to Avon Lake Road and Smith Road for a reported crash. On scene, they found two semi-trucks involved in a collision. Oil spilled onto the roadway. Fire crews contained the spill and addressed the hazards at the scene. No injuries were reported. 17-year-old boy is dead after his car drove over a grassy median before striking a Mack truck. It happened yesterday afternoon in Stark County. That, according to a release from the Ohio State Highway Patrol, officials say Grant Hale of Minerva, traveling eastbound in his vehicle on U.S. Route 30 in Perry Township, when he went off the side of the highway over the grass and into the westbound lanes, collided with a Mack truck driven by a 75-year-old Canton man near milepost 11. Happened around 12:30 yesterday afternoon. Both vehicles careened off the road into the woods. Hale was pronounced dead at the scene, and the truck driver taken to Altman Hospital with minor injuries. That crash remains under investigation. 26-year-old victim in a fatal Barberton stabbing identified by the Summit County Medical Examiner 6 days after the suspect in the killing was arrested in Arizona. Officials say Yesley Yannette Vasquez Cruz was found dead in the 1500 block of Worcester Road West in Barberton last Friday night. After police were investigating a missing person report, Cruz was later determined to be the missing individual in the investigation. Once again, they have made an arrest. 35-year-old Marcos Garcia identified as the suspect in the fatal stabbing and was arrested and charged with murder in Arizona following a nationwide search. Medina County Job and Family Services building closed today after suffering substantial damage after being hit by a car. Medina police say a 77-year-old woman slammed her vehicle into the building. Now, she suffered minor injuries. No injuries inside that building. It's not known when the building will reopen. Remember, the local news anytime at WNAR.com, sponsored by CNB Homes. Contact them at 330-730-2025. 1110, weather in a minute.
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16: All right, weather forecast, some sunshine today, the high 80, and once again tonight, pretty nice, in the 60s, low to mid-60s, and then tomorrow rain and 81 with the Talk of Akron, WNIR.
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18: Hey, Couch. I remember I was an English teacher in the classroom when 9/11 happened. And I was at a school in Medina County. I was also the school's head football coach. And I can remember, it was weird to send the kids home, and understandably so that early. But then, and as you may well be able to relate to, being a former football player yourself, it's a Tuesday, you're in the middle of a football season, and you have no football practice.
0: Mm-hmm.
18: And on that Tuesday, there was a lot of doubt whether we would play on Friday night or not.
0: There was a lot of doubt about the NFL, even.
18: Absolutely.
0: And college football.
18: As it turned out, we were back in school the next day, and we did practice those. We still weren't sure.
0: If I remember right, seems like Tuesday was light. We would do films on Monday and work out in a weight room. And then Tuesday we do helmet and pads and just kind of shorts. Right, you know.
18: Right, exactly. And so that, I mean, that was a big work day. You know, your Tuesday, Wednesday practice. Well, we did practice Wednesday, and I think it wasn't until Thursday that we found out that we were going to play. We happened to be at Vermilion on that Friday, and they had a nice little ceremony before the game. And once the game started, it seemed like it was normal, but you know, there was anything but normal that week, and you know, really for the next couple of weeks, it was. And you know, I'm going to tell you that the same thing that everyone else will tell you, that the clear skies. Nothing in the skies at all for 2 or 3 days at least, because of the air traffic.
0: Mm-hmm.
18: But it was just weird to be home on a Tuesday afternoon as a football coach and not doing a thing.
0: Did you ever meet Drew Aller, the Medina Bee, the pro quarterback?
18: I never did. Watched him play, but never did meet him. I was a Buckeye at the time.
0: You were a Buckeye. Okay. I didn't know. Yeah. You know what? I don't know where he wound up this semester. He went to Penn State and did real well there, but he's playing. He's got on with one pro team somewhere, Drew. Pittsburgh. Last I heard.
18: I believe you're right. That's kind of the way I remember it. And just you know, it took a while for things to. Well, you know, let's face it, things aren't back to normal. And I'm not one of those people that when I go to an airline gate that I'm stressing about all the extra layer of security because, you know, I went through that day and
0: let me say this about that. The TSA announced that if you have a bottle of water, they have the technology to make sure that it's just H2O in it. Okay.
18: Right.
0: Don't have to take your shoes off anymore.
18: Right.
0: So there are some things, but you know, at the end of the day, it's, for me, it's just part of the routine. And if it keeps me safe, I'm all for it, you know?
18: Absolutely. Hey, you were asking about Marco and JD, giving Marco every day, and I tell you why. It gives less bullets. Maybe that's the wrong term.
0: No, you're right. Less ammunition, whatever. Less, Marco's harder target than JD.
18: Yeah. Right? Well, here. So, you know, the Democrats, you know, are they going to attack Marco because of his Cuban background? You know, being from a socialist country and now, you know, embracing everything it is to be an American. I don't think they're going to go after that. And he has very clearly demonstrated he's ready for any type of moment. He's so smart. You put him on a debate stage with anyone.
0: Oh.
18: It's not even close.
0: Right.
18: But I do think if J.D. Vance runs, Marco won't run. I don't think Marco is going to run against J.D. Vance for the nomination.
0: Well, we'll see. We got a long way to go, you know.
18: Hey, one last thing. I'm going to end this with kind of a funny. You were talking about the haunted house. It took me back to Stan's WNIR haunted house he used to do back in the day, you know, right around things. You know, what would be in the WNIR haunted house? So I'm going to tell you what would be in the Couch Burner Show haunted house. It'd be Mr. Fed with another conspiracy theory.
0: Okay. Oh, line two is the one not working today. Hello, line three. What's up, man?
19: Is it me?
0: Yeah.
19: Oh, dude, I'm calling. I'm so sorry. I got some texts. It may have been earlier this week or the end of last week, and they said that I called your show. And I'm like, oh, man, I really don't remember. And I'm sorry.
0: Why?
19: Sorry, I don't know what I said. I mean, you have a
20: I was going to clean my room until I got high.
21: I made bad choices.
0: WNIR.
22: Hey, whatever 420 smoking, my wife's smoking that stuff.
0: Don't bogart that joint. Send it around, man. What's up?
22: Hey, I was in the bearing plant. I was called to the Game Branch bearing plant to work on the scrubber. And I remember going to the bathroom, and my pager started blowing up. They gave us pagers because we didn't have cell phones.
0: Then. Right.
22: And my pager started blowing up. Like,
0: wait a minute, the Timken bearing plant?
22: Yes, sir.
0: I don't think I knew that about you.
22: Yeah, I retired from there. Well, it ended up being I ended up booted out of there, and I worked there for 15 years in the garage.
0: Why you lost your bearings?
22: And they ended up sending us off to the Gambrina Steel.
0: Oh, that I
22: because the California Teachers Union broke
0: the California Teachers Union.
22: Yep.
0: Yeah, I remember that. We won't unpack that, but I remember that. Okay.
22: But my pager started blowing up, and said a plane hit the World Trade Center. I'm like, I'm thinking some drunken Cessna. You know, I'm thinking a little tiny little plane. Then said another plane hit the towers. Like that's not something. So
0: well, a lot of people don't remember. It might have been World War II ish. Buffalo Bill will be throwing something at the... A large, like, military-type airplane hit the Empire State Building, okay, years ago. And when I saw the first one, like I said, I was getting ready, and I literally had Skylar, my Jack Russell, and I was chasing her down. She got loose, and I'm running late for work, and I'm running around. Or I wouldn't have been home if she hadn't run down. It was kind of weird, you know. And I always had Fox News on the TV, and then I poked in and said, what the hell is that? Looks like, you know, I just thought a fire broke out at first. I didn't know it was the first airplane. But my first thought, you know, that's a busy air area. You know, accidents could happen, but I'm like you. And then when the second one came in, I'm like, uh-oh, we got trouble.
22: Yeah, I got back to the shop with the piece of equipment that I had, and we're all just kind of gathering around the radio, like, what the hell is going on? And then my wife calls. The shop phones start blowing up. Everyone's calling the shop, and your wives, parents, and everything.
0: Right.
22: And I remember I'd gotten home, and how quickly we forget Ashley Banfield. She was – that girl was a warrior. She was on that news the entire time. The hot little blonde.
0: You better believe it. She was like a cub reporter there for, I don't know, ABC, NBC, or whatever. And
22: right.
0: And
22: I think she's somewhere else now, but –
0: she is on Newsmax, maybe, or News Nation, one of those. She has like a, you know, she's still around, yeah.
22: And every day I text my son, I say, remember today. Because my grandfather, back when he was alive, he would call us every December 7th.
0: Oh.
22: He said, remember Pearl Harbor.
0: You better believe
22: December
0: it.
22: December 7th.
0: That's right.
22: And that I kind of instilled that in my son. Remember today, I said, make sure when my granddaughter, she'll be three end of this month.
0: Mm-hmm.
22: She's older. She remembers this day.
0: Poor kid. I'm having not... you as a grandpa. Man, you talking.
22: Oh, I am going to come up here. Hey, I'm right next to the airport. I'm going to hop the next plane.
0: All right. Hey, what's diesel doing to everything down there? $6 diesel causing asphalt to go crazy, construction equipment, you know, a lot of yellow equipment, farm equipment.
22: We have a tank at the shop, so I just fill up. I don't even know.
0: You don't even care. Yeah, right.
22: I don't even care.
0: You take a hit off the fumes once in a while, kind of like.
22: Hey, I plead the fifth again.
0: All right, brother. Hang in there. I'll see you.
22: 420. Hey, man.
0: Hey, man. I'll see you. Bye. WNIR, hello.
2: Hello?
0: Hi.
2: I'm sorry. I had you on speaker. Hey, I was calling in. I mean, this is a terrible day because I have been just watching with no sound them just reading
0: the names. Yeah,
2: and it's like it's been going on for a couple hours, and we're only at M.
0: Isn't that amazing? They're just you don't understand, 2,800 people, you know.
2: Yeah, and it's because I can't listen to it, or I'll take in all that pain because it'll just tear me up.
0: Mm-hmm.
2: But as far as the Homeland Security under Kristi Noem, no, I don't think we were safe. Mayorkas, was a traitor. He said the border is secure when it's wide open. I mean, there's video of it being like the border is secure.
0: Right.
2: And it's like, no, it isn't. It's not secure when you're letting anybody and everybody come waltzing over without anything. It's just like, he's a traitor, and I don't know why. That is against his, you know, I mean, he had to be a DEI hire because of his name, Alejandro Mayorkas.
0: Mm-hmm.
2: I don't know, because he was obviously incompetent. And I'm sorry.
0: Well, Tom Ridge was the first one. He was like the PA governor, right? I think.
2: Yes,
0: yeah.
2: He was like a big, solid guy. And
0: he seemed like a very even keel kind of, you know.
2: Yes.
0: Yeah.
2: Yeah.
0: But my question to those just tuning in, Homeland Security, of course, was born 24 years ago as a result of 9/11. But has Homeland Security Department kept America safe? Well, no, they haven't.
2: Well, they haven't. And Mayorkas was the worst. And I don't understand, because when you take a job at the federal government, you swore to uphold the Constitution.
0: All enemies, foreign and domestic, right.
2: And, yeah. Mm-hmm. And it's like, he didn't do that. So it angers me, and I don't want to be angry, but I remember when that second plane hit, and I said those and all the B words, ends with a D or an S, and just knowing it was that, you know, ISIS, Al Qaeda, whatever it was, that just that whole thought, that whole jihadist thought process. And it's like, you know, they use our freedoms against us. And that's, and what's so scary is that there is like one third of our country wasn't born when this occurred. And they're the ones that, you know, there are a lot of those are voting, you know, like voting for Mondami. I mean, I don't know, that Michigan there. I mean, Michigan, what the
0: Al Sayed.
2: Michigan.
0: Yeah.
2: Al Sayed. Mm-hmm. It's like that. And there was a, after Mamdani was elected, there was a recording that I just heard for the first time, I don't know, a few days ago. And it was a younger woman saying, "Yay, Sharia law." It's like, obviously you do not know Sharia law. Because if you're a woman yelling, "Yay, Sharia law," there's something wrong with you. Mm-hmm. And it's like, there's something wrong with you. So they don't even know what it's like, did they not teach history? Have they not taught history in the last 30 years in school? I mean, I learned quite a bit of history. Well, of course, I was alive during the Cold War. It's like, did none of that get across to anybody? It's like, that this socialism doesn't work anywhere. It's been tried. Doesn't matter. You can't, it's nothing you can do.
0: Right.
2: I don't know. I don't get it. It just makes me a little, it just makes me angry that people are not aware. It's like, it angers me. And I, because I believe that's probably because the federal, I was grateful that I was out of school before there was a federal Department of Education.
0: Mm-hmm.
2: Because I got a decent education. I don't know what they're teaching them now. Mm-hmm. But anyway, that's all I want to say.
0: Appreciate it. Have a good weekend. Thanks for calling again.
2: You too. Uh-huh.
0: Bye-bye. We'll be right back.
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0: Beautiful night for it. 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WNIR, hello.
4: Good morning. Let me take you off speaker.
0: All righty.
4: There we go. Yeah, ironically, today I'm sitting in the exact same place I was 25 years ago. And the weird thing is... I'm
0: jail? Are you in jail again?
4: If only.
0: Yeah.
4: So anyway, the Monday before 9/11, my wife's youngest sister, she had metastatic breast cancer that metastasized into her brain,
0: but
4: it was operable. Mm. So they did the surgery, but she didn't wake up. So as the day progressed, I know this, and so I'm trying to scramble and find somebody to cover my shift for the next couple of days. So... ironically, we get up at 7:00 in the morning. The first thing I usually do is turn the TV on, and I reach for the remote, and she goes, I don't want to see all that nonsense today. I'm like, okay, fine. So we're getting ready. Now it's like 8:30. TV's not on. I have no idea what's going on in the world. And my middle son calls me, and he says, "What are you doing?" I said, "We're getting ready to go to the hospital." He goes, "We're under attack. We're under attack." I'm like, "What are you talking about? We're under attack." I said, "I don't have time for this." He goes, "No, turn the TV on." So I do turn the TV on, and I start seeing planes flying into buildings. I'm like, "We're under attack." Like, oh, my God. So long story short, we ended up at the hospital up there. When we first got there, everything was normal, but everybody's glued to the TV, right? I go into the atrium. And now I'm seeing two F-16s flying the length of the lake, and they would meet right in the middle of Cleveland and just keep going back and forth all night. Anyway, that was the weirdest thing I ever seen, ever. You know what I mean?
0: Mm-hmm.
4: So, anyhow, she ended up dying on that Friday. But anyway, and the other weird thing about all of that, there had to be, I'm going to say, seven close relatives that were there that day, including her two sisters. And ironically, out of that entire group that was there that week, I'm the only one left standing.
0: Oh, my.
4: If you can believe it.
0: Mm.
4: So I heard you say, we were talking about this, I don't know, a few days ago, but if you ever get a chance to go to Ground Zero, okay?
0: Yeah.
4: You can look this up. This is where all the firefighters kind of coalesce back to, and it's very close to where the Twin Towers stood. I don't know how it didn't get taken out. St. Paul's Chapel. Mm-hmm. You've got to go there.
0: Yeah.
4: Anyway, I think they established that place in 1677, I think they said. Anyway, they have a pew in there where George Washington used to worship. Mm-hmm. Non-denominal, you know what I mean?
0: Mm-hmm.
4: No, non-denomination, but anyway, that was a triple bad day for me, I can tell you that.
0: Mm-hmm.
4: We went out to lunch when we were at the hospital, and when we come back, they weren't going to let us back in. And fortunately, I had ties there because I knew the people in the common room. And so I started calling people. Next thing you know, he's like, yeah, you guys can go through. I said, this whole group behind me is with me. Mm-hmm. They're like, all right, come on in.
0: Mm-hmm.
4: So they go upstairs. I'm making some phone calls because I'm getting paged now. So I call in to find out what's going on. And they're like, how quickly can you shut down your terminal? I'm like, pretty quick. I said, why, what's going on? The federal government is afraid that our pagers are going to be used as detonators. I'm like, oh, man, here we go. Here we go. You're ruining my day.
0: Mm-hmm.
4: But anyway, then they called that off because then they decided in a pinch that was more important that those doctors be carrying their devices because, you know, cell phones were around, but they weren't, you know, doctors weren't carrying them for communications back in those days. It was all pagers.
0: Mm-hmm.
4: So that, you know, that ended that. But it was very interesting, and then I don't know how many days or weeks it was before, you know, flights got back to normal. But I don't know if you've ever driven across 490 and you look to your right if you're going west, and you see that tower that's in the flats down there.
0: Mm-hmm.
4: I put that together.
0: Hmm.
4: And I had a tower crew up there that day, and they were resuming flights that very day. And there was a plane coming right at us.
0: Was that Towers of America, or was that a private one?
4: It was a private one at first, but I'm not sure who's got it now.
0: Oh, okay.
4: So,
0: How high is that?
4: I'm sorry, go ahead.
0: Is that about a couple hundred feet high?
4: I think that one's like 400 feet.
0: I was going to say, that's more than a couple hundred, right? That's a big one. Mm-hmm.
4: Yeah. Well, when they start getting big is when you're talking about 600 to 1,000.
0: Yeah,
4: it's not many of those around.
0: I'll tell you what, man. Yeah.
4: But so that doesn't work too well anyway. So the higher up you are, you really don't work.
0: No, that was what was weird is being right under a cell tower and I had no cell service. It was ironic. The worst place to be is right below a cell tower, literally.
4: Yeah, because at those frequencies.
0: Yeah.
4: When you get up about 700 megahertz, that signal has a tendency to go straight up.
0: Right.
4: That's why on all those antennas, they have to put a capacitance hat or a down tilt on them.
0: Right. Exactly. Right. But anyhow. All right, man. Well, hang in there. It's good to hear from you. Okay?
4: All right. We'll see
0: you. All right. Take care. All right. We'll be right back.
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0: Hey.
7: I want to bring a few things up. Number one, the Saudi Arabians, 17 of the people on 9/11 were Saudi Arabians. And maybe people think they brought the towers down because of Sharia law. But USA law mandated that we didn't attack the Saudi Arabians. We didn't attack Saudi Arabia.

0: through a democratically elected government in Iran and put in the Shah of Iran. He ruled with our help for 26 years, suppressing, murdering, and killing the Iranians. And we did that because we wanted the oil. So this idea that Iran hates us for whatever, they have a lot of reasons to hate the United States. So that's about all I have to say. But I
1: WNIR, hello.
2: Let me talk to you.
1: Yep.
2: On 9/11, 25 years ago, I was living out in California on the beach. I woke up to go surfing, jumped in my little Volkswagen Bug, and I heard the morning local DJs talking about it, and I thought they were trying to make a joke out of it.
1: You know what? Hold on a minute. That's interesting. 9 o'clock, that would have been early, 6 a.m., right? Out there in L.A., right?
2: Yeah, you got to get up early to catch good waves.
1: Okay. All right. I'll take your word for it.
2: Yeah, and then once I realized it was real, I ran over to my friend's house. I don't watch television, so I ran over to his house and just started screaming, "I think we're at war. Everybody get down here." And we watched it happen.
1: Mm-hmm.
2: And then I was greatly affected years later again by it. Right now, the statistic is that 80% of Americans still do not know that a third World Trade Center tower fell that day. That was not hit by a plane. It came down completely pancake style. It just fell free fall.
1: Tower 7.
2: Tower 7, yeah. I have a couple quick questions I would love to know some of the answers to. I met a gentleman who was in the, years later, I met a gentleman who was in the military his whole life, and he started talking about Tower 7, and I at the time didn't really know anything about it, and he started talking about other things, saying he didn't believe it at all. So I went home and started doing some research, but here's some questions I still have. Why can't they release the footage from the Pentagon? How did they find that terrorist passport at the bottom of the tower? Kind of odd. Where did all the black boxes go? Why do we have no info from them? They were running a military operation that same day named Vigilant Guardian, which was the same thing that terrorists had taken some planes. And the military operation, most of the pilots were sent up to Alaska to do it on that very day. I would love to know what happened to the $1.2 trillion that Rumsfeld said disappeared on 9/10, never discussed again, where it went into the Pentagon, supposedly is where they had that info, as well as World Trade Center. I can't remember which number it was, but all that info disappeared. I would love to know why, yeah, the man was right. We got attacked by Saudi Arabia. Why were they never held responsible?
1: Mm-hmm.
2: Who were the Israeli art students that had pictures with explosive materials at the tower? Who were the five dancing Israelis who were filming it, who later went to Israel and said they were paid to go over and document this event? So supposedly they knew what was happening. I'd love to know how the news knew everything so quickly and laid out a story for us within an hour, who everybody was. I'd love to know why thermite was found at the tower, still burning all these years or days later. And why did all the firefighters who on that day were filmed saying there were explosives going off, why did they all have to sign non-disclosure agreements that they can't talk about it again? Who benefited the most from 9/11 happening? I mean, it seems like Israel got the most out of it. It could have been a Mossad operation. I have no idea. Horrible, tragic event. Still affects my life. I don't trust Muslims, although I did have Muslim friends. Now, I don't trust everybody, but the whole movement, the right, Sharia law, we don't need that. But we also don't need the Noahide laws. We need to keep America for America.

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3: 15 minutes till noon already. WNIR, good morning.
5: Hello.
3: Hey.
5: You there?
3: Yeah.
5: Oh, hey. My son is at Shanksville today. He's so, up there, and he might get to talk to J.D. Vance.
3: Is J.D. going to be up there today?
5: Well, that's what they told him, and I said, well, he tried to call you earlier, and he was going to see what he should ask J.D.
3: Okay. Ask him what is. Ask him if his Buckeyes are going to beat Texas tomorrow.
5: Oh, okay.
3: Yeah, what's he doing? Is he a reporter or something, or what do you mean? Is he just
5: no? He's with that that school that has Knight in the name. They went up there today for a field trip.
3: Oh, okay, got it.
5: Mm-hmm. So, yeah, I told him to give you a call.
3: How old is he?
5: Talked to you before he went there.
3: How old is he?
5: 17.
3: Oh, okay. So it's a high school field trip up here. Okay.
5: Mm-hmm. Yep. Yep. Day off of school, and you get to go up there, and it was he was looking forward to it, and I told him, hey, call Couch and see what he wants you to ask him.
3: Okay.
5: I told him to tell him to get rid of A-Check.
3: Yeah, tell J.D. to get rid. Oh, I see where you're going with it. If J.D., okay, in our J.D. Vance versus Marco Rubio in 2028, who has the best chance to win in your book? Yeah, get rid of E-Check.
5: Yep, but, yeah, he's called you before.
3: All right, well give him the 800 number because it does a pre-answer. Text him the 800 number. If I see it ring, I'll grab him, okay?
5: Okay.
3: All right, thank you. WNIR, hello, you're on the air.
6: Hello.
3: Hey.
6: The older guy that said Iran never attacked us, he obviously forgets about our Marines were killed while they were sleeping in the barracks.
3: What yeah, 1980, I'm not going to go there, you know. Yeah, you're right. I agree, you know.
6: But that was a terrible statement. That guy's just, that's all I wanted to say, thanks.
3: You're welcome. WNIR, hello.
7: Yeah, hello.
3: Yeah.
7: Couch Burn.
3: Hey.
7: Hey, man. It's been a while. Buffalo Bill called in. I think he calls every day, but he said something that sparked what I want to talk about. It dovetails into remembering, not forgetting. Obviously, absolutely tragic. Lost 3,000 plus patriotic Americans that day, and regardless of I definitely, all the things the guy said about the unanswered questions, Building 7 especially, I'm all right there for it, but everybody seems to forget all the those that jumped to their death, and regardless if it was an inside job or not, they were all innocent, you know, Americans and people made in the image of God. So I never forget that, you know, just because that's such a big thing to remember that, you know, like all everybody's victims caught up in this crazy, insane world with 9/11, et cetera. But the memes are going around, but people have the Twin Towers, you know, saying you forgot New York City.
3: Mm-hmm.
7: You elected a communist who doesn't, he cares more about the, people who, you remember when that Ilhan Omar, whatever he said, when 9/11, when some people did some things?
3: Right.
7: I mean, it's like the insidious evil forces, whether it be globalist, Islamic, communist, leftist, they bank on the fact that you're going to forget.
3: Well, what was I don't know the backstory. It was from earlier this week. Mandami was signing some kind of bill. And he handed the pen to the police chief, and then she handed it over to the guy that defended some of these terrorists. Is that right? Did you see that this week?
7: No, I can't even stand to look at that dude. I've never seen a guy with more of a hideous, sleazy face. But, yeah, I mean, it's the dude cries more that his grandma was scared to go on the subway after 9/11 than he cries for the people that jumped out of
3: yeah,
7: the building.
3: Yeah, right.
7: I mean, it's just...
3: How did we get here? You know, how did we get here? I don't know.
7: I think that is, and that's what, you know, Charlie Kirk, rest in peace, yesterday. One of his big things was trying to obviously get everybody to remember everything from 1776 to just being a patriot, college kids. It's gone past the point of not even forgetting. They don't even care. They don't even, you know, because these professors are all a bunch of Mondamiites. And that sicko Hassan Piker that say that we deserve 9/11, you know?
3: Mm-hmm.
7: I mean, remember Obama's guy where he said the chickens are coming home? Remember that? Yeah, I remember that. The chickens are coming home to roost. You deserved it, America.
3: Reverend Wright. Mm-hmm.
7: Yeah, yeah, that one got...
3: Oh, I remember it all. Believe me, I do. But, you know, Homeland Security, speaking of 1776 and 250... Our founding fathers did not want a very strong federal government. They needed a government for certain purposes, currency, blah, blah, blah, security. But they wanted states' rights. And after 9/11, man, they were licking their chops. They're like, man, we got a chance to really take advantage of this. It's never let a good crisis go to waste. Rahm Emanuel, right? And Homeland Security. Has Homeland Security Department kept America safe? I mean, I don't think it has.
7: No, it's in whether all the alphabet agencies, the founders would be rolling over in their graves.
3: Amen. Like, yeah.
7: From FBI, like, started by a cross-dresser to spy on Americans. Hoover, you know, I mean, and then now that's why we all...
3: He left his estate. Hoover left his estate to a longtime male friend.
7: Well, I got into politics through Ron Paul because he started talking to this thing called the Constitution.
3: Yeah.
7: And he just wouldn't shut up about this thing called the Constitution. And did I hear anybody else talking about that?
3: No.
7: Not Obama, not the Bushites. And then there's this thing called the Constitution, and you can't have this, and you can't do this, and you obviously can't have just never-ending agencies, but yet somebody made the point that it was kind of creepy.
3: Yeah, presidents, you know, that's where the whole deep state came from, all these federal agencies. And the term conspiracy theory was invented by the CIA to go after the people after Roswell. I mean, I agree. I know what you're saying.
7: Yeah, and then, that Ron Paul, he wouldn't stop saying that we didn't ever declare war through Congress on the country of Iraq, which therefore meant that it was unconstitutional. And that's, you know, hopefully everybody can agree about that. But the whole point is that all going all the way back to, they found a loophole with the Gulf of Tonkin, you know?
3: Right.
7: Of a military action. They never actually declared war on the country of Vietnam. And so those are the type of things that wake you up. So we're dangerously close to forgetting. And another thing I won't forget, how they tried to take Trump's head off, well, two times, and then there was a third something. But that was beyond disbelief of how the media just flew right over the top of that.
3: Right.
7: Here Trump and Corey Confortari gets taken out, patriot, protecting his daughters, and the media at first, remember when they called it potential noises at a Trump rally,
3: mm-hmm.
7: or and then just wanted everybody to forget. So that is what I believe their strategy is, just constant chaos, you know, whether it's Charlie Kirk trying to take Trump's head off. They want you to just, you know, and that's what I think is so creepy about the Mondamiites and the rest of them, is that they're it's all the same cabal, is that they are, whoever it is, Soros is funding this divide and conquer chaos. And they're counting on the fact that you're going to forget, especially in today's news world, that, oh, yeah, we just tried to, you know, we meaning the deep state, we don't know how all this works, but we know the media's response is always so telling,
3: right,
7: that it wasn't, oh, what a tragedy, Trump was almost taken out. And then the best one is, I'll never forget, from the guy who tried to kill all the Congress members, Bernie Sanders supporter, by the way, modern-day political violence comes mainly from the left. And I will never forget that. And people can say, oh, right wing. No, no, no. A lefty took out Charlie Kirk. A lefty tried to kill Trump. A lefty tried to kill all the congressmen. And you can go on and on and on. But the media crickets. You know, all they want to talk about is right wing extremism. So never forget 9/11. For all the people that died that day.
3: All right. Thank you. We'll be back after this.
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0: It's for you, Carrie. 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
0: Oktoberfest kicks off at, I got to double check, I think it's 6 o'clock tonight. Park opens at 5. And food and drink begins at 6 tonight. Beautiful weather. And remember, they wrap up about 11 o'clock tonight out at the Brimfield. You could go downtown Kent. They'll be into the wee hours of the morning for Kent Rocks. Go to kentrocks.com. Beautiful weather. Feels like 25 years ago today. Carbon copy of the beautiful blue sky with the tragedy of 9/11. Sunny and 81 degrees. It is 12 o'clock on a Friday. I am going to take a break for lunch on the Talk of Akron. WNIR, Kent Akron.
2: From ABC News, I'm Mike Dubusky. Tributes today across the country are marking those lost 25 years ago in the 9/11 attacks in New York City.
3: And my brother, Joseph Michael Giacconi. The pain is still there. The void in my family will never be completely healed.
2: Family members of the victims speaking at the World Trade Center Memorial. Right now they're reading off the names of the victims as they do every year at Ground Zero. ABC News Chief Justice Correspondent Pierre Thomas has more on the threat environment the attacks left in their wake.
4: Not only do you have the threat from ISIS and Al-Qaeda, which still have thousands of members worldwide, you're also seeing people being radicalized online and through social media. There's concern about technology, drones, and just yesterday, the Department of Homeland Security told us that they're concerned that terrorists are using AI to try to build better explosives and biological weapons.
2: The first ever so-called Republican midterm convention wrapping up last night in Dallas. President Trump hoping to energize his base amid high oil prices fueled by the war in Iran. ABC News Chief White House Correspondent Mary Bruce has more on what Americans are paying at the pump.
5: Oil and gas prices continue to rise. Oil now hovering around $104 a barrel. Gas at $4.29 a gallon. That is up $1.35 since the war began. And diesel yesterday for the first time ever hit $6 a gallon.
2: Speaking of rising costs, gas prices are driving inflation up by 3.4% in August compared to a year ago. That's according to the latest government report. It's about what analysts had been expecting, but it is a key metric for the Federal Reserve, which meets next week to consider the direction of interest rates. And federal health officials have declared the parasitic outbreak tied to lettuce over. Two people had died in the nation's largest ever cyclosporiasis outbreak. 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
6: 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I've been surfing here since I was a kid. 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
2: OpenAI, one of the companies driving the artificial intelligence boom, is reportedly considering slowing down development as major AI firms face increased public concern and congressional scrutiny.
8: Anthropic says it blocked several attempts to use its AI to develop biological weapons. In one case, it says a lab outside the U.S. used the model to research a dangerous strain of bird flu and how it could spread to humans. The company says the users tried to hide what they were doing, and the company quickly moved to ban them. Lawmakers on Capitol Hill are calling for safety guardrails.
2: ABC's Karen Hua reporting. A surrogate mother's effort in Texas to win custody of the child she carried for a California couple has hit a legal roadblock.
9: What would have been a standard surrogacy contract was complicated when Omar Ahmed and Nasheen Gilkar learned that the fetus McKenna West was carrying had a life-threatening heart condition. They opted to terminate the pregnancy, but West refused.
10: I didn't think that I could live with myself.
9: She left her home in Alaska and came to Texas to give birth. A judge has now reaffirmed the custody of the baby's biological parents. West's attorneys are asking the U.S. Supreme Court to step in. Jim Ryan, ABC News in Dallas-Fort Worth.
2: Ben Shelton and Francis Tiafoe will make history when they face each other tonight in the men's semifinal at the U.S. Open. One of them will be the first Black American in the men's U.S. Open since Arthur Ashe was there more than 50 years ago. I'm Mike Dubusky, ABC News.
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0: 12:07 and mostly sunny for this afternoon. Get up near 80 for the high. Good afternoon. I'm Phil Ferguson.
1: 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An Akron man charged in the deadly Highland Square shooting last year has pleaded guilty. 24-year-old Amani Thomas pled guilty to involuntary manslaughter in the death of 25-year-old Timothy Hutchinson. Police say Hutchinson was caught in the crossfire between Thomas and Deshaun Stafford last October. Thomas will be sentenced on October 2nd. Stafford's murder trial is set to begin on Monday.
0: A 26-year-old victim in a fatal Barberton stabbing identified by the Summit County Medical Examiner 6 days after the suspect in the killing arrested in Arizona. Officials say Yesley Yannette Vasquez Cruz was found dead in the 1500 block of Worcester Road West Friday night. After police were investigating a missing person report, Cruz was later determined to be the missing individual in the investigation. 35-year-old Marcos Antonio Huerta Garcia identified as the suspect in the fatal stabbing and was arrested, charged with murder in Arizona following a nationwide search. He'll be extradited back here to Ohio.
1: The Medina County Job and Family Services building will remain closed today after suffering substantial damage after being struck by a car. Medina police say a 77-year-old woman slammed her vehicle into the building yesterday. She suffered minor injuries. No one inside the building was hurt. It's not known when the building will reopen, and officials have not indicated when regular services will resume.
0: Well, a 17-year-old boy is dead after his car drove over a grassy median before striking a Mack truck. It happened yesterday afternoon in Stark County. That, according to a release from the Ohio State Highway Patrol, officials say 17-year-old Grant Hale of Minerva was traveling eastbound in his vehicle on U.S. Route 30 in Perry Township when he went off the side of the highway over the grass into the westbound lanes, collided with a Mack truck driven by a 75-year-old Canton man. It happened around 12:20 yesterday afternoon. Both vehicles careened off the road and into the woods. Hale was pronounced dead at the scene. The truck driver taken to Waltman Hospital with minor injuries. That crash remains under investigation. WNR News Time, 12:10. More local news coming up next.
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1: 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Frank's Place, Akron's best neighborhood bar, serving great food for over 33 years. Two semi-trucks collided, spilling oil onto the roadway in Chatham Township in Medina County Wednesday afternoon. According to authorities, firefighters responded to Avon Lake Road and Smith Road for a reported crash around 12:30 p.m. On scene, they found two semi-trucks involved in the collision. Oil spilled onto the roadway. Fire crews contained the spill and addressed the hazards at the scene. No injuries reported.
0: Just a reminder, emergency sewer repairs taking place on Stowe Road in Hudson. That's just south of Middleton Road. Now, according to a City of Hudson news release, the repairs will take about 2 weeks. Drivers should expect traffic delays. Crews replacing an 8-inch sanitary sewer line about 10 to 15 feet underground. Anyone experience a sewer backup in their home that is not related to an internal plumbing problem can contact the Summit County Department of Sanitary Sewer Services Research Analyst. That number 330-643-2485.
1: The Ohio State Highway Patrol announced an OVI checkpoint will be held 8 p.m. to 11 p.m. tonight. The location is 3221 Cleveland Avenue Southwest in Canton. The checkpoint will be held in conjunction with nearby saturation patrols to aggressively combat alcohol-related injuries and fatal crashes. If you plan to consume alcohol, designate a driver or make other travel arrangements before you drink.
0: Well, the November 3rd election fast approaching, and a number of school issues on the ballot in Summit County. Voters in the Barberton School District deciding on an income tax issue. Cuyahoga Falls voters deciding on a property tax issue. That's an additional tax in Cuyahoga Falls. Also, voters in Norton, Stowe, Monroe Falls, Aurora, Talmadge with school issues before voters. There are also a number of school issues on the ballot in Portage, Medina, and Stark counties.
1: And Ohio's Department of Commerce Division of Unclaimed Funds is once again reminding Ohioans to check to see if they have money owed to them. In Northeast Ohio alone, there's about $1 billion in funds there for the claiming. Four of the top 10 zip codes in the state with the highest amounts are in Cuyahoga County. When the fiscal year for 2026 ended in June, submitted claims rose by 50% compared to last year, with $190 million released back to the people. To make it easier to make the funds back into your bank accounts, the division is getting rid of W-9 tax form documentation and notarized claims and hiring more workers to help process the claims. Total unclaimed funds for the state, $5.4 billion. Find out if some of that is your money by going to the state government website or calling 614-466-4433.
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0: 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Well, Cleveland Guardians had an off day yesterday, but gained some ground in the division thanks to the Pittsburgh Pirates, the Buccos. The division-leading White Sox were held to two hits and a 2-0 loss to Pittsburgh, who swept that three-game series, helping out the Guardians. So that moves Cleveland now within a game and a half of the AL Central lead. 15 games remain. Guardians host the White Sox. That's a big three-game series starting next Monday. However, coming up right now, Guardians in Minnesota to start a three-game series tonight with the Twins. Mike Evans, DeMarcus Robinson, Deebo Samuel caught TD passes from Brock Purdy, and the 49ers hammered the L.A. Rams. Final score there, 27-7. First NFL regular season game in Australia. More than 100,000 fans watched that game. Myles Garrett, of course, the trade, sending him to the Rams, finally acknowledged his knee injury. A lot more serious than he had been letting on following his quiet debut for the Rams in their season-opening defeat in Australia. He was blanked. He did not have any tackles. He did not have any sacks. He did not have any quarterback pressures. So once again, Myles Garrett really a no-show in game one for the Rams. High school football last night, St. Thomas Aquinas beat North 7-6. Copley lost to Kenston 45-42. Wadsworth clobbered Solon 42-8. It was Revere 28, Twinsburg 26. Mayfield 40, Aurora nothing. A lot of high school football action tonight. Check out our sports bowl. Will the Guardians make the playoffs, yes or no? And John will be back with business and weather in a minute.
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1: 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Well, in the world of business, U.S. stocks are rebounding and clawing back much of their losses for the week after oil prices eased off their recent spurt. An update on inflation across the United States that came in close to economics expectations that helped calm the market. The S&P 500 climbed 1%, was on track to break a four-day losing streak. Dow Jones Industrial Average added 479 points, and the NASDAQ Composite rose 1.2%. Diesel prices in the U.S. have hit another record with $6 a gallon on average as Washington's war with Iran disrupts the world's flow of fuel. National average of nearly $6.06 is up from $5.85 last week and almost $3.71 from this time last year, according to AAA. Higher diesel prices mean more expensive transportation for everyday goods, and some businesses have already passed along steeper costs to consumers as a result of that. Chinese government says China and the United States hope to reach an agreement on lowering import taxes soon. Negotiators are working to implement reciprocal tax reductions on $30 billion worth of goods. The goal is to identify and reduce tariffs on equivalent amounts of non-sensitive goods on each side. And U.S. health officials have declared the largest cyclospora food poisoning outbreak in the country's history over. The FDA said that all recalled iceberg lettuce linked to the outbreak is off the market, and the FDA has ended inspections. It affected 21 states, including Ohio and Michigan. being hit the hardest. WNIR weather, a beautiful Friday. Sunny and 79 tonight, increasing clouds, 62 for the low. Saturday, showers and thunderstorms likely, 77. And Sunday, humid, mix of clouds and sun. Afternoon thunderstorms could bring local damaging wind gusts, hail and flooding, and a high of 82 on Sunday. It's sunny and 79 at the Talk of Akron, WNIR.
8: For 50 years, Sherrod Brown voted how he was told. 1975 to today, different presidents, different issues, but Sherrod Brown's vote never changed. Higher taxes, Brown voted for them. Open borders, Brown voted for them. Sex changes for kids, Sherrod Brown supported that too. When Washington Democrats needed Brown's vote, he gave it every time. Sherrod Brown voted with Biden, 97%. Schumer, 95. Bernie Sanders, 92. That was the Democrat Party he joined 50 years ago. But times have changed. Now extremists are taking over. They're not asking for your vote. They're coming for your country. And Sherrod Brown will fall in line. He always does. Sherrod Brown, times changed. His vote never does. Paid for by SLF PAC and not authorized by any candidate or candidate's committee. SLFPAC.org. SLF PAC is responsible for the content of this ad.
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The

0: polka.
1: I adore this number.
2: What do you want? Schnitzen, Gruben? What's the name of that band you want? The Rock and Rollers?
3: The Rammstein?
2: Rammstein.
3: Hey, that's from the 40s right there.
2: Is there going to be any strip polka going on
3: tonight? There might be.
2: Kiggity.
3: There might be.
2: Identify yourself, young lady.
3: I am Carrie Sensius, and I am from the German Family Society, and I'm here to talk about our annual Oktoberfest that's happening this weekend. God.
2: Well, first and foremost, what did Tom do to our speaker thingy, headphones thingy? Thank you. What did I eat? I just hoovered up Schwarzen New Girl Schnitzel Grubel sausage made yesterday. What I have?
3: Okay. German lessons with Carrie.
2: Okay.
3: I'm famous for these at our club. Borscht.
2: Borscht.
3: Is sausage.
2: Guten Tag.
3: Okay.
2: Okay.
3: You had Sarma.
2: Dankeschön.
3: Which is like a wrapped leaf with meat. And schnitzel, which is a cutlet of meat, breaded and fried.
2: Homemade German dinners located in the food tent in front of Clubhouse. It's misspelled Clubhouse.
3: Where?
2: K-L-U-B-H.
3: Oh, that's how you spell it in German.
2: Oh, it's America.
3: Oh, yeah, yeah. No, no, there's some German stuff on here.
2: $17 for two breaded pork kraut, potato salad, and roll. And you can get this to go, too?
3: You can. Everything is available to go. We do not do any phone-ahead call-in orders. However, if you want carry-out, pull into our driveway. There is parking attendants. Let them know you're there for carry-out. We'll park, and then you'll go in, get your food, and then you leave. And you don't have to pay the $5 entrance if you're carrying
2: out. It's a donation. Come on.
3: Well, you can if you'd like. We appreciate that. But if you're not staying, then you don't have to pay the $5.
2: You got Sarma dinner, $17. That's the two cabbage rolls, kraut, potato salad, and roll.
3: Yep.
2: European mixed dinner, one schnitzel, one cabbage roll, one sausage, kraut. That's just like a appetizer, right?
3: That's
2: just
3: like a
2: little bit of everything.
3: That's like a mixed meal. Mm. Yeah, that's the best because then you get to taste. Everything is homemade. We do not pull anything in from anywhere for our meals. Yeah.
2: Located next to the Edelweiss House Bar. Edelweiss is that little white flower, right?
3: It is. It's the national flower of Germany.
2: Yeah. Half chicken dinner, kraut, potato soul. That's only $15.
3: That's the best. But they sell out, so you want to make sure and get it as soon as. We will be announcing when the chicken dinners are ready. We always sell out.
2: German Franks.
3: Yep.
2: What's
3: homemade
2: that?
3: German Franks. So it's like a like a large bratwurst, and it's served with kraut or potato salad, if you'd like, on the side.
2: Mm-hmm.
3: And then we also have our homemade German sausage sandwiches. We do hot dogs, and then we, like I said, sides of potato salad and kraut.
2: All right, the hell with all that. What about that pastries and coffee?
3: Oh, yeah, we've got lots of stuff. I brought you guys cheese strudel, cherry strudel, and then pineapple lush cake, which I haven't tried that yet. That's new, but that looks amazing. So, and then we also have Black Forest cake, German chocolate cake, brownies. We have Bienenstück, which is like the big, thick cream cake with almonds and honey on top. So there's something for everyone. And everything, again, all the pastries, sandwiches, dinners, everything is available for carryout except for the beer.
2: No outside food, drink, firearms, weapons, dogs or pets are not permitted.
3: Correct.
2: On the grounds, GermanFamilySociety.com. On Oktoberfest, there must be adult beverages.
3: We got a little bit. We've got three beer trucks out there. Actually, maybe four. Yeah. So we've got a lot of beer from Hofbräu. We've got some Dunkel, which is a dark beer. We've got the Pilz beer, the sort of like the lighter Pilsner. We've got the Weiss beer, which is the yeast beer. Mm-hmm. We've got some raspberry beer.
2: This
3: we've
2: is
3: got
2: on the back,
3: schnapps.
2: Too. You printed it on both sides.
3: Yeah, I'm efficient,
2: why does
3: man.
2: This, why is this thing smell? What am I smelling?
3: Well, I sort of spilled a little of the Sarma and the kraut juice
2: it was a Fast Times whenever they handed out the mimeograph test and the kids all smelled the mimeograph.
3: Yeah.
2: That's what I'm doing right now.
3: Yeah.
2: So the park opens at 5 tonight.
3: Correct.
2: Where is it?
3: So we are located at 3871 Ranfield Road in Brimfield. We are just slightly south east of the intersection of Route 43 and 18 in downtown Brimfield. And it's very easy to find. There's signs everywhere. Parking is free. It's a $5 donation for adults.
2: Free for children 12 and under.
3: Yep, 12 and under. And Sunday, we have our Kids Day again, offering the bouncy house, the balloon artist, and the trailer
2: ride. We're not
3: ride.
2: Doing Father Misbrunner on this one, right?
3: No,
2: you do that at...
3: that's Beer Fest.
2: Beer Fest, right.
3: Yeah. Yes.
2: Hey, Padre.
3: Yeah. Yeah, he'll probably be there.
2: I'm sure he will.
3: Yeah.
2: But Sunday, the park opens 11, food and drink. Now, the people might say, you know what? There's a thing called Ohio State is playing a big game in Texas. Will I have to miss out if I go to Oktoberfest?
3: You definitely will not. We have two large screen TVs in our beer garden, and we will also be showing it inside. On the big screen and then also on TV. So you will not miss.
2: What about the Browns game?
3: We have that too. We have that too.
2: No excuses,
3: no excuses.
2: Dad.
3: That's right. Put on your fan garb and come on out. Have a nice cold drink in our beer garden and enjoy the game.
2: I just thought, well, we were out in, I don't know, Wyoming somewhere. We were flipping around on TV and they had wiener dog races.
3: Yeah.
2: Gotta have wiener dog races. Those guys fly, man. Those little legs really go on. Did you ever see
3: it? Yeah, I've seen it. Yeah. We go to a couple different festivals that have those. So we try to keep our festival authentic. We don't have any outside vendors. Everybody's in-house, except for we do have our friends from Pennsylvania selling some dirndls and things.
2: I was going to say,
3: things,
2: you're wearing, what's the little pant thingies you're wearing?
3: I have lederhosen, which translate to leather pants.
2: Yeah.
3: So these are the pants that the ladies and gentlemen wear for slap dancing, the Schuhplattler. So, yes.
2: Is that the slap in
3: the
2: knees?
3: That's
2: the
3: slap dance.
2: Right?
3: And then they go... European vacation. Oh, yeah. Okay. So that'll be our next thing is to teach you how to do that.
2: Hey! Wait a minute. You go one, two, two, two,
3: yes,
2: right?
3: Something like that. It's a lot of slapping on your legs. So, yeah. Hey, we have two adult groups, and so do our teen group. We all do Schuhplattlers now. So,
2: I'm reading that. Schuhplattler. What is that?
3: Schuhplattler.
2: Mm-hmm.
3: Slap dance.
2: Mm, that's going on tonight at 9:45.
3: Yes.
2: Tanzgruppe.
3: Yes, the Tanzgruppe. I'm in that. That's our adult folk dance. We do a variety of fast dances and... we fly and spin and get off the ground, and they do some Schuhplattlers as well.
2: Will you lose the lederhosen for the, what's the
3: I
2: little,
3: will lose
2: the
3: lederhosen for the dirndl. Mm-hmm. Yes. Oh, yes.
2: Jugend?
3: Yes.
2: Jugend?
3: Yep. Gruba? That's the youth.
2: That's the
3: youth
2: young
3: group.
2: Kids.
3: Yep. Youth. That's our teen group. They just returned last weekend. We were all at a festival in Chicago, and they competed. 35 of our youth competed
2: against
3: other clubs
2: in the United
3: States.
2: Well, really, let's talk about
3: that.
2: That's a fundraiser for you.
3: Yep.
2: Take these kids all over them.
3: Yeah.
2: And then talk about the Beer Stallion holder upper thing.
3: So that's only at Beer Fest.
2: Okay.
3: Yeah. So we only do that at Beer Fest. We don't do that.
2: Who won? The same young lady?
3: So no, she's only allowed to win like one. She's only allowed to be a champ once.
2: Uh-huh.
3: And so she takes on people to coach them though. We had our guy.
2: If you could dodge a wrench, you could hold a beer stein.
3: Oh,
2: right?
3: She's got a whole training camp going on. Okay. Yeah. So, but yeah, it's fun. Yeah, no, Oktoberfest, we focus on bands, music, dancing.
2: Who are the Schottskys? Are they on? They got something I could pull up?
3: Yeah, if you Google Schottskys, they've got all kinds of, they're a great polka
2: they're
3: and fast
2: Cleveland,
3: band.
2: Right?
3: They are. So they're like the Hofbräuhaus, if you've ever been to the Hofbräuhaus restaurant in Cleveland, they're the house band at the Hofbräuhaus, so they play there very frequently.
2: Wait a minute.
3: And they're
2: what's
3: a great
2: this? Hold
3: group
2: on.
3: Of guys.
2: Schottskys world record event 4 years ago. What was that? Oh, that must be a bar somewhere.
3: That was probably, yeah, that's not them. But
2: Schottskys
3: yeah, they play all over.
2: Band.
3: They play all over the United States and Canada. So,
2: really? They play like...
3: they
2: like
3: play good stuff.
2: Kind of hard rock kind of stuff?
3: They play some rock. Yeah, mm-hmm. They play some rock, and they play a lot of oldies and a lot of really, really good authentic dance music. So they'll be great. And then at each of their band breaks is when we have our dance groups. And then we have Aaron Dussing. He's local. He's from the Akron-Cleveland area, and he's an awesome accordion player. And it's funny because a lot of these German bands, the members switch. Like if they're missing an accordion player, they'll call Aaron, or if they're missing a drummer, they'll call John. Or they like really switch up and change around a lot. So you never know who you're going to see, but they're all really really good.
2: The David Sanborn on the when he did Saturday Night Live, David Sanborn, mm-hmm. the saxophone,
3: mm-hmm.
2: he was that. I need a sax player. Get me Sanborn on the line. So that's what they do with Aaron
3: Dustin. That's what they do with Aaron. Yeah.
2: What's Enzian aus Detroit?
3: So the Enzian.
2: That's the German and the French. Enzian aus Detroit.
3: So the Enzian is also a German flower. Yeah, and they're coming from Detroit, and they come with an amazing band. They've got a really, really, really talented group as well, so they're a lot of fun,
2: And
3: too.
2: You can get your license renewed. There's the DMV Brass Band Sunday.
3: That's the Deutsche Musikverein, which is the German music club. They're from Cleveland, yeah. And then we got Fred Zivic at 3 o'clock.
2: Is that how you pronounce Z-I-W-I-C-H?
3: Zivic, yeah, so... And Fred's a legend. If you haven't heard Fred, he and his band, they do a great job.
2: Oh, I got to tell you. Hey, Donnie and Shelley, they got pickles, Donnie, if you're listening out there. When we were on our trip, Donnie had he drinks pickles.

0: You're editing my handout, my flyer for next time. I appreciate that.
1: Why,
0: stick a comma in there.
1: T-shirt, stick. No. Is this the year? Is this the one? Or you have so many events. They merge. Which one can you buy authentic, like the hat I bought?
0: So we do have our friends from Ernst Leek.
1: Yeah.
0: Yeah, they're there this weekend.
1: Okay.
0: Yeah, they have hats and lederhosen and all kinds of stuff. So.
1: And so that is, okay, yeah. Anything else, I think? Oh, Sunday only. Bloody Mary, Barry, and yeah. Mimosa Bar.
0: So Friday, Saturday night, we have a Jaeger booth with Jaeger shot skis. And
1: the
0: then
1: young
0: on
1: ladies going around?
0: Yeah, they'll be going around. Mm-hmm. And then on Sunday morning and afternoon, we will have Bloody Marys at the Jaeger booth. So we
1: cash and card accepted at ticket booth centers, ATM inside the clubhouse.
0: Yes.
1: So GermanFamilySociety.com. Carrie, thanks a million.
0: Yeah, thank you.
1: Thanks to the ladies and gentlemen made our lunch today. Thank
0: Absolutely.
1: You very much. And
0: have a great
1: have
0: day.
1: Have a great weekend.
0: Hope to
1: okay.
0: see
1: you. Okay. All righty. We'll be back.
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1: Our poll question and end of the phone lines, 330-673-1234. Has Homeland Security Department kept America safe as promised? 25 years later, where were you? WNIR, go. Good afternoon.
7: Good morning or afternoon.
1: Hey.
7: I would say Homeland Security has done a 50-50 job. Not the best. They rely, fortunately, we have a lot of people out there paying much more attention in private sectors, and they give them tips. But I just think they need to concentrate more on the American public and not some of these political, they're being used, I suspect, for looking at things that Trump didn't like, you know. We need to concentrate more on what's going on here. And also with the AI stuff now, is suddenly people are waking up saying, oh, This could be dangerous. Well, a lot of people, that's what people have been kind of trying to tell everybody, but they seem to know better than, it's not that bad, but it could be dangerous. The other thing, we had a big scare up here in northern Portage County about an hour ago. The power went off, the whole area. You know, it's like, uh-oh, they attacked the grid, but... Fortunately, it came back on within 10 minutes.
1: Hmm.
7: But, just weird little things like that still in your mind. And where I was 25 years ago, I was on the roof of a building surveying air filters with a contractor. We were, purchasing, going through a yearly supply of air filters. And the guy had just hired from with the company. He was so shook up. he had to leave in the middle of what we were doing because, you know, he had a young family. He's just a young guy. Apparently, then shortly, he quit the next

0: day. So shook up. But it's scary. At night, in northern up this area in Portage County, we used to have a lot of planes, you know, fly overhead going to Cleveland Hopkins and Vienna. It was dead silence for a couple of nights, and it was eerie. But
1: it was.
0: And then, yeah, like the conspiracy, I'm not going to, the thing with the Shanksville plane, that was a conspiracy theory, and they did not shoot that plane down. And the only reason there was, they talked to people in that area, there was a low-flying plane, but it was not a fighter jet. What it was a commercial, a small commercial plane, and that was ordered to land back in Pennsylvania. And the air controllers asked them, can you get down lower and see if there's what's really going on? But during that time, we had all sorts of things. People were blaming the government. Oh, yeah, they bombed the building, you know, the towers, and all this other nonsense.
1: Yeah.
0: And the metal can't burn like it did. And the whole, you know, everybody had some cockamamie story, but the bottom line is, you know, we got attacked, and I just asked the postal guy to deliver our mail. I said, "Where were you 25 years ago?" "I was in daycare," he said. So,
1: yeah.
0: But anyhow,
1: all right, man.
0: I
1: Take
0: just
1: care.
0: Want to call.
1: Take care. WNIR. Hello. Are you there? WNIR. Hello.
2: Hello?
1: Hey.
2: Hey, Johnny.
1: What's up?
2: Hey, you missed a great opportunity when you were talking about the pickle juice. That was another dodgeball reference.
1: Which one?
2: The only reason I drink it because I like the taste and it's sterile.
1: Yeah, okay.
2: And also, are we dodging wrenches before or after we drink?
1: Yeah, exactly.
2: But no, 25 years ago, I was actually going to PT in the military. I was going through the gate at, what was it, about 5:40 when the first plane hit. That was in Tucson time. Yeah, it was pretty crazy. We didn't know what was going on. Everybody was speculating it was just a malfunction or something with the auto, you know, with radar or something. But another one is, I was in basic training. My friend, somebody in our flight got a letter from home. It was from his friends. It had a big old stain on it. He said, "I spilled some beer on the paper so you can enjoy." Well, 2 days later, he gets another letter saying that that wasn't beer stain, but this one was.
1: Oh.
2: But, all right, bye.
3: Boy, how do I follow that one, Johnny?
1: What's going on in the valley? What's the over-under on Ohio State? This Phil said they're behind. They're favoring Nepo Baby Florida or Johnny, Texas?
3: Listen, listen. We don't want to hear this tomorrow night. Listen. We don't want to hear the Texas fight song tomorrow night. We don't want to hear that.
1: What's the Texas fight song?
3: I just played it for you.
1: I know, but they
3: that's okay. Their fight. You know, the Buckeyes, they have their fight song. The
1: right.
3: Texas has it's called Texas Fight, and they sing that those rednecks sing and put the hook 'em horn sign up and everything like that. But 25 years ago, Johnny, I was on Dock 12. Me and my friend Woody was loading up a truck to go to Pontiac, Michigan, to our plant up there, and they had a trucker's lounge at the plant on the loading dock, and all these truckers were going, "Oh, my God, oh, you know," we heard all this noise, and these guys were going, "Ooh, ah, ooh." I said, "Oh." So he drove the tow motor over. I said, "What's that?" "This, a plane just ran into the Twin Towers in New York." "Oh, John, it was a B-17 that got hit the Empire State."
1: Is that what I knew? It was a B-something.
3: Yeah, B-17 in a fog. It hit the Empire State building. But they were watching it on TV, so I parked the tow motor. The other guys parked the tow motor. No trucks were being, but I didn't get there in time. The second plane hit. I wasn't there in time to see that one. But there were, you know, there were both towers were, you know, smoking at that time from the plane hits. But you know, John, after that, I think I told a story before on Mr. Golak's show, but I'll tell it again on yours. You know, how did it change your world after the work-wise? How did it change your world?
1: I don't have all day to tell you what changed. A lot of things changed.
3: Well, at our plant, the next day, the people had to come in, the people that had the igloo coolers with the lunchbox,
1: right.
3: They had to open them up.
1: Mm-hmm.
3: The ladies had to open up their handbags, and the trucks entering in the back of the plant. Now, you're talking about, at that time, it was about between 7,500 people on day turn out there. At one place, at one time, 7,500 people. The trucks entering out, they had to be the mirrors. The guards had to put the mirrors on little dollies and go underneath the truck to see if there was any bombs or anything like that.
1: Mm-hmm.
3: It backed up production for the first, I would say, the first week. Everything was slowed down. I mean, you to a pace that was, you know. And then every time you came in and out of the plant, you had to, you know, clock in, clock out. So if you had a lunchbox, you had to open it up, make sure, you know, there was nothing in there like that. That went on for about, I think a good month and a half. Then they slackened the rules a little bit. They didn't think we were a target-rich environment there in Warren, Ohio. But that's what changed the plant, you know. But I noticed another thing. Everybody, within a week, the tow motor drivers, we had these little American flags we put on our tow motor. You know, we saw a lot of patriotism, you know, something we don't see that often today, especially with these, how would you say, these people that are, like in New York, they're...
4: Have you ever been a member of the Communist Party?
5: Are you a member of the Communist Party?
4: Are you a member of the Communist Party?
1: You mean those people?
3: Those people, yeah. And New York mayor, how did they... I understand how they do it. All the young people, like that guy said, the 100 million people weren't born, you know, weren't alive when 9/11 came, you know. I think it's those people that voted that mayor in there. The young, you know, I'll give you this. Vote for me. I'll give you that. Vote for this.
1: Couple conservatives saying Trump giving $5,000 out, wanting to, and he said the idea of fighting socialism was socialism. You know, I'm like,
3: you pull this one off.
1: Yeah.
3: Like in The Godfather.
1: Yeah.
3: Salute, Don Corleone.
1: WNIR, hello.
6: Hey, Couch.
1: Hey.
6: All right, so 25 years ago, I was in high school. And I was in technical drawing class. First I was in algebra when the first hit, and then I went to technical drawing. Mm. And our algebra teacher didn't let us, you know, we kind of just kept on with class, right? You know, they announced it, and by the time I got to the next class, that's when everybody was watching and, you know, the second it hit and stuff like that. So people were interested. So we went through our day, and I, most of the teachers would let you watch. We did a chemistry guy. He was a pretty, he said, well, there's nothing we can do, so we might as well learn. And then, probably one of the, I don't know if I want to say funny, but remember the old pull down maps? When you were in school, right?
1: Oh, yeah, yeah.
6: Okay. Do you remember on the back it was a blank one?
1: A blank one what?
6: Just blank. It was white. It
1: yeah.
6: was pure white.
1: Just, okay.
6: Okay.
1: Right.
6: Our American history teacher came in. We sat down, and he said, if I was president for today, this is what the Middle East would look like. And he pulled that,
1: oh,
6: that
1: my.
6: Blank one.
1: Yeah. Uh-huh. Yeah.
6: He was hot under the collar, let me tell you.
1: Dr. Cliff Schrader came in, and he pulled... the pull-down we had was a periodic chart, okay, for chemistry. And whenever he pulled it down, there was a Playboy pinup centerfold taped to it. I don't know who did that, and I'll never do it again.
6: Right. So... But yeah, I don't know if you got too many millennials that have called in, you know, the high school or anything of that nature, but that's what I'm considered, and that's what we were doing. And I also remember that day. I did have my license at that time, okay?
1: Mm-hmm.
6: And I remember driving around because we were supposed to have a fall baseball game, okay?
1: Mm.
6: And I just remember driving around and they didn't have anything else to do. And all the gas stations, I just remember people going to the gas stations and filling gas cans and filling their cars up.
1: Yep.
6: I thought that was odd to me, right? But I was 16, 17, you know. It was odd to me, but I'm not going to say I didn't have a worry, but I didn't have a worry like an adult would, right?
1: Right.
6: We knew something had happened, right? We knew it was an attack, but it kind of stopped there. And then I can also remember my mom worked for the federal government, Social Security office, if I can say that. And they ended up sending her home in Canton, Ohio. You know, eventually she said they just kind of shut everything down that day. So, but that's what I remember. And just kind of remembering, you know, the next couple days in class or whatever it was, we all talked about it. And some kids thought we were going to war or something. Some kids thought they were going to get drafted as well.
1: Mm-hmm.
6: And I told some of those guys, I said, I don't think that's happening anytime soon. You know, because it was already done with and they'd already gotten rid of that.
1: Mm-hmm.
6: So, but no, I'll let you move on.
1: All right, man.
6: Share my
1: story.
6: Right,
1: appreciate it. Call again. We'll be back.
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1: 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Prior sales excluded. Tallahassee, Florida, yesterday, last evening, Lily sent. I mean, so I'm reading a quote. Florida's statewide database was breached by an international cyber criminal organization, according to the Florida Highway Safety and Motor Vehicles, based in Tallahassee. I'm reading from WCTV. Thursday evening, the Florida Capitol Bureau initially reported the state had officially had no official confirmation of the breach, though multiple cybercrime monitoring websites said databases may have been hacked. However, later into the night, the FLHSM confirmed the hack in a statement saying the department learned of the breach, quickly mitigated it. Additionally, the agency said there's no further breach and that the incident is not ongoing. The department's investigation revealed that a criminal actor granted access using the credentials of one single Plant City Police Department employee whose credentials were improperly stored on the employee's personal electronic device per the FLSMH. So now the agency is working with the Florida Digital Service, Florida Department of Law Enforcement, and Homeland Security, Florida Attorney General's Office. The breach was first reported by a group identifying themselves as Shiny Hunters. S-H-I-N-Y, Hunters, claimed responsibility. No, they're well known for this type of attack. Shiny Hunters generally tells the truth when it claims they've stolen data based on University of South Florida criminal Professor Thomas Hyslop said. If they didn't, they wouldn't get paid again. In that case, they have about 200,000 driver's licenses, social security numbers, and home addresses. So they're a financially motivated cyber actor. Historically, they're not in this for political, but for financial gain. That's interesting. They hack systems, steal data, and try to extort the victim into paying the ransom. So, anyhow, so that's new. Homeland Security, speaking of which, is it worth the money? Are we getting our money's worth out of Homeland Security? Has it kept America safe? Vote now at WNIR.com. Diesel is an all-time record, $6 a gallon. It's hurting construction companies with big yellow equipment, farmers, Landscapers, everybody. J.D. Vance versus Marco. Who has the best chance to win in your book? And out in North Dakota, vertebrate paleontologists found a huge T-Rex track. And that's from 66 and a half million years ago. So it's one of the biggest ones they've ever found out there, Drake. Oh, about a, let's see, 6 million, about a million, 100 million, no, yeah, about a million years before the meteorite wiped them out down in Chicxulub. We'll be back.
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0: Got a lot of football tonight locally. Sunny and 81 degrees. You got Kent Rocks going on in downtown Kent, Ohio. Guitar Fest tonight. Oktoberfest out there in Brimfield. The German Family Society. Thanks to Carrie and the folks for bringing lunch in. And you got a lot of college tomorrow. Now, they got a 70% chance of rain tomorrow, but not much. You might have a pop-up shower after 3 o'clock tomorrow, but then 70 drops to 30% Sunday. So, you might get a little bit of rain. It's 1 o'clock, WNIO-NF.
1: From ABC News, I'm Mike Dubusky. Underway right now across the U.S., remembrance ceremonies for the victims of the 9/11 terror attacks. Today marks 25 years since the attacks in New York City and on Washington, D.C. 184 people were killed at the Pentagon when American Airlines Flight 77 crashed into the building. Today, President Trump spoke at the site of the attack.
2: President Trump said this anniversary of the September 11th attacks is a time to remember the lives lost and cherish their memories, and also honor the heroes who saved lives that day through their bravery. In his remarks at the Pentagon, the president said September 11th, 2001 reminded America of the, quote, terrible power of hate.
3: The 25 years since have shown us the even greater power of the American spirit to endure and prevail and to win.
2: Karen Travers, ABC News, the White House.
1: President Trump was in Dallas last night wrapping up the Republican midterm convention. ABC News chief White House correspondent Mary Bruce was there.
4: President Trump closing out the night here after rallying his supporters for 2 days, hoping to energize his base amid high gas prices and the ongoing war with Iran. The president painting a dark picture of what could happen if Democrats win big in November, and the president asking his supporters to raise their right hand and pledge to vote or else.
1: The president also reiterated his promise to give $5,000 checks to every American adult if Republicans win in November, but even members of his own party have expressed skepticism about that plan. Some new numbers on the economy with a new consumer price index.
5: The driving force behind the 3.4% increase in consumer prices in the past 13 months is the cost of energy, specifically gasoline and diesel fuel. The Fed's favorite throttle for stubborn inflation is to hike interest rates to slow consumer spending and borrowing. A majority on Wall Street expect that to happen next week.
1: ABC's Jim Ryan, and according to Gas Buddy, diesel prices have hit a new record, $6.07 a gallon on average. You're listening to ABC News.
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1: New body camera videos have been released and examined from an immigration raid at a factory in New York State.
7: Immigration arrests were a year ago at the Nutrition Bar Confectioners plant in Cato, New York, a town of 2,500 people east of Syracuse. The Associated Press analyzed the video, which was part of a lawsuit filed this week that says officers overstepped their search warrants. Officers made 57 arrests, ordering a manager to announce their presence over the PA system while they caught employees on the production line, in the warehouse, and a few in the bathroom.
1: ABC's Chuck Sievertson. The CDC has declared that lettuce outbreak that sickened thousands across the country is over.
8: Federal health officials have declared an end to that parasitic food outbreak with cases that were spanning back all the way to mid-July. A total of nearly 13,000 people had become infected after eating tainted lettuce supplied by Taylor Farms. Of those, nearly 600 were so sick they became hospitalized, and two people with underlying conditions died. The CDC says that the recalled lettuce products are no longer available in stores or restaurants. Yuri Benajad, ABC News, New York.
9: And the Metropolitan Nashville Airport Authority voted unanimously to begin the process of changing the airport's name in honor of Dolly Parton. In a statement, the airport says they haven't picked a final name yet, but they do say we are working closely with the appropriate parties to thoughtfully determine how Dolly Parton's name and legacy will be incorporated. Dolly Parton died last month at the age of 80 after a brief battle with cancer. Mike Dubosky, ABC News.
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16: 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Beautiful day, might get a little stormy, a little nasty into the weekend. We will get into that in just a little bit, but right now it's time for the news. The Medina County Job and Family Services building remains closed today after suffering substantial damage after being struck by a car. Medina police say a 77-year-old woman slammed her vehicle into the building yesterday. She suffered minor injuries. No one inside the building was injured. It's not known when the building will reopen, but officials have not indicated when regular services will continue. Two semi-trucks collided, spilling oil onto the roadway in Chatham Township, Medina County, Wednesday afternoon. According to authorities, firefighters responded to Avon Lake Road and Smith Road for a reported crash around 12:30 p.m. On scene, they found two semi-trucks involved in the collision. Oil spilled onto the roadway. Fire crews contained the spill and addressed the hazards at the scene. No other injuries were reported. $20.7 million in grants to expand access to high-performing public community schools across Ohio was announced today by Ohio Governor Mike DeWine and Ohio Department of Education and Workforce Director Stephen D. Dakin. Included is $6.4 million through the U.S. Department of Education's Charter Schools Program grant, plus nine community schools will receive a total of $14.3 million. In charter school facilities incentive grants. Both grants are part of a five-year, $100 million initiative distributed in three competitive funding rounds. Local schools benefiting include Towpath Trail High School in Akron that will add a satellite campus in Youngstown, focused on workplace pathways and construction, advanced manufacturing, healthcare, and business. And as temperatures begin to cool, health officials warn that tick season is far from over. Matt Johnson, director of the Environmental Public Health for the Cuyahoga County Board of Health, says the Lone Star tick has established itself in Cuyahoga, Medina, and Summit counties. As summer ends, some ticks become less active, but Lone Star ticks can remain a threat into the fall. Health officials say prevention remains the best defense. Johnson recommends doing a thorough tick check after spending time outdoors. The warning comes after what health officials describe as an especially active tick season. 109 WNIR weather coming up.
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16: 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It's comfort you can count on. And you can count on the forecast. Latest one today, gorgeous out there, high of 79. Tonight, increase in clouds, 62. And then we might have some wet stuff for the weekend. Saturday, showers, thunderstorms likely, 77 tomorrow. Sunday, humid. Clouds and sun all mixed together with a nice little mess of maybe thunderstorms, a local damaging wind gust, hail, flooding in your area possible. High of 82 right now, it's 76 at the Talk of Akron, WNIR.
18: Once again, we see terrorism. We see terrorists. They can destroy buildings. They can kill people. And we will be saddened by this tragedy, but they will never be allowed to kill the spirit of democracy. They cannot destroy our society. They cannot destroy our belief in the democratic way.
19: I can hear you. The rest of the world hears you. And the people... And the people who knock these buildings down will hear all of us soon.
20: We are grateful to the many nations who are standing with us tonight. Together we will defeat this most insidious of threats. We will be fierce in the defense of our ideals.
21: 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People should have confidence. This is a battle with only one outcome. Our victory, not theirs.
18: You can be sure that as terrible a day as this is for us, we will get through it because we are a strong nation, a nation that believes in itself.
22: 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The advance of human freedom, the great achievement of our time, and the great hope of every time, now depends on us. Our nation, this generation, will lift a dark threat of violence from our people and our future.
20: Hardship and heartbreak are not new to us. We Americans have endured great challenge and struggle, yet none has ever broken us. Our greatness in times of trouble is what distinguishes us as a nation.
23: Let us choose to oppose any action which gives comfort or rest to those that help to precipitate this great tragedy. We honor the fallen with unity and the support of action which brings justice.

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3: Good afternoon, John.
2: Hey, what's up?
3: Hey, let's start off with, you know, something Mr. Football said, you know, about, you know, all these young people and the Mondami and everything. Well, let's really look at that. You know, Mr. Football, I know, has a wonderful pension, and he knows he's going to get his Social Security. Do you think these young people are going to get any of that? They're already being told Social Security ain't going to be there. There is no pension. So why do you think they're going for what, you know, what somebody like Mondami is telling them? Because they're like, hey, you know what? What's the other side of the coin? There's nothing there. You know, ask any young person under 30, 35. If they want a raise, they have to switch jobs. Because the employers aren't paying them. They're like, hey, this is all the money. You like it? No? Go find another job. So they got to constantly jump. Where Mr. Football had collective bargaining. He didn't have to tell his boss, I want a raise. No, it came naturally. It came, you know, through inflation. It came through everything. So when people, you know, when people have to start understanding why people will, you know, want to agree with, like, the socialist Democrats, you know, because they're promising them something. You know, he did what he did because he was promised something. You know, the rest of the people have got nothing coming. You know, and they see it. They see a bleak future. No, where was I? I was September 11th. I was sleeping, and the phone rang.
2: Okay.
3: And my sister-in-law called, and she says, "Turn on the TV." And next thing you know, I saw the first plane hit. And then I saw the second plane, you know, hit. The first plane was already on the screen. The second plane hit. And then what really got me was the guy who jumped. You know, and I saw, before they even said it on the thing, I was staring at this. I said, I think somebody just jumped. That really startled me. And then a few weeks later, a few months later, I mentioned this before, you know, somebody that opened my eyes, this Croatian man, brings me these newspapers. One from Croatia, one from France. And the French, right after the planes crashed, ordered all their autonomous autopilot systems off their planes. Because they believed that there was something wrong.
2: Mm.
3: They didn't believe what really happened.
2: Mm.
3: And, you know, for a while I'm like, you know, this sounds kind of crazy, but whatever, I'll bite. And then when you start really looking into it, you have to say, you know what? There's a lot of truth here. There's a lot of stuff that happened. You know, I mean, if you want to look at anybody, just if you're watching now, you pull up on your phone, pull on your laptop, your TV, whatever, pull up the towers collapsing. If you pay attention, do it in slow motion so you can see it. Look 10, 20, 30 floors below wherever you see the collapse happening. You're going to see these puffs of smoke coming out from the side of the buildings. Those are called squibs. That's a demolition term. And what they do is they blow the supports so that way that everything above falls directly below. It doesn't go one way or the other. It continues going straight down. And John, I mean, you said you're part of the Geological Society and all that. Look up the earthquakes. A few seconds prior to the buildings collapsing, there was earthquakes registered from that area because they were blowing the basements out. The firefighters, the policemen, all, you can find interviews. You know, they all say the same thing. All we heard was boom, boom, boom, boom, boom, boom, boom, boom, boom, boom. Next thing you know, the whole place comes down. Then you got the matter with Building 7. You know, you had the BBC, the girl standing there at some building, and you could see over her shoulder through the window, and she's telling everybody in England that Building 7 has fallen, and you could see Building 7 still standing over her shoulder. So why would she say that? How did they know? And, I mean, if you know anything about building anything, I mean, buildings don't fall for nothing. And, you know, you guys brought up the B-1 bomber hitting the...
2: B-17 or whatever.
3: B-17. Mm-hmm. Hit the
2: that was during World War II, I think, in the fog.
3: Right. Yeah. Mm-hmm. And the two architects of the World Trade Centers were charged with making sure that when those twin towers were built, and I think at that time, I think it was a 767 maybe, I forgot whatever the largest commercial plane was. It had to be fully laden, fuel, people, cargo, whatever. And it had to be able to hit these buildings and not knock them down and not cause any problems. And the guy's talking about it. He goes, we made that building. He goes, imagine this screen on your window, you know, that keeps the bugs out. Take a pencil and push it through. What happens? The screen just moves over to the side. He goes, that's how we built the building. So if a plane ever hit, it would just damage just that portion, nothing else. And I know the History Channel was in compliance with them. And if you can find the video, you will see how they lied to the people right in their face about the buildings collapsing. Because they show a computer-generated model. And you see all the floors go, bum, bum, bum, bum, bum, go straight down. What's still left? The elevator shafts. There's no way those planes, I mean, because they describe how both were basically holding up the building and everything else. And in the video, they show you just the floors collapsing, but the elevator shafts were still there. Even in the video from the History Channel showed you that, you know, telling you that there's no way these planes could have done this. You know, and so, I mean, there's multiple people that were interviewed that said, you know, the strangest thing was the weekend prior. They said the World Trade Center never closed. It was open 24/7 every day of the year, regardless of anything. It just happened to close that weekend. And the guy said that was very strange. And he goes, and then when I think about it, I forgot what floor he says. You couldn't access a certain floor from this one to that one and whatever it was. And you would constantly hear all this construction, this drilling. You know, and that's what they were doing. They were setting the explosives. You know, this is a controlled demolition. And what caused this? This started in 1998. And, I mean, I'm sure the government was planning the Patriot Act and all that stuff. But they needed something because you got to get the American people on board. And so you got to do something that, you know, riles them up enough to agree with whatever you want to tell them. And so Saddam Hussein was fed up with the United States and their money printing. He says, listen, I sell my oil. I have to accept these dollars. And then you guys keep printing them. And so the value of my dollars go down. So he said that's when the European Union introduced the euro. And Saddam Hussein took $10 billion U.S. dollars, converted them into 8 billion euros, and told everybody, if you want oil from Iraq, you're going to have to pay me in euros. This was the weapons of mass destruction, because Saddam Hussein, if they would have let him, if they would have been allowed to go through, it would have, this, you know, took the leverage off of the U.S. dollar, empowered the euro, and then it could have changed the entire dynamic of what we're dealing with now. But they says, no, and that's why I'm Mr. Federal Reserve. You don't mess with the Federal Reserve. And this is why they went after after him. Because he says, no, you're not going to mess around with this.
2: I got 30 seconds. I just want to warn you.
3: So, okay. So, I mean, this is what really led up to it. And after that, you had the Patriot Act and everything else. And then, you know, they just put us all in a box. I mean, you have to look at this. And, I mean, I want people want just... Go watch. There was I think it's called 9/11 Truths. It's like a 2 or 3 hour. It starts off with a guy sitting on a chair with an old clicker, you know, for the or a detonator, and he's in front of an old TV, That's how you know you're at the right video. And they explain everything about the fire and everything. And this is anybody that's ever, you know, set up, you know, a fire in their yard in a bonfire or whatever. Hot fires produce little to no smoke. What we saw in the buildings was a cold fire. All that smoke, nothing but smoke, nothing but smoke. And there's no way they could say, well, it melted this. No, it didn't. It didn't happen. It didn't work. And that was it. I mean, I just want people to recognize what's going on.
2: Gotta go.
3: Yep.
2: Right. We'll be back.
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2: Beautiful night for Kent Rocks, sunny and 81 degrees, and for your football games, WNIR, go.
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5: 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As myself, I have macular degeneration, but I was looking for a way to do my banking by audio means over the phone. And sure enough, my bank has a facility, a toll-free number that I can call, and it steps you through the process of, looking if you have account information that is, your debits, your credits, and you can actually do transfers if you have multiple accounts. But I thought that this might be interesting to people, one, who don't have computers, but are looking for a way to do something like that. And I tried it out, and it actually works very well.
2: Interesting. Okay.
5: That's about all I had to share today.
2: Take care. WNIR, hello? WNIR, hello? WNIR, hello?
6: Hello.
2: Hey.
6: How are you today?
2: I'm hanging in. What's on your mind?
6: I'm wondering, with the caller before the last caller, does it cause you any concern that there's people that have such elaborate versions of events? Just curious.
2: What are you talking about?
6: The guy with the 9/11 conspiracy crap.
2: Yeah, I understand that. What are you saying?
6: I'm saying it scares me to think that I'm walking around next to people that think about all that crap.
2: Oh, okay. Yeah.
6: Yeah, I mean, he's got enough detail to the conspiracy, all of which are just, you know, the guy said, you know, look up the video. You know, that's all I got to say. Have a nice weekend.
2: WNIR, hello.
7: Hey, John, how you doing?
2: Good, what's up?
7: Yeah, I just wanted to make a comment also. Hocus Pocus, there, the guy did the 9/11 conspiracy in 25 years. If any of that was even remotely true, you know what had come out already. There's no way. When you look at the video about the president, you look at any of this stuff, there's no way that there was a government conspiracy. They could talk about all there's no smoke. There's all kinds of objects that was in that building to produce smoke, first of all. It wasn't just, you know, the gasoline and the jets and all that. I mean, it's just ridiculous. And then, you know, it can't be what it is, Occam's razor. No, it's got to be some conspiracy. This is why our kids can't get anything right, and they think there's this giant conspiracy out there. Mm-hmm. You know, it can't be what it is. This lady, they just killed her three kids. Oh, it's got to be the husband. Oh, he had to have something to do with it. No, she's crazy, right? She didn't take her meds like she should have. You have more doctors than you got fingers on your hands. And none of them knew about the other ones. They weren't communicating. And, you know, as a result now, they're going to sue all the doctors and the hospitals, physicians. It's going to be a giant payout for them. And, you know, she's almost on the verge of getting out of murder.
2: Mm-hmm.
7: You know, there's just it's just crazy that people can't see the forest for the trees. And it's just amazing that you've got people that come on here and they repeat this baloney, and they know it's baloney, and they try to feed it to us. You know, I mean, he constantly comes up with stuff that is unbelievable. And I don't think there's ever one thing proven that he's ever said.
2: Mm-hmm.
7: But it's that kind of thing that is annoying. That's what the last caller was saying. Like, you know, yeah, there's a lot of them out there, and there's about 50% of them. So get out there and vote.
2: Oh, man, I'll tell you what, for 25 years, I've heard them all. What was the book George Bush was reading when he was in Florida while his brother was governor of Florida? Have you ever heard that whole part of it?
7: Well, the book wasn't that to the kids, you mean?
2: Yeah.
7: School?
2: Yeah, the name of the book was called The Little Goat. Okay? And if you look at Uncle Sam, I Want You posters starting around World War I, Uncle Sam looks like it looks like Baphomet, the goat. Okay? I mean, I've heard them all. That's why I just thought, I was hoping all these years, I thought maybe I'd hear something new after 25 years. I've heard all the conspiracies there are to spin on this stuff. I agree with you. Occam's razor is what we can't believe is that 20 people from Saudi Arabia brought down the most powerful country in the world and shut us down. You know, that's what happened, but we don't want to believe that. It's got to be a conspiracy. Well, no, we just, you know, whatever.
7: Exactly. I mean, from the Pentagon to everything, oh, they had bombs going off. And that's just baloney. They got lucky, right? It only takes them one time to be lucky.
2: That's right. Got to be right 100%, and they only got to be right 1%. Right.
8: Mm-hmm. Hey, I'm excited. Have you heard about the water now we're allowed to take through on the planes, and you might be able to walk your loved ones down to get on the airplane.
2: Yeah. Well, they're doing that. We announced that this summer. Hopkins was doing that, like 50 a day, okay, where you could go in and do it. And I think they're expanding that. But, yeah, the water, they could tell if it's water inside the bottle. That's reassuring, you know.
8: Yeah,
2: what I do, imagine. What I did when we went out, I had two, I took two of my regular smaller bottles from Acme, you know, I buy it on sale, 20, you know,
8: right.
2: And I emptied it. And on my backpack, I had two empty ones, plastic, put them in. And then everywhere you go, at almost every airport I've been to, save the world, save the earth, don't refill your bottle. They got free water, you know. It all tastes like Clorox, but it's okay. You can drink it, and it's not $8 a bottle.
8: Well, and that's why all these like American Express lounges and American Airlines, right, that's why they're so popular, and you pay, you know, $1,000 a year to have that credit card, so you don't have to have that kind of water system.
2: Well, whatever.
8: Is, you know, yeah, I mean, you know. But, yeah, just people, Occam's razor. It's the shortest, the most rational decision is this, right? And it's been proven over and over again, time after time.
2: Right.
8: It's not going to go away. Just common sense. Let that prevail.
2: Yep.
8: I mean, just like the conspiracy with Charlie Kirk. Oh, my gosh, oh, couldn't be him. No, yeah, they only found his DNA there. They only got his admitting, him admitting that he did it. And his gay, or his boyfriend, I can't say he's gay, his boyfriend, right? He
2: he's not that, gay, but his boyfriend probably.
8: Right. So, you know, you had all of that evidence, and people still wanted to know, oh, it wasn't him. Cool, it couldn't be him. Even though it's his grandfather's rifle. No, it was planted. Oh, my gosh. And they want to get these people off, like, and set them free, and, oh, you're okay, right? You're not mentally deficient. Go ahead. There was a lady, I don't know if this is true, I got this, you know, on social media. So it was like back in the 50s, maybe you saw this. There was a lady, killed her three kids. They said, oh, she's mentally deranged. They let her go free. Guess what? She has another three kids. And then she kills those three, too. They finally lock her up.
2: Oh, my God.
8: You know what I mean? So she, this lady could go in, right, get free, go out, have more children, and do the same thing again. You know, do people think about that? Like, then, you know, on top of that, like, what kind of job do you think that these people are going to be given? You know, like, how are they going to earn a living? If Medicaid.
2: Well, the New York Post had a headline on that alleged mom killer that she's soaking the. It's $500,000 a year to have her mental stuff in the, while she's in the lockup. Psychology.
8: Well, not only that.
2: You know, the state of Ohio, the highest paid people last year in the state of Ohio were not the governor, outside of football coaches at Ohio State or any. Okay. The highest people paid rank and file were psychologists because they're all making this. They're making time and a half there. We got a psychologist in Ohio making $400,000 and $500,000 a year.
8: It's crazy. You know, I began a career in clinical counseling and psychology, getting my master's in it. Back in the early 90s. And I looked at it and saw how much they were going to be. I was going to top out at $23,000, $24,000 a year. And now that's probably like times 10.
2: Exactly.
8: You know what I mean? Mm-hmm. It's just crazy how times have changed. But I opted out of that career for a business degree, an MBA instead. And now I'm like, oh, well, I guess I made the wrong choice.
2: You're right.

0: in there to stand for, you know, the justice for those three kids. Anyone that said she's innocent, guess what? I had a psychosis, and somebody told me in my head, I heard a voice say to speed 80 miles an hour, officer.
1: My neighbor's dog told me. My neighbor's dog told me to kill everybody. Yeah.
0: Yeah, I mean, I just had a psychotic moment. Let me go. I'm innocent.
1: Right.
0: I mean, people not being held accountable, don't want to be held accountable, and everybody making excuses as to why that they shouldn't be.
1: Mm-hmm.
0: You know, it goes right along with Occam's razor, right? It goes with the Twin Towers, all these conspiracies. It's all in that. And for people to believe in this stuff, it's, you know, but let's go there with UFOs. Okay, so I believe in those now.
1: Mm-hmm.
0: I see the files released.
1: Right.
0: Like before, I thought, oh, those people are crazy, you know. But I do believe that there's something out there, but I don't know what it is.
1: They had the D.B. Cooper special on the other night. Who is Dan Cooper? D.B. Cooper. Man, they got seven or eight logical people it could be, you know. The one guy really goes down. He's been doing that for like 30 years, man, that D.B. And I don't know, somehow the only way he can make a living is go on TV and sell this stuff. But, you know, the conspiracy.
0: Oh, you can make a great living.
1: You know, JFK, you know. I mean, why is it hard to believe that one guy with a $18 mail order rifle could kill the president? Well, you know, Occam's razor. Yeah. Most likely it was he just got lucky, right?
0: That's right. That's right. Yep. And it is right along that path. I mean, just so many things that people try to give excuses of what else. Oh, it can't be that. Oh, my goodness. Well, it had to be that everybody was involved. That, I don't know if you saw the Karen Reed trial where, you know, allegedly she backed her boyfriend right there trying to get her right. She throws the vehicle in reverse 70 miles per hour. The data showed it.
1: Man, I have no idea what you're talking there. That's not the kid killer?
0: Oh, this is over in Massachusetts also.
1: Oh, so, yeah, with her boyfriend, the cop or the fireman?
0: The cop.
1: Yeah.
0: Right.
1: Mm-hmm.
0: And she's the only one in the entire world that happens to see him under the snow. He's completely covered, but she knows exactly where he is.
1: Yeah.
0: See, that's the nail in the coffin. Like, how do you know, lady?
1: Uh-huh.
0: Oh, he's right there. I see him.
1: Yeah.
0: There was totally covered. And everybody's, oh, she's innocent. It's a conspiracy.
1: Hey, no, you got sure. Luigi Mangione killing a guy with a healthcare company. He's raised $1 million, and women are sending him clothing articles. I mean,
0: yeah, underwear.
1: Yeah.
0: Oh, here, Luigi. Oh, my gosh.
1: I got to go, man. Call again.
0: All right.
1: See you. Bye.
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1: And you're on the air, WNIR.
3: Yeah, hey there, John. How you doing, man?
1: Okay.
3: Hey, I got something for you real quick on football. Listeners might like it. You might like it. There's a popular media figure in Cleveland that created a AI bot, and he asked it to be really aggressive and to rate all the games in week one, A through F, and pick which game would be, you know, an F, an A, you know, for that. And as an example, Houston plays Buffalo this week, and that was an F as far as anyone trying to pick it. It was saying that it couldn't figure that out, but it chose Jacksonville Browns as an A plus, just an 8.5 point spread right now.
1: What's that all mean?
3: Well, it means if you're a betting person, it means the Browns Jacksonville game is almost like a gimme, according to this AI bot who they fed all the information.
1: Mm-hmm.
3: I don't know if that's going to be true, but that's what it said. I thought that was kind of interesting.
1: Okay.
3: You don't think so?
1: Oh, I don't know. Why would it be interesting? It's just nothing but computers are nothing but statistics, okay?

0: And
1: Right.
0: statistics are gathered from factual data. I mean, man, you don't need to know. You don't need a computer to know that the Browns are going to lose by more than 8.5 points.
1: Right. Well, there was one other thing, and this just goes to the future of AI that I'm trying to understand as well. But it said that this model that he created, he said that you're able to put into the mind of the bot or the AI whether you want it to really pursue this thing very aggressively or moderately aggressively, or and he had it that way, like. Very severely, and that's what scares me a little bit about AI in general. Just like what they're talking about, because not only that it would become smarter, but that it becomes more aggressive as well. So I just wondering, don't other people have these questions too?
0: What are you doing, Dave? Why are you unplugging me, Dave? This goes back to 2001 and the 60s. Come on, man. There's nothing new under the earth and the sky.
1: Right.
0: All right. WNIR, hello. Yeah?
2: That me?
0: Yep.
2: Hey, you know I had a call today.
0: Why?
2: Conspiracy.
0: Oh.
2: I once convinced Howie Chizik that 9/11 was an inside job. He finally admitted to it.
0: Okay.
2: Might have been just to leave him alone.
0: He just did that just to, like, Cousin Eddie. Clark, if you let that dog finish, he will stop humping your leg.
2: There you go. Now I got a new conspiracy for you. The buildings were hit with DEW technology, direct energy weapons. That's why they disintegrated. If you watch them come down, they're disintegrating as they come down. Normally, if a building would have fallen to its side or something, these things came straight down. And the other conspiracy you never heard? The planes were holograms. At least the second one. Goes right into the building. You just see it disappear right into the building. It doesn't crash. It doesn't bend. It doesn't do anything. It just disappears into it.
0: Okay.
2: I just want to thank you for letting everybody talk.
0: Oh, you're
2: You cut
0: welcome.
2: people
0: All right,
2: off.
0: thank you. WNIR, hello.
3: Thank you. WNIR.
0: Hello, are you there? And WNIR, hello. Okay. I guess we're done with 9/11. Okay. Let's go here.
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0: When Ferris Bueller jumps on the parade float in Chicago on his day off, what was the name of the actual, the name of that actual, why were they having that festival? There's some trivia for you on a Friday afternoon. You were sweet. As the juggernaut of the Homeland Security Department kept America safe, Florida might have got hacked. 25 years later, where were you? 100 million people weren't even born. 5,000 dollars for your vote. Conservative in Texas at Trump Palooza thingy last night. So what? Trump's going to use socialism to fight socialism? I like it. Hurrump! Diesel, all-time record, truckers. How's $6 a gallon costing you? J.D. Vance or Marco for president in 2 years? Who has the better chance of winning? In your book, J.D. Vance has become the new leftist target. He allegedly, Jillian, my daughter, said that to me. His two books were very similar to J.D. Vance called out for seemingly mimicking Bell books. Her name is Bell. Her last name's Bell. Bell Hooks. Bell Hooks books. Say that fast. His hillbilly elegy, hers was like Appalachian elegy, and then the other book, The Female Search for Love, Bell Hooks, author of the national bestseller All About Love and Salvation. J.D. Vance's title is Finding My Way Back to Faith. J.D. Vance. So there's that. T-Rex tracks found in North Dakota. You want to live longer? Don't retire. Delaying retirement decreases death by 11%. Unless you're Evel Knievel. Hey, Michigan. Boo, hiss. That team up north. I got to clean the air out. This could be confusing. 8,200 drivers in Michigan have the same photo on their license. We did that in Ohio. Thanks, Dick DeWine, Richard Michael DeWine. We need to make it safer for people to not lose their ID. So we're going to have them printed at 6 centralized printers and then use the U.S. mail to mail them out. So my picture ID is going in the mail, and that's making it safer than the lady in Ravenna handing it. Here you go, couch. Here's your hot-off-the-press license. Idiots. Carrie Underwear, the sister of Lacey Underwear. No, it was Lacey Underwalls. Of who is Lacey Underwalls? 330-673-1234. Carrie Underwood could be out of the NBC Open after 13 years. Pat Tillman. Nobody brought up Pat Tillman. Arizona Cardinal. I think he played. Hey, Leah, are you listening? He go to Arizona or Arizona State? I think he went to Arizona. Went to the NFL, and he was so moved after 9/11, he gave up a large NFL contract. And then he was killed by Friendly Fryer, and George W. Bush and the Secretary of Defense, they tried to cover it up. And if it wasn't for his mom having enough money from her millionaire son to be able to research it, they were using Pat Tillman and his brother to recruit, and he was killed by Friendly Fire. Hey, I'm Pat Tillman. Quit shooting at me. Bang, bang, bang. Hey, Bill, was that an M16 as a 3-shot burst? One of those guns I got because I picked one up by accident last night on Call of Duty. It's a burst gun, and I pulled the trigger, and I'm like, it only shot three bullets. And cousin it goes, you got to set it to auto, Denning. Oh, all right. But he had three bullets in his head, and they named the bridge going between Arizona. Pat Tillman, and it's got another man's name, and I apologize. I don't know the other man's name. Somebody don't know that. They can call in. All right. We did that. Diesel. My dad was a diesel fitter. When he went shopping, he'd pick up clothes and say, diesel fitter. The most exciting part of two-day Trumpapalooza was protesters heckling J.D. Vance. A Mexican flag-wagging man dressed in a purple shirt crashed President J.D. Vance's speech, Republican midterm convention, prompting the Veep to go off script.
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10: 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He would have looked for his workers, he would have helped people.
9: Each of us will remember what happened that day and to whom it happened. We'll remember the moment the news came, where we were, and what we were doing.
11: I can't find anybody from five rescues and seven squads. And
12: we got a building collapse with officers possibly trapped in the train station.
9: Some will remember an image of a fire or a story of rescue. Some will carry memories of a face and a voice gone forever.
13: He absolutely saved my life, and he had training as a firefighter. The idea of him coming back up and saving me is like just totally incredible. What a hero.
9: And I will carry this. It is the police shield of a man named George Howard, who died at the World Trade Center trying to save others. It was given to me by his mom, Arlene, as a proud memorial to her son.
11: We lost people that have given over 40 years.
14: They should have been here already. The rig is not back. They're not back. They should have been back.
9: It is my reminder of lives that ended in a task that does not end.
15: For too long, the world has just shrugged its shoulders at terrorism. But we now know that none of us as Americans can avoid that terrorism unless we take strong action against it.
12: We got 1.5 of 13 George unaccounted for. We got 6 World Trade, 7 World Trade, and the North Tower. We got reports of officer strategy.
16: We saw it in New York City today. firemen and policemen, volunteers, men and women from all over America and other countries were there together, working to recover from this horrible, horrible incident.
17: There's double MOS is trapped inside of Building 5.
18: The horror of it all is all the first alarm, second alarm, third alarm, fifth alarm companies. They were all in there.
19: We have suffered great loss, and in our grief and anger, we have found our mission and our moment.
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23: I drove down the West Side Highway, and there were people cheering, and it just, I think it rose everybody, it elevated everybody's spirits at that time. And there's some fine people down there, the finest people I've ever seen trying to help.
24: And I want to say one more thing. Osama bin Laden, you can kiss my royal Irish ass.

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1: From ABC News, I'm Mike Dubusky. It's been a quarter century since the 9/11 attacks, with remembrance ceremonies being held nationwide today. ABC's Sherry Preston has more from New York.
2: And my aunt, Maria Teresa Concepcion.
3: At the reflecting poles and around the footprint where the Twin Towers once stood, the names of those who lost their lives on 9/11 were, as they are every year, read aloud. There are always 6 moments of silence preceded by a bell. To commemorate when each plane was struck, when each one toppled, one for Shanksville, one for the Pentagon, and this year, a 7th moment of silence held for those who've died of 9/11-related illnesses. Sherry Preston, ABC News, New York.
1: Earlier this week, the city of New York committed to releasing documentation about what city officials knew about the dangerous air quality in the city after the 9/11 attacks. Meanwhile, in Shanksville, Pennsylvania, a ceremony commemorating the passengers and crew of Flight United 93, which fought back against the Al-Qaeda terrorists who had hijacked that plane. It was said to be en route to the U.S. Capitol before it crashed.
4: Their collective sacrifice saved an untold number of lives and preserved one of the most iconic symbols of our nation. As we remember their sacrifice, we also gather here today to honor the 2,977 innocent lives taken on September 11th, 2001.
1: Stephen Clark there, the National Park Superintendent in Western Pennsylvania. Gas prices on the rise again.
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1: The ceremonies marking 25 years since the 9/11 attacks included commemorations at the Department of Homeland Security, created in 2003 as a direct result of the tragedies. Secretary Mark Wayne Mullen calling it a time of reflection and something else.
7: In another way, it's honestly a time that we look at the success of the Department of Homeland Security, because for 25 years, we prevented it from happening again.
1: 3 activists in Hong Kong who organized annual vigils in remembrance of China's Tiananmen Square crackdown in 1989 have been convicted of inciting subversion under a new national security law in China. Their sentences are about 5 to 7 years. Critics of China say the case provides proofs that freedoms are eroding in the country as the government continues to crack down and suppress dissent. The streak of rain-free days in the Dallas-Fort Worth area in Texas has now hit 57, complicating efforts of crews battling the massive Ross wildfire.
8: The lack of rain isn't the only issue. For several weeks,
9: we have not really seen a day below triple digits.
8: Adam Turner of the Texas A&M Forest Service, which has had tankers in the air.
9: Dropping the pink retardant from an airplane, almost exactly where you want it delivered.
8: The Forest Service is trying something new, replacing the water in fire trucks with the pink retardant dropped from the air. On the edge of the Ross wildfire, it appears to be working. Jim Ryan, ABC News in Dallas-Fort Worth.
1: Mike Dubusky, ABC News.
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14: 2:06 on a Friday, September 11. Time for WNIR News. Streetsboro Flea Market bringing it to you at the Streetsboro Plaza, Route 303, just off Route 14. Right now, they're having a huge recliner sale, every type and style, over 50 different recliner models to choose from. Currently sunny and 76 at the Talk of Akron. I'm so excited. Forecast coming up, but first the news. Westlake police officers report a 65-year-old woman was arrested for her fifth OVI last week. The woman was pulled over on I-90 eastbound just past Columbia around 3 a.m. September 5th. Stopped for a moving violation, officers found she appeared intoxicated. The woman said she was on her way home to Lakewood but had been drinking earlier that night. After a field test, she was arrested for OVI and her vehicle was towed. Police also said her license was immediately suspended since she refused to submit to a breath test. In addition to OVI, she was also charged with refusing a chemical test after a prior OVI conviction and for weaving. The woman's name has not been released. And let's get to this. Here we go. According to the Geauga County Sheriff's Office, a local grocery store was evacuated this morning after a chemical mixture created a hazardous substance inside. Just after 11 a.m., deputies were called to the Giant Eagle, 8515 Tanglewood Square, Bainbridge, for a possible chemical spill. According to a statement from the store, quoting now, there was an unintended mix of cleaning chemicals that caused one individual to faint. Out of an abundance of caution, the store was evacuated and the fire department is on site. The extent of the person's injuries is unclear at this time, and the investigation is ongoing. And after the city of Aurora formally broke ground on a new park at the site of the old SeaWorld and Wildwater Kingdom last year, work continues to transform an abandoned eyesore into a community destination. Mayor Ann Wilmer Benjamin says plans are underway to open Phase 1A of Aurora Park at Geauga Lake in mid to late October. There will be a renovated welcome gatehouse, pier, grassy areas, newly planted trees, and a launch and rental area for kayak and paddleboards. Phase 1B will include an accessible play area. The state recently set aside $1 million for the city of Aurora in its capital budget to help fund a beach as well in Phase 2. Future phases call for a wave pool to reopen as a regular pool, a rock climbing area, amphitheater, sports courts and fields, and more. Sydney is also working to incorporate memorabilia from Geauga Lake and SeaWorld into the new space. And hey, have you played the lottery lately? You could be holding a big winner worth $1 million a year for life. Ooh.
0: $1 million.
14: Is that enough? Is that enough? The Ohio Lottery says the winning ticket was sold at Libby Sunoco, 5270 Warrensville Center Road in Maple Heights. All five winners and the Millionaire Ball were matched for the top prize in the Millionaire for Life drawing held on Tuesday, September 8th. The winning numbers were, ready, couch, 14, 19, yeah. 36,
0: no.
14: 41,
0: yeah.
14: 42,
0: yeah.
14: And the millionaire ball was 2.
0: No, I just missed it.
14: Oh, geez. If you have the winning ticket, you have 180 days from the drawing date to claim your prize. And your choices are the annuity option, $1 million a year for life with a 20-year guaranteed minimum payout, or take the cash option, $18 million. As a one-time payment.
0: Go on, take the money and run.
14: That's right. A one-time payment. Yeah. Of course, before taxes. Right?
0: Taxes.
14: Right. Taxes.
0: I thought you said it was Ohio. Ohio State's playing Texas.
14: Yeah? It's going to be hot down there, too. Hopefully you have a hot ticket.
0: It's probably indoor and air conditioning.
14: There you go. 210 at WNIR. The weather is next.
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14: 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Well, Friday continues, sunshiny and nice. Get out there and dance and sing and just have a good time. A high of 79 forecast for today. Tonight, clouds on the increase, cooling off to 62. Showers, thunderstorms pretty likely tomorrow. Saturday's high is 77. Sunday, a little bit worse, I would say. Humid, clouds and sun, afternoon thunderstorms, maybe a local damaging wind gust, hail and flooding in your area, a high of 82. It's 76, sunshine at the Talk of Akron, WNIR.
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0: A Democratic Socialist mayor in New York. And our own Buckeye Republican Vice President J.D. Vance have found common cause. Disparaging free market icons heralds the ascendance of what could be called the Horseshoe Party. We don't need Democrats or Republicans. We got the Horseshoe Theory. What is it? The Horseshoe Theory describes the tendency of a political extreme on both sides to bend toward each other. Just like Reagan said about Tip O'Neill, we agree on 80%. We focus on that. Horseshoe theory was coined decades ago to describe the similarities between communism and fascism. Today, it captures how Republican populist wings, typified by Vance, and the progressive left, represented by Commie Mandami of New York, have drawn closer to each other and more distant from the center of their own parties. Both extremes claim to disdain free markets and globalization while embracing big coercive government. They're obsessed with identity. The populist right rails against immigration while the progressive left inveighs against colonialism and systemic racism of the right. They're populists who see ordinary people pitted against global elites, the deep state, including their own party establishments. Oh, no. There's no formal classification for far right and far left. An individual could have views plucked from either side, both and in between. Still, convergence is visible in a strange alliance forming across the country. It's been said, politics makes strange bedfellows. Example, Pocahontas. In the United States Senate, progressive Senator Elizabeth Warren, Democrat of Massachusetts, which Trump has called Pocahontas for over a decade. She's teamed with Republican Senator Bernie Moreno of Ohio. What do they want to do? Something I've been talking about for 30 years. Raise Social Security taxes on wealthy wage earners. The first 185 grand ballpark, plus or minus. One game check for LeBron years ago, I said to Howie. LeBron makes one game check and he grosses 200 grand. The other 82, other 81 game checks, or there 82 games, whatever. All the other game checks that year, he doesn't pay into Social Security. Double that from 185 to 300 grand, 350, 400,000. You save Social Security and tax the really wealthy. LeBron's not going to miss it. He's a billionaire. Meanwhile, that's the Senate. Over in the House of Representatives, progressive Ro Khanna, Democrat of California, and libertarian Rep. Thomas Massie, who got primaried, he was on the MAGA train until the Epstein files. He got kicked to the curb, Trump primaried him. But they joined forces. A Democrat from California, Republican of Kentucky, on the Epstein files. Right-wing provocateur Steve Bannon backed Democratic Socialist Bernie Sanders and Rep. Alexandria Ocasio-Cortez, giggity, Democrat New York, in their push to stop data centers. Hell, even Trump agreed with Michigan Senate candidate Abdul El-Sayed that the Senate filibuster should be terminated. The rise of the Horseshoe Party is the mirror image of the shrinking political center. Republicans and Democrats have long differed on how much tax, spend, and regulate, but generally agreed on big things such as capitalism and openness of trade, stable political and economic institutions, and support for democracies abroad, including Israel. Uh-oh, he said the I word. That began to change in 2016 with Trump's populist takeover of the Republican Party. Sanders' presidential run in 16 and 20 dragged Democrats leftward and laid the foundation for this year's socialist insurgency. Trump has re-educated and miseducated a lot of Republican voters into thinking everything is rigged. It's how Bernie Sanders thinks about the economy, end quote, Andy LaPierre, policy analyst for Piper Sandler. Quote, the foreigners, the big companies, the system, whatever, is ripping us all off. Bernie Sanders and Trump have a lot in common. Both are New York-born octogenarians who formed their worldviews decades ago. Sanders wanted to nationalize oil companies in the 70s and proposes 50% state ownership of AI companies now. Trump used to call for seizing Middle Eastern oil or being paid to defend it rather than being paid to defend it. Why'd we go in there and not get the oil in Iraq, for example? And just grab control of a chunk of Venezuela's reserves. Trump has taken stakes in numerous companies and discussed doing the same with AI. Both Trump and Sanders originally cared more about economics than hot-button culture issues. Their starting positions were on immigration, for example, were quite different from where they are now. For example, Sanders in 2007 opposed an immigration reform bill as a threat to worker wages. Trump claimed Mitt Romney's Republican tough on migrants position helped him lose the 2012 presidential election against, should we say it, Barack Obama.
1: That's just how white folks will do you.
0: That they have since switched sides says less about them than the movement they lead. On the right, immigration and DEI, diversity, equity, and inclusion, fire up Trump's base more than tariffs ever did. Trump has gone, or Vance has gone farther than Trump in arguing that religion and national origin, not an idea, are based on American identity. Vance said, quote, we cannot rebuild Western civilization. We cannot build the United States of America or Europe by letting millions and millions of unvetted illegal immigrants come into our country, end quote. He told a conservative audience last year. Vance also led the charge against Republican economic orthodoxy. In his recent book, Communion, Vance writes, quote, as the decline of Christianity has left us without a shared moral language, economics has stepped into the vacuum. This way of thinking is inherently opposed to the Christian way, which demands more focus on people, individuals, and not government. So it's identity over politics. The left is all about identity. And that's really what's on the ballot this fall. That's Greg Ip, Wall Street Journal. I follow him. I like the cut of his jib. He's, you know, with Wall Street, you're talking money, money. They make money no matter who's president, who's in Congress. Wall Street's making money. Now, they lost a lot of money last week, but they made it up this week because they baked in the price of $6 diesel and gas and inflation. They baked it into the cake on Wall Street. Because be honest with you, you got losers. You got to have a lot of losers to have a little bit of winners. Think about the Super Bowl. One person wins, a lot of losers, right? Same thing with Wall Street. And the interest rates are likely going to go up 25 basis points in the next 2 or 3 weeks with the Federal Reserve. We'll see. That's my prediction, but because Wall Street's doing good. They unexpectedly hired 162,000 people last month. The experts predicted a third of that. So much for your experts, right? But this horseshoe party thing, it's kind of interesting. Politics does make strange bedfellows. You're on the air. Go, WNIR.
2: Hey, Cap.
0: Hey.
2: Hey, I was out in Doylestown on this day 25 years ago.
0: Hiding under Crybaby Bridge?
2: Yeah. Now, we were at a factory. We were drinking heavily because I worked third shift. We got off work at 6 in the morning.
3: Fat, drunk, and stupid is no way to go through life, son.
2: So, I mean, we were smoking, too, if you know what I mean.
0: All right. Yeah, man.
3: I was going to clean my room until I got high.
1: I made bad choices.
2: But it just felt like it was going to be the end of the world.
0: Yeah, what the hell, man? You know, might as well party till, like, it's 1999, man. Yeah.
2: Real quick with the license plates and these cameras and stuff, you know how people got, like, a tinted license plate over their plate? You ever seen that?
0: Sure.
2: So, I mean, how do they end up seeing their plate and everything? And then... Okay, would they put down the car and then write him a ticket or what?
0: Yeah, I don't know, man. I don't know how they years ago when these things, these LPRs first came out, license plate readers, people were doing all ways, put Vaseline all over it. They were putting mud all over it and whatever. I don't know.
2: But, Diesel 6 of it.
0: All right, I got one for you since you brought that up, okay? I opened my mail yesterday. Okay. And I got a letter from Tallahassee. And I'm like, uh-oh, this isn't good. Have you ever heard of a 15-mile-an-hour school zone speed limit anywhere in America? What's the lowest we have? 20.
2: Listen to this.
0: Why?
2: When I'm dashing down in Lakemore, I am not joking. It says 15 mile an hour on the regular road, which I'm like, how can they do that? So if there's a school zone in that area, yes, I think there is.
0: Well, here's why. You'll remember last spring I got one, and I used it as a teachable moment for my son, okay? And it was the same zone, and he was only doing, I think, 27 mile an hour, and it's supposed to be 20, whatever. But it was after hours. You know how they do during restricted hours. So Lily was going to drive past there today, and she's like, we're going to fight this. And I'm like, all right, it's $100, you know? So you have seen a 15 mile an hour school zone in Lakemore?
2: There's a school down there. Yes, I think there is.
0: There's a school in Lakemore?
2: Yeah.
0: Who knew? They'll let schools go anywhere if they'll put them in Lakemore. Just kidding, Lakemore.
2: There's a little post office there.
0: Yeah.
2: Corner store in there. I dashed to the teachers out there.
0: Teachers. They're the only ones that can afford DoorDash. The teachers, they got all the good pensions and all the health care.
2: Yeah, but that's where I seen a regular 25 mile an hour zone on a street. It said 15 mile an hour.
0: Why I oughta?
2: I never seen that.
0: Don't. Enough. I hope nobody in East Canton's listening to that. They already made $3 million. You lower it to 15, they'll be able to retire next month in East Canton.
2: Well, they got those speed cameras too near Youngstown. We used to drive truck 10 years ago, and go to Mr. Youngstown out there. Right near where the highway is, it's 50 mile an hour. That's like a weird, all right, you got to go 50. And then they hit everyone at 75, 70 mile an hour going into Youngstown.
0: It's a racket, man.
2: Yeah. All right,
0: Kyle. Take care. We'll be back.
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0: See in about 33 minutes, plus or minus, Bobby Golick. I didn't even know who the Holy Mother of the Church is playing. Who's Notre Dame playing this week? I didn't even hear. Buckeyes go into Texas. WNIR, go.
5: Hey, Couch, how you doing?
0: Okay.
5: Did anyone give you the South High School nickname yesterday?
0: The South High School what? You got to speak into the mouthpiece of the phone.
6: You have to speak into the mouthpiece of the phone, sir.
5: The nickname.
0: Nickname? Oh, so we had the East Orientals. The Cowboys were out west. The North Vikings. What were the South High School?
5: Well, let me give you a couple others to run up to it. The Central Wildcats.
0: Yep, Dad was a Central. Dad and Aunt Thelma were Central Wildcats.
5: The Howler Buccaneers.
0: The who?
5: Howler, you know, that merged with Central.
0: Oh, Howler had their own mascot before they merged?
5: Really?
0: The trade school had their own? That's something I never knew.
5: their football team was pretty bad.
0: Howler had a football team itself?
5: Yes.
0: I never knew that.
5: Yeah, the Howler Buccaneers and the South High Cavaliers.
0: Cavaliers. Why was that, I wonder?
5: I don't know, but since they wore blue uniforms, they were affectionately known as the Big Blue.
0: Big Blue. Okay.
5: To their, hey, you. Hey, you in the blue suit, too. The cheerleader. It was great. Hey, there's a video going around today about the classy murder case. You know, the lady in Massachusetts.
0: Mm-hmm.
5: Gail King, you know, Oprah's friend. Is interviewing, this is not a joke, she's interviewing one of the jurors, and she finds out that the holdout juror was a black man. You see the look on Gail King's face.
0: Okay.
5: And one more thing. You should look up what NIL stands for.
0: Name, Imaging, and Licensing. WNIR, hello.
7: Well, you brought him up, and this goes to the caller in the last hour that thinks the world's all sunshine and rainbows, and our government does no wrong. Pat Tillman. So Pat Tillman was in the 2nd Battalion and the 75th Rangers. They were tasked in 2004 to guard poppy fields in Afghanistan and run security. That was pre- everything on the internet. I was a senior in high school. My brother and I are 5 years apart. He had a lot of friends that were in the military. I had a lot of friends that were in the military prior to that that were in Fallujah. One happened to be in the 75th Rangers. Pat Tillman kind of exposed and was very against the United States government and our military being in Afghanistan at that time, especially being in control and the security of poppy fields in Afghanistan. And then all of a sudden, he gets killed by friendly fire, which has been questioned since 2004. And he was the first one to expose that. I never heard anything about that unless you knew somebody that was there. It wasn't on mainstream media. We didn't have Google like we do now. And then the government tried to hide it. So why did they? Like I said, you brought up Pat Tillman because he was a very good athlete, professional football player, said, nope, I'm joining Special Forces or the Rangers, and I'm going to fight for our country, and did until he obviously was killed. But he was very, very, very against the United States military and what they were doing over there. So to the caller last hour about how there's no conspiracies and none of this is true, and it's all the conspiracies, that's all false, and this, that, and the other, should do a lot more research on a lot more things, and you would find out that the world is not just all sunshine and rainbows. All of us conspiracy theorists have been proved right. We'll just go even back to 2020. Everything we said literally happened. There's been nothing that has been false about it. And I'm not going to get into the conspiracy theorists. I will a little bit with 9/11, not to the towers, but the Pentagon, the most secure building in the world, didn't have CCTV to catch a 767 or 747 hitting the side of the building. Come on now. I mean, there are people with CCTV on their personal houses even at that time. And there's a little blip of a 500-foot or 400-foot plane. I mean, come on. I mean, it is what it is. And I'm not trying to knock and take away from the sacrifice, the things that happened on 9/11, especially I'm a family of firemen. And that was a very, very tragic, tragic day for firefighters, especially, and everybody else. But I'll just call a spade a spade. 2001 was the, I'm not going to say the downfall of the country, but that's when the country completely shifted. The 90s, there was nothing. The 80s, there was really nothing. Everybody just working, doing their thing. 2001, the global war on terrorism in Iraq, and the entire world as we know it has changed and has never went back pre-9/11 and never will.
0: That's the whole theme of my poll question today. Homeland Security was invented because of this. And have we gotten any better at any of this stuff? No. We just, it's the deepest deep state ever. You know, the Homeland Security was started because of all of this. A knee-jerk reaction.
7: Literally.
0: Yeah.
7: I mean, you have the Patriot Act that went into effect, mm-hmm. which we could go into flock cameras and data centers because it's all tied in together with just AI and the amount of data and surveillance that, like I talked about a month or two ago, that Edward Snowden basically released from the NSA. And that was all 9/11 caused all of it. So not only the people that were lost on 9/11 and the soldiers and military that in a global war on terrorism, it's changed the entire world as we know it, and it'll never be pre-9/11 again. So the terrorists got lucky once, but that's what they did. They terrorized the world, and they succeeded because, it, like I said, we will never, ever, ever be back to the way it was, and it's a shame.
0: Mm-hmm.
7: Now, hopefully, I won't get into too much. You going to Oktoberfest?
0: I was talking to Carrie, trying to figure out the date, the weather, and everything. I'm planning on it. Are you? I don't know what night I'm going to go or when.
7: I think we're going to go Sunday.
0: Yeah, I was thinking. I told her, I said we might go Sunday too, because the Browns game will be over by the first quarter anyhow. I won't want to watch. Jacksonville's going to go through them, like, you know.
7: Yeah, that's going to be. But I'll be honest, as much as I don't like the Buckeyes, it's going to be a fantastic game tomorrow against old Texas.
0: Yeah.
7: I'm looking forward to it.
0: How can you not like the Buckeyes, you Alabama commie, you?
7: It's these fans, man. It's hard to get on board with them.
0: Why? They're fanatics. By definition, they are fanatics. That's where the term camp fam comes from. Fanatics. You can't be a fan unless you're absolutely crazy. Crazy as a Buckeye nut.
7: Literally. It's a perfect. But yeah, I'm looking forward to it. I think Alabama, they play Kentucky, so that'll be a blowout.
0: Yeah.
7: I think you asked Notre Dame. I think Notre Dame is playing like
0: Cub Scout True 12 or something.
7: Yeah. Rice University or the School of the Blind or something. I don't know.
0: Oh, Rice. Huh? Rice is out in Texas.
7: Yeah.
0: Mm-hmm.
7: So it'll be a good football Saturday and then good football Sunday. Well, it'll be football Sunday. It may not be a good football Sunday, but at least it's on, I guess.
0: What did Carrie Underwood, what did she win like American Idol or something?
7: Yeah, she won American Idol. That's where she got her like start.
0: Was that on NBC, American Idol?
7: Yeah. And that was, oh man, she won American Idol. I think I was literally still in high school. That was way back, like the beginning, not like the first season, but that's where she got her first
0: because
7: her start.
0: It said Carrie Underwood, after 13 years, is one of the top-rated shows always in the last 4 or 5 years is Sunday Night Football. And that she does the Are You Ready for Some Football or what? Was Hank Jr. until Hank got in touch with him. Hank said something. What did Hank say? And he pissed off the NFL or whatever.
7: And I still listen to, I actually have it on my phone on Pandora, and it'll start playing, and I'm like, man, I miss this. Reminds me of being a kid.
0: Yeah.
7: And
0: Carrie Underwood could be out this year as NBC opening song. It's time after 14 years, he said. I don't know. I think she still looks pretty good. What's she pushing now? Is she pushing 50? I don't even know how old she is.
7: She's got to be in her 40s.
0: Did you see the Netflix game last night in Australia?
7: I did not.
0: Okay. I asked Dan, there's a young lady that's doing the pregame, you know, with, you know, how they, the young lady. What caught my attention? Okay, she's down there in Melbourne. It's beautiful sun. Their outdoor stadium. She has, imagine if she had a tuxedo with the arms cut off, right?
7: Okay.
0: So she's got, you can see her bare shoulders, okay, and her arms, but she has two black gloves on. It was just the weirdest thing. Am I the only one to notice that last night, the pregame for Netflix?

0: Was it a what? Was that an Australian thing that I didn't know about, or what?
1: So that's, I haven't seen it, but that's the first thing is I would think of. It has something, I'm guessing, to do with being in Australia, maybe an ode to maybe broadcasters there or,
0: Well, and then they
1: or
0: did the
1: some sort of a
0: national
1: thing.
0: anthem with some like Aborigines playing guitar, and whatever. It was okay,
1: The
0: but
1: NFL needs to stay in America.
0: I don't know. I mean, I like, yeah. I just, you know what I mean? It was a little much.
1: I saw it on there, but
0: And
1: never
0: then
1: watched it actually.
0: Myles Garrett, of course, he was playing last night for the Rams. And he wears a, remember Charlie Brown's shirt was white or yellow with black, like squiggly lines across it. Okay. And Myles Garrett's head, his sweatband is kind of decorated by that. And I never even noticed it till yesterday, last night on Netflix. They were showing him walking around. And I thought, I wonder what that chevron pattern headband was.
1: So, speaking of Myles Garrett,
0: Myles Garrett wears his signature chevron pattern headband, a tribute to the community of the Mission of Hope, Haiti, who handmade the item for him when he entered the NFL. So that's like a Haiti thing, what Myles Garrett wore. Did you know
1: but
0: that?
1: I didn't. But
0: That's
1: speaking of
0: from the
1: Myles Garrett,
0: Browns website. I never even bothered to look it up before.
1: I saw it was this past week.
0: I thought maybe
1: He
0: Mike
1: was.
0: DeWine might have given it to him.
1: So Myles Garrett, he's a stud and everybody knows it. But being in Australia, that's rugby. I mean, New Zealand, Australia, that is their rugby fanatics. And there was a video that was on Facebook, and I watched the whole thing. And those rugby guys are teaching him basically how to hit harder or to get generate more power quicker. And it was impressive, let me tell you. Just him hitting guys holding hitting pads. And even the rugby guy, which was also built, and those guys are a different breed of
0: Well,
1: human.
0: when your old man Snowman and me were coming up, the Entertainment Sports Programming Network was brand new around 1981, and they were always looking for something. It was the first time I ever saw Australian rules football, okay? And they would do a drop kick, and then it wasn't the same as a touchdown. A touchdown comes from you literally had to touch the ball down on the ground, okay? All right. But whenever they would kick it, the referees would hold their hands up like two pistols and their elbows were bent, and then they'd drop their elbows down to their waist, okay? And we used to make fun of it in high school, okay? When I was in football, Vince and I used to do Australian, and I swear to God, when that kick, well, the one kicker kicked a field goal last night, I swear to God, the NFL officials did the Australian sign for like 3 points.
1: So this is even better with speaking of drop kicks. When my
0: I am on
1: brother.
0: a, I got to admit, I'm a little bit on this daytime non-drowsy cold. I got it in the nose. I was a little loopy. Maybe I was just had too much cough syrup. I don't know.
1: But it is still legal
0: What?
1: to drop kick a field goal.
0: Yeah,
1: And
0: Brady used to practice doing that all the time. Tom Brady,
1: and
0: yeah.
1: it's because you think someone's punting or you think there's gonna be, and you can still drop kick it. I mean, that would be hard to do because Alabama, especially, our kickers suck and have sucked since the other guy went to the NFL, so they could get a drop kicker in there because at least he might make it.
0: They call Alabama the Crimson Tide. Call me
1: As much as
0: Deacon
1: I like
0: Blues.
1: them, they need to recruit a kicker, man. Let me tell you.
0: Have you ever been down to Tuscaloosa?
1: Oh, yeah.
0: Hey, Dr. Mikey, if he's listening, one of my best friends in high school. He's PhD in microbiology now, but he got his undergrad at Ohio State. But his daughter went to Alabama, and he went to the dark side. He's all Alabama. We're like, shame on you.
1: Yes, I like it.
0: He goes, no, I root for Ohio State. If they ever play Alabama, I'll root for Ohio State. But other than that, I have to admit, when Michigan, oh, we're in line out at the rich place where the out in Wyoming, Jackson Hole. Okay, where the Federal Reserve moved out and Couch moved in. They said, we got to get the hell out of here. That Denning.

0: coming. He'll burn this town down. We've got to get the hell out of here. Come on, let's go. So you get on the airplane. It was a nice size airplane, 737. But you had to walk out onto the tarmac, and you walked down, follow the gate lines down, and then you had to do like this handy, like a zigzag thing to go up. It wasn't like it was handicapped, so people in wheelchairs could go up to the airplane. You didn't have the regular thing, It's a small airport,
1: Oh yeah, it's small. Yeah.
0: And I was going to tell you something, and it lost my mind. It's been a long day. Something about that.
1: Sipping too much of that cough medicine.
0: I swear to God. I don't know. Must be, man. It must be. But something was going to be interesting, but I lost it. I've officially become old. I don't know what I was talking about. Oh, we were talking about, who are we just talking about? That didn't matter. I don't know. But
1: it doesn't matter. Well, enjoy the, 16 minutes, and, maybe we'll see you out at Oktoberfest. I'm going to take the kiddo on Sunday, so we are going to be out there.
0: All right, I'll text you if I'm rolling out there. I got to see what Jilly's up to. If she's got to work, I'll go out and you can be my wingman, okay?
1: Perfect.
0: All right, brother. I'll see you.
1: See you guys.
0: Bye.
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0: Best audience in the world. Thanks. I had like three people text me who were on the trip with us. Okay. Talk about Michigan and Ohio State. There was a guy while we're waiting at Jackson Hole, and they call you by groups. I'm in group five. And I look at the guy and I'm like, are you group five? He goes, yeah. And he had a Michigan National Championship 2023 shirt on. And I'm like, well, I'm going to get on before you. And while everybody else was there, we have a habit of yelling, O-H-I-O. Hey, you guys, I got a guy from Michigan behind me, O-H. But then as we're walking out, I said, I got to admit, if Ohio State's not in it, I'm a homer for the Big Ten. I was rooting for Michigan. He goes, I appreciate it. Hey, I want to tell you about I remembered there, Cody. 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
5: Hello?
0: Hey.
5: Hey, you hung up on me 3 times left.
0: WNIR, hello? You got a call from a better phone. I can't do speaker phones. Hello, WNIR. And WNIR, hello?
6: Hello?
0: Yes, you're on the air.
6: Hi. If you've already mentioned this today with remembering 9/11, I apologize. I've been in and out listening to you. But it has to do with what the city of Akron and around here did to raise money for the fire truck to replace.
0: Yeah, I worked at First Merit. I was going around picking checks up.
6: I retired from First Merit.
0: Okay. So. Yeah.
6: And the one thing I wanted to mention, and so I was down there like that day in Cascade. I'm sure you were too when they presented the fire truck to the firemen from New York. And the thing that was amazing to me is that they were just flabbergasted that people from a city as far away as we were would even care about going to that effort to try and replace one of their trucks. And we said, well, sure. I mean,
0: there's a good article by Mark J. Price in the Beacon from 2 years ago. Our gift will be a symbol. Akron residents donated fire trucks to New York City after 9/11. Just when it felt like we could do nothing, we did something. Shock, grief, and anger transferred into steely resolve. The days following terrorist attacks, September 11, 2001, readers of the Beacon Journal flooded the Beacon with calls, emails, wondering if something we could do. So the Beacon Journal, Barbara Matthews, you remember Barbara, Senior Vice President, First Merit, right? And they spearheaded it. Yeah, I remember it very well.
6: Mm-hmm. And it was great because we couldn't do anything to take away their heartache, but we could try and do something tangible to show them that we cared.
0: Well, what would I remember about that, and you might too, the original goal was like $300,000 to buy one truck. And next thing you know, we had like $1.4 million. You know, it was amazing, right?
6: Yeah, it was great. And to tie it into the editorial you read, the opinion piece coming back in from the news, there were no identity politics. We all were just working together.
0: Right.
6: We were all U.S. citizens.
0: Yep.
6: We cared about them. They took the hit for us, but we knew they took the most of the heartache on our behalf, and we were grateful.
0: I mean, it says children raided piggy banks, senior citizens donated what they could from their pension checks, corporations held benefits and wrote large check. Akron Police Department, remember they printed T-shirts? Akron Police made $40,000 for that truck. Tens of thousands contributed. At one point, it was $100,000 a day. I remember in the proof machine, we had people down there. We had to count all the money and had to have dual control and all that. Remember? I remember going in and volunteering. I used to be a teller. I remember how to do that. Yeah.
6: Mm-hmm. Oh, yeah. Well, you talked earlier in the morning, I think, about being proud of being from Akron years ago and stuff. And I was very proud of being in this area at that time because I thought it was just a really great thing we did.
0: It was. Don Plasqualic, Fire Chief Charles Gladman, Michael Matulovich, and city council members were the dignitaries at the event, like you're saying. And the fire truck and ambulance, along with police cars already on their way to New York, are evidence of that Akron's tradition of giving continues, and I thank each and everyone who made the gift. New York Assistant Fire Commissioner Tom McDonald expresses deep appreciation to the River Capitol. I'm a little overwhelmed, like you were saying earlier. This is an emotional thing for me, you know. By the grace of God, I went one direction. My friends went the other. I'm here today to say thank you to Akron. Yeah, it was a proud moment.
6: Yeah, it was. I wish we had more of it.
0: Well, what are you going to do, right? What are you going to do?
6: I don't know. Let me know if you figure it out.
0: I will. Okay, I'll call you. All right, I'll see
6: you. Bye.
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0: I got about 3 minutes. Go.
8: Hi, Carrie Underwood, 43, Idols on ABC. You must have been thinking about the voice on.
0: I don't know. That's what I couldn't figure out. Why is NBC talking about getting rid of her after 13 years? I thought she was.
8: Well, because Sunday Night Football's on NBC.
0: Right. And so American Idol was ABC.
8: Right.
0: Is that that? What's his face, the British guy?
8: Oh, he used to be on it a long time ago. Simon Cowell?
0: Yeah, Cowell. Simon Cowell, right.
8: Yeah, long time ago.
0: Hey, why do they dance in costumes and sing? What's that one?
8: Who?
0: I don't know. So, one of those TV shows that I don't watch. I see a
8: Masked Singer.
0: What? Are those like real I don't understand that thing. What is the Masked Singer all about?
8: Yes, they are real singers.
0: I mean, they're like people that I would know?
8: Yeah, famous people like Latifah and, yeah.
0: Okay, so here's the deal. You've got a famous voice, and then they sing, and you got to guess who their voice is. Do they try to disguise their voice?
8: No.
0: Huh. And then who wins? How do you win that thing? What's the goal of the Masked Singer?
8: Well, every week they vote somebody off. So whoever the best singer gets to stay.
0: Oh, okay. So And what's the one where they have torches and then they try to kill each other on a desert island?
9: Survivor Island?
0: Yeah, that one.
9: I don't like those shows.
0: Okay. Wait, but you like the American Idol thingy?
9: Yeah.
0: You ever watch that Big Brother? My sister Glenda's been watching that Big Brother forever. Why do you want to watch hidden cameras around a bunch of people? You know, I don't understand it.
9: It's kind of boring.
0: Okay.
9: But anyways, the speed limit in for school zones in Ohio is 20 everywhere. High school's actually.
0: He said Lake Moore is 15, and in Florida they got it. They got my son in a 15-mile-an-hour zone. Tallahassee.
9: Springfield High School's in Lake Moore, and it is 20 miles per hour, just like the whole state of Ohio.
0: All right. Well, you corrected all of our mistakes. All right. Good. I'm glad we got it before Bob came in. Thank you.
10: Got the gold refined. Tale of success.
0: Oktoberfest kicking off around 6 o'clock tonight in Brimfield, right up the road in Kent. It's Kent Rocks. Go to kentrocks.com. Got a lot of stuff kicking off here in about an hour at 4 o'clock. So most of them are 7 or 8, but go to kentrocks.com. Stay tuned for Bobby Golic. He's next. I'll be back tomorrow morning, Lord willing, 9 to noon, with yours truly, John Denning, on the Talk of Akron, WNIR, Kent Akron.
11: From ABC News. I'm Mike Dubusky. At the Pentagon today, 25 years after the attacks of September 11th, 2001.
12: Today is not just a story of loss. It is also a story of great American courage, selfless service, and those who've made the choice to carry those memories forward.
11: Chairman of the Joint Chiefs, Dan Kane, speaking. Those in attendance also hearing from President Trump. It's one of hundreds of remembrances also happening across the country today, like this one in Shanksville, Pennsylvania, where United 93 went down.
13: It is our duty to remember the heroism and bravery of the 40 American heroes aboard Flight 93, and to pause and reflect on the American spirit that they embodied and on our nation's collective response to that unspeakable tragedy.
11: That's Pennsylvania Governor Josh Shapiro. Nearly 3,000 people were killed on 9/11. Amid increasing warnings from those in the artificial intelligence industry, one major player is reportedly considering slowing down development of the controversial technology. Bloomberg says OpenAI is trying to get other companies to commit to this slowdown.
14: The outlet reporting AI giant OpenAI is considering slowing down the development of cutting-edge AI models, potentially even in conjunction with several of the other big AI firms. Though CEO Sam Altman reportedly telling employees this week he's not sure if those other labs would actually agree to that. Now, OpenAI not directly commenting on the report, and it's worth noting other calls to slow down development like this in the past have not really gone anywhere.
11: ABC's Matt Rivers. OpenAI is expected to go public in the coming months. In a court filing today, prosecutors say a CIA officer who was found with more than $40 million worth of gold bars in his home has reached a tentative plea deal with the DOJ. 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
15: 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I've been surfing here since I was a kid. Now, seeing my grandson out on the water, it means everything to me. 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
11: For the first time, this year's 9/11 ceremony at Ground Zero in New York included a seventh moment of silence in honor of the victims who've died from 9/11-related illnesses over the past 25 years. ABC's Aaron Katursky is in Lower Manhattan with more.
17: 9/11 is still killing. 23 members of the NYPD died on 9/11. In the last quarter century, 469 have died of 9/11-related illnesses. 343 members of the New York City Fire Department died on 9/11. And then in the last 25 years, 453 FDNY members have died of 9/11 illnesses, including 36 in just the last year.
11: California has been dealing with an extreme heat wave. Now some fire departments are using a new technique to treat those suffering from heat-related illnesses. ABC's Alex Stone has more from Los Angeles.
18: In San Marino, near Pasadena, heat stroke patients are being put into large bags and covered with ice to rapidly bring down their body temperature. Medics carry the tarp-like bags and can put someone in one and fill it with ice, the goal being to reduce a patient's body temperature as quickly as possible.
11: Some good news for the region, an area of low pressure moving into the Pacific Northwest will help bring down significant cooling to Southern California this weekend and into next week. It's been 57 days since Dallas, Texas has had any rain. The dry conditions are hampering efforts for crews battling wildfires there. Mike Dubusky, ABC News.
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0: It's 3:08 on this September 11th. 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Get to the weather in just a minute. Beautiful out there now, but the weekend, well, we'll get to that. This just in, members of the U.S. Marshals, led by the Northern Ohio Violent Fugitive Task Force, have arrested David Sawicki, 56. Sawicki was wanted by the Medina County Sheriff's Office for aggravated vehicular homicide. On May 6th of 2020, Sawicki was charged with aggravated vehicular homicide and operating a vehicle under the influence of alcohol, a drug of abuse, or a combination of both from an incident that occurred in Medina County in April of 2020. Investigators believe Sawicki fled Ohio after the incident, had been on the run ever since. Over the past 6 years, with numerous interviews conducted and wanted posters nationwide offering reward money, the NOVFTF, acting on a public tip, located and arrested Sawicki at a medical facility in the 9500 block of Euclid Avenue, Cleveland, where he had checked in for treatment. Medina County Sheriff Terry Grice stated, quote, "The family of the victim in this tragic incident is now one step closer to getting the justice they deserve," unquote. And an update on the Giant Eagle chemical spill. Multiple fire departments responded to the Giant Eagle in the 8500 block of Tanglewood Square in Bainbridge Township. Three men were overcome by fumes. Once again, this happened about 11 a.m. this morning. And the Bainbridge Township Police say the three men were doing maintenance work inside the building, became overcome by fumes from substances they were working with. The grocery store was evacuated, three men taken to a local hospital where police said they are in good condition. Police added there's no threat to the public. Giant Eagle expected to open later today. Russell Township, Chagrin Falls, and Bainbridge Township fire departments were all on the scene to assist. Garfield Heights officers have arrested two teenagers suspected in a series of overnight car break-ins. A resident called police after seeing two people allegedly passing a firearm back and forth while walking in the area of East 134th Street. Arriving within minutes, police and their drone first responder was able to locate and follow the two suspects without detection. When officers moved in, the two juveniles fled on foot. One of the teens was found hiding in a backyard, the other hiding inside a vehicle. A .22 caliber rifle previously reported stolen in a burglary also found. Both teens are 13 years old. The investigation remains open at this time. And the Ohio State Highway Patrol announced an OVI checkpoint will be held from 8 p.m. to 11 p.m. tonight. The location, 3221 Cleveland Avenue Southwest in Canton. The checkpoint will also be held in conjunction with nearby saturation patrols to aggressively combat alcohol-related injuries and fatal crashes. If you plan to consume alcohol, designate a driver, make other travel arrangements before you drink. 312 at WNIR. Weather is on the way.
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0: 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PellaAkron.com, sunny day today, gorgeous. Tonight, some clouds on the increase, and that usually means some rain on the way. Looking for a low of 62, real nice. Showers and thunderstorms likely Saturday, 77, but Sunday, humid, clouds and sun all mixed together, afternoon thunderstorms, maybe local damaging wind gust, hail, and flooding in your area, a high of 82. It is 82 and sunny at the Talk of Akron, WNIR. And hello.
5: Hello.
0: How are you, sir?
5: I'm getting my days all screwed up.
0: Are you?
5: Because there was NFL on Wednesday.
0: Yeah.
5: Last night, I went to Kenston.
0: Okay.
5: And watched them play.
0: Right.
5: Against Copley.
0: Mm-hmm. And there was, an Australian game yesterday, right?
5: The NFL game? There was an Australian game. Yeah. I think it was last night.
0: Yeah.
5: Which, I don't know, is that back or is that forward?
0: I'm not sure. All I know is that Myles Garrett brought up a bunch of zeros for the Rams.
5: Mm-hmm.
0: You know, just...
5: Yeah, the Rams did nothing.
0: No.
5: I mean, they brought Myles in. He didn't do anything. He put in... They put in Aaron Donald, who was supposed to be this great defensive tackle that had played for, let's say, Minnesota for a while.
0: Okay.
5: And nothing.
0: Nothing.
5: So, I guess my point being is that they are screwing us up time-wise. You know, you have certain things that you use as I don't know, just timeline, whatever you want to call it.
0: Yeah. Just to kind of keep you in sync with things.
5: Keeps you in sync. Yeah. Right. Okay. Hey, you know, we got a game. We got Friday night football.
0: Mm-hmm.
5: It's Friday. That means high school football is playing. Why did I go to a high school game last night? This morning I woke up and I'm like, hey, it's like Saturday.
0: Mm-hmm.
5: But it's not. So, anyway.
0: Not to mention, you know, it being Labor Day. You know, and
5: right.
0: And, you know, having, you know, the Monday, Tuesday thing kind of throw you off.
5: You know what really ticks me off is that whenever there's a holiday in Solon, they move the garbage pickup day one day further.
0: Mm-hmm.
5: And so so instead of taking the garbage out on Wednesday night so they can take it out on Thursday, I took it out on Thursday night so they could pick it up on Friday. Didn't pick it up.
0: Ah.
5: Evidently, they picked it up the regular time. So I'm not happy with the with the city.
0: No,
5: I'm not happy with this whole football thing. A buddy of mine goes, I don't have Prime Video. How am I supposed to watch football?
0: Yeah, exactly.
5: I mean, you shouldn't have to sit there and pay. What is? I don't even know what Prime is.
0: Mm.
5: It was like $20 a month or something?
0: I have it, and I don't even remember what I'm paying for it. But then again, you know, with Amazon Prime, of which video is included, you know, I can order a bunch of great stuff.
5: Oh, yeah.
0: And, you know, you get some great movies and stuff with that.
5: I mean, I dropped Netflix.
0: Yeah.
5: They're gone because they've done a couple of things that people have, a lot of people. They went from, their stock went from 120 to 65.
0: Oh,
5: in one day.
0: That's like almost half.
5: That's right.
0: Oh, wow.
5: Ooh. Because they,
0: it's a little more than half, actually.
5: Because they started doing things that were bad. I'm trying to find the article that I was going at, but you know, do you have to have Netflix and Prime?
0: Mm.
5: I don't know. I don't think so.
0: Yeah, I don't. I mean, I'm good with Prime. I have Hulu because Hulu, you can get a lot of like some of the late night talk shows, which I love Jimmy Kimmel. And due to my hours, I can't watch it anyway. But the next day on Hulu, they have a rebroadcast of the program. And then there's also a show which is coming back, I think, in December, season five. It's called Only Murders in the Building. And it's great. Steve Martin, Martin Short, Selena Gomez. They're in season five.
5: Steve Martin and Martin Short.
0: Yep, and Selena Gomez. And it's
5: she's hot.
0: Yeah, it's a great you know, whodunit of somebody being killed in their building, a fictional Arconia in New York. And even though it's spread out over 10 episodes, and it's very, very clever. It's funny. It's clever. It's a little naughty sometimes, you know, with the language. But it's a great show.
5: Isn't it weird that you look at some of these guys, you look at some of these shows, and I've never heard that one because, well, I've never watched it.
0: Right.
5: I've never gone for it. I mean, I have Prime Video. I watch a lot of that.
0: Yep.
5: And there is used to be people go, oh my God, did you see what they call that on Thursdays? Must see TV.
0: Right, NBC. They had Cosby and all the other shows.
5: Cosby and Friends and all that stuff.
0: Yeah.
5: And we've gotten to the point where when somebody goes, hey, what do you watch? And they'll bring something up and you won't have any clue what they're talking about. And unless it has Sidney Sweeney.
0: There you go.
5: But then it...
0: Hubba hubba. But you know what? She's actually, us guys, us dirty dogs, you know, our hormones kind of go wacky when you see Sidney Sweeney. But she's turning out to be a decent actress, too.
5: She really is.
0: And, who knows? But I basically watch everything on a streaming service. And I have a tablet, which is slightly smaller than this 8.5 by 11 sheet of paper.
5: Okay.
0: I do not. I've been here almost 2 years, coming back from New Jersey. November will be 2 years. I do not have a television in my home. I do not have one.
5: What do you watch on the tablet?
0: Yeah, I watch it on the tablet.
5: Okay.
0: And I mean, you know, I moved from an apartment where it had its own big screen TV.
5: Right.
0: You know, I wasn't able to take that with me and everything. And I don't know, maybe for Christmas I'll just get together with the family and say, hey, instead of getting me a T-shirt or a gift card or something, I mean, I know it's the thought that counts, but why don't y'all just pitch in and get me like a 55-inch flat screen?
5: What is that, like $12?
0: Yeah. Yeah.
5: Something like that.
0: Exactly.
5: You walk through like Walmart, and you see some of these places, which I won't walk through anymore because nobody speaks English.
0: Yeah.
5: That's a whole different argument.
0: Mm-hmm.
5: But you look at it and you go, my God, I cannot believe I bought a 32-inch Sony back when they were the boxes.
0: Yeah, yeah.
5: A big 32-inch, and that was considered big.
0: Mm-hmm.
5: And so I bought that thing, and it was probably $2,900. And I was just like, oh, my God. Well, you know, it's got to be, you know, we need it.
0: Yeah, and it's going to be a somewhat permanent thing. It's not like you're only going to use it one time. You know,
5: right.
0: You're just going to use it as much as you can. You know, when I go to a big box store or whatever, no matter, you know, if they speak English or not, if I am not quite sure that they know where it is, because they'll go to their tablet and they'll look it up on the store and what aisle it's in and tell me. You know what I say to them? I say, please show me.
5: Right.
0: And then I just follow them to make sure it's there. Because sometimes it's not there, even though it says on their little tablet it is. But it's like, show me.
5: There was a show. I went to Best Buy one time.
0: Mm-hmm.
5: And remember when they had, before cell phones became everything.
0: Right, right.
5: They had those home phones, wireless phones.
0: Oh yeah, yeah.
5: And there was you would buy like a center thing, and it would have like five different phones.
0: Mm-hmm.
5: You could put them in different rooms.
0: Yeah, yeah.
5: And I said, and I asked a guy. I said, "What's the difference between this one and that one?"
0: Mm-hmm.
5: And he started talking. He started reading the little card.
0: Yeah.
5: In front, goes, well, this is one of the things, and I put my hand over it,
0: mm-hmm.
5: and I said, dude, I can read. I said, I'm looking for something that is, you know, that is better.
6: Yeah, I mean,
5: exceptional. You know, I mean, it works. I mean, whatever. And he started reading.
6: See? And if you're a salesman working on commission, you don't read stuff if that's the case.
5: Right.
6: You know, you're supposed to know, you know, like inside and out what's going on.
5: Go home at night and study.
6: Yeah.
5: You dumbasses. But somebody goes yesterday, he goes, God, do you like to use the word dumbass a lot? I said, well, sometimes it's one word, sometimes it's two words.
6: Hey,
5: I mean, it's just whatever.
6: If the ass fits.
5: If the ass fit, dumb it. All right, man.
6: See you at 4.
5: I'll talk to you in a bit.
6: All right, man.
5: Bye-bye. 330-673-1234. 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And we're going to start a... whatever, no matter what you say, it's Friday.

30 seconds ago, Karen would say, okay, stop it. That's enough. But she's not here. Monday, I got Friday on my mind. 330-673-1234. 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John, I swear to God, I have never seen anybody who has done what you've done. I don't know who did it, but the font level of the WNIR weather. I don't know. Phil, if it was you putting on the weather and just clicking print, I don't know. Maybe you've got really good eyes, but we don't. So anyway, we appreciate to John WNIR weather. Today, sunny, high 79. Tonight, down to 62. Open the windows, open the doors. Showers, thunderstorms, likely tomorrow, high 77. I don't know. Humid, mix of clouds and sun. In the afternoon, thunderstorms could bring local damaging gusts, hail, and flooding. High of 82. I hate it. I hate the fact that for some reason in the fall, all of a sudden they start blowing all the leaves off the trees. Leave them alone. We want to see colors. We want to see reds and golds and yellows. Oh, my. Leave it alone. Stop with your El Nino or whatever the hell's going on. So anyway, that's where we are. Early in September, I got to bring this up. There is a, you got the Oktoberfest coming up with the German family function, which I don't have the paperwork for, but when I walked in, my salivary glands went, oh my God, this is incredible. There's stuffed cabbage back here. Oh my God, this is incredible. Maybe there's even schnitzel. I don't know. And I guess my point is this. When I went back there, I'm not blaming anybody for anything out loud, but the idea that I could get a piece of strudel, but no cabbage, no cabbage rolls, pisses me off. When somebody drops off when they drop off the cabbage rolls and all the things that the Oktoberfest has to offer, hey, it's free, it's wonderful, it's so nice. I guess I shouldn't be surprised that some people eat them all or take them or whatever they do. But I am not happy right now. I am cabbage rollless, and it just kind of pisses me off because, you know, my grandmother raised me on cabbage rolls, and you know when you do that thing where there's a tray with different things on it, and you don't take the last one. You know that thing where you don't take the last one because it's mean, and you want to leave the last one for whoever comes next. Evidently,
Well, who knows? Other than that, I'm great. It smells so good back there. It smells so German back there. And I guess I'll have to settle for strudel. 330-673-1234, toll free, 800-669-4100. Not pissed, just hungry. 330-673-1234, toll free, 800-669-4100. It is the 25th anniversary of the World Trade Center. I don't know if you've been watching all that. I feel bad with all the people get up there and say the names of the people that have died, the people they have lost. I want to be able to listen, but it becomes, you know, there's nothing there to talk about. The thing to talk about is, after 25 years, do you realize that there are kids out there coming out of college that don't have a flipping clue about what happened? For a lot of people, didn't see what happened with John F. Kennedy. Didn't see the that whole thing and started seeing video and stuff afterward. But a lot of people did not, a lot of young people in college now are being told and being taught socialist stuff. By the way, socialist professors, they should drag your dumb asses out of these colleges and send you away on a long boat to China. You can go study socialism, communism, whatever. Other than that, you guys are pieces of crap. Learn what this country's about and why it's been so successful, and stop trying to change everything, you pieces of crap. And if I had names, I would name them. If I had names of professors, I would name you as being the socialist / communist pieces of crap that are out there. But the idea that people don't know, that there's young people out there that don't know the emotion that came with 9/11. When you drove, when I took the kids to school, came back, and I go, I can't believe this is happening. And you see another plane fly into the building, and then you see the building collapse. And if I hear one person, on September 11th say, well, you know, it was a thing, and it was a demolition, shut up. If I will hang up on your dumb ass faster than you can talk. I don't want to hear about your belief that there was some kind of government conspiracy and it was a red flag and it was this and that. I don't want to hear that. If you want to believe that, go believe it yourself. You know, shove it up your own ass and believe it. Because that's where your brain is. 330-673-1234. Toll free 800. But you know, I saw the plane, and the plane wasn't like a commercial plane. It had like a pod on the bottom of it. Well, first off, if somebody was trying to fool somebody, why would they be flying a plane that has a pod or anything that makes it look different? I mean, really and truly, don't be stupid. But unfortunately, some people can't. They can't help it. It just happens.
330-673-1234. The toll-free number, 800-669-4100. Last night they had the second night of the Republican convention, the midterm convention, which they've never had before. And I think it went pretty well. I have heard some people go, well, you know, so-and-so believe this and believe that. And, you know, and the bottom line is one thing. You got a bunch of socialists who are trying to take over the Democrats. And if the Democrats are idiots for allowing them to take control, the Schumers and the Pelosi's and all those, they are morons for allowing. I mean, it must be senility. I mean, I guess Nancy Pelosi can go back and watch and eat her Ben and Jerry's ice cream and not have to worry about the fact that the Democratic Socialist people running, that they have, they basically have no ability to, they don't talk about what they're going to do. They don't talk about what they're going to how they're going to make things better. They just act as if we're the new guys in town. So if Hassan Piker was in front of me, what was it? Who did he tell? He goes, I want to see if I can. He wanted to tackle somebody. He wanted to. Oh, he was talking about. He was bad mouthing pro football, and he did a whole thing about, well, you know, let so and so come and do this. No, Hassan, I'll do it with you. I'm 65 plus. I will do it for you. And it will be the last thing you do before, well, while you have teeth. 330-673-1234. Toll free 800-669-4100. Hassan Piker is a punk. Abdul El-Sayed is a dumbass punk who won't disassociate himself with Hassan Piker. And in not doing, it doesn't matter. I mean, even by himself, he's a flipping moron. I just, after last night's second night of the convention, we need to get our crap together. We need to stop this. We need to change this whole idea that people are, well, you know, we're going to be socialists. And they're not talking about Piker and El-Sayed and all of them. And even AOC, they're not talking about what they're going to do. They're just talking about how they're going to, you know, how they're, that we're the new people. So elect us. They're not

0: low wing, about nine of them in like triangle formations, flew right down, above a straight line east to west.
1: Jets or props?
0: No, propeller.
1: Propeller. Huh.
0: And I was looking at them. I couldn't figure out. Well, you can't really look and drive at the same time.
1: Yeah, no kidding.
0: But I couldn't stop. So by the time I did stop, they were long gone. So I just wondered if anybody in the listening audience seen that at about 5 o'clock downtown Ravenna. Going east to west.
1: I'll throw it out there. I don't know if anybody's talked about it yet or not, but
0: I've been listening. I've just been driving.
1: Yeah, I don't know why they would be. A formation of planes. Obviously, you're going to have individual planes doing things once in a while.
0: And usually if it's an Air Force formation and they lost a pilot, what they'll do is they'll have the formation, but one plane missing,
1: Okay, hold on. I just found this. Boom. Let's see. Annual Props and Pistons Festival.
0: Oh, where at?
1: Akron Fulton Airport.
0: Well, that's what it was then.
1: There you go. Props and Pistons. So I guess it, whatever. No, you're not going to have the Blue Angels going through. Damn it.
0: So when you were talking about no teeth, remember that the good old boys on the Blues Brothers, they took over their spot, country set, and that one guy, that tough guy gets out, he goes, "You got to figure out one thing. How are you going to eat corn on a cob with no teeth?"
1: Exactly.
0: Yeah.
1: Exactly. You got to scrape the corn off. In fact, I was going to do that tonight, but maybe not.
0: But, somebody says, Trump didn't do this, Trump didn't do that, Trump didn't do this. Well, you know what? The district courts, the Supreme Court fought him, and even people's own party fought him. So how can he get things done?
1: And by the way, he got, and a lot of the Supreme Court stuff has gone his way. And when you listen to the news, when they talk about the whole situation with America and Iran, we've kicked their ass. They're attacking, they're launching ballistic missiles at such and such a place. And the reality is that it doesn't matter. None of it lands anywhere. None of it hits anywhere.
0: Right.
1: There was a, the other day, I guess they took a wing off of an A-10 and a couple of other planes. What happens is a lot of times the Patriot missiles will blow these missiles out of the air, and then shrapnel will land. And I guess that did some damage. But, the mainstream media is acting as if nothing's that Iran is battling, standing toe to toe against us,
0: right.
1: And it's not true. They are hacks. They are losers. And if we had the ability, if we wanted to, we could pretty much end the place.
0: Yeah. So what's the point? What is the reason that the media wants to make it sound like nothing's going on? I mean, they're fighting back. Look, they're fighting back. Nothing. I mean, they're not.
1: Because they hate Trump. I mean, is there any other reason that they hate Trump?
0: Okay, so if the media would side like they are now with Iran, what if they did that when Japan attacked Pearl Harbor? Wonder how they'd act on that one.
1: I wish I was there, because I would have loved to heard some of those people start to do that.
0: Oh, yeah.
1: They're probably
0: were.
1: But you're right. I mean, there's so many people out there who are siding with Iran because they hate Trump. Nothing that's happening on the left is happening because they're a better party. They're doing better things. If for any other reason other than the fact that the people involved on the left hate Trump. And if any of those people want to argue that point, call me up, because you're liars. I mean, they really and truly are liars. It's all about

0: in Trump.
1: So they're going to disparage and go against our own country,
2: mm-hmm.
1: and the airmen and the sailors and the soldiers and everybody out there because they don't like President Trump.
2: Yep.
1: That's crazy.
2: Yeah, they really do. They really are. You know, there's a lot of bad people out there, and you know who you are.
1: That's right.
2: All right, man. Thank you.
1: Have a good
2: day. Take care. Bye-bye. We'll be back.
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2: All right, now welcome back to the Bob Golick Show. You're up next. Hello.
12: Well, hello there, Mr. Bob.
2: And hello to you.
12: Well, I want to say I think I got a little bit different take on what's going on with the liberals and the media. I think they're all selfish, and they're all looking after one another, and they really don't care anything about the United States and America. They only care about themselves, and they're all, I'm going to say, for lack of a better way of looking at it, they're all in bed together.
2: Mm-hmm.
12: They probably get their hands in one another's whatever, too, and as a result of it, they're just, the only thing that they have in common here is they're all selfish, and they're all parasites, and they're consuming the host.
2: I can't argue with you at all on that one, because they are absolutely they everything they do, every decision they make is for the betterment of the socialist / Democratic Party, and they don't care about the United States. If they did, decisions that they made would be more about this country, but it's not. It's about being elected. It's about doing what they what they think they should do, and it has nothing to do with the United States.
12: Well, but here again, I think it's more basic than going with the Democratic Party or going with the socialists and stuff like that.
2: Okay.
12: They're so selfish that they will say and do whatever they believe will keep them going, because that's what parasites do. They don't care side they go on or who they side with or any of this stuff. They don't. It's all about their parasite.
2: As long as they have something to eat / live off of, that's what parasites do.
12: That's what parasites do. They consume the host.
2: Yep.
12: It's really, really basic stuff, because that's the only thing that they do. They don't think. They don't look ahead,
2: mm-hmm.
12: Or any of this stuff. They just consume the host.
2: Yeah.
12: And they will say and do whatever it takes to do that.
2: Yeah.
12: And to keep it coming. And they talk a good game, whatever seems to make sense to them at the time,
2: mm-hmm.
12: to keep them going.
2: Right.
12: And since they've got the media on their side, that's the thing that I'm going to say about the convention out there.
2: Yeah.
12: We're going to see Fox Newsmax, and I'm going to say the Epic Times, too.
2: Okay.
12: They cover the stuff pretty good. But
2: it's pretty amazing that Epic Times, who started with Chinese coverage, has become so conservative.
12: Well, but no, they haven't become conservative. I think they were conservative to begin with, and they are exposing just how corrupt the Chinese are in the fact that they are communists.
2: Yeah.
12: And they don't like communism, and they are probably one of the they're truly independent, and they're doing what the news used to do, of just give the news,
2: mm-hmm.
12: you know, be whatever it is. They weren't opinionated or biased. They
2: right.
12: just told the news, and I think they too they're showing just how bad it is over there.
2: Yeah,
12: because of what's going on and how they infiltrate and have infiltrated America and the people here, and primarily going through the politicians. I mean, it's like old Joe, you know,
2: mm-hmm.
12: And his billions of dollars to the Ukraine and things.
2: Yep.
12: You know, I mean, and Hunter, his son, you know.
2: With people now, hundreds of billions of dollars that they kept. And nobody's even talking about it right now. The idea that hundreds of billions of dollars were going to Ukraine. Now, it's nice to hear Russia get their ass kicked. But still, you know, you would think that there would be a little bit more input from the government as a whole.
12: Well, it shows, you know, they just defer fluff it off.
2: Mm-hmm.
12: But, I mean, the thing about Ukraine, too, is, I mean, the guy that's the president, I mean, he's a comedian.
2: Mm-hmm.
12: And I think I've said this before to you, that if you look at the show that he was starring in, It was about a teacher that got in to be president, you know, by happenstance, to get hold of, to get rid of the corruption and all this other stuff. I mean, it plays out.
2: Yeah.
12: I mean, it's almost like a premonition, you know.
2: Mm-hmm.
12: You look at what they were doing and how they ended up with all the money, or, you know, and if we had a little bit of a similar thing when we got the guy elected up in Wisconsin. Remember who was the comedian?
2: Right.
12: There, he didn't last very long.
2: Yeah. Oh, God. I know you're talking about. Right.
12: I think his name is. But I mean, it's just crazy. But it's human nature to be selfish,
2: mm-hmm.
12: greedy, and I say lazy. And we have to continually get retaught, and because that's our human nature,
2: mm-hmm.
12: to be that way.
2: Yeah.
12: To be something different than that takes a concerted effort.
2: Yeah.
12: And we have to look in the mirror and say, yeah, there, but by grace of God, go I.
2: Right? Exactly. Well put.
12: But anyway.
2: All right, man. Hey, thank you. Take care. You're up next. Hello.
0: Hello.
2: Hello.
0: Oh, man. 2 minutes, 3 minutes.
2: No, you got about 4 minutes. Why? What do you want, more than that?
0: Oh, yeah, I need more time than that.
2: Okay, if you let's do this. If you don't finish, it will put you on hold at the end of the hour.
0: All right.
2: Okay.
0: Fair. Are you familiar with Sir Alexander Tyler?
2: No.
0: Sir Alexander Tyler, 1787, Edinburgh University. He said, "All democracies and all republics are ultimately temporary forms of government. They only survive until people realize they can vote for themselves generous money from the public treasury."
2: Yeah.
0: From that point on, they will only vote for those who promise the most, to the ultimate result that the government collapses due to loose fiscal policy. And then he finishes with, "No successful society has ever survived its own success."
2: Yeah.
0: "And the paradigm of destruction is always the same. And that's from tyranny to great spiritual faith. Great spiritual faith to great courage, courage to liberty, liberty to abundance, abundance to selfishness, selfishness to complacency, complacency to apathy,
2: mm-hmm.
0: apathy to dependence, and dependence back to tyranny. And when a democracy or a republic collapses, a dictator, Bob, a dictatorship always follows."
2: Yeah.
0: Okay? And what these socialists are doing is what Obama did in 08. Hope and change, whatever that means to you.
2: Yeah.
0: He never defined it. You know?
2: Yep.
0: Socialism has never worked anywhere in the
2: ever.
0: World.
2: Ever.
0: Under any circumstances.
2: Nope.
0: And as a matter of fact, what the mantra goes is the only reason socialism hasn't succeeded is because the right people haven't been in power to administer it.
2: Mm-hmm.
0: You know, and...
2: But what are the right people? I mean, when it comes down to it, the people that are administering socialism, you know, they're doing is offering people stuff at the economic whim of others. I mean, they are, you know, take our money and use it to pay for people who may or may not even want to work.
0: Well, no, they don't, you know, they're not interested in working. Madam Thatcher said socialism's a great thing until
2: yep.
0: you run out of other people's money.
2: Yeah.
0: I mean, Sir Winston Churchill said socialism is like a man standing in a bucket trying to pull himself up by the handle. And you know, we have Hassan Piker. We have, you know, Al Sayed.
2: Yeah.
0: You know, and, you know, the crazy thing is that, you know, these you know, Muslim socialists, quote
2: yep.
0: unquote,
2: yep.
0: Muslims do not assimilate. They
2: no.
0: don't you know, our whole thing, the Holy Trinity, if you will, of the United States, in God we trust, e pluribus unum, which is out of many.
2: Out of many one. All right. Yeah.
0: Okay, and then also freedom. Okay?
2: Yep.
0: What we have been doing in this society is e pluribus pluribus. Out of many, we have many, and
2: yeah.
0: they don't assimilate. They
2: yeah.
0: just don't.
2: Well,
0: know?
2: we saw that with the people on the left, the ones coming up from the South. They were told, the old La Raza, they call it something else now. They said, the worst thing you can do is assimilate. They basically, the people from Mexico and some of the South American countries, don't assimilate. You are a traitor if you assimilate. And you're finding the same thing with radical Muslim life now. I mean, it is, we have freedom of religion, and we're going to use it because you can't tell us what to do. We're going to tell you what to do.
0: Right, and that's what they're doing. Like that place down in Texas,
2: mm-hmm.
0: where they're trying to build a Muslim city.
2: Oh, yeah, Epic. Well,
0: yeah.
2: It was called Epic, Epic City, and then they changed it to the Meadows. Let me put you on hold. And I'll be right back with more of the Bob Golic Show and WNIR Ken Dacron.
13: He's talked about growth as a way to pay for it, but he has not explained that, nor have his allies in Congress explained it, and it appears that they weren't consulted on the idea before the president announced it the other night.
14: Diesel prices in the U.S. have hit a new record, with Gas Buddy now estimating the national average is at $6.07 a gallon. Paul Mitchell, a professor of agricultural and applied economics at the University of Madison, Wisconsin, says those prices also take a toll on farmers who need diesel for their machinery.
15: Those prices hurt, and that it's not just the harvesting, it's the hauling of everything, moving the grain or the silage from the field to the farm, and then from the farm to wherever they're selling it. Someone's going to pay those hauling costs. And so those are all going to increase the diesel prices.
14: And Dallas, Texas has been without rain for 57 days. 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
14: Body camera videos have been released from an immigration raid at a factory in New York State.
17: The immigration arrests were a year ago at the Nutrition Bar Confectioners plant in Cato, New York, a town of 2,500 people east of Syracuse. The Associated Press analyzed the video, which was part of a lawsuit filed this week that says officers overstepped their search warrants. Officers made 57 arrests, ordering a manager to announce their presence over the PA system while they caught employees on the production line, in the warehouse, and a few in the bathroom.
14: ABC's Chuck Sievertson. A California couple's surrogate who refused their wishes to have an abortion has now asked the Supreme Court to intervene in the ever-widening legal dispute.
18: A provision in the surrogacy contract allowed biological parents Omar Ahmed and Nasheen Gilkar to terminate the pregnancy if the fetus McKenna West was caring for them had a serious health issue. That's what happened at around 23 weeks, but West says,
19: when the decision to end his life was made, it was selfish.
18: West gave birth last month and wants custody, but the courts so far have sided with Ahmed and Gilkar. The baby remains hospitalized and facing several surgeries as West and her attorneys appeal to the U.S. Supreme Court. Jim Ryan, ABC News in Dallas-Fort Worth.
14: And in the U.K., a push to legalize assisted death has failed to pass. Lawmakers voted down legislation to allow terminally ill adults in England and Wales to choose to end their lives. I'm Mike Dubusky, ABC News.
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1: Sunshine and 79 at the Talk of Akron, WNIR. 407 on this September 11th, bringing you the news. John in for Kim. Being brought to you by the Streetsboro Flea Market in the Streetsboro Plaza, Route 303, just off Route 14. Right now, they're having a huge recliner sale. They have every type and style, over 50 to choose from. Well, we have an update on the story on that woman that was arrested for her fifth OVI last week by Westlake police officers. The woman has been identified as Joanne Dries. She was pulled over on I-90 eastbound just past Columbia around 3 a.m. on September 5th. Stopped for a moving violation, officers found that she appeared intoxicated. The woman said she was on her way home to Lakewood but had been drinking earlier that night. After a field test, Dries was arrested for OVI. Her vehicle was towed. Police also had her license suspended immediately since she refused to submit to a breath test. In addition to OVI, Dries has also been charged with refusing a chemical test after a prior OVI conviction and for weaving. Well, Friday morning, this past morning, three men were hospitalized after being exposed to fumes at the Giant Eagle in the 8500 block of Tanglewood Square, Bainbridge Township. It was originally reported that one was overcome with fumes, but three of them were affected. They were doing maintenance work inside the building, overcome by the fumes from the substances they were working with. The Giant Eagle was evacuated. The men were taken to a local hospital where they are in good condition, according to the police. Russell Township, Chagrin Falls, and Bainbridge Township Police Departments all responded. Police say there is no threat to the public, and WNIR yours truly just called the Giant Eagle. They have since reopened. Five drivers have been sentenced for fleeing from Willoughby police officers from the period of July 2025 through May 2026. Terrell Weatherspoon, sentenced to 18 months in prison, up to 3 years of post-release control. Deshaun Moore, 18 months in prison, up to 3 years of post-release control. Also, DeAndre McRae, 12 months in prison, up to 3 years of post-release control. Stephen Fisher, 30 months in prison, up to 3 years post-release control. And finally, Nathaniel Jackson, 24 months in prison,
3: up to 3 years post-release control. Willoughby police calls vehicle pursuits among the most dangerous incidents encountered by law enforcement, adding that chases often place innocent members of the public at risk for serious injury or death. And as the temps begin to cool, health officials warn that tick season is far from over. Matt Johnson, director of the Environmental Public Health for the Cuyahoga County Board of Health, says the Lone Star tick has established itself in Cuyahoga, Medina, and Summit counties. As summer ends, some ticks become less active, but Lone Star ticks remain a threat into the fall. Health officials say prevention remains the best defense. Johnson recommends doing a thorough tick check after spending time outdoors. The warning comes after what health officials describe as an especially active tick season. It's 4:11 at WNIR. Traffic and weather coming up.
4: For 50 years, Sherrod Brown voted how he was told. 1975 to today, different presidents, different issues, but Sherrod Brown's vote never changed. Higher taxes, Brown voted for them. Open borders, Brown voted for them. Sex changes for kids, Sherrod Brown supported that too. When Washington Democrats needed Brown's vote, he gave it every time. Sherrod Brown voted with Biden, 97%. Schumer, 95. Bernie Sanders, 92. That was the Democrat Party he joined 50 years ago. But times have changed. Now extremists are taking over. They're not asking for your vote. They're coming for your country. And Sherrod Brown will fall in line. He always does. Sherrod Brown, times changed. His vote never does. 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SLFPAC.org. SLF PAC is responsible for the content of this ad.
3: 4:12 at WNIR, the talk of Akron, weather and traffic, brought to you by Spanky's Flooring Outlet, 1860 East Market Street, just off 76. The best prices in town on carpet, luxury vinyl tile, engineered wood, solid wood, and carpet remnants. Spanky's Flooring Outlet. Well, some traffic construction as you prepare for the weekend. Starting tomorrow between 10 a.m. and 3 p.m., the ramp from U.S. 224 West to I-77 North will be closed. Detour will be U.S. 224 West to Main Street to U.S. 24 East to I-77 North. Also beginning Monday, I-76 and State Route 21, various nightly lane restrictions that will happen through Sunday, September 20th. On Monday morning, the ramp from Waterloo Road to I-77 North will be closed between 6 a.m. and 12 p.m. For noise wall installation. The detour will be Arlington Road to Wilbeth Road to I-77. And also beginning Monday, East North Street under State Route 8 will be closed through late October. The eastbound detour will be Howard Street to Glenwood Avenue to Dan Street to North Street. And the westbound detour will be Dan Street to Glenwood Avenue to Howard Street. WNIR weather, beautiful, and enjoy it while it lasts, because tonight, increasing clouds, showers and thunderstorms likely for Saturday. Tomorrow's high 77. Mix of clouds and sun, afternoon thunderstorms, humid on Sunday, and watch out, because there might be some damaging wind gust, hail, and flooding in your area, and a high of 82. 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
2: So tomorrow, you know, you handed me the weather with the big font.
3: Yes.
2: And I didn't even read it.
3: That's okay.
2: Showers, thunderstorms, likely high 77.
3: I mean, instead of Times New Roman, it's the old man new font.
2: Is that what it's called now?
3: That's what we're going to call it.
2: Okay, good. Good. So we got the weekend looks like it's going to have thunderstorms, showers, which, by the way, there's times where you go, I'm going to get a lot of stuff done.
3: Okay.
2: And there's other times where you wake up in the morning and you go, God, I wish it was dark.
3: Yep.
2: You know, sometimes you just, when you wake up and it's still like dark at like 9, 10 o'clock, and it's really cloudy, and you go, I'm just going to lay here because it's about to rain, and it looks like it's going to rain this weekend.
3: Yeah. Yeah, especially Sunday. Sunday looking kind of nasty.
2: Humid.
3: Yeah, we might get into those flash flooding conditions, downpours, and maybe some hail.
2: Yeah.
3: Like, what the hail, man?
2: We've been having so much hail. I don't know how many of these insurance companies are going to, like, drop P- people from having hail coverage anymore.
5: Yeah, I mean,
2: this has been bad.
5: From what I've read and seeing some vehicles for sale on Marketplace and everything that, you know, damaged by hail, yeah, you're going to get a hell of a deal because the insurance don't want to touch that.
2: My son's car was totaled.
5: Oh.
2: Because of hail.
5: Ah.
2: And I said, you know what? People don't even think about this. When it looks like a golf ball, mm-hmm. maybe it gets a better gas mileage.
5: There you go.
2: It definitely has more lift.
5: Now, this was your son that recently got married, right?
2: Yeah.
5: Okay.
2: Yeah.
5: Did you get him a new car as a wedding present?
2: He got his own new car.
5: Okay.
2: Yeah. I got him married. Let's put it that way.
5: Yeah. There you go. There you go.
2: So yeah. So he had a what was it? I think it had a Kia Sportage.
5: Oh, a Kia Sportage.
2: Of those,
5: they're nice.
2: Some of those older, some of the newer cars.
5: Yeah.
2: Seem like the metal is so. I don't want to say flimsy.
5: No, it's kind of wimpy. It's
2: kind of wimpy.
5: Yeah, yeah. Compared to I have a 2010 mm-hmm. Car, and then excuse me, I have I don't know if you've ever seen it before, my little blue convertible.
2: Okay.
5: Mercury Capri, 1992.
2: Oh, wow.
5: And talk about solid as far as the body and everything goes. And the Honda isn't bad either because Hondas and Toyotas, if they're properly maintained, they are bulletproof.
2: Absolutely.
5: Drive them for 300,000 miles or more.
2: I heard from my, I've got basically an in-law
5: mm-hmm.
2: that works on cars, and he goes, Toyotas will last 300,000 miles plus.
5: Yeah, I had one that had 232,000 miles and was going strong, but I rear-ended a Ford F-250 crew cab.
2: And, probably the worst thing you could have done.
5: Yeah, and it wasn't fast. In fact, I swear to God, Bob, I bumped him, bam, that hard.
2: Yeah.
5: Completely totaled my front end, not a scratch to his. Of course.
2: Jeez.
5: Of course, but what are you going to do?
2: Yeah, but you know, you're right. The older cars are better. I've got the car I drive most of the time is a 2005 Mercedes SUV.
5: Okay, cool.
2: And it was outside next to my son's car,
5: mm-hmm.
2: and the windshield broke, but the body doesn't look like a golf ball.
5: Yeah,
2: I mean it's kind of pinged off.
5: I mean, when I hit it, it ruined the frame, the radiator core and everything. It was leaking automatic transmission fluid.
2: Right.
5: And, you know, I would carry a quart with me as long as I could. But then the windshield started to splinter and everything. And it's like, well, and, you know, I mean, one turn of the key starts right up. Runs like a sewing machine, but doesn't matter when the rest of the car is just basically not salvageable.
2: Don't you hate it? And it's the other way, too, where it may look good, but it just you can't get it to turn over.
5: Yeah.
2: I mean, so... You know, it's one thing or the other.
5: Yep. Always something, man.
2: Mm. All right. Well, keep your cars in your garage.
5: Yeah, there you go.
2: Because hail is a-coming this weekend, damn it.
5: All right. See you at 5.
2: All right, man. Bye. 330-673-1234. You're up. You're back up. How you doing? Hello. Hola. Okie dokie. I thought I'd put you on hold. I guess I'll have to go here. You're up next. Hello.
6: Hey, Bob. How are you doing?
2: I'm good. Thank you.
6: Right on. Hey, you know, I was vacationing in the fine state of Oklahoma.
2: Okay.
6: When the planes hit the towers.
2: Yeah.
6: And I was on a work crew for $10 a month. I'd work all day out there for, in the 100-degree sun for $10 a month.
2: Mm.
6: Yeah.
2: That doesn't sound good.
6: Some places call it a chain gang, but it was actually a gun gang because you're not chained, but the guy's got a shotgun, a rifle, and a pistol.
2: Mm-hmm. Well, they don't care. You've got the chain. They've got the guns.
6: Well, of course. And what we were doing that day is we were walking along the pipeline. You know what a scent is? And you swing it with one hand to cut the grass back and forth?
2: Oh, yeah, the scythe, yeah. Yeah, like the Grim Reaper has.
6: Exactly.
2: Yeah.
6: Right.
2: I've got one of those. It doesn't seem to work as well as the Grim Reaper's does, but,
6: No.
2: It keeps but, you. It makes your waist kind of slimmer because you're rotating like that. So it's a good thing.
6: Yes, you do.
2: Yeah.
6: I would switch hands. I'd hit with one hand and then I'd come back with the other, and I'd hit with the one hand and come back with the other. I'm kind of ambidextrous. You know, I fought and I played guitar. So it makes it so you can use both hands for a lot of things.
2: Okay.
6: And we were cutting the grass along the oil pipeline so the guy in the tractor would be able to see the pipeline and not run it over and break the pipe.
2: Yeah.
6: You know, it's real thick rubber, like vinyl. And, you know, it was probably only 4 or 5 inches in the diameter. So you really can't see it if the grass is tall.
2: Mm-hmm.
6: And we were walking along this out in the field, cutting it so that the cutter couldn't run it over.
2: Right.
6: And one of these dudes, he was a weirdo too. Kept looking up and he's going, "Man, look, dude, all the planes are turning."
2: All the what are what?
6: All the planes are turning.
2: Okay.
6: And the guy that ran the ground crew, he was a civilian employee. And, you know, he was a big dude, Bob. He was about 6'8 and 285. He was a really big ride his bicycle 35 miles to work each day, yeah. Back and forth.
2: I wrestled a guy 6'8", 385, and actually I picked him up and slammed his dumb ass. He beat me, but I slammed his dumb ass, so, yeah.
6: That's why we talk, man. I need to hear that.
2: Yeah.
6: That makes my day. I tapped a guy on the tip of his chin. He was 5'10 and 326, and he shoved me.
2: Oh.
6: Asked me what I was gonna do.
2: Mm-hmm.
6: He got mouthy with me, and I mouthed off back to him. And he shoved me, and I used it like a rubber band, and literally came back and slammed him right on the tip of his chin.
2: Yeah.
6: And knocked him out cold. And I got stomped. I got beat up for about 5 minutes for that. About four guys that were almost as big as him beat the hell out of me.
2: Yeah. It's a damn shame. You know what? It's a damn shame when no longer are we. I mean, there used to be a time where one-on-one fights were mano a mano, and it was done afterwards. But this whole everybody jumping in and kicking and doing that stuff. I mean, it disgusts me, and I would start if. Well, if I was on the ground and got knocked down and then other people started kicking me, I would shoot their dumb asses. So.
6: Well, I didn't have a pistol at the Oklahoma State Reformatory.
2: No, that's true. That's true. I can see where you might not get that. Yeah.
6: Although, what I did do is I had kahunas, and of the four of them, I locked in a cell with him one day. He was in his cell doing something, and I just rolled in and locked the door behind me and put a beating on him. You know, it doesn't work out so well when you're really that big and you can't get away from somebody that actually can fight.
2: Oh, I know. Yep.
6: The other three, and this was the next day, and the other three actually came and apologized to me.
2: Oh. Well, depending on how you feel, I guess that's a nice thing.
6: Well, I mean, I think they knew they were on a short list, but, you know, and it's not like I'm a badass. You know, I can take a shot and I can deliver, you know. But the funny thing is none of us knew that the towers were down and we were out there cutting the grass, and we came in and, you know, they locked us up for a few days. Which basically I was in a low security place, so that meant, you know, this is probably 2 years after that. And they basically let us relax for a few days because the whole world was on alert.
2: Yeah.
6: My mom was driving through Shanksville to visit my granny, who was on her deathbed when that happened. The day of, about an hour before it, she was coming home from. Up by New Stanton.
2: Yeah.
6: Over in Young's Land.
2: Okay. Well, I mean, it's, you know, it. I guess everybody was in a different place when it happened. So, you know, some people were upset, and some people, you know, whatever.
6: Well, you know, I was listening to that guy earlier, and he made a couple of really good points. I would say this. You know, one of the things that goes on inside is the neo-Nazis and the militant Muslims fight with each other.
2: Mm-hmm.
6: And that was a real ongoing thing back in the 80s and the 90s especially.
2: Okay.
6: You know, I've been home 25 years, and, you know, I don't do anything against the law, so I don't expect to go back anytime soon.
2: Good.
6: Well, I'm trying to live on this side of the fence, and, you know, I just clocked out. I'm doing the legal thing now. however, the one thing that was interesting to me is, you know, we were one and the same. You got nutcases on one side and nutcases on the other fighting over the stupidest on earth. I almost said a profane word.
2: Well, I mean, you're in prison. You're fighting over dumb stuff. I guess it doesn't really matter. I guess it doesn't matter when you're out of prison. You're probably fighting over dumb stuff too. But yeah.
6: But Bob, I saw a guy get killed over a handful of soap powder.
2: Mm-hmm. I don't even know what soap powder is. So there you go. It's a damn shame.
6: Thinking of detergent you wash your clothes with. He got killed over a handful of soap powder. Got in an argument over it, and you know where it went.
2: Yep.
6: And I couldn't believe it. It's a clue. I saw the Browns and the Cincinnati Bengals would play. An hour after the game, they'd be on the yard fighting over who cheated.
2: Yeah.
6: I've never seen people fight over things so stupid.
2: Yeah. Well, I mean, come on. They got nothing else to do, right?
6: Well, yeah, it's good exercise. I'm ashamed to admit I might have been in them crowds, you know.
2: Yeah, yeah.
6: But, Bob, this is no kidding. Here's what I think of when that guy is talking. I think of Elijah Muhammad. I think of people that hate us.
2: Okay.
6: But I'm not foolish enough to get confused about the Timothy McVeighs of the world either.
2: Yeah.
6: And even though he's a low man on the totem pole, his intent was pretty bad.
2: Yeah. Yeah.
6: You know, I visited that the day I got out because I was on the northwest side of Oklahoma City. The day I got out, I was about a half hour away from downtown on the bus station home.
2: Mm-hmm.
6: I was $50 short to fly home. I needed $650 to fly home, and I had like $600. So I jumped on a bus and flew my hillbilly ass home on an air tube that had wheels on it. And, you know, it was a really nice ride to see America again. Instead of smuggling weed, I was smuggling my ass home.
2: Yeah. And then you got home, and you smuggled weed some more. So,
6: you know what, Bob? I've been home 25 years. And the government smuggles your weed for you now.
2: And that's,
6: I don't have to.
2: You're exactly right. And it's more powerful than it's ever been. So now people are having bad trips, man. You're up next. Hello.
0: Hey, Bob. How you doing?
2: I'm good.
0: Are you aware of the news releases from several news agencies since yesterday about China and Iran, about China supplying them with weapons? They have a barter system worked out.
2: Yeah, I've heard the China, I've heard Russia, I've heard all those things, and we should bomb the crap out of anything that is delivered to Iran.
0: I want to say this, okay, and I mean it with the most respect, Bob.
2: Mm-hmm.
0: You start messing with China to a point, and China is going to destroy us. I'm just telling you, dude.
2: China's going to destroy us?
0: I'm telling you, China is way more of a superpower than we are, and I'm gonna tell you.
2: What do you base that on? I mean, it sounds like a stupid statement, but what do you base that on?
0: It's not. Just wait. Hear me out.
2: I just asked you. Explain it.
0: I'm trying to explain. If you let me.
2: I'm just sitting here waiting for you to talk. Go ahead.
0: China. For one thing, China has supersonic weapons that could be launched from air and land. Okay?
2: So do we.
0: Okay.
2: So do we.
0: Two, they have just as much of a military and ships that we do. They have nuclear capabilities and all that.
2: Yeah.
0: Plus, they have billions of people that can, like, hit the land way more than we can. We got, like, 300-something million. They got, like, billions of people over there.
2: Do you really think that any of those people are going to fight anywhere? I mean, the next war is going to be missiles and planes and ships. Oh, my. It'll have nothing to do with how many people you have in the country, so that's irrelevant.
0: My point is.
2: And by the way, if we start blowing them up, people in China will go, this, thank God, you know, the dumbasses are gone.
0: My point is, without disrespecting somebody.
2: Okay.
0: My point is, you don't want to mess with a superpower that has the same technology or better than we do.
2: They're not better. Why do you say that? What are you reading? You're reading dumb stuff.
0: I'm reading dumb stuff.
2: Yeah, you are. Shut up. 330-673-1234, toll free 800-669-4100. They've got the J-20 Mighty Dragon. They've got the J-35, which is supposed to be, do more research. Numbers doesn't mean you have more power. We are more powerful than China. We are more militarily more powerful than China. I don't know why you want to think you think that there is some kind of advantage that China has. I don't know if you've got you've got some rice in your hay bale. I don't know. But the thing is, we have the technology. Their technology is not as good as or better. You're reading and listening to the wrong dumb stuff. And, and you're welcome to obviously listen. That's the problem with social media and YouTube and all these things. Some people, they get their information from places that shouldn't be giving out information. So would a war against China be difficult? Would we have losses? Yeah, we would kick their ass. So screw them. If they are sending stuff to Iran, knock it out, take it out before it even gets to Iran. Find out where the supply chain is. Stop it. We know that the supply chain from Russia comes through the rail system going out east, the eastern part of Iran. Take that out. So, but again, yeah, you don't want to antagonize other superpowers. But when it comes down to it, they're not what we are. I mean, every single day. Every single day, I'm listening and reading something that has to do with the J-20 and the J-16 and the J-35 and whatever they want to call them, Gen 6 versus the NGADs that we have. They can't hold up. If you're Chinese or a Chinese communist government lover, you can say, I read this. You can read anything you want. Reality is that until you know the truth, don't be fooled. You're up next. Hello.
7: Hey, Bob. What's going on?
2: Nothing. How are you?
7: Just another day, right?
2: Just another day.
7: Another dollar?
2: Or
7: is it another $10?
2: I think I get 12 now. I got a raise.
7: I'll see your 12 and raise your 15.
2: I appreciate it, man. Thank you.
7: Hey, is anybody talking about Building 7? That was blown up or whatever, and nothing hit it.
2: No, I don't. I don't get into that because shrapnel and crap like that. I mean, people want to bring up Building 7 all the time, and I just think it's bull crap. I don't believe it for a heartbeat. I don't think it was a government conspiracy. I don't think it was an explosion that brought down the building. I don't buy any of that stuff. As well as I don't buy the We didn't land on the moon, too. So,
7: what about Rumsfeld saying, you know, there was missing, what was it, $2.3 trillion the day before in the spot where the Pentagon was hit? It was on September 10th.
2: Mm-hmm. Okay, well, I've never heard that, and I've never heard anybody talk about it, and I listen to that stuff all the time, so that must be some kind of new stuff or something that holds no water. I don't know. I'm just, you know, you can... I know so many people want to talk about the fact that the building was taken out. It fell perfectly within the footprint of this, and Building 7 fell down. Other than the fact that shrapnel hit it and took out part of it, I mean, I don't buy it for a heartbeat. I think people are making stuff up.
7: And it'll probably be for another 25 years, people.
2: it'll be JFK all over again for another 25 years.
7: I don't even know. Would you believe them if they come out and said, "Yeah, we did"? You know, if our government come out and said it.
2: If they came out and said we did it, but yeah, I mean it would take an admission. I think I've come to the conclusion, having been old enough to know from JFK and on, that you can say whatever you want, and people will believe what they want to believe. Well, does that mean it's true? No.
7: What about the whole deal with the, you know, they're talking about putting the taking away, abolishing property taxes, and the way it is now, you can work all your life and then end up losing your house to not being able to pay the taxes.
2: I think it's horrible. I think it's a nightmare. I don't think we'll ever stop property taxes, because if, for instance, Florida has no state tax. They still have a property tax. As a matter of fact, their property tax has gone up because they've lost money that goes to the government that usually they get from the state tax. Right now we have a certain amount of budget that we have to pay for, and if we don't have money for it, which a lot of it comes from the property tax, we'll have to find it from somebody else, somewhere else. And people will say, well, you know, it could be a consumption tax, it could be a VAT tax, it could be any of these other things. And but if you don't make enough money in any of these other taxes, then you're not going to be able to run the government. You're going to have to get rid of programs. You're going to have to. I mean, it's dollars and cents. You have a certain amount of bills and you have a certain amount of income, and one way or another, you've got to pay for your bills.
7: Well, isn't that just how everybody pretty much runs their own household?
2: Yeah.
7: I mean, if you don't have the money to buy stuff, but with the government, you know, they can vote themselves an increase and just go on and continue on or whatever.
2: Yeah. Well, it's kind of like if the insurance, credit card companies would let us raise the amount, our levels, every single time we wanted to. Well, you know, we've obviously spent $15,000-$20,000 on credit. But we're going to need more. But that's what the government does to themselves. They have some kind of a budget, and then they're always pushing for more money. Now, I don't know that whether there's anything we can do, to stop it, but,
7: What was the thing under, when was the last time they budgeted, or they were able to balance the budget or whatever? Was that under Clinton when they had a windfall or whatever? And then next thing you know, it's gone and
2: yeah,
7: you know, we look up or whatever and we're 40.
2: Yeah, I'd have to go back and look. I mean, Clinton, it was funny because, one of the great things about, during the Clinton administration, the second half of the Clinton administration, when the economy was doing well, Republicans were in charge of the House and Senate, and he had the and they worked together. you know, Newt Gingrich and all those guys. They all worked together with Clinton, and so they were able to work it out. But nobody's there is no working out between the two sides anymore. I mean, this is, we've gotten to the point.

0: Social Security, not have to deal with that, because when you're talking about a fixed income, and you've got governments who say, well, we've just reassessed all your crap, and out of nowhere, we made these numbers up, and now you owe us this much. It's a bunch of bull crap.
1: Well, shouldn't we get some kind of when we just got a tax increase or whatever, or assessment, and mine went up $30,000. Well, I haven't done anything to my house,
0: Nope.
1: but I see the guy next door to me bought his house, I think somewhere, maybe 21 or 22. He bought it for $100,000, which I thought was kind of outrageous at the time.
0: Yeah.
1: But he didn't do anything to the house. He had people in there renting. Then he lost. They moved out or whatever, and couldn't get anybody else to rent because the rent was like $1,500 a month. But I see now the house is on the market or whatever, and they're looking to get $140,000, and they still ain't done nothing with the house.
0: The price of the house is set by the market. It's not like, hey, I put in a pool for $30,000, so the value of my house goes up $30,000. This is the market will dictate the cost of the house. The problem is, it's like at one point Biden was talking about saying, okay, the 401ks, we were going to, every year they were going to tax people who were making money. They didn't sell anything. They didn't sell any of their stock. They didn't sell any of their 401ks. They didn't sell any of that stuff. But even though they didn't sell it, they said, well, they had unrealized gains, which meant that, on paper, they had gains, and so we were going to tax them. I mean, that's the kind of crap they're doing with the houses and with the property taxes, coupled with the fact that not only that, but they get to say that the property tax goes up, the value of the house goes up anyway. I mean, if the house is only worth what somebody else will pay for it, and when you have a government saying to you that this is your value of your house, it's bullcrap. And so, that's one of the things I've got a huge issue with. I don't know if we can stop it. I don't know if we can stop the whole property tax thing. But, it's the government once again trying to manipulate us and take our money for what they're trying to convince us. It's fair.
1: I've seen that.
0: It's not
1: 57. I think it was 577,000 people. That's like out of I don't know how many people in Ohio are homeowners, but I've seen a stat or whatever. There was 577,000 people that were behind on their property taxes.
0: Yeah,
1: and it's just it's just insane. And I don't think I don't qualify for the Homestead Act, but I paid my house off last year at 55. Mm-hmm.
0: You shouldn't have to pay anything. At this point, you paid off your house, you should be done.
1: Wouldn't that be an incentive to everybody, too, to, as high as everything is, that you would want to pay your house off just as early as you could?
0: But here's the problem. Banks don't want you to pay off the house, because if you pay off your house, they're not making money. They're not making interest. They're not doing all those things. So they don't want to incentivize you to pay off. But what's right? Once your house is paid off, you shouldn't be paying for this bullcrap tax, or at least reduce the tax. Jesus, one of the two.
1: Well, yeah, because that would help. Because it is. It's a tremendous. I can't tell you how it feels that when you pay your house off, it's just like one of those things that, one of the monkeys off your back. And, it's just, you just have, you've got a little bit of breathing room.
0: And my dad did that. He was

0: paying $75 a month. I go, what the hell kind of a note did you get? My God. But when he paid his off, and again, it was the same thing. All he had to do was pay his property tax. And if you don't pay your property tax, the government's going to come and get you. And it's just, it's not fair.
1: Well, I don't know if you realize this or seen this. I just realized it after I paid my house off. You know the Eagles? Because I remember in the 70s and 80s, over everybody's garage, there used to be an eagle over the garage.
0: Okay.
1: It was either, mainly it was black. It was like maybe a steel black painted eagle, spread eagle plaque or whatever above everybody's garage.
0: Okay.
1: But I guess there was brass ones too, whatever. But that means that your house was paid off. That signifies that your house is paid off.
0: I've never heard that. I'm not saying it's not true. I've never heard that. I'll have to look into that. All right, man. Thank you. 330-673-1234. You're up next. Hello.
2: Man, I'll tell you what.
0: What?
2: How ironic is that? That man was in prison 25 years ago. That's why I love these guys. I love them, man.
0: Yeah.
2: You know, I was inside the Ohio State Penitentiary Supermax kitchen chopping up vegetables. That's true. But I don't know, yeah. You know, the first time I went to prison, I was 37 years old. And I worked what they call the chemical cage. And each house would come with a box, and I'd give them powdered bleach, powdered detergent, floor wax, window cleaner, like toilet bowl cleaner and all that. But I would take their old uniforms, and I would wash them in my house. Now, this place is like, dormitories aren't that nice. I had three cellies. There's no bars, one shower and a bathroom. It was sweet, you know.
0: Mm-hmm.
2: I'm going to tell you what. You could lock a brother up like an animal, but you're not going to take his dignity, his manhood. If he was, if he was clean, I mean, that floor wax, I would hook my bros up, you know, give it away. I ain't selling nothing. Powdered bleach and all that. I take care of my, you know, whatever.
0: Yeah.
2: But it was funny. One Saturday night, we was all sitting around this big, beautiful TV and watching Cops, you know. And then a commercial came on, and I stood up. I said, okay, class is in session, kids. Young men, now what did we learn from this? So anyway, that was my morning job. In the afternoon, it was my task to tutor these young black men, okay?
0: Okay.
2: Our relationship was a little shaky, but towards the end of it, they would call me John Gotti and Teamster, because when I ride in, I mean, I got money. I got two uncash paychecks. I'm no punk. I'm in there for nonviolent drug trafficking, yes. Got a sweet deal. They write, you know, whatever, and all I got to do is do right. But here's the thing. The only thing they wanted to learn about was the CDL handbook. They couldn't believe they wanted to be truck drivers, you know. So I spent a lot of time schooling, and I go, look, I know people in the city, and they're from that, our city. I said, you go here, you go there, and you tell them, no, you won't. I think Tri-C, they wanted to drive a truck. And the kid goes, you know, they ain't gonna hire me. Dude, driving a truck is a dirty, dangerous, lonely job. Who do you think you give that to? It's like the old cowboys.
0: I don't know. I was gonna say it's kind of like an old romantic type of thing. You know, you're out riding
2: the
0: range.
2: Cowboys.
0: Yeah.
2: We're the last cowboys. And it's rough out there on the road, dude. You take, like I was telling you the other day, you take your camper out there, you go out there and you try to get gas on the South Carolina Georgia border 4 a.m, you better not. You know, some guy rolled up to me at the pump. Hey, man, I'm almost out of gas. Can you give me? All right. I'm over there pumping about $4. Hey, where'd your partner go? It was where'd she go? I was like, hey, hold up. Stop. You know? So the next morning, we rode home, about 150, whatever. I get home. I look out. I got a flat tire. I go out there. There's a fork stuck in my tire. It's dangerous out there, and it's the same with driving a truck. Okay? It's, you know what? Biden did that. You know, like I told him, I'm getting out of here, and the next day I'll be back to my truck driving job, all right? I'm like, and they were like, you know, you see, that's wrong. Okay, here's the thing. So this kid was getting out, and I'm like, now you remember what I told you. You take care of business. You be good. Look, man, you know what I'm saying? I'm rooting for you. I've been tricked, you know, and the warden, she was a big black woman. And I'm like, he's ready to ride out. I said, now you remember. And she goes, "We'll leave the lights on for you."
0: Jeez, yeah, thanks a lot.
2: Yeah, she could feel my eyes burning.
0: Oh, my God.
2: Yeah, yeah. You know, that's what it is. It's a racket. These people, you know, and I tell people, now I got to tell you, somebody built a house next door, and I just, whatever, and he's a young man from California, supposedly, and God bless him. And I told the guy building the contractor and all that, yeah, I hope he don't bring his politics with him. He goes, "No, I think you're going to like him." You know, his name, okay. A single man doing all by himself. God bless him, you know. But all the mice came over here after they cleaned that lot out, right? So I got these buckets. You ever see those bucket traps?
0: Mm-hmm.
2: Where you got little rats, or little ramps up there, and you just got to get the buckets, and then they smell the peanut butter, and, you know, and they fall in, and they drown, right?
0: Okay.
2: Well, I took some pictures of it. You got to watch it out. And it was like, and I took a picture of these traps. I said, what was it? Free donuts. Oh, yeah, I went on my way to go buy these little donuts. Free donuts, safe and effective. Trust me. And I posted it on the internet. I'm sorry. But, yeah, and by the way, drowning is one of the most peaceful ways to go. You know, so it's not like Hollywood. You know, you ever see someone drowning in Hollywood? "Help, help, help me, let me go to the shed, get to me. There's a rope in the shed, fire boy, help." That ain't how it goes, man. It's called the wave bye-bye. You know, they ain't got enough air to say nothing, and they tend to wave at you, and they go under, and then it's over.
0: There's that, so, there's that moment of panic where you're all of a sudden you inhale, and it's water,
2: right.
0: And you realize, oh, my God, and then your body starts to hurt, and then you pass out, and then it's over. The easiest way that I hear is that if you are in a room, a sealed room, and you're using up the oxygen, and you're creating CO2, little by little the oxygen leaves, the CO2 increases, and eventually you get tired, you fall asleep, and you never wake up again.
2: Well, that sounds like a real pain in the butt. I mean, I'm jump off the damn cruise ship.
0: I mean,
2: grab your loved one's ashes and go overboard.
0: Yeah, no kidding.
2: That's how I plan on doing it. You know, if I have a chance. Yeah, whatever, druthers. But this country has way too many prison inmates. I'm not saying they're all bad, but I'm saying for the most part, these are people. We lock up more people. Oh, one thing, yesterday I talked about the tail of Taz, my rescue dog, the golden retriever.
0: Uh-huh.
2: We got him because he had an ugly tail, a messed up tail.
0: Right.
2: This was a beautiful dog. He was like the bad dog food dog. I mean, Air Bud. But his tail was ugly. Ted didn't care. He had a rough life. He was given away, and then the owner died, and he was given away back, and then he was, you know, he went through, but he never stopped wagging that tail, Bob. He never stopped wagging that tail long enough to notice that he had a screwed up tail.
0: Yeah.
2: And no one ever else noticed it, too. That's the how you got to live life, like Taz. Hmm. Just keep wagging your tail. And don't worry about doggone tail imperfections.
0: There you go. In fact, your tail's on your... It's kind of like when your wife goes, "Hey, is my ass fat?" And you go, "Don't worry about it. You can't see it. Don't wag your tail."
2: I am so lucky that, you know, I have pictures of my wife from way back when in a bikini. You know what I mean?
0: Yeah.
2: Oh, she's hot. You know, she just, and she's still hot to me, you know, but she's like, she's older, much older, you know. But here's the thing. I feel like showing that picture of these skinny little girls. You know, I don't care. I love a mature woman. That's God's chrome, baby. I mean, that gray hair, that's God's chrome.
0: There you go.
2: I truly do. But, yeah.
0: Well, all right, man.
2: Get a little older and heavier.
0: All right. Take care. We'll be back after this.
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9: Victims were read. The last person to speak had this to say.
10: I've had to grow up and spend the past 25 years seeing people use it to hate on our Muslim brothers and sisters, to hate on people who don't look like them. And that's wrong. And that does no honor to the victims here. And I want to use the little platform I have to ask for that to please stop. I want to thank everyone who's come. I want to thank all the dignitaries that are here and the families that have stayed till the end, because every one of these names matters.
9: New York City Mayor Zohran Mamdani and Vice President J.D. Vance were in attendance at Ground Zero, though the vice president did leave before the end of the ceremony. Meanwhile, President Trump was marking the day at the Pentagon.
11: On days like 9/11, we learn what a country is truly made of. We're learning right now what we're made of. And we have to be strong, and we have to be smart.
9: New inflation numbers show the cost of living is on the rise, with today's CPI index finding inflation for the month of August was 3.4% higher than a year ago. ABC's Karen Hua has more.
12: Diesel fuel, for the first time ever, now hitting $6 a gallon. The prices, partly driven by the war in Iran, has squeezed global oil supplies. President Trump says prices will fall when the war ends.
13: I think it'll end very shortly after the election.
12: Oil prices now topping $100 a barrel.
9: The TSA says it found a homemade explosive device hidden in a man's bag this week at an airport. The man's family says it was a firecracker and that the man actually had no idea it was in a bag of gifts that was given to him. A judge has ruled to release that man. The ATF is now investigating. And that cyclosporiasis outbreak is now over, according to the Centers for Disease Control. The disease, which has been linked to contaminated lettuce from Taylor Farms, sickened thousands across the country. This is ABC News.
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9: Canadian Prime Minister Mark Carney honored the lives lost on 9/11 today and remarked on how Canadians opened their homes and hearts to the Americans whose flights were rerouted to Canada when U.S. airspace shut down on that day.
18: In Canada, our government, without hesitation, welcomed 224 planes, 17 of our airports. In Gander, the population almost doubled with strangers who were given a bed, a hot meal, phone call home.
9: 24 Canadians died on 9/11. The man suspected of starting a devastating wildfire last month in Washington State has now been indicted.
19: The Old Trails fire destroyed hundreds of homes as flames went racing through neighborhoods in high wind and low humidity. Now federal prosecutors in Spokane say a grand jury has indicted Aaron Farinacci for arson. He's the man who's already facing state charges accused of plotting the best time to start the fire and setting it to do maximum damage. He allegedly told investigators fire is beautiful and like rebirth. At a hearing on the state charges, proceedings were put on hold so his mental health could be evaluated. Alex Stone, ABC News.
9: And Ben Shelton and Francis Tiafoe face each other tonight in the men's semifinal of the U.S. Open in New York City. Whoever wins, they'll make history as the first black American in the men's U.S. Open final since Arthur Ashe in 1972. I'm Mike Dubusky, ABC News.
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1: 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Now we can get back to our usual routines. And with that in mind, I was talking to Chrissy over at Copley Fee the other day, and she was telling me about some of the September chores we need to focus on now. Now's the perfect time to redo, fertilize, or reseed our lawns. 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They're beginning to wind down on production, and as they do, Chrissy suggests tilling up the areas that you're done with. Then plant a cover crop such as field rye, buckwheat, wheat, or clover. These plants will help hold the ground over winter and add more nutrients to the soil for next year. Now, if you like to grow turnips or mustard greens, this is the perfect time to plant them. And Copley Feed has fresh bulk seeds for your fall planting. And coming soon, Copley Feed on South Cleveland Masson Road in Copley will have corn stalks and straw bales for our fall decorations. So don't miss out. They have nice-sized bundles of corn stalks at reasonable costs. That is Copley Feed.
22: 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Well, members of the U.S. Marshals, led by the Northern Ohio Violent Fugitive Task Force, arrested David Sawicki, 56, this past afternoon. Sawicki was wanted by the Medina County Sheriff's Office for aggravated vehicular homicide. Back on May 26, 2020, Sawicki was charged with aggravated vehicular homicide and operating a vehicle under the influence of alcohol, a drug of abuse, or a combination of both, that stemming from an accident that occurred in Medina County in April of 2020. Investigators believe Sawicki fled Ohio after the incident and had been on the run ever since. Over the past 6 years, with numerous interviews conducted and wanted posters nationwide offering a reward, the NOVFTF, acting on a public tip, located and arrested Sawicki at a medical facility in Cleveland in the 9500 block of Euclid Avenue. That's where he had checked in for treatment. Medina County Sheriff Terry Grice stated simply, "The family of the victim in this tragic incident is now one step closer to getting the justice that they deserve." $20.7 million in grants to expand access to high-performing public community schools across the state was announced today by Ohio Governor Mike DeWine and Ohio Department of Education and Workforce Director Stephen D. Dakin. Included is $6.4 million through the U.S. Department of Education's Charter Schools Program grant, plus nine community schools receiving a total of $14.3 million in charter school facilities incentive grants. Both grants are part of a five-year, $100 million initiative distributed in three competing funding rounds. Local schools benefiting include Towpath Trail High School in Akron that will add a satellite campus in Youngstown focused on workforce pathways in construction, advanced manufacturing, healthcare, and business. And after the city of Aurora formally broke ground on a new park at the site of the old SeaWorld and Wildwater Kingdom last year, work continues to transform an abandoned eyesore into a community destination. Phase 1A of Aurora Park at Geauga Lake is set to open next month, according to Mayor Ann Wilmer Benjamin. This includes a renovated welcome gatehouse, a pier, grassy areas, new trees, and a launch and rental area for kayaks and paddleboards. Phase 1B will include an accessible play area, $1 million in state funds was awarded to the city of Aurora's capital budget to help fund a beach in Phase 2. The city is also working to incorporate memorabilia from Geauga Lake and SeaWorld into the new space, and future phases will have wave pool reopening as a regular pool, rock climbing area, amphitheater, sports courts and fields, and more. 510 at WNIR, we've got weather and traffic coming up next.
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4: 511 at WNIR, the talk of Akron. Your Friday forecast coming up, but some Summit County traffic construction once again. Interstate 277, U.S. Route 224 bridge deck replacement tomorrow between 10 a.m. and 3 p.m. The ramp from U.S. 224 west to I-77 north would be closed. Detour U.S. 224 west to Main Street to U.S. 224 east to I-77 north. Beginning Monday, I-76 over State Route 21 will have various nightly lane restrictions. That's at the Interstate 76 bridge for Norton, and that's happening through Sunday, September 20th. Interstate 77 noise wall installation in Akron will begin Monday morning. The ramp from Waterloo Road to I-77 North closed between 6 a.m. and 12 noon for noise wall installation. The detour will be Arlington Road to Wilbeth Road to I-77. And finally, the State Route 8 bridge replacement in Akron starting Monday. East North Street under State Route 8 will be closed through late October. Eastbound detour will be Howard Street to Glenwood Avenue to Dan Street to North Street. Westbound Dan Street to Glenwood Avenue to Howard Street. The weather being brought to you by Evergreen Chinese Buffet. 1665 East Main Street, just east of KSU, across from the Honor Zone. 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Catering is also available. The updated forecast, increasing clouds tonight, 62. Thunderstorms basically all day Saturday and a high of 77, getting worse on Sunday. Mix of sun and clouds, humid, and afternoon thunderstorms. Some areas might experience damaging winds, hail, flooding, high of 82. Monday looking good for the start of the week. Sun, clouds, lower humidity, cool temps, and a high of 71. Keep in mind, you can always get the local news anytime at WNIR.com. 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And that's the news, weather, and the traffic from the Talk of Akron, WNIR.
5: And hopefully we'll get into a regular week next week where there isn't a holiday and NFL doesn't start on Wednesday and, and high school games don't play on Thursday. And, I mean, right now I'm going to have to watch my girlish figure because I went last night to a high school game and Copley at Kenston.
4: Right, right.
5: And I had a Chick-fil-A sandwich.
4: Oh.
5: And a pretzel.
4: Okay.
5: And then tonight I'm going to have to go to the high school game between North Royalton and Hudson.
4: Mm-hmm. Well, I tell you what, if you know you put on a few pounds or whatever, keep in mind that the Chick-fil-A diet, you can eat all the Chick-fil-A you want on Sunday, and I guarantee it'll help you to lose weight.
5: That's right, as long as you buy it on Sunday. That's right.
4: But they're closed on Sunday.
5: I know. Yeah. Hobby Lobby too, those bastards.
4: All right. I will see you tomorrow, sir.
5: All right, man. Take care.
4: Uh-huh.
5: 330-673-1234. Let me do this because I didn't do it. I meant to do this in the beginning, and I forgot. And I forgot to. Hold on. Where are we at? Come on. You can do it. You can do it. Doo-da, doo-da. Here we go.

0: All right, welcome back, everybody, to the Bob Golic Show. If I'm dragging, it's because I don't have cabbage rolls. There's some crab. There's some cabbage juice. And that's like the meanest thing. Whoever ate the last cabbage rolls and then left the container with the cabbage roll juice in it just sitting there, it makes you think that there's like cabbage roll stuff in there. There's cabbage rolls and you want to go jump on them. Not happy today. Thank God I'm going to a high school game with Chick-fil-A. I would love to see Hudson, if there's any chance of you guys having cabbage rolls tonight, I would appreciate it. The problem is that if you go to the store and get cabbage rolls, they will give you cabbage rolls with tomato sauce. There are cabbage rolls without tomato sauce. Just kind of like cabbage and sauerkraut and that sort of thing and taste. Well, it's making my mouth water right now. So am I complaining too much about this? I don't care. None of your business. I guess I shouldn't have brought it up. 330-673-1234. The toll-free number, 800-669-4100. I'm assuming there's like no paperwork here anywhere. I mean, I've got Kent Rocks, the Guitar Fest. That's tonight. KentRocks.com. Go check it out tonight from 7 to 9. Boom. I don't know. Evidently, these are all guitar people. Just saying. So, 101 bottles of Barrenwall, Barfly, Bell Tower Brewing, Belleria, Beware of the Leopard, Blind Squirrel Pub, Brew House, Ray's, Venice. I mean, all these places are out there, and they're going to have guitarists playing. If I don't know about the Oktoberfest, I don't know about the any of that stuff that involved food. So I don't know. I would talk about it, but nobody left me anything, including food. But I would, even in a joke, kind of. But I don't. I don't know. I don't know what's. I don't know what's out there. Let's see. Jason, tell me. October. Fest, and give me a call and let me know. Oktoberfest, it is October. Oh, that's not until October. The one in Kent is not until October 10th. So, yeah, I don't know. I evidently... whoever brought us German food brought it for a reason, and I don't have a list of what it is. So there you go. 330-673-1234. Toll free, 800-669-4100. Taking your phone calls till the top of the hour. It is the day after. It's the day after the Charlie Kirk, and it is the day of the 9/11, anniversary. I just don't, you know. I wonder. I say this just, I don't mean this in a bad way, because, you know, there's a lot of people out there who, a lot of kids that don't know exactly. I mean, they've heard about it, and that's about it. You know, they've heard about it. If you play the video of these things getting whacked, then, oh, there we go. Then, you know, they maybe you've seen it, but you don't know the emotion of it. Anyway, let me go out to the guest hotline, because it is Friday, and we got to have our little moment of Golic and the Gretch. The Gretch, Golic, how are you?
1: Gretch.
0: The Golic and the Gretch.
1: Good.
0: You're good?
1: The Golicon.
0: The Golicon. Oh my God. Who are you guys playing tonight? Who's Massillon playing tonight?
1: Buffalo Canisius.
0: Oh. Out of Buffalo?
1: Yeah.
0: Really?
1: Yes. A Catholic school out of Buffalo. My kids were at Walsh Jesuit. We also played Canisius.
0: Okay.
1: And they are a pretty consistent opponent that Massillon has had for many years. I'm not sure how many, but since we've been involved with Massillon, I feel like we've been playing Canisius.
0: Okay. Oh, okay. So, well, so, is it in Massillon, or are you guys playing them?
1: Yes.
0: Okay, gotcha.
1: So it's a home game.
0: Gotcha.
1: So I'll be headed up there, yes.
0: It was so weird last night. I went to football games. I mean, there was NFL games on Wednesday. There were college or high school games on Thursdays, and last night I went to Copley at Kenston. Then I'm gonna go check out North wow. Royalton at Hudson tonight. So.
1: Oh, I bet that'll be a good one.
0: Yeah, I think they're both 3-0 at that point.
1: Mm-hmm.
0: At this
1: mm-hmm.
0: point, I should say. So, I don't know. We'll see. Does it look like there's anybody out there that can beat Massillon?
1: I don't know. I have not looked at St. Ed's. I haven't really looked at any film.
0: Yeah.
1: And I don't know. From what we hear from our friends, of course, we have a lot of connects in Buffalo, right? Like, we still talk to Jim.
0: Oh, that's right.
1: Trainer from Buffalo.
0: Duh.
1: Yeah.
0: So yeah.
1: We still have a lot of, and there are a lot of Bills that have sent their kids to Canisius. They've had a lot of success as a program.
0: Yeah.
1: However, from what we're hearing, this is not one of their strongest rosters that they've ever had. And I cautioned some of the Massillon players that I've talked with this week, because unless we've seen film on them and we really know, we don't really know. But we'll see. Massillon plays St. Ed's in Lakewood next week.
0: Oh.
1: So I think that'll probably be a great game. And we will, I mean, the St. Ed's Massillon games the past several years have really come down to the wire.
0: Yeah. I'm going to have to, I may have to get up there for that. Are you going? Are you going to go?
1: I'm not.
0: Okay.
1: No.
0: Okay. Never mind.
1: I'm not going. We have something else that we have to do that day, but I'm already jazzed for week 10 for, you know, having our group of people that we're planning on taking to the McKinley game.
0: Yeah.
1: You included.
0: Okay.
1: I think that'll be really fun. Bernie wants to go. Felix wants to go.
0: Oh, my God.
1: It'll be a fun, that would be a really fun crew.
0: Are you going to get us? Are you going to get us on the field?
1: Sideline passes.
0: Do you know somebody?
1: You have
0: a connection?
1: I have an insider that can get us on the sideline.
0: Nice.
1: I can't imagine Bob Golic, Felix Wright, and Bernie Kosar coming to a high school game and not getting on the sideline. But
0: well, you know,
1: it'll be an experience. There were 15,000 people at week one at Paul Brown Tiger Stadium.
0: Wow.
1: Week one. 15,000. I have not seen that stadium. Granted, I did not grow up in Massillon, and the only time I have seen 15,000 people there would be a Massillon McKinley game. And also, I've seen it filled up for state championship games.
0: Right. What was that? What was the game that? What was the game that we were at?
1: You and I went to the state championship game, which was Massillon versus Hoban. And if you remember, the score was 7-2.
0: Oh, that's
1: that
0: right.
1: Was the score,
0: yeah.
1: Of that game. And so one of Jim's quarterbacks, DeJuan Owens, was the quarterback for Massillon that season. And his brother, Xavier, has 8 touchdowns through the first 3 games of this year. They're already talking about him being another Mr. Football candidate, which,
0: wow.
1: Of course, we have others
0: yeah.
1: on the team that are also being talked about in that way. And, I mean, just, oh, he's just one of my favorite kids of all time. I just love Xavier Owens. He is such a nice kid. And, it'll be interesting to see how he does. I don't know how much he's going to play tonight. I think there are some players that are iffy
0: mm-hmm.
1: Tonight on the roster. Maybe some people are a little banged up from last week, and they might not. I mean, it depends, as you know.
0: Yeah,
1: you know, weighing the options with an out-of-state school that doesn't really have any bearing on any kind of playoff contention. Not that I'm particularly worried about Massillon and their playoff qualification.
0: You guys are so cocky. You guys are so cocky.
1: Us guys.
0: You guys and Massillon? Yeah, you guys.
1: Well,
0: yeah.
1: I don't know that I would be considered a Massillon Tiger, even though I think I told you that. My dad coached football at Baldwin Wallace with Lee Tressel.
0: Okay.
1: And
0: yep.
1: always, and Lee Tressel coached at Massillon High School and always would talk about that program and took some of the things that he learned to Baldwin Wallace, where, of course, they won a national championship in 1978. And I'm sure that had a lot to do with the way that Coach Tressel coached had a lot to do with the way that he was taught to coach at Massillon High School. And one of the things that really stood out to me when I was growing up, my dad used to say that they put a lot of effort into the education of the coaches so that their understanding of football was exponential compared to what it would have been had they not had the extra training. They always had a large budget in that school system for training their coaches. And I was fascinated by it. My dad just talked about this magical place of Massillon, Ohio, where people deserted their town on Friday nights to go to football games, and it was just everything in that town. And I remember just thinking, I have to go to this place someday. And in 1983, my dad took me to the Akron Rubber Bowl when the Massillon Tigers played Barberton in the playoffs. And Chris Spielman was on the team. Another friend of ours, Jim Hendricks, was on the team. Not Jimi Hendrix, but Jim Hendricks from Massillon.
0: Gotcha.
1: And I had never seen anything like any of it. I had never seen anything like the Tiger Swing Band. I had never seen cheerleaders that wore pants. I mean, their cheerleaders had on sweatsuits. It was cold. And they had on they looked so sleek, and they were amazing. And I had never seen anything like it. And I grew up in Olmsted Falls, which we had a great football program. And I mean, people in Olmsted Falls loved football. Our stands were filled every game, and we made posters and wore our friends' football jerseys. And, I mean, didn't do it like Massillon, but I had never seen anything like the Massillon Tiger program. So yeah, I know people, I know there are people out there that, that really hate Massillon. And,
0: by the way, what's the name of the video that you've talked about before, talking about,
1: Timeless Rivals.
0: Timeless Rivals. Gotcha.
1: Timeless Rivals is a documentary about the Massillon. Okay, so the whole premise of it, it's the Massillon versus Canton McKinley football game. But if we go back in football history, the first football game ever played was Canton versus Massillon.
0: Okay.
1: So that's why Canton is the birthplace of football. And what Timeless Rivals does, which is why I love this documentary so much, it really has nothing to do with anything related to Massillon. It's the rich history of football and how we tend to change our perspective when we watch that video, understanding that the history of football is embedded into Northeast Ohio.
0: Yeah.
1: It really is a history lesson of the game. And it's a sense of pride for Browns fans. Because when watching that and really understanding the innovations that Paul Brown had, he was the first person to set up a phone on the sideline so that he could talk to guys in the press box. He was one of the, he invented the face mask when, wasn't Otto Graham his Navy quarterback that got his face smashed in?
0: Might have been. All I know is I appreciate it.
1: He invented the face mask because the quarterback got his face smashed. And, I mean, still, I think the last I heard Mike Brown talk about the face mask is that his family was still receiving royalties from that patent. And actually, it can't be. Don't quote me on that.
0: Yeah.
1: And that might be wrong. I'm sure somebody will call in and tell us if it is.
0: That's right. Well, but, it's amazing. And again, there were so many things that have progressed from way back when, back in when Canton started. I know that my dad actually, when he came back from playing in the Canadian Football League, coached the Canton Bulldogs as one of the assistants for a while.
1: Yeah.
0: So I just remember my mom having me at one of the games and me going, well, this is stupid. I'll never do this. And of course, duh.
1: You thought it was stupid?
0: No, I was 3 years old. I was probably 2 or 3 years old, and I had no idea what was going on. I just remember being in the stands, and my mom would go, there's Dad. And he'd wave, and I'd wave, and you know, that sort of thing. So little did I know that how things would progress since then.
1: I think it's very natural. I think Bob Sr. would have expected his three larger than normal sized boys to be elite football players. And look at how that worked out.
0: Yeah.
1: For Notre Dame, for you, Greg and Mike, and for all of us being just, you know, 80s Browns fans and you know, loving all of you. I mean, how fun. I ran into Kyle Cousineau.
0: Oh, did you?
1: Tom's daughter,
0: yeah.
1: Yeah, I ran into her a couple weeks ago at the Cuyahoga Falls football game. And she went to high school with my daughter. And so I had said to her, I said, did my daughter show you the picture of my brother? I was in high school, and I found when I was going through old pictures for my dad's house, I found a picture of my brother. He was probably 4 years old, wearing a Tom Cousineau jersey.
0: Oh my God!
1: TV. It was the cutest thing.
0: That is so cute. You know what's weird?
1: Tom's daughter.
0: Today, I actually I came across on YouTube, popped up one of the, I forget what year it was, 87 maybe, and I saw number 50, And it was Lucia Sanford. I go, what the hell? What year did Tom leave? I was trying to remember. You know, we were pretty much, when you're playing the NFL, you're always like, okay, when am I going to lose my job? And so you're not really worried about other people. So
1: right.
0: They figure they'll find a place to play. But yeah, I saw number 50, Lucia Sanford. I think it was like 88 maybe. And I was just like, that was just so weird. And Tom was so much better than him.
1: Uh-huh. Well, let's see. So Tom Cousineau played for the Cleveland Browns from 1982 to 1985.
0: Mm-hmm. Oh, 85?
1: Doesn't it feel like he played for the Browns?
0: Yeah.
1: For like 20 years?
0: Yeah, it did. Because I came in 82, so I came in the same year as he did. Bernie came in 85, and so for him to leave after the 85 season, that just seemed weird.
1: He was waived in September of 86.
0: Yeah.
1: And then he went to the 49ers.
0: That's right. He went out there.
1: Oh, that was Mr. Rogers' fake.
0: Mr. Rogers' team. Yep.
1: Mr. Rogers played for the 49ers.
0: Yeah, that's right. Mike Rogers, Saved by the Bell, the college years, played for the 49ers. Why they didn't just say, hey, we're going to have you your character is going to have played for the Raiders. Probably because they were, you know, we were thugs. Probably because, you know, the Raiders didn't have a good reputation.
1: The implications, the gang affiliation,
0: yeah,
1: the fan base or something with rappers, and maybe they wanted to keep the Saved by the Bell image squeaky clean, even with the sociopathic undertones of Zach Morris lying about his dead girlfriend sex with that girl like day one. Anybody who hasn't you know, pulled up Saved by the Bell college years on Hulu, do it, because it is a hoot to see Bob Golic as the RA on this show, and we just enjoy it.
0: Great. Well, you know,
1: notice some things.
0: And somebody made a comment the other day, and they said that they went, one of the guys here saw an episode of Coach. The Coach episode that I was on, which was The Bigger They Are. It was season 5, episode 22 or something like that. I don't know, something like that. Anyway, it was kind of like the Lyle Lozado story. And it was really, really good. We won a lot of, like, anti-drug awards. Things like that. So, but whenever we'd go to these dinners, and Greg T. Nelson would go up on stage, and he wouldn't call the rest of us. And he'd go, you little bastard! You know, I'm the guy that died from using steroids. You know, if anybody should be up on stage, it should be me.
1: So that was episode 5. No, no. I mean,
0: it was season 5, episode. It was called The Bigger They Are. And it was had an amazing ending to it. It was just, you know, end of those shows that everybody's like laughing and stuff. And this one was dead silent. It was so cool. So that was
1: the last episode of Saved by the Bell Colleges?
0: No, that was Coach.
1: Oh, it was Coach. I forgot that you were on Coach.
0: Yeah, I did an episode.

0: I not so much, but you know, I was learning my lines, and she was having fun, so it was cool.
1: I just love it, and yeah. I love that when she was on Baywatch, she said everybody was. She said the only person that was even close to her height was David Hasselhoff.
0: Oh God!
1: Everybody else was my size.
0: Yeah, yeah. And the funny thing is they told all the girls. They said, "Listen, nobody talks to David." And Karen was like, "Okay, I've been around all the famous football players. I've been around, you know, all these people." And so she ended up sitting down and having lunch with David at lunchtime. One of the things she was working on,
1: mm-hmm.
0: and the woman that ran it all was like looking at her like, "What are you doing?" And they're just chatting away. So, yeah, Karen was like, "Yeah, I'm gonna let some Hasselhoff guy intimidate me." So.
1: I was going to say, and telling Karen Golick not to talk to somebody is like a fast pass ticket to her making a beeline over to that person to talk with them.
0: Absolutely. Yep. She was good at that. Well, no doubt.
1: Yes.
0: Yeah.
1: Don't keep a strong woman down.
0: That's right. Well, you have a good night, and I'm going to go and watch some football and look forward to the day when I can see Maslin and Kent McKinley.
1: I know. I can't wait.
0: Just a matter of time.
1: So good.
0: All right. Take care.
1: Yep. Okay.
0: All right, bye, Gretchen. Bob. Bye. 330-673-1234. Toll-free 800-669-4100. Taking your phone calls till we get to the top of the hour at 7 o'clock. WNIR weather today. It did get up to 79. It's probably going to cool off tonight. It's going to get down to 62 with increasing clouds. Tomorrow, I was thinking about doing some painting, but I got a feeling that showers and thunderstorms coming that I probably won't paint or do anything. I probably just sit around and do nothing until the show starts. Sunday, humid with a mix of clouds and sun. Afternoon thunderstorms, wind gusts, hail, flooding, all kinds of stuff on Sunday. So we might actually get to relax on Sunday. By the way, my daughter, Jenna and Kevin and the kids... Danny and Nora, they went camping over the last few days up in northern Michigan somewhere. And so they're just coming back today. But, man, that's some guts. I wish I had taken the kids camping. I wish I had time to do the camping thing, you know, to go out and do the tent and do all that stuff. But, you know, one of these days I'm going to beg them to let me come with and let me put the kids in the kayak with me. I don't know. And when you're a parent, and I'm trying to think back about when I was a parent, and did I really want my parents to watch the kids, or was I worried about that? You know, is one of those things that I go, "Oh God, I trust my parents." I don't know. Anyway, we'll be back with more of the Bob Golic Show coming up after this.
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5: All right, welcome back to the Bob Golic Show, 330-673-1234, toll-free 800-669-4-100, taking your calls. Till then, you're up next. Hello.
6: Hey, Bob, how you doing?
5: I'm good, thank you.
6: Hey, can I do a PSA for veterans real quick?
5: Absolutely.
6: So, I call you every year about stuff the truck.
5: Yeah, absolutely. We used to do that with Mark all the time.
6: Yes. I'm actually going to watch the Buckeyes game with him tomorrow.
5: Are you really?
6: I'm excited. I am. Yeah, going to the man cave.
5: Oh, I was going to say, I don't think he's going down to Columbus. I figured that the man cave is about where you're going to make it to, yeah.
6: But the reason I'm calling, on Tuesday, I'm also part of the Summit County Veterans Council, and they're doing a stand down for veterans in need. It's not just for veterans in need. If any veteran can come to it, they can get their hair cut. There's job opportunities. There's 40 vendors there. They can get boots, clothes, underwear, you name it, they get it.
5: Yeah. And so that's what is the time and location?
6: So it's at Guy's Party Center.
5: Okay.
6: In Akron. And it is from 9 to 3-ish.
5: 9 till 3-ish, okay.
6: Yeah.
5: So yeah, if you're a veteran and you feel, I mean, you've kind of have felt left out, knew that or heard that there were things that the vets could do for you, but you just don't know. This would be a great opportunity to spend some time with people who can educate you with regard to what benefits the vets can get.
6: 100%. And again, they go from table to table with job opportunities, with talking about health care that's outside the VA. There's a special room just for VA, get their flu shot. They can get a haircut if they want one. And then they get boots, a coat, socks. So, and it's all sponsored by the Summit County Veterans Council. And it's we usually average like 300, probably 400 veterans.
5: Oh, wow.
6: It's my 13th, Yeah, it's my 13th year doing it. If they take the bus, I believe it's Parta, they get a free, they get a voucher, so they get to ride the bus for free.
5: Yeah.
6: To come to the event.
5: That just sounds fantastic. I hope that people take advantage of it.
6: It's rewarding, Bob. I mean, we do stuff the truck, but I don't get to see the veterans and stuff the truck. I have
5: right.
6: a few times
5: yeah.
6: when we take it to the Valor Home or Freedom House. But they call them shepherds. As I walk with the veterans from table to table, you know, just get to talk to them and get to know them, it's a really rewarding feeling. To know that you're helping somebody that needs it. And even if they don't need a coat and boots and that, guys come just to talk to the VA.
5: Yeah. I mean, there's so much they can learn. I mean, there's so much, and this is going to sound like a stupid analogy, but, you know, there's stuff that the NFL will help me with health care and things like that that I don't even know about. It doesn't really matter that much to me, but I mean, my God, so many veterans have just, you know, had it so hard, and they've had the opportunity to utilize veteran services that they just really didn't even know they had access to.
6: Yes, honey, and that's what this is for. And, you know, my biggest thing to a lot of veterans is they're like, well, there's nothing wrong with me. Well, 10, 15 years down the road, there may be something wrong with you.
5: Mm-hmm.
6: And, you know, every veteran has earned and deserved the care from the VA.
5: Yeah.
6: It's not given. They've earned it, and they deserve it.
5: Yeah, this isn't some kind of special benefit thing. This is you've all the veterans out there. You have you've paid for this. You've paid for this with your psyche and your soul and your body and that's it's all the payment has been there. So use it.
6: Yes, and they did not have to register online. You just show up at the guy's party center. Earlier, the better, because they go by numbers. So if you're number 300, you're waiting 300 people in front of you.
5: Okay. Oh, okay. Okay. Yeah. So it could be a long day, but it's well worth it.
6: 100%. And they get, I think I said, they get a lunch. They provide lunch to veterans. And if anything you could think of that a veteran could need, this event will give them that opportunity to give them what they need.
5: Okay. Well, fantastic. Well, thank you. And
6: I'll give you, when it comes closer, I'll give you a call back.
5: Please do.
6: Stuff the truck if you don't mind.
5: Please do. And this thing is tomorrow. Give us the details again.
6: Tuesday.
5: It's Tuesday.
6: Okay. Starts at 9 a.m. And I'd say 3-ish because we will never, no matter how many veterans are outside, we'll go till 5, 6 o'clock if we have to.
5: Okay.
6: We're not going to deny anyone. And if we run out of boots and clothes or whatnot, we will give the veteran a voucher and they will be mailed or personally dropped off the stuff that they need.
5: Okay. Well, fantastic, and, you know, maybe give us a call on Monday or Tuesday, and just let us, maybe give us a call Tuesday and let us know how it's going, okay?
6: Sure, sounds good, Bob.
5: All right, man, thank you. Take care. You're up next. Hello.
7: Hi.
5: Hey.
7: I'm a first-time caller.
5: Hey there. How are ya?
7: I'm good. I was listening from a couple of calls back driving in the car. Can you hear me okay?
5: Yes, I can. Mm-hmm.
7: Okay, I have you on speaker, so I wasn't sure.
5: You sound great.
7: Thank you. I was listening to the gal who was talking about some of the history of football.
5: Yes.
7: And I watch a few NFL games, and I've never been to the Hall of Fame. I've been to the parade and stuff. But I've done a lot of genealogy in the past. And my roots go to Pine Village, Indiana. And it's a little tiny town, not too many miles out from Lafayette.
5: Okay.
7: And I think there's like one stoplight.
5: Okay.
7: My great-great-grandparents settled the town.
5: Wow.
7: And they have quite a bit, I found, doing my genealogy, they have quite a bit of football history there.
5: Mm-hmm.
7: And so if you Google Pine Village, Indiana, early football history, you can read some interesting things about it. I'm reading some of this. They started an amateur squad in 1889. This was before the NFL.
5: Mm-hmm.
7: And they were quite a good team, and people would drive their horse and buggies for miles around to go to these games that were played outside. Of course, this was before all the heavy protective equipment, helmets, and all that stuff.
5: Yeah.
7: The interesting thing is that before the NFL, they really were one of the best teams in the country for such a small little town. And one of my great uncles, my great grandmother's brother-in-law, played on the team. And I remember him as a little girl. And he was not a very big man.
5: Okay. I don't think you had to be back then.
7: I guess.
5: Yeah.
7: They were like undefeated for most of their seasons. And actually, Jim Thorpe even went and played on their team for one of their amateur games.
5: Oh, neat.
7: And this was before Jim Thorpe came to Canton, Ohio.
5: Yeah.
7: Not too long after that. So one of these days I'll have to pay the price and get into the Hall of Fame.
5: Yeah. It has certainly grown over the years, and so there's a lot more to it than there used to be. And certainly, whenever they add that much to it, they have to put in a whole bunch of T-shirts and coffee mugs and things for you to buy too, so they can pay for it. But that's wild. What's the name of the town again?
7: It's Pine Village, Indiana.
5: Tyne Village, okay.
7: Yeah. And like I said, it's not maybe 15, 20 miles from Lafayette,
5: where
7: the university is. But a tiny little town. I have cousins that still live there. And I get there maybe once every year or two. But again, look up the history. It'll just amaze you that this is really the true beginnings of football in this country.
5: Yeah. All right. I will check it out. Thank you. You take care. I appreciate the call. All right. That's it for this hour. We got one more to go before Ron takes over. In fact, Ron will be here at the top of the hour doing some news with us, and then we'll chat a little, and then, like I said, take your calls until 7 o'clock. College football this weekend, NFL Sunday, it's all over the place. WNIR 10 Tech.
8: From ABC News, I'm Mike Tabusky. A ceremony at the 9/11 Memorial in New York City today, where the World Trade Center once stood. The last person to speak at that remembrance ceremony, which included the reading of the nearly 3,000 names of those lost that day, told the crowd that the best way to honor the victims is to stop spreading hate.
9: I think the one parting thing I want to leave everyone with is that you do my dad's legacy and the legacy of all these victims no honor by using this tragedy to spread hate.
8: Meanwhile, President Trump was at the Pentagon marking 25 years since the attacks. ABC News White House correspondent Karen Travers.
10: At the Pentagon today, President Trump honored U.S. service members who fought in the war on terror following the September 11th attacks, saying they kept America safe. He connected their service to those who are currently fighting the war against Iran.
11: And we salute the service members working right now to ensure the world's number one sponsor of terror, the Islamic Republic of Iran, will never, ever have a nuclear weapon.
10: Karen Travers, ABC News, the White House.
8: Diesel prices in the U.S. have hit a new record, now sitting at $6.12 a gallon on average, according to Gas Buddy. Diesel's especially important to people like Jason Kurtz, a corn and soybean farmer near Forest City, Missouri. He says even before this record high, he was paying twice as much for diesel in his farm equipment.
12: We have to harvest. We have to run the machines. We have to use the diesel. So bottom line is it cuts into our bottom line. Things are already tight with input prices on the front end when we plant, and everything is going way up, chemical, fertilizer.
8: And in Dallas, Texas, that city's been without rain for 57 days now, as drought there ties up efforts to stop the spread of the fast-moving Ross wildfire. 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
8: Severe weather is headed for the Midwest. ABC meteorologist Leslie Lopez has more.
14: We're talking about severe weather threats, and unfortunately, this is what we're going to be dealing with this afternoon into the evening for parts of, it looks like, not only areas in Minneapolis, Minnesota, but moving all the way up into areas closer towards Duluth. Damaging wind, large hail, also brief tornadoes as a possibility in these areas. So this is a 2 out of 5 threat level. Again, this afternoon into tonight.
8: 3 people are being charged in Southern California, accused of paying homeless residents in Los Angeles to forge signatures for a ballot proposition.
15: 47-year-old James Brass, who goes by Lord, is charged with conspiracy to commit identity fraud. He and 2 employees allegedly coordinated a team of signature collectors who would use L.A.'s homeless population living on Skid Row to forge signatures to help get propositions on the ballot. First Assistant U.S. Attorney Bill Assaley.
16: Obviously, you have a very vulnerable group there, and they're willing to do basically anything for a few bucks. And so he's using them to commit fraud.
15: Brass allegedly used real voters' names that he could see on an app, having homeless sign in those voters' names. All 3 are now charged. Alex Stone, ABC News, Los Angeles.
8: And the Metropolitan Nashville Airport Authority has voted unanimously to begin the process of changing that airport's name to honor the late Dolly Parton. Airport officials say they haven't picked out an exact name just yet. Parton died last month at the age of 80. I'm Mike Debusky, ABC News.
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0: 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Members of the U.S. Marshals, led by the Northern Ohio Violent Fugitive Task Force, arrested 56-year-old David Sawicki Friday afternoon. Sawicki was wanted by the Medina County Sheriff's Office for aggravated vehicular homicide. On May 26, 2020, Sawicki was charged with aggravated vehicular homicide and operating a vehicle under the influence of alcohol, a drug of abuse, or a combination of both, from an incident that occurred in Medina County back on April 2020. Investigators believe Sawicki fled Ohio after the incident and had been on the run since. Over the past 6 years, with numerous interviews conducted and wanted posters nationwide offering reward money, the Northern Ohio Violent Fugitive Task Force, acting on a public tip, located and arrested Sawicki at a medical facility in the 9500 block of Euclid Avenue in Cleveland, where he had checked in for treatment. Medina County Sheriff Terry Grice said, and I quote, "The family of the victim in this tragic accident is now one step closer to getting the justice they deserve." Garfield Heights officers have arrested two teenagers suspected in a series of overnight car break-ins. A resident called police after seeing two people allegedly passing a firearm back and forth while walking in the area of East 131st Street. Arriving within minutes, police and their drone first responder was able to locate and follow the two suspects without detection. When officers moved in, the two juveniles fled on foot. One of the teens was found hiding in a backyard, the other hiding inside a vehicle. A .22 caliber rifle previously reported stolen in a burglary was also found. Both teens are 13 years old. The investigation remains open at this time. After the city of Aurora formally broke ground on a new park at the site of the old SeaWorld and Wild Water Kingdom last year, work continues to transform an abandoned eyesore into a community destination. Phase 1A of Aurora Park at Geauga Lake is set to open next month, this according to Aurora Mayor Ann Wilmer Benjamin. This includes a renovated welcome gatehouse, a pier, grassy areas, new trees, and a launch and rental area for kayaks and paddle boards. Phase 1B will include an accessible play area. $1 million in state funds was awarded to the City of Aurora's capital budget to help fund a beach in Phase 2. The city is also working to incorporate memorabilia from Geauga Lake and SeaWorld into the new space. Future phases will have the wave pool reopen as a regular pool, a rock climbing area, amphitheater, sports courts and fields, and more. The Ohio State Highway Patrol announced that an OVI checkpoint is going to be held tonight from 8 to 11 p.m. The location? 3221 Cleveland Avenue Southwest in Canton. The checkpoint will also be held in conjunction with nearby saturation patrols to aggressively combat alcohol-related injuries and fatal crashes. If you plan to consume alcohol and drive around 3221 Cleveland Avenue Southwest in Canton, you might want a designated driver or make other travel arrangements before you drink. And finally, have you played the lottery lately? Well, you could be holding a big winner that's worth $1 million a year for life. The Ohio Lottery says the winning ticket was sold at the Libby Sunoco, 5270 Warrensville Center Road in Maple Heights. All five numbers in the Millionaire Ball were matched for the top prize in the Millionaire for Life drawing that was held this past Tuesday, September 8th. The winning numbers, 14, 19, 36, 41, 42, and the millionaire ball, 2. If you have the winning ticket, you have 180 days from the drawing date to claim your prize. So roughly about March 8th.
1: Oh, my God, I gotta go.
0: Yeah, there you go. By the way, if you choose to, you know, kick it out, $1 million a year for life, a 20-year guaranteed minimum payout. So, you know, you could die and somebody else can have your money for 20 years. Or
1: they take taxes out, too?
0: Oh, God, you have to. Yeah. Oh, yeah.
1: Bastards.
0: Or a $18 million one-time payment cash option. But I'd rather take the 20 mil because it's guaranteed. So
1: yeah.
0: Yeah. I mean, that's just.
1: Can you imagine leaving that to your kids?
0: Yeah, no kidding. Yeah, I mean, that would be outstanding.
1: Because my kids would be going, what? I'm not going to work.
0: Yeah,
1: what the hell am I going to get a job for?
0: Why do I need a job? I got a check for $720,000 after taxes, give or take a couple of
1: hundred. Dad, how are you feeling, Dad?
0: Yeah, Dad, you look a little peaked.
1: That's right.
0: Yeah, and don't be surprised if someone tries to kill you with, you know, putting something in your drink.
1: Why is there a pillow over my face?
0: Yeah.
1: I just woke up.
0: Yeah. Wait a second. I'm trying to wake up, and I got this pillow on my face. I can't breathe very well.
1: Mm-hmm.
0: Oh, Lord. We're going to take a look at the weather forecast coming up after this.
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3: 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Bernie Sanders, 92%. 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And Sherrod Brown will fall in line. 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
0: WNIR News Time, 617, your weather forecast. Partly cloudy skies tonight with a low around 60. Tomorrow could get a little weird. Scattered thunderstorms developing during the afternoon. We'll have a high of 75. Tomorrow night, scattered thunderstorms during the evening, then becoming cloudy overnight with a low of 65 in the back half of the weekend. Not much better. Mostly cloudy, a stray shower or thunderstorm is possible. We'll have a high near 80. It's currently 77 degrees at the Talk of Akron, WNIR, and now very much cabbage roll deprived, ladies and gentlemen, Mr. Bob Golic.
1: Do you know how good cabbage rolls are?
0: Yeah, they're okay. Yeah, they're all right. I mean, I'm half Italian.
1: That's right.
0: Yeah, the other side of me, or the Italian side of me is like, eh, you know.
1: Yeah.
0: They're nutritious.
1: Yes, they are, and they have cabbage. It's like the only vegetables I like.
0: Yeah.
1: Although my kids on St. Patty's Day, when you're trying to make corned beef and cabbage,
0: yeah,
1: and you're like boiling it,
0: yeah,
1: and they go, "What smells like butt?"
0: Well, it's nowhere
1: cabbage.
0: It's nowhere near as disgusting as the smell of liver.
1: Oh,
0: my late grandfather, God rest his soul, he loved liver.
1: Yeah.
0: And come over to the house, I'm like, oh God, what is this? And you have to literally open the windows for like a month and a half to get that crap out.
1: My mom, we would have liver once in a while. But I wouldn't look at it because it came in that little container.
0: Yeah.
1: And it looked like a transplant.
0: Yeah.
1: And then they put it in there and all of a sudden it like cooked up some kind of weird steak.
0: Yeah.
1: And as long as she cooked up and caramelized onions and stuff, it was all well and good.
0: Mom, did you pick up dinner from the Cleveland Clinic again?
1: That's right. They changed their mind. This one's not any good, but it's good for dinner.
0: Oh, Lord.
1: God, I don't know. We also had blood sausage.
0: Yeah.
1: Which was basically some kind of weird meat and rice, and it had blood in it, and it was, when you cooked it up, it was black, and it just had no taste.
0: Hmm.
1: And so you had to smear, like mustard on it and stuff. So it was pretty gross. And every once in a while they'd said, and of course back then, when you said, "What are we having for dinner?" Mom said, "Blood sausage." You learn pretty quickly that you don't go, "Oh my God, what the?" You know, because at that point, Dad would go, "That's what we're having. Yeah, you know, money doesn't grow on trees. That's what we're having."
0: And the other thing is, well, it's either that or you go hungry for the rest of the night.
1: Yeah, you don't have to eat.
0: And if you even attempt to come down the stairs and go into the kitchen and try to get a snack, I will literally cut your arm off. I'm sorry. I may have, you know, misspoke.
1: Yeah, maybe. Did you ever do? And I did this to my kids because my parents did it to me. And I don't know if it was the right thing to do. At one point, my daughter goes, Tawny said, "I'm not really hungry." And it was kind of like one of those, "I don't really like what you guys made."
0: Okay. Yeah.
1: Not kind of hungry. So I put it on a plate. I wrapped it in saran wrap and put it in the fridge. And I said, "When you're hungry later, your food is right here. We can heat it up for you."
0: There you go. Mine was quite the opposite.
1: Okay.
0: If I did not eat enough or finish whatever they put on my plate, I was not excused from the table.
1: Oh, okay.
0: I was not excused from the table. And then it became a war of will. And I knew that this was a war of will. So, you know, I mean, the young smartass me, I got nowhere to go. That's cool. 7:30 at night. I'm standing there, sitting, I should say, and that food ain't going in my belly. I'm sorry, not going to happen. So I'm just like, you guys are going to have to do a little bit better if you're going to entice me to do this, because right now it ain't working.
1: So did they feel bad and give you something else, or did they?
0: Oh no, they just sent me to my room. He said, "No, you don't want it. Okay, that's fine."
1: Well, you know, some people say that the obesity thing came from parents who said, "Clean your plate."
0: Nah, I think the obesity thing came from people not actually doing anything outside.
1: Yeah. Oh, no, you know? I agree.
0: I mean, once the computers and social media and all that other stuff, good God.
1: Mm-hmm.
0: I'd hate to be a kid in today's world. Because, you know, I mean, when we were kids, we didn't have any of this stuff.
1: No,
0: we went out, we'd get on a bike.
1: No, we didn't, yeah.
0: And you're gone until the mercury light comes on. And when the mercury light comes on and you're not on the property, you got some splaining to do.
1: You know what's weird is that the baby boomers.
0: Yeah.
1: Back in the 60s.
0: Yeah.
1: And 70s. That we drank out of the hose.
0: Oh,
1: we,
0: God, yes.
1: We hopped onto bikes. We had, and then we started, then I started seeing these things on Instagram, Gen Z. And then Gen, and then Millennial. They're, everybody's trying to say, oh, and we were outside playing all the time. And I'm like, what the hell are you talking about?
0: Yeah.
1: That, I mean, was there like what? Nobody? There was everybody, nobody had social media, and they just went out and rode around on their bikes. I mean, there were Gen Zs were talking about it. Gen Ys were talking about it. Oh, back when I was a Gen Y, you know, we... You know, we would stay out until the lights kicked on, and we'd go home for dinner. I'm going, no, you didn't. You liars. Freaking liars.
0: Our cartoons were better than yours on Saturday morning, too.
1: Oh, my God. Oh, my God. We did, and they were. And they were. And I heard this thing.
0: I mean, looking back on it now, the Looney Tunes cartoon characters,
1: oh my God.
0: You know, now you look at it and you're going, what the hell were we watching growing up?
1: Speech impediments were funny.
0: Yeah, speech impediments and skunks that hit on women and looked like borderline molesters.
1: And like the one guy said, the hunter wanted to kill the bunny.
0: Unless the bunny was
1: dressed like a woman. And then he wanted a piece of that action. And I'm just like...
0: And the hunter had a speech impediment. Follow along.
1: And, yeah, exactly. Oh, my God. It was like the funniest thing I think I've ever heard. And, you know, if you go through, we can go with more Rocky and Bullwinkle.
0: Yeah.
1: Rocky. Yeah, Rocky. I mean, it's all speech impediments. Actually, it's just funny voices.
0: I mean,
1: they can call it speech impediments all they want, but it's just funny voices.
0: Yeah, Mel Blanc was responsible for all the speech impediments.
1: Yeah, no kidding. I wonder, has anybody ever heard him talk before he died?
0: Well, I mean, he didn't have a speech impediment, but now I'm wondering if this was his way of making fun of kids that had speech impediments growing up.
1: Yeah,
0: I don't know, man.
1: Everybody made fun of me in school, all the kids with speech impediments. Yeah, it was pretty bad. It was bad. And you go ahead and you watch Bluey.
0: Yeah.
1: What did the guy say? The guy said something like, go ahead and learn empathy from Blue.
0: Yeah, go learn empathy.
1: Yeah.
0: We didn't have empathy.
1: We didn't have that. We had the, they were painting a tunnel on a big rock.
0: Yep.
1: And hoping that a dumb bird will run into it. But
0: yeah.
1: He never does because it's an opening.
0: Yeah, it's a nice opening. And then when the coyote decides to do it, it's not an opening. It's just a painting, you dumbass.
1: Now, you said that, and I think we did hear, too, Rosh Hashanah?
0: Yeah, Rosh Hashanah is this weekend. Apparently, the number of schools played last night, combination of two things. Number one, there is a severe high school official shortage.
1: Okay.
0: But number two, there are a good amount of Jewish kids playing football in northeastern Ohio.
1: Oh, geez.
0: And because Rosh Hashanah starts at dusk tonight, that's a Jewish holiday. So
1: yeah.
0: you want to play your football before the holiday. So that was a cool gesture.
1: So when I said last night, I said, you know, I got an invitation from one of the owners of the Generals back in the day to speak at his kid's bat mitzvah or bar mitzvah.
0: Okay.
1: And so I told everybody, yeah, I called him up and the woman answered and I said, hey, is Mr. Feldman there? And she said, no, it's Rosh Hashanah or it's Yom Kippur. I said, well, Mrs. Kippur, when you hear from him, could you have him give me a call?
0: Oh, that's just wrong.
1: Yeah. And then I told it last night, too. God was pacing around. I did this to all the old Jewish people.
0: Yeah.
1: God was pacing around. Gabriel said, God, you know, you need to get some time away. I know this planet, it's called Earth. And God said, no. I went down there one time, had an affair with a little Jewish girl, and they're still talking about it.
0: Oh, boy.
1: And they loved it. Boy, they did they love it. And so, and at that point, I'm thinking, I wonder if they're going to pay me still.
0: Yeah.
1: So I think tonight, last night I went to Copley. Are they still the Copley Indians?
0: I don't know if they are the Indians or not. I mean, in this PC world, of course, they don't have Chief Wahoo, which started the whole rigmarole.
1: Crapsaurus.
0: I don't know. Why didn't they just call them the Cleveland Tribe? You get rid of Chief Wahoo. Call them the Cleveland Tribe.
1: Everyone has a tribe.
0: Yeah. That's what I called them when I was a kid. Call them the Cleveland Tribe.
1: I have a T-shirt that says the Caucasians. And it's and Chief Wahoo is a white guy.
0: Oh yeah,
1: and he's got like a gold chain around his neck.
0: Oh, I had it the Cleveland Dagos, and you had the guy dressed up as an Italian.
1: Oh my God,
0: that was beautiful. I looked at that and I was like, I think that would probably be the only time in my life where if this team did good, 50,000 people would stand up and go, let's go, Dagos!
1: I don't think I ever wore that shirt. But, my dad, being a bricklayer,
0: yeah,
1: he goes, he worked with the Italians all the time.
0: Yeah.
1: And he goes, yeah, my buddies, you know, we'd have lunch, and they'd be eating like whole onions and drinking Dago Red.
0: Yeah, oh, yeah.
1: I'm going,
0: that's good stuff.
1: I said, what's Dago Red? And he said, it's like, I don't know, what is that?
0: It's Italian wine that's you know, really nice red wine. It's supposed to be good for your heart.
1: Red wine's supposed to be good for your heart.
0: Yeah, this one especially.
1: Martini and Rossi?
0: A little bit better.
1: Yeah?
0: But, you know, people kind of take it the wrong way and go, oh, if it's good for my heart, let me drink half of this bottle. No.
1: And Mogan David.
0: Yeah.
1: 2020. That was like Dago Red, wasn't it?
0: Yeah. Carlo,
1: never had that?
0: Carlo Rossi is my favorite. Oh, that's good.
1: Carlo Rossi.
0: Okay. Now my brother would look at this because he's a very particular wine person.
1: Okay,
0: he likes cork in his wine, where Carlo Rossi is just a screw top. But that's all right by me. That's good wine.
1: Yeah, but you know, a lot of people are saying that they're getting away from the corks because corks are stupid now. It's a pain in the ass.
0: Well, it's a pain in the ass to open.
1: Yeah, it really is. Yeah. And so is a cork or a screw top? So if you get a bottle of wine with a screw top, you're supposed to go, it's not as good?
0: Well, yeah,
1: that. It could be as good.
0: Well, now, I think so.
1: Champagne, of course, screw tops don't work as good.
0: No,
1: You kind of have to go...
0: Yeah, and you
1: have to make the noise.
0: And you have to keep a cork in there because there's bubbles and whatnot. And if you don't have a cork in there, then the bubbles are gone. And you have flat champagne, and it tastes disgusting.
1: Oh,
0: no. So now I'm a champagne snob, so there you go.
1: Asti Spumante.
0: Ooh, yeah.
1: That was good.
0: Yeah.
1: That was a sweet.
0: Now, did you guys, when you won a Central Division title, let's say 86 and 87 when the Browns won the AFC Central. Did you guys pop champagne?
1: No, we popped beers.
0: Okay.
1: We shot beers, yeah.
0: All right, beers. All right.
1: My guy from the Indians,
0: yeah,
1: he would always come over after games,
0: yeah,
1: and he would bring beers over for me.
0: Nice.
1: From the Indians locker room. And it was just like, you are so cool. And so, you know, when we did the Jets game, the double overtime.
0: Yep.
1: I mean, we were, and first off, I've got a picture of me laying in a hamper on all the towels, and I fell asleep. It was such a long game.
0: Yeah, it was.
1: And Jeff Schudel and all those guys were all sitting around. And the next thing I know, I feel like somebody cutting something, and they're cutting off the tape off my shoes and off my hands and stuff because they go, well, let's just help Bob. I'm like, I'm not that old. Jeez. But yeah, we definitely We had a couple of warm-up beers. Well, yeah. I had a couple of warm-up beers from my Indian guy. And then we went to, where did we go? I think we went to Tangerine Farley's, which was downtown in the flats. They had lobster. They had live lobsters. And the thing is, after you've had a bunch of beers, you don't care if they're living things.
0: Yeah, exactly.
1: It's not like you're walking around going, I want that cow.
0: Yeah.
1: And somebody shoots them.
0: Yeah, exactly.
1: Me and Mike Babwood would just look and go, get the biggest one. And so we would just get the biggest one, and we went there because they had big lobsters, and they sold yards of ale. You know, those big three-foot-long glasses?
0: Yeah.
1: And we would never, you don't sip those.
0: No, God, no.
1: No.
0: I mean, that's an invite to gulp. That's an invite to gulp the whole dang thing down.
1: Exactly. So we did that, and then we ate the lobster. I think they cooked it. I'm not sure. boy, it might have. Then, of course, it's like, hey, let's go across the street to the Beach Club and to Fagan's and to... And by the end of the night, I think Mike Babb actually almost fell in the river.
0: Oh, good Lord.
1: He stumbled over a couple of things, and I was trying to catch him.
0: Yeah.
1: And he finally there was a wall.
0: Yeah.
1: And he hit the wall before the water.
0: Okay.
1: So, yeah, it was, we had some good times.
0: Oh, God, yeah.
1: And we weren't even drunk.
0: That old stadium, I mean, it was our stadium, but good Lord.
1: People would talk about, the visitors' locker room.
0: Yeah.
1: And I was one of the first ones that got into a visitor locker room in Cleveland Stadium. We played, they were rekindling a college football doubleheader.
0: Okay.
1: At Cleveland Stadium. And I was at Notre Dame, and we were playing Navy, and I think somebody was playing somebody else, whatever. And so Navy was like the number one rushing team in the country, and they got the home locker, and we got the visitors, and literally hanging our clothes on nails.
0: On nails.
1: Yeah.
0: I've heard about that.
1: Yeah. They were galvanized.
0: Yeah.
1: As far as I understand it, so nobody had to get tetanus or anything like that. But it was, there were nails there.
0: Bruce Smith, he was so hilarious. I asked him one time, I said, what did you think about playing in Cleveland? He just looked at me and he goes, oh, my God. He says, I had to hang all my stuff on a nail. And then I had to go out there and all of it was sand and paint.
1: Yeah.
0: And. I couldn't get my footing. I couldn't get anything. I'm like, okay.
1: We couldn't get – well, first off, we had the infield.
0: Yeah.
1: We had the infield, which was all dirt and mud sand.
0: Yeah.
1: And so we – if it was raining, I mean, one of the first Steeler games we played at home was like 83. And it was wet and it was nasty and we were soaked. And we were covered in mud, so much so
0: that was in 82 because I was there.
1: 82, okay.
0: Yep. It was 82. I was there,
1: and I was thinking to myself, you know what? We should. There should be like artificial mud.
0: Yeah.
1: You know, for these field turf games. You know, we can buy. Come back off and look. Oh God, look at Miles Garrett. He's covered in mud. Artificial mud.
0: Artificial mud.
1: One year we had when we first got our new white pants.
0: Yeah.
1: Because they wanted to do like the 64 championship team. And so I guess they figured that if we looked like them, we would play like them.
0: Uh-huh.
1: So down by the end zone, by the dog pound, was where the warning track was.
0: Yep.
1: And the warning track was basically crushed red brick.
0: Yep.
1: And so we played the game. They took the stuff, they washed it, they put it in the dryer, and all the pants came out pink. Evidently, the little pieces of brick had gotten into the weave of the pants.
0: Oh.
1: And they couldn't get it out. It wouldn't wash out. It started staining. So for like 2 weeks in a row, they had to buy us new pants because they were pink.
0: Ouch.
1: But, yeah, and then we'd have the frozen games. And you would have little mounds of mud that were all of a sudden frozen.
0: Yep.
1: And if you landed on it, like, with your ribs.
0: It hurts.
1: It hurts, or, you know, break something, or, yeah, it was. I can understand why Bruce wouldn't like going there. He was such a wuss. Tell him I said that.
0: You know, like, I ain't gonna say that to him.
1: You don't like. I told.
0: He's still a bad man.
1: You know, Marty 1 year at Pro Bowl was the coach. Since we lost the AFC Championship game, we were the coaches. The Browns were the coaches. So we're there, and we had been in pads every day, and evidently the NFC had been like in shorts.
0: Oh, wow.
1: Running and doing all this stuff.
0: Yeah.
1: And Marty was, you know, he was geeked. And he, I don't know if he was just pissed that we lost the AFC Championship game, what it was. So finally, one day, everybody goes, screw it. We're not going, we're not wearing pads. And so everybody went out with shorts and their jersey and their helmets on. And well, people are walking out, and Marty's standing in the middle of the locker room. And he's got this look in his face, and the veins are just coming out of his head, and he's sweating, and he's just looking at people like so pissed. And I was in the training room getting my wrist taped, and I was in there with Bruce. And Bruce, and I said, Bruce goes, why is he standing there? I said, well, you know, he's kind of pissed. I said, why aren't you going? He goes, I'm not going out there. I was just, Bruce Smith, one of the baddest ass defensive ends in the history of the NFL, would not walk past Marty Schottenheimer to go to practice.
0: I don't blame him one bit.
1: He goes, as soon as Marty left,
0: yep,
1: him and me walked out.
0: That's it.
1: But yeah, he just stood there hiding in the training room.
0: No, I'd have done the same thing.
1: Yeah, it was pretty funny. Oh my God. Yeah, baddest ass guy. And he just wanted no part of it.
0: Oh, I'll bet.
1: He had used up all his badass on evidently something else. So, all right, man. See you later. 330-673-1234. Toll free 800-669-4100. You're up next. Hello. Hello.
4: You're going.
1: Yes, sir.
4: How you doing?
1: I'm good. How are you?
4: Oh, I am doing well. I'm just getting ready to put my cans on right now. I'm up in the booth, and we're getting ready to go.
1: Oh, that's right. Where are you guys playing? Home?
4: We're at home. Yep.
1: Okay.
4: But, we got the Cardinals of Sunny Valley tonight.
1: Oh.
4: And, let's see what happens.
1: Yeah. No kidding.
4: Yeah. Absolutely. I got to be up in the booth again.
1: When are you just every week just asking the doctor, please?
4: No, it's my coaching staff tells me this.
1: Oh.
4: They're like, I was like, it's cool. I did offense last 2 weeks, and I was down on the field, and they were like, coach, we need a little

0: afraid of anything.
1: Yes, right.
0: Win or lose, it doesn't matter. Injury, doesn't matter. So don't sit there and call the big dog, the Raider, and go, oh, my God, there is bigger superpower than us.
1: I mean, who, first off,
0: JJ.
1: First off, what kind of person says, oh, my gosh, the Chinese? I mean, first off, aren't you supposed to, like, pull for your own team?
0: Yeah.
1: If you were playing like Maslin, I'd say, you know, it's probably not going to be good, but you know what? You're going to give it your best.
0: Yeah.
1: I'm not going to come out and like this guy going, well, you know, they better not do anything to China because China will kick their ass.
0: Oh, absolutely. You know, you make yourself stronger. This is a big thing. And I don't want to poke names at teams, but there's a certain team up in Akron that's crying because Maslin got a couple of players from them,
1: mm-hmm.
0: and now Maslin's succeeding. You know what? That's how you build a strong team, man.
1: Yeah, just ask Howard Ferguson with St. Ed's, Wrestling.
0: Yeah. you know the same thing. Perry's Wrestling is the same way. They build a strong team. You know, they build it to where they're huge.
1: Mm-hmm.
0: You know? But you don't sit back and cry that, oh, they took our players. You know, oh, we're going to lose now. You build a strong team. You know I'm a United States Gulf War veteran.
1: Right.
0: The United States military builds the strongest team they have.
1: Yep.
0: You know, and that's how we win, man. You know. But anyways, I just wanted to chime in to you real quick and wish us luck tonight. And by the way, Bobby, when they went out, we have your Raiders picture on our locker room wall.
1: Oh, wow.
0: And they smack it every time.
1: I thought I was.
0: Bob, the plexiglass is like busted all the hell now and stuff like that. You know, it was an autograph picture you gave me a long time ago at Hartville Hardware. Me and my son saw you there.
1: Yeah,
0: and I've taken that thing with me everywhere, and that is a Raider right there.
1: All right. Well, I'm glad I'm getting smacked.
0: Oh, my boys hit it every time. Give the big dog a smack.
1: I can take it.
0: You know, absolutely. All right.
1: All right, man.
0: Enjoy what kind of game you get to see this evening, and wish us luck.
1: All right. Take care. I'm going to go to North Royalton at Hudson.
0: Okay. I hope you enjoy. Get a Chick-fil-A.
1: I'm going to go there first and snow. You're up next. Hello.
2: BJ.
1: What's up?
2: Hey, man.
1: Have
2: you heard anything on the news about Salami Kami Odami? He's supposed to go to the anniversary of 9/11.
1: Yeah, he went today, and some of the people said it was disgusting.
2: Did he speak?
1: I don't think he spoke. You know, because most of the stuff was when they were like naming off all the people that the victims, that sort of thing. I don't think he spoke, but I think he spoke to the media about it, about 9/11. So, yeah, everybody wanted him to keep his mouth shut and not wander around because he's a commie.
2: I was kind of hoping he would got up there and tried to speak, and everybody would have just booed him off the stage so bad.
1: Yeah, I'll have to double check that because I don't know, but he is absolutely so hated.
2: Nutcase.
1: Yeah. Yep, he is. He is hated. Are you still there? Did I tell you that I had 17 beans yesterday?
2: Yes, you did.
1: Okay, good. I just said
2: I told you I made 25 stuffed hot Hungarian peppers yesterday.
1: Yeah, you did. Don't talk about peppers. There were cabbage rolls here, and then they weren't.
2: I raised cabbage this year, but I still got like 5 containers of stuffed cabbage down in the freezer from last year.
1: Really?
2: And they each got like 2 or 4 in them, so we're good. So I'm just going with stuffed green peppers tomorrow. I'll probably get about...
1: Oh, those are so good, too. Oh, my God.

0: I just picked them
1: green
0: up.
1: Peppers? Oh. You stuff them with that, with the meat and the rice and stuff, just like the like stuffed cabbage. That's good, too.
0: I like to make it 50% wet meat, 50% dry meat. Like,
1: Dale's dry meat.
0: Venison, bison, elk. Oh. Okay?
1: Okay.
0: And then do a beef or a pork or a lamb.
1: Okay.
0: You know? So it's not so greasy, but, you know, it's a little bit drier. So
1: gotcha.
0: It's good. It turns out good, man. So
1: that sounds good.
0: Hey, that's all I got.
1: All right, man. Thanks.
0: Happy, happy.
1: Happy, happy, happy. Hey. Happy Kent Rocks. Happy Kent Rocks. Go to KentRocks.com. That's tonight. It's all over Kent. You can listen to guitars, just some thrashing, some metal. Probably some jazz there, too. I don't know. You're up next. Hello. Hello.
2: Hello?
1: Yes, sir.
2: Hey, father.
1: Shut up, you moron. Shut up, you moron. 330-673-1234. The toll-free number 800-66941. Caught him off guard. There were a couple of things I wanted to... you know what I wanted? I wanted to do this because this is what we were talking about. Hold on. Yes. Boom, boom, boom. Found chance. Oh, wait. Hold it. I'm in the wrong area. Now I'm not. Okay. Gays for Gaza. Evidently, there was a guy that was like one of the head of Gays for Gaza. Cameron Capara. Was killed in an attack in front of a gay bar in Tucson by an Islamist illegal. Horrible. Hate to hear about things like that. Just saying. I just want people to figure out what the hell they're talking about, man. Nuts. Just nuts. Let's see. Gen Z. Just crash. Here we go. This is what we were talking about before. And, okay, what's that? The hell is that? That doesn't go there. That goes there. And...
3: See how sometimes you need to see how messed up your world was through your kids' eyes. I put on Looney Tunes for my kids recently. That show has not aged well. All right, honey, let's meet this cast of characters. First off, we have a pig. His name's Porky. And his thing is he has a speech impediment. She goes, what? I go, yeah, he has a hard time communicating with his peers, and therefore he has really low self-esteem. Okay, you don't like that? Well, check it out. There's this mouse, and he's Mexican. She goes, I don't get it. How's that funny? I go, how's that not funny? You heard what I said, right? Mexican mouse? Okay, you don't like that? Well, check it out. There's this skunk. She goes, what's he do? I go, he holds women against their will. Yeah, they try and get away, but Pepe won't let him. And all the other characters, what they're doing is they're trying to kill one another. You know how in your shows they're all friends? They're not in these ones. They're trying to murder one another. There's this coyote who wants to kill this bird. There's this cat who wants to kill this other bird. Both that cat and that bird also have speech impediments, by the way. If you don't like any of that, here comes the headliner, the main character. You ready to see? There's this bunny, and there's this hunter, who, you guessed it, also has a speech impediment. There's like 8 disabilities. They're all hilarious. And this hunter wants to kill the bunny, except for when the bunny puts on women's clothes. And now he does not want to kill the bunny. No, he is sexually attracted to the bunny. No, sweetheart, you want to turn on Bluey and learn about empathy? Okay, let's do that. That's probably a better use of our Saturday morning.
1: Unbelievable. You know, you don't think about it. You don't think about it back in the, at that time. You don't think about it. So anyway, 330-673-1234, toll free 800-669-4100. Now, let me just tell you, you know, everybody's worried about AI, right? AI is bad. AI is going to do this. AI is going to do that. I listened to a video. It was like a part of the history of Cleveland, and it'll show you how much we have to worry. I mean, this really and truly shows you how much we have to worry about AI. It is it's just something, you know, maybe it's not as bad as we
4: on Euclid
1: as
4: Avenue.
1: We thought. Where are we at here? Hold on.
4: On Euclid Avenue in downtown Cleveland, there once stood the most elegant store in the city, a place that meant class, quality, and Christmas. The Hal Brothers Company opened in 1891, founded by two brothers.
1: The Hal Brothers. The Hal Brothers. Not Hallie's. Not Hallie's.
4: And its grand flagship on Euclid Avenue opened its doors in 1908.
1: Hal.
4: Hal's was upscale,
1: Hal's.
4: Known across Ohio for beautiful merchandise and white glove service. To shop at Hal's was to feel like somebody. But Christmas was where Hal's became legend.
1: And they're literally showing Halle apostrophe S is on the front of the store. So, but AI is calling it Hal's. It gets better.
4: In 1956, the store created a character to promote its toy department. A jolly little elf with a ring of keys named Mr. Gingerling. He was supposed to be a one-time promotion. Instead,
1: Mr.
4: Cleveland
1: Gingerling?
4: Fell in love. Mr. Gingerling, the keeper of Santa's keys, became a cherished holiday tradition for generations.
1: Mr. Jingling is who we were raised on. Mr. Jingling, not Mr. Gingerling.
4: Generations. Taking the kids downtown to Hal's to see Mr. Gingerling was Christmas in Cleveland.
1: No, it wasn't. You know what you're talking about. So, yeah, anybody who's, like, worried about AI, you got something, you're like, oh, man, it's just a matter of time before they take over. yeah, you probably don't have to worry about it too much. 330-673-1234, toll-free 800-669-4100. Let's see what else we got. oh, we were talking about this is James Tallarico, who's running for Senate down in Texas. He's the guy that said God is non-binary, and that what else? He basically, I mean, everything, any kind of blasphemous statement he could have possibly made, he made until
5: we
1: times
5: saw
1: changed.
5: That AI ad, yeah. From Ken Paxton's campaign, the one, yeah. About you know, God is non-binary. Yeah. What's your response to that? Similar thing. Are you worried that those types of ads do really stick with voters?
6: I think Texans are sick of these AI ads trying to deceive voters, putting words in my mouth.
1: That's what you said, you stupid cow. You said God is non-binary and that there are 7 genders. Tallarico, you said there are seven genders. You didn't say two. You said there were seven. And now he says, you know, when you ask him, now he says there's two. And there's like
6: these data centers that are popping up
1: kind
6: in
1: of
6: our
1: weird
6: communities,
1: things.
6: Soaking up all our water, driving up our utility.
1: And by the way, Tallarico. And by the way, let me just, and I totally, I meant to bring this up and I didn't, but everybody is so geeked. And the China lover out there, your Chinese friends, not only are they doing militarily improving, but they're not as good as us. They're also trying to influence us with misinformation. And so when somebody says that we can't have data centers because they're so bad for us, they're going to use all of our water and all of our electricity. They're not. Do you realize that a golf course uses 20 times the amount of water that a data center does? 20 times. The watering in the state, the amount of water used to water dairy and beef. I mean, billions and billions of gallons more than what they use on data centers. We're being manipulated by bad people. They're going to the Chinese do not want competition. They don't want competition, just like they, when we found out that they make 90% of ibuprofen and 85% of our acetaminophen. And they have all the rare earth minerals, and now they want to make sure that they're the only ones doing the data centers, which anything you do on the phone, on your phone, goes to your data centers. And so they are something we use every day, and it's not what they're trying to tell you it is. And as long as they're generating their own electricity, which most of them are now, don't have to worry about it. Anyway, I'm going to go play some football or watch some football being played, and then you can see me again or listen to me again tomorrow from noon until 4 on the Talk of Akron, WNIR Kent.
7: From ABC News, I'm Dave Packer. The country is marking 25 years since the September 11th attacks, a day that killed nearly 3,000 people. At Ground Zero, family members read the names of those killed in the attacks one by one. And when it was her turn, Terry Strada admonished the past president seated right before her for failing to hold the Saudi government accountable for its alleged role in the attacks.
8: And my husband, Tom Strada, you are missed more with each year that passes. But how can it be 25 years and still we have no justice for the role that Saudi Arabia played in your murder?
7: ABC's Aaron Katursky.
9: The Saudis maintain they had no role in facilitating the attacks and downplayed the new evidence in court as a document that appears to be a high school math assignment and a tourist video. Bayoumi later told investigators he was not a spy, only helped two fellow Saudis he had no reason to suspect of wrongdoing.
7: Some confirmation that several U.S. warplanes were damaged in Iran's attack on an airbase in Jordan this week. ABC senior Pentagon reporter Louis Martinez.
10: And so what we had is official confirmation from Hung Cao, the acting Navy Secretary, that yes, that level of significant attacks had happened. But it really has suffered a lot of damage significantly because of incoming Iranian missile attacks. Now, it raises questions about what happens in the future. This is a pretty exposed position in the Persian Gulf for the U.S. Navy, but at the same time, very vital.
7: Diesel prices in the U.S. have hit a new record, soaring past $6 a gallon on average. Jason Kurtz, a corn and soybean farmer in Missouri, said even before the record high, he was paying twice as much for diesel this year.
11: I try not to worry about it too much. We cut corners where we can, and other places we just, you can't do it.
7: A report today showing on Friday, the price is about 3.4% higher last month than a year earlier.
12: and a 6.6 magnitude earthquake off the coast of Jakarta this past hour. 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
12: Federal health officials have officially declared the cyclospora food poisoning outbreak over. Nearly 13,000 cases linked to tainted iceberg lettuce were reported. One of the artificial intelligence leaders is heeding concerns about their work.
15: The CEO of OpenAI reportedly told his employees this week that the company is open to slowing down. Bloomberg reports Sam Altman said OpenAI could pace its development alongside other AI labs. His rival Anthropic is reportedly interested in having the conversation. This comes after a week of warnings from inside both companies, including a researcher who quit his job at Anthropic, saying the company is gambling with their lives.
12: ABC's Karen Hua. A California couple surrogate who refused their wishes to have an abortion has asked the U.S. Supreme Court to intervene.
16: A provision in the surrogacy contract allowed biological parents Omar Ahmed and Nashin Gilkar to terminate the pregnancy if the fetus McKenna West was caring for them had a serious health issue. That's what happened at around 23 weeks, but West says,
17: when the decision to end his life was made, it was selfish.
16: West gave birth last month and wants custody, but the courts so far have sided with Ahmed and Gilkar. The baby remains hospitalized and facing several surgeries as West and her attorneys appeal to the U.S. Supreme Court. Jim Ryan, ABC News in Dallas-Fort Worth.
12: Late last week, Prince Harry will make his first, next week, he'll make his first public appearances in the United Kingdom since moving back with his family. Dave Packer, ABC News.
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24: 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Like the man said, to get it on board, give me a call, 330-673-1234. 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While you're there, partake in the sports poll question. 2 weeks left in the season. Will the Guardians make the playoffs? 58% of you are saying playoffs. That would be no, which I find to be rather interesting. I mean, they're only a game and a half out of first place. Kids, the Guardians are right there. And they have the number three spot in the wild card. Now, they do have a weekend series against Minnesota, and Minnesota, well, they need to sweep Cleveland if they want to get back into the race. Sunday will be the two-week mark to the end of the 2026 Major League Baseball season. So after Sunday's games, there will be 2 weeks left in the regular season. The teams that are on the outside looking in that kind of sort of have a shot, they got to pick it up and start gaining some ground. Again, 58% of you are saying no, the Guardians will not make the playoffs. I disagree. I think not only are they going to make the playoffs, I think they're going to win their division. I really do. Okay, so tonight, obviously, a lot of horrendous things happened a quarter of a century ago. And I can't believe it's been 25 years. September 11, 2001, as I said last night, I was on a bus headed to New Jersey on the other side of the Hudson River from New York City. I was headed to Yogi Berra Stadium on the campus of Montclair State University for a best of five championship playoff series in independent baseball. And we got word of the attack somewhere outside of Elmira. Drove to Binghamton, which is about, 2 hours from the city, and just stayed there for the rest of the day. Turned around, came back home, didn't play baseball for a couple of weeks as everything was just shut down and No planes flying in the air, and it was a weird time. So I suppose today, for those of you that were alive, believe it or not, 100 million people live in the United States that were born after 2001. So if you're 25 years of age or younger, you have no recollection because you weren't there when all hell broke loose the morning of September 11, 2001. Those of you that were alive, and I'm going to probably think there's a number of people, let me know where you were. Where you were that day. Where you were that morning. I'd love to hear some conversations about that. Between that, we'll be also taking a look at high school football. This is week number 4 of the high school football season. We'll try to update as many scores as we can throughout the evening. We'll also try to update the Guardian score out in Minnesota as often as possible as well. Lots of phone calls, so let's get to them. 330-673-1234, toll-free outside of Akron, 1-800-669-4100. You're on the Ron Potesta Show. What's going on?
3: Hi, good evening.
24: Hey, what's up?
3: Oh, I really think your poll is very significant. First of all, I think, personally, that we have a greater chance right now in this country of having another attack for the simple reason that we have possibly many, many sleeper cells in this country from the people that came across the border that had no business coming here. And for the fact that I kind of have the feeling that 9/11 should have been a light wake-up call for us. I remember very well during 9/11 that it was rumored that in August that year that the Israelis tried to warn the United States of an upcoming attack, and nobody listened. It was just ignored information, okay? They warned that there were possible terrorists coming here that were learning to fly aircraft, and nobody listened. And what you have to think when this happened, there was no communication between one department and another. It's like there was chaos. Nobody knew, of course, what was happening. But I would give the communication level in the government an F at that time. And we're not doing much better now. Okay? We're not. And I do hope that there's no attack, but it possibly can happen again. I really do think that. But so what do you think? Do you think we could have another attack again like I did?
24: Oh, I absolutely believe that. Yeah, I think in my lifetime, I think there probably will be another attack. It's interesting you bring up the Middle Easterners learning how to fly.
3: Yes, sir.
24: You know, 1 year later, I was in South Florida. I got a job as the Dodgers high A broadcaster, and their high A ball team was in Vero Beach, Florida. Vero Beach also has a airport. It's not a public airport, but you can take a lot of flying lessons at the airport. There were many people that flat out said there were a lot of people learning how to fly in 2000 and early 2001, and a number of those people said that they were Middle Easterners learning how to fly in Vero Beach.
3: That is correct. I heard that prior to. And where I was when this happened, just hours before this terrible incident happened, my mom had a devastatingly terrible stroke. I was in the ER for 2 days with her after that.
24: Oh, boy.
3: It was scary because my first thought was, what's going on? I had no idea of what was really happening until later. And it was just a very scary situation. But what was most frightening to me was that when all the airline service was shut down, I mean, like, I was used to hearing all kinds of aircraft where I live and you just heard nothing but silence.
24: Yeah.
3: That was spooky.
24: Yeah, you could hear a lot of birds chirping because there were no planes in the air.
3: For sure, and it's just, I'm going to tell you something. I was never so frightened in my whole life because you think when you said the other day about trusting the government, well, I didn't then. And I was thinking, well, what are they not telling us? Is this going to happen again real soon? It's like the whole country was scared to death to even go out for a while. People were. And this is unfortunate, but as I say, and I'll take off here because you have many callers, I'm sure, I just hope that our government and our people in authority have learned some valuable lessons from this, you know?
24: You would hope so.
3: Anyway, you have a good evening.
24: You as well. 330-673-1234. The CIA today released dozens of presidential daily briefs on Osama bin Laden and al-Qaeda before 2011, or before September 11th, 2001. So they had been declassified on the 25th anniversary of the September 11th attacks. These documents detail intelligence gathered about Osama bin Laden and al-Qaeda leading up to the hijackings that killed nearly 3,000 people and upended American national security. The records trace CIA analysts' evolving understanding of al-Qaeda and their efforts to warn of bin Laden's attack plotting. The CIA director John Ratcliffe calls Friday's release, and I'm quoting here, an act of exceptional transparency. Well, yeah, 25 years later. The documents include reports from April 98 to September 12th, 2001. They don't appear to break any new ground on the planning of the attacks or on U.S. officials' understanding of how they had unfolded. Yeah, so they decided to declassify several dozen presidential briefing documents 25 years after the fact. It's kind of like giving us a pat on the back or something. I don't know why those things weren't released a lot earlier than 25 years. Well, why not? Show me where our government screwed up. Did we not take anything or take something too lightly? Were we told and just laughed it off or said, yeah, that's not going to happen? I'd love to know. You're on the Ron Potesta Show. What's going on?
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24: Oh, shut up. You don't like it? Turn your radio off, old fart. How about that? Isn't it time for you to go to bed anyway, Grandpa?
5: Yeah, and there's score updates. Back in my day, we didn't play football.
24: Go take your Metamucil and shut the hell up. 330-673-1234, your number to call. Toll free outside of Akron, 1-800-669-4100. We will take a break. We'll tell you about the weather. The weather's not going to be as nice this weekend as it was last weekend. I hate to break that to you. We'll also update you on our poll question. Update some football scores. Sorry, Grandpa. And take some more of your phone calls as well. It's the Friday edition of the Ron Potesta Show on the Talk of Akron, WNIR 100 FM.
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24: Here's your weather forecast for tonight. Partly cloudy skies this evening with more clouds for overnight as the rain clouds are a-coming. We'll have a low around 60. Tomorrow, yep, scattered thunderstorms developing during the afternoon. We'll have a high tomorrow around 75 degrees. Tomorrow night, scattered thunderstorms during the evening. Cloudy skies overnight. We'll have a low of 66, and on Sunday, cloudy skies early, becoming partly cloudy later in the day. A stray shower or thunderstorm is possible. We'll have a high on Sunday of 81 degrees. It is currently 72 degrees and sunny at the Talk of Akron, WNIR 100 FM. Your poll question, will there be another 9/11 attack on the USA in your lifetime? 58% of you are saying no. 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Go to the website, WNIR.com, while you're there. Partake, if you will, in the sports poll question. 2 weeks left in the season. Will the Guardians make the playoffs? 58% of you are saying no. I don't think so. I think the Guardians will make the playoffs. Here's some scores, high school football scores. Canton Central Catholic leading Akron Ellett 7-0 in the first quarter. Geneva on top of Ashtabula Edgewood 7-0 in the first quarter. Avon 14, North Ridgeville 0 in the first quarter. Avon Lake 3, Midview 0. All of these games were in the first quarter, by the way. Notre Dame Cathedral Latin leading Benedictine 7-0. Clearview and Black River tied at 7. Louisville 7, Boardman 0 first quarter. Bay 7, Buckeye 0. McDonald 7, make that Campbell Memorial 8, McDonald 7. Poland 7, Canfield 0. Akron Manchester 8, Canton South 6. Claymont 7, Carrollton 0. What else do we got here? Conneaut 7, Berkshire 0. Crestwood 8, Independence 0. Again, all of these scores are in the first quarter. Eastlake North 6, Painesville Harvey 0. Canton McKinley leading Canton Glen Oak 7-0. Highland leading Nordonia 7-0. Niles leading Hubbard 6-0. Hudson on top of North Royalton 7-0. Warren JFK leading Youngstown Valley Christian 8-0. Dover 7, Lexington 0. What else do we got here? Menor 7, Brunswick 6. Newton Falls 7, Southeast 0. Ravenna 7, Springfield 0. Ravenna coming off that loss to Niles last week. Kirtland 8, Rootstown 0. Smithville 13, Wayndale 0. South Range 7, Lakeview 0. Lakewood St. Ed 7, Akron Hoban 0. Girard 7, Struthers 0. Villa Angeles, St. Joe's 6, Columbus DeSales 0. St. Ignatius 7, Walsh Jesuit 0. That's an interesting upset, albeit first quarter. Massillon Jackson 3, Warren Harding 0. West Branch 14, Howland 0. Ashtabula Lakeside 7, Willoughby South 7. Steubenville leading Cardinal Mooney 7-0. All right, so those are some of the scores. We'll update some more scores during the course of the evening. All right, 330-673-1234, the number to call toll-free outside of Akron, 1-800-669-4100. If you were alive, where were you 25 years ago when the planes hit the World Trade Center buildings and Pentagon and plane out of headed to a Washington, D.C. crash, landed in Shanksville, thanks to the brave men and women on board. They overtook the kidnappers and saved a lot of lives, because that plane apparently was headed for the Capitol building in Washington, D.C., which really, really would have created all kinds of problems. Not that we didn't have enough problems that day. We could have had a whole lot more problems had it not been for those brave men and women who overtook the flight crew and brought that plane down in Shanksville. All right, so as local leaders are pausing flock camera programs because of the mass surveillance concerns, there is a Republican lawmaker that's planning to introduce legislation to prohibit mass surveillance technology. Representative Levi Dean, a Republican from Xenia, he's looking to do that, and it would include flock safety license plate readers without a search warrant. Dean also wants to ban the sale of surveillance data. Now, quoting the House rep, the Ohio House rep, "I fully support catching criminals. I support giving law enforcement the tools they need to keep our community safe. But protecting innocent people matters too." I tend to agree with that. You know, I understand that, you know, cops want to use as much data, as much scientific things as possible. And I get that. I get that. You want to be ahead of the criminals. I get it. But you also have to walk a fine line, because if you're ahead of the criminals, but at the expense of innocent people's freedoms, I'm not good with that. Got to be honest, I'm just not good with that. What say you? Let's go to the phones. You're on the Ron Potesta Show. What's going on?
7: It's loud in here, but I'm walking outside right now. Ooh. Right on, man.
24: What's on your mind, brother?
7: Oh, man. You know what the sad thing is that you give up freedom for security, and you don't deserve either. Is that Benjamin Franklin?
24: I believe so, yeah.
7: And yet, I mean, you got to have rules and laws. And there's a balance in there somewhere, and we better try anyhow.
24: No, and listen, I respect the fact that, you know, if law enforcement wants to get with the times and they want to use some programs that could possibly turn the tables, all well and good. But if those devices, or if the platform that they use is going to catch criminals at the expense of denying some of our freedoms, I'm not down with that.
7: Well, I'll tell you what, I'm going to start my truck, and it might disconnect us. If it does, I'll call you right back.
24: All right, no problem, brother.
7: You know, my favorite part about freedom is that any time we let me, there we go. I think we got it.
24: All right.
7: You know, our government
8: is continually engaged in a general search. And to me, that's storage of data that you can use later, and you're sifting through the innocent to find the guilty. We have the cameras everywhere, and we're monitoring the innocent to catch the guilty.
24: Yeah.
8: We'll actually issue warrants for people's DNA, or we'll ask a whole group of people that were potentially suspects in a crime that was committed to submit their DNA for no other reason than the fact that we suspect that one of them might have did it. And you know, the reality is, I mean, you know, what if it was your brother or your sister or your mom or your dad or your uncle or aunt or just, I don't know where it stops, man.
24: Yeah, and here's the thing. I mean, you know, if let's throw that scenario out there, and the police say, hey, we're not sure. It's one of you five people. Based on our data, we're going to have to ask you to take a DNA sample. I'm going to say, nope, sorry. If you get a warrant, maybe, but I'm not going to do that. And it's not because I'm guilty. It's because I didn't do anything. And I'm not going to do that, because if I do that, then a large part of my freedom is gone. So no, thank you.
8: I gave mine up once by court order, and that's the only way I gave it up.
24: Yeah. I mean, you know, no offense. You're going to have to do your job, and you're going to have to go about it in a way in which you're not going to be getting innocent people's DNA. You know, there's such a thing as the old-fashioned, old-school way of getting stuff done, which, and forget about police work for just a second, in all forms of life, there's an old-school way of doing things, and it's very sad that people are not doing any of those old-school things that have worked in the past. And, you know, I understand you want to, you know, be with the times, but hey, listen, I'll give you a quick story. I worked at my father's drugstore. You know, we didn't have a cash register. If somebody gave me a $20 bill and it was $5.38, I didn't sit back and tell this person $14.62 is your change. My dad would have went upside on up one side and down the other on me. He told me. He said, you are going to count the change back. So I'd give 2 pennies. Mm-hmm. Here's 40. A dime makes 50. Yep. 2 quarters makes 4. 1 makes 5. 5 makes 10. 10 makes 20. Do you want a bag for this? If they say yes, right, you put it in a bag and you say, thank you very much, and please come back and see us. But nowadays, good God, you know, it's, if you give someone a $20 bill for a $3.58 product, you know, sure, you're going to get $16.42 back after you count it, because they don't count it for you.
8: Yeah, I've got a couple guys trying to rip me off. One actually gave me a hard time, and I was like, dude, you don't get to steal and then act crazy because I caught you.
24: Exactly.
8: Yeah. They're out there, though.
24: No, they definitely are. They definitely are.
8: I don't know what changed. But I have an opinion.
24: All right.
8: If I, right on. Thank you, brother. the whole drug culture to me is part of the broken family.
24: Yep.
8: I think they're like hand in hand. I think the and I've mentioned this before. I think the welfare state that encourages people to not get married. The morality of being raised by less than the unit that's required to raise a child. Let's just say a village. And these are all shattered and broken. And it's carrying on to where we now have these people in public service. And they're not doing a good job. They're doing the same job they did everything else they did. Horrible.
24: Yeah.
8: And the way to fix it is got to vote him out, man.
24: Yeah, buddy.
8: And if that's an R or a D, really shouldn't matter.
24: Nope.
8: And it's why I refuse to adhere to. I'm a registered Republican. I think we both know that I'm center left. It's easy to hear. Anybody that does any listening, it's heartbreaking to see what's being done to the greatest democracy of the history of the world. You know, some guy played something earlier for Bob about how freedom and free people that engage in it and lead are eventually going to start to decline when they realize that with the power of the purse, they can buy everybody's vote.
24: Or bribe people, you know. I mean,
8: same thing.
24: Yeah, except, you know, I mean, I would hope that people would understand a couple of nights ago when the president said, I'll give everyone $5,000 if the Republicans take the House and Senate back. You're never going to see that money, just like we never saw the money for Doge, just like we'll never see the money for COVID. Enough is enough.
8: My concern is that they're going to run us into bankruptcy instead of fix. They're not even trying to fix the problem. They're trying to make it worse.
24: No, I know. And then when we when we sit back, people will be like, well, let's just print more money. That'll be the answer. No, it won't. You print more money, the money becomes worthless. You see the dollar tank. And then we become the laughing stock, and, you know, it is what it is. Consumer price index, or the inflation, 3.4%. Unfortunately, diesel hitting $6 a gallon for the first time, and that's going to make farmers not too pleased because, you know, they got to do their harvest. That's not where we want to go. This country's in bad shape right now.
8: Yeah, we're in trouble, buddy.
24: All right, brother. Be good.
8: Cheers.
24: All right, cheers to you. 330-673-1234. We need to turn around. You're on the Ron Potesta Show. What's going on?
9: Hey, how you doing?
24: What's up?
9: Oh, just a couple of things you were hitting on there about the surveillance, things like that.
24: Yeah.
9: One was, number one, is DNA testing where they're telling you to, what worries me about that is they're just doing it to get everybody they can on their data bank. You know, so they've got your DNA somehow, some way. And what's to stop them from, once they have your DNA, planting it into something to accuse you and say, look, we got your DNA. We found it on the scene of this.
24: Yeah.
9: Whatever. So, I mean, that's one thing. Now, the other thing is, you know, everybody, I know it was brought up before, but your Ring cameras, they came out with this thing where they're having puppy patrol, you know, and so everybody now, they're, you know, unless you go into your Ring camera and shut it off, everybody's camera now is surveillance camera for the police, for everybody else, because they can go right into your system and see what's going on in your backyard, what's in your front door, what's in your side yard, wherever you have Ring cameras at.
24: Hmm.
9: And I don't like that crap either.
24: Oh, no.
9: They use the thing that, oh, if somebody has a lost dog, they might be able to track it through, you know, your Ring if it was running around the neighborhood.
24: Yeah.
9: Right. You know, they're just using it another way to surveil everybody that's out there.
24: Well, you could, but again, my question is, okay, let's say that little Fido, you were able to find with footage from my Ring camera. Now, are you going to destroy all the evidence, knowing now that you know Fido was in my yard? Are you going to destroy that evidence, or are you going to keep that and keep my Ring phone on file?
9: Yeah,
24: and that's one of the reasons why. Unfortunately, if somebody said, "Hey, we need your Ring phone footage." Not that I have Ring phone, but if I did, and somebody said, "Well, we need your footage," why? Well, we need to track something. I said, "Well, get a court order."
9: Yeah.
24: You know, because No, I'm not going to give it to you, and I'll tell you why. Because if I do, you guys are going to keep that information.
10: Yeah.
24: Now, if you
10: go into your ring phone, you know, and eliminate that, you can do it.
24: Yeah.
10: So people know. Go on the internet, you can find out how to do it. Because I mean, they'll use anything against you.

0: minute.
1: If I want to relieve myself outside, there's nobody around. Nobody should be seeing anything I do. I want to go behind a tree. But if they have that on camera, oh, look, he's exposing himself. They'll pull anything. And they'll use anything in their power to produce fines or whatever. They don't care about jail time.
0: Well,
1: they care about is fine.
0: They better not have that stuff in a golf course. I promise you that. Because you'll see a lot of people relieving themselves. Because on a golf course, especially if it's in a desolate area. I'm not saying anything that people don't know. Old people golf. Old people have weak bladders. And guess what? They go to the bathroom. It's the golf people's fault. They should probably have outhouses all over the 18-hole golf course. The old people golf. You should know this. Old people don't have good bladders. It's either that or they're going to go into the woods and relieve themselves. So like I said, hopefully nobody gets footage of the wooded area because you see a bunch of old people relieving themselves on a golf course. You're on the Ron Potesta Show. What's going on?
2: Ron, what do you say?
0: What's up, man?
2: All right, our guy, a couple callers ago, he plays like 9 different characters, and they all seem to know everything. Earlier this week, he called in. I think he was pretending to be a prison guy. He was in prison, something like that. But he was talking about the guy who supposedly bum-rushed Amy Acton at the Canfield Fair and how he knew, because he's been in prison, he did some time, what have you, because the guy was armed, he had a weapon on him, he was looking at 3 or 4 felonious assaults with a deadly weapon, what have you. Not sure if he saw it today or he, but it is a simple, not anything, it's an assault. I think it was a simple battery. Did you see the video of it?
0: It's kind of a grainy video because there's no you don't see the person. Yeah, you don't see the person.
2: He never even got within 15, 30 feet of her.
0: He made a little ruckus
2: and some old lady kind of fell forward.
0: You don't see it. Whoever was shooting the video, they were shooting it on Dr. Acton, and then they had the ruckus, and the video clearly did not show the old lady moving forward and knocking into the guy who then knocked to the ground. Again, that's probably about a second late to see who exactly it was that did what they did. But I'm going to say that probably gets rid of the theory that it was Acton security people because there wouldn't be any reason for security to be anywhere near there at that point. There wasn't a ruckus.
2: Right. So whatever this guy, even though he had all the weapons, it's a simple battery, if anything.
0: Well, yeah, the reason why it's a simple battery is because, here's the thing that kind of sort of bothers me with this story. When people sit back and say, this is attempted assassination. No, it wasn't. The guy didn't even pull the weapon out of his holster. Now, you could also say he was grabbed by John Boccheri. John Boccheri grabbed him, and security then ran over all of this in like a second and a half, 2 seconds after the old lady had been knocked to the ground. I don't see anyone lunging toward Dr. Acton, which is the other thing that people were saying that he lunged. That's why whenever I see a story, I don't ever attach. I attach one big word to any story that hasn't been proven a fact. The word is allegedly, and it's a powerful word because in this case it matters. That there was no fact that he lunged toward Amy Acton. That's allegedly he lunged toward Amy

0: Acton. Will he be found guilty? I don't know. If we're basing it on this video, I don't know who the hell knocked down the old woman who then knocked the old man down.
1: Right, right. I just wanted our guy, our guy, our resident prison guy to know it's not a full, it's not 3, 4, 5 felonies because he had a gun in his pocket.
0: Well, he had a gun in his pocket. I think he speculated that maybe, just maybe, depending on the severity of how all of this went down, is, oh, this person had a gun in their pocket. Well, we could do this, this, and this. Well, that kind of goes out the window because in Ohio, you have concealed carry. And the guy, you know, as much as the left wants to make a big deal out of this, the one issue that I'm not going to make a big deal out of is, okay, he was carrying, but he didn't pull any weapon out of his holster. If he pulls a weapon out of his holster, okay,
1: yeah,
0: now we've got a different story, and now this guy's in all kinds of trouble. But he didn't pull any gun out of his holster. Now, do I believe people should be carrying guns on them at the Canfield Fair? No.
1: No.
0: I honestly think, I posted the question earlier in the week. I think all county fairs, all fairs in general, it should be mandatory that you have a metal detector. And that basically gets rid of all guns. And nobody's carrying.
1: That's it. All right, man, my pizza's ready. I got to fly.
0: All right, brother, be good. You're making me hungry. Yeah, I love my pizza. Let's get back at it. You're on the Ron Potesta Show. What's going on?
2: Hey, Ron.
0: What up, man?
2: Hey, since it's 9/11, I want to talk about something, and I'm going to do this, and I don't normally, carry water for this guy, but he's right. When I always go by my first impression. I remember 9/11, and when I saw it happen and everything at the first time, and when it all kind of transpired live, I mean, my 100% notion was those buildings were demoed.
0: Okay.
2: I mean, everything about it, I no longer felt like there was anything going on. I was like, man, what have they done now? I also remember something he didn't really bring up, I don't think, when I heard it was Enron. Enron is something that disappeared off of the media's mouth exactly when 9/11 happened. Enron was getting ready to go down for a lot of questions they had to answer with some really, really underhanded stuff with our government. I don't care who believes this. I don't care who doesn't believe it, because the people that believe it and know that it's what I'm saying is 1,000% what they feel happened. I'm not saying that's what happened. I'm saying that's what they feel. Are going to act the same way I do towards our government. You know what I'm saying?
0: Yeah.
2: Know them for who they really are, how dangerous they are, how deadly they can be. So I just know that I've, in my life of, you know, 5 decades or so, I always... your first impression of what's happened and your first notion, your feeling in your soul is always right. And that's just, you know, that's where I'm at on that. You know,
0: okay.
2: I don't attribute that to anybody in 10th in the sand putting together that, because that didn't happen. There's no way that could have happened like that. The amount of inside information that was necessary for all that to happen the way
0: yeah.
2: it did.
0: Yeah.
2: No way. No way that happens by anybody. There's only one country with the intel and the capability of that, and it wasn't any of the countries that were blamed. So if they want to go down that road, I don't believe that, because I have other reasons to believe this and to verify what I feel happened. And I kind of like demos and stuff. That's kind of a thing growing up for me. Saw a lot of them. So that might also be why I feel this way, just because of the similarity to what I like to watch and I always saw and was fascinated by that I saw that day. You know what I mean? It just, you can get 100 demo buildings, videos of similar structures, none quite that big, obviously. But there's some out there that are, you know, close to that. And it's just so similar. People can watch it and look for themselves. Just don't hate and blame and fear just because of what you're being told by people. We've already, how many times over do we need to be proven that the media is going to, that's where we get our information. And to say that they're 100% going to be honest with us and not be, they're all on teleprompters.
0: Well, they're on teleprompters so the people can read it.
2: Well, but they're on teleprompters, so they all say the same thing.
0: Well, that's not how a teleprompter works.
2: It isn't our media.
0: No, it isn't. No.
2: Put them on side by side.
0: No, it isn't. That's not how a teleprompter works. You have to write information down. You write information down. And you put it on paper, and it's not right, it's type. And it goes into a teleprompter, and the teleprompter gives you what you typed. And essentially, the teleprompter is for the TV people, so they're not looking down at their story. Because nobody in their right mind wants to see a news anchor with their head down, and he or she just reading into a sheet of paper. That's why they invented the teleprompter. The teleprompter, they have the stories, feed it into the teleprompter, and the teleprompter gives the news anchors the exact words that they wrote out. So they're able to read, eyes up, looking right at a teleprompter, instead of head down looking at your sheet of paper. That's how it's done. And not every word is word for word. It simply isn't. That's not how the media operates.
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0: Your poll question for tonight, will there be another 9/11 type attack on the United States in your lifetime? 55% of you are saying no. 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Sports poll question, 2 weeks left in the season. Well, 2 weeks on Sunday. 2 weeks Sunday will be the two-week mark. And will the Guardians make the playoffs? 57% of you are saying no, they will not make the playoffs. So I beg to differ. Let's get some scores. Halftime score, Akron Ellett leading Canton Central Catholic 7-6. Green leading Hoover at half 14-0. Fairless leading Tuscarora's Valley 8-0 in the second quarter. Triway and Northwest scoreless in the second. West Branch 20, Howland nothing in the second quarter. Marlington leading Minerva 13-3 in the second quarter. Claymont 28, Carrollton 6. That is a second quarter score. Lake on top of Perry 7-3. Harding over Massillon Jackson 13-10. All of these games, by the way, second quarter. Salem leading Alliance 21-12. It's Mogador 24, Malvern 16, Louisville 21, Boardman nothing. Manchester 23, Canton South 6. That's a second quarter score. Let's see what we can do here. Canton McKinley 28, Canton Glen Oak 7. That is a second quarter score. And Orville leading Tulsa 14-13. Last report, that game was in quarter number one. All right, coming up on the other side of the news, we'll continue to take your phone calls on this Football Friday, week number four of the high school football season. It is also 9/11, 25 years later. Hard to believe there are 100 million people living in the United States that was not born before September 11, 2001. 100 million people, just under a third of this country, were born after September 11th, 2001. Boy, am I old. That just made me feel horribly old. For those of you that were around and can remember, I would love to know, where were you and what were you doing the morning of September 11, 2001? We'll have that conversation. Inflation is up. Diesel prices are over $6 a gallon. I have got to believe farmers, truck drivers, they're losing their minds right now. Things have got to get better. They just got to get better. All right, we're going to take a break for the news at the top of the hour. On the other side, more of your phone calls, 330-673-1234. Toll-free outside of Akron, 1-800-669-4100. It's the Friday edition of the Ron Potesta Show on the Talk of Akron, WNIR, Kent, Akron. It's 8 o'clock.
7: From ABC News, I'm Dave Packer. He was president on 9/11. And ahead of today's remembrances, former President George W. Bush visited FDNY Letter Company No. 3.
8: It's a rough moment in American history, but in many ways it is a uplifting moment to see the courage and look in the eyes of people that were willing to sacrifice to save lives.
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9: At the reflecting pools and around the footprint where the Twin Towers once stood, the names of those who lost their lives on 9/11 were, as they are every year, read aloud.
10: Gerard P. Dewan.
9: There are always 6 moments of silence preceded by a bell to commemorate when each tower was struck, when each one toppled, one for Shanksville, one for the Pentagon, and this year a 7th moment of silence held for the thousands of people who have died of 9/11-related illnesses since. Sherry Preston, ABC News, New York.
7: An arrest today in the death of Taysa Fortune, the black woman found hanging from a tree last month. Jackson, Mississippi Police Chief Rochelle Brackney not sharing any details of how Fortune was killed.
11: This is, again, would be best answered by the medical examiner or a coroner's office, but we do know that there was a various states of decomposition of her body.
7: Brackney says her suspect, Jacques Ratcliffe, has an association with Fortune but did not offer more details on that relationship. Inflation showing no signs of easing.
12: The driving force behind the 3.4% increase in consumer prices in the past 13 months is the cost of energy, specifically gasoline and diesel fuel. The Fed's favorite throttle for stubborn inflation is to hike interest rates to slow consumer spending and borrowing. A majority on Wall Street expect that to happen next week.
7: ABC's Jim Ryan. North Korea launching more ballistic missiles toward the sea. This a day after the U.S., South Korea, and Japan ended their trilateral military drill that North Korea views as a security threat. You're listening to ABC News.
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